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8: The Trump administration taking more steps to shrink the Department of Education, moving oversight of special education and civil rights to other agencies. The Justice Department will take on enforcement of civil rights in education, while Health and Human Services will oversee special education. President Trump had said during the campaign he would move education back to the states, though only Congress can close the department. A Russian warship reportedly fired warning shots near a UK-registered yacht in the English Channel.
9: The UK's defense ministry is investigating the incident, which happened this morning in the English Channel, the narrow stretch of water that separates Britain and France. A UK-registered yacht reported the Russian frigate Admiral Grigorovich fired warning shots from around 500 yards away. It's understood there were no injuries or damage to the yacht. It comes days after the British military intercepted a Russian Shadow Fleet tanker carrying sanctioned oil through the English Channel. British officials say they don't think the incidents are linked. Jonathan Savage, Fox News.
8: Ohio Republican Governor Mike DeWine says his state should abolish the death penalty in what would be a reversal of a legislation that he helped write as a state legislator 45 years ago, saying today data indicates the death penalty is not a deterrent to violent crime. The Williams sisters making their return to Wimbledon after winning the tournament a decade ago.
10: Serena, who turns 45 in September, began a comeback after a near four-year retirement last Tuesday in a doubles match at the HSBC Championships in London, not with her older sister. This week, Serena competing at the Berlin Open in doubles with Karolina Mukova. But when the first round of women's doubles at Wimbledon gets played July 2nd and 3rd, Serena and Venus Williams will compete together. Tuesday, one day before Venus's 46th birthday, the All England Club announced it had granted a wildcard entry to the Williams sisters, who haven't played Wimbledon together since 2016, when they won it.
8: Fox's Jared Max. I'm Lee Silasera. This is Fox News.
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0: meteorologist Michael Morinelli. It'll be a very busy next 36 hours as we are tracking severe weather tonight with the chance of a few storms forming off to our west and moving through, featuring heavy rain and gusty winds. First weather day in effect for the day tomorrow with a larger scale outbreak expected across Indiana and Illinois. I'm meteorologist Michael Morinelli on WOWO 92.3 FM and 1190 AM.
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0: surprised that I have laryngitis. I mean, I'm only talking 15 hours a day every day. Yeah. I've had it my whole career. How many times have we dealt with my laryngitis and try to do the best with it?
1: Many, many times. But I have to say, the positive side is that people actually care about you. So you got prayer groups out there praying for your laryngitis.
0: With all that said, we did talk about being the vice president of Donald J. Trump. And years ago, and I did not do this as a gotcha question, J.D. Vance didn't understand Trump. And I said, I'm not asking because you've been asked 1,000 times about your lack of support years ago. What changed? And then he went through a litany of answers about how he was wrong and how he had to humble himself and how he had to open his mind. And you think of his background, grew up very poor, Appalachia, an addicted mother, abusive family household, very abusive, a very devout grandmother that was so influential and helped save his life, and a guy that was never supposed to be vice president in 41, and he was able to achieve great things with the help of the U.S. military in his time in the service and going to Ohio State and then later Yale Law School, then getting into the business world, then running for Senate and winning that seat in Ohio. And now he's 41 and he's vice president. And I'm asking him, what is it about this president? And he went into great observational detail about Donald Trump. This is a guy I've known 30 years. And he is a force of nature. And I do believe through the prism of history, we will see him as transformational and consequential in ways that we've never seen a president in well over 100 years. That's my take. We'll see if it plays out the way I think it will. Miranda Devine, well, she's one of my favorite columnists. She has her own podcast, by the way, Pod Force One, which is awesome. And she talked about the president in this column. The headline is Ageless President Trump Keeps on Winning at 80 and Laughs in the Face of His Naysayers. Now, I flew on Air Force One with him when he went on that Gulf State trip. I was on the trip on Air Force One when he went to China. To watch an 80-year-old guy stay up the entire time, get off an airplane, and perform at the highest level without breaking a sweat is something to see. I mean, I'll be honest. I wanted to take a little nap here and there. He walks around to make sure nobody's napping. It's hilarious. Anyway, Miranda Devine, I think, captured this really well in her column, New York Post columnist and Fox News contributor, and also author of The Big Guy and The Laptop from Hell. And her podcast is Pod Force One. Miranda, great to have you back.
2: Thanks so much, Sean. And that was a fantastic interview with J.D. Vance last night. He's very smart, but he's very clever, so he's sometimes hard to pin down. And I think you did a good job.
0: Miranda, to me, the beauty of what the president said today is, okay, this is the deal. They have their opportunity to save their country. And if not, I'll just go back to bombing them. I mean, it's pretty simple, straightforward. So I am not as alarmed as some other people are. Well, they're likely not going to keep their end of the bargain. They don't get anything if they don't keep their end of the bargain. And if they are signing on to it, I was told the tipping point for them was the 2 bombings last week and the promise to take Karg Island scared the hell out of them. That's what I was told.
2: Yes. And I mean, look, I understand everyone's nervous and everyone wants to get a good deal, but there are hardliners on both sides. And in fact, you know, in calls with administration officials this week, that was how they described the situation. There are people in the United States and in Israel who will not be happy unless Iran is just wiped out, is a parking lot. And so that's not going to happen. And I also think we have to be realistic. The midterms are a factor. So Donald Trump is allowing this 60-day negotiation to occur, and he has his red lines. And then at the end of it, you can see in the Iranian side of the memo, which has been released, if you can believe it, to Reuters and so on, our side of the memo hasn't been released, but their version says that the 60-day deadline is elastic. So in fact, those negotiations

0: negotiations could continue on past November, which would actually suit President Trump quite well, because he is no longer sort of has a deadline of the midterms coming up. Gas is already coming down, the price of gas. We are going to get, or should have, the Hormuz Strait opened. It's already semi-opened, thanks to America. And you know, the blockade's going to go. They're not getting, you know, billions of dollars in cash and $300 billion in investment. I don't know why people are going crazy. I think this is a clever art of the deal. And honestly, if after the midterms, Iran is still playing games, Trump will just go in there and, you know, he's quite prepared to do what he calls bam, bam, bam. He's done it before. He will do it again. He doesn't like hurting people, killing people, but he will do it if he has to.
1: That, to me, is the great misunderstanding here. Now, it doesn't matter that you and I actually listen to the words that he says and the message he's delivered and his willingness to let this play out. He has spoken to me privately and on air about his concern about just obliterating the country. Right now, any opportunity they would ever want for a nuclear weapon is off the table. They don't have the capability. They don't have the money. They're being choked off financially. And I don't care what Iranian, you know, hardliners may proclaim publicly. We have completely the upper hand. We have total control. We have control of the airspace. There's nothing they can do to stop Donald Trump from obliterating them. And that decision can happen at any time he wants it to happen. But it's going to be interesting, you know, to see if they on their end are really serious. I've been told the vice president last night was clear that for the first time, the hardliners, or those more radical and the more political side, have agreed that they both want this because they know what is now inevitable. Now, is this just posturing? Is this just delaying the end game for them? I don't know. You would think after three tiers of leadership were wiped out, they might be thinking about their own lives at this point.
0: Yes. And look, obviously, the administration is not naive. They're going into this with completely open eyes. They don't trust the Iranians. Of course not. And, you know, the Iranians have shown themselves to be irrational in many ways because, as you know, people in the administration say, they could be, you know, one of the most wealthy countries in the world, and instead their people are not doing well. So, you know, it's a power grab. It's some sort of religious nuttiness that's... It,

0: income stream when the market goes up and down.
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0: right, we continue now. Miranda Devine is with us. Donald Trump turning 80, force of nature, unlike any president we have seen in our lifetime. And how will he be viewed through that prism of history? One of the things that I guess kind of frustrates me, having known him for 30 years, and look, I have a professional relationship. When I interview him, it's a, you know, straight up interview. And then I've had a personal relationship for many, many decades. And I feel that the person that you know, the person that I know, the person that really is Donald Trump, unfortunately, the legacy media, radical Democrats, more radicalized than ever, they have no interest in wanting to understand him or get along with him. And they're like Alka-Seltzer and water at anything that he ever says or does. This man is wickedly funny, generous to a fault. He is as engaged as any single one human being as I've ever met in his day-to-day job, and loves it with a gusto and a passion I've never seen in that office.
1: You're so right. And I think it's just a deliberate decision that because he is so effective in dismantling all the sacred cows of the left, that the media, which is really an arm of the left, is never going to give him a fair go. And in a way also, he does not like to show that kind and generous side of him that you know exists, and that his friends see. And those people who work for him, you know, whether they be the gardener at Mar-a-Lago or any of the people that work at his properties, are incredibly loyal to him. You don't see that very often. You see that with a good boss and a fair boss and a generous boss, and that's what he is. So, you know, he's been working in the cutthroat business of real estate in New York. So he never shows the soft side, because that's a vulnerability to your enemies. And that actually is a good thing on the world stage, because the same sort of sharks that were in New York in the developing business are even bigger sharks, President Xi, President Putin, and so on, in the global order. So it's good that he's tough and he knows how to hide that side of him. But I guess it's sad that, you know, a lot of Americans just don't see the generosity that goes on behind the scenes, and that he doesn't really want people to see.
0: Yeah, Miranda Devine, we always appreciate you. Thank you so much for being with us. Great column about this guy that is so historically unique. Let's see if we're both right in terms of his place in history.

and how the rest of his presidency unfolds. 800-941-SHAWN is our number if you want to be a part of the program. Health, wellness, fitness, nutrition, longevity, it's in everybody's mind. But the truth is, if you really look at the bottom line, are you making a lot of guesses when it comes to health? 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
4: News, I'm Tom Graham. Iran's top diplomat says the tentative agreement to end the war with the U.S. would require Israel to withdraw from Lebanon, something Israel has rejected. President Trump says Israeli Prime Minister Benjamin Netanyahu needs to be more responsible in the conflict with Hezbollah militants.
5: Israel's fighting Hezbollah too long, and too many people are being killed.
4: The president speaking in France at the G7 summit. Trump administration has not said whether Lebanon was part of the final agreement with Iran. U.S. infant mortality rate hitting an all-time low.
6: Infant mortality is the rate of babies that die before their first birthday. There were 5.4 deaths per 1,000 live births last year, down from 5.5 in 2024 and 5.6 the 2 years before that, according to the Centers for Disease Control and Prevention. The mortality rate was twice as high 40 years ago.
4: Fox's Chris Foster. 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
7: From 21 Alive, I'm meteorologist Michael Morinelli. It'll be a very busy next 36 hours as we are tracking severe weather tonight with the chance of a few storms forming off to our west and moving through, featuring heavy rain and gusty winds. First weather day in effect for the day tomorrow with a larger scale outbreak expected across Indiana and Illinois. I'm meteorologist Michael Morinelli on WoWo 92.3 FM and 1190 AM.
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1: 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It comes from being consistent with repeated messages over time. 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It focuses on being remembered. 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
5: All right, 25 now till the top of the hour. 800-941-SEAN if you want to be a part of the program. All right, Father's Day is coming. What does that mean? Well, you got to get a unique special gift for dad. I'm telling you, as a dad, I'm just saying, you know, it's thoughtful whatever your children think to give you, and you should be grateful and appreciative. I'm not saying that, but a tie is a tie is a tie. And I've got a lot of ties, a lot of shirts that dad is never going to wear in my life. I hate to be rude and truthful, but I am. I've got the best gift for dad. Now, we all love walkie-talkies as kids. 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And I'm telling you, dad's going to love it on Father's Day this week. And it's Father's, what are you doing for Father's Day, Linda?
6: Oh, I have a very special Father's Day planned. Anthony has idea. Super. Don't say, oh boy, it's a great plan. He's going to love, it's not a stupid tie or anything. For those of you buying ties, I apologize, but it's not.
5: You're not going to give us any hint at all. Does Anthony listen every day?
6: Yes, he does listen. So you're not getting any answers. But
5: does
6: Monday,
5: he ever say anything like, "Why do you give the boss such a hard time? Why don't you just lay off a little?"
6: He does. I think he might like you more than me at this point. It's starting to get weird. I don't think you guys should be teaming up against me. I don't like it at all.
5: We've had Anthony on the program. The funny thing is Linda is a force of nature. And Anthony is so chill, and he wa-

0: watches the force of nature. He doesn't react to the force of nature, and he just takes it all in, and I'll look at him and he'll look at me, and we just like make an eye connection that says, that's her. Nothing you can do.
1: I would call it rolling your eyes. I think you guys roll your eyes at me. That would be more appropriate.
0: No.
1: And just so you know, what does the acronym force of nature stand for? That's right. Fun. Okay. Fun. So you're welcome. I'm bringing the fun. Okay. It's the wrong spelling, but you're with me, right? It sounds the same.
0: All right. Are you into this World Cup? Are you into FIFA? Are you into soccer?
1: Not one bit.
0: Oh, I noticed that Gavin was at a game. I'm sure he was negotiating how to expedite building permits for people in the Pacific Palisades that didn't have water and fire hydrants and didn't have water in their reservoir a year and a half later. They can't get their homes. I'm sure when he was at the soccer game, that's exactly what he was working on. Anyway, so a little controversy has emerged. The president has allowed the Iranian soccer players at the World Cup to play in the matches. However, when the match is over, they have to leave the country and they're going to Mexico. I totally support the president's decision. This is the number one state sponsor of terror. You cannot convince me that IRGC people are not associated with them. We saw that with the women's team when they played not that long ago. And now the soccer players are complaining that they should really be complaining about the idiotic, theocratic mullahs that have made them a threat to every country in the world, but no, they're blaming us. Listen.
2: And, you know, everything is like disaster, actually, for us. It's not the right thing for us, but we don't follow the excuse. We're just looking forward. We're having hope for the next two games, and we will do our best for our people, and we bring the joy for our supporters.
3: And I think, Mehdi, we must come here 2 days before the game. Yeah. Yesterday we came, start the trip, I think at morning, and we arrive at afternoon, and we direct go to the training, and we get tired, you know. I think supposed to be we came here 2 days before the game, and this kind of things, I think, is not a little bit fair, you know. We need to get fair competitive, you know.
4: And I wanted to talk about the hard time the Iranians had. We spent so much time in air commuting, they didn't even give us time to recover. After the game today, they said to us, you have to leave immediately. Whereas today it's very important for us to have time for recovery. But yet we have been asked to get on a plane and return to our camp in Mexico, in Tijuana. And we are really troubled by that.
0: I don't feel... I think it was nice the president let him play. And apparently
1: I agree.
0: They
1: should enjoy Mexico. It's supposed to be beautiful this time of year. Maybe they could go there and see what it's like not to be under, you know, I don't know, the Ayatollah for 10 minutes. They'll feel better.
0: Listen, I loved the Stanley Cup this year. It was between South Carolina and Vegas. Wow, what a great series. In a weird way, and Jason won't believe me, I'm kind of happy for Knicks fans, friends of mine. They have been long-suffering, 53 years. You know what? They did it. They won. Stephen A. Smith is the happiest human being I've ever talked to since they won. So, you know what? Congratulations. Your team won. My Panthers won the two previous years, the Stanley Cup. They're going to win it again next year is my prediction right here, right now. And, you know, when your team wins, it's pretty cool.
1: The only thing that bothered me, this is my two cents. I absolutely love that they won. I could not believe how well they played. I don't know anything about basketball, nor do I pretend to. But when I see that kind of response happening in your city, whether you win or lose.
0: Not my city, win or lose.
1: No, I'm saying them as a team. As a team, this is their city. So to me, it's like, if this is your city and this is what you're doing, then you have an obligation as a team, not one guy, not just one coach. The whole team needs to come out and say, please stop. This doesn't represent who we are. This is supposed to be a great time, and you're ruining it. It's one poor guy, he drives a cab. They destroyed his damn cab. He doesn't even have a living anymore. All he was doing was trying to work. There needs to be some sort of addressing
0: of the crowd,
1: in my opinion.

0: They were burning police cars.
1: Buses.
0: They were beating the
1: school
0: hell out of any
1: buses.
0: San Antonio fans when they were in
1: it's
0: New York.
1: Disgusting.
0: It was disgusting. But you know what? That's Mom Donnie's New York. Can't do anything about it. Let's say hi to Dave. Dave is in Tennessee. Dave, you're on the Sean Hannity Show. Hi.
2: Hey, Sean. How are you?
0: I'm good, sir. What's going on?
2: Well, good. Well, last month, you sent a recorded message to our son, Colin, for his birthday.
0: Oh, that's right. You're Colin's father. How is he doing?
2: We're hanging in there, but we just wanted to tell you how grateful we are for what you did for Colin. And he's sitting right here, and he would like to speak with you, if that's okay.
0: I'd love to speak to Colin. Now, how is he doing? The last time he was getting a round of chemo, where is he now?
2: He just finished his last round of radiation yesterday. We've got 3 months to wait before we can do another PET scan and a CT scan to see what the impact of the chemo and radiation was. But they've never seen anyone like Colin at Vanderbilt University in Nashville. He is still eating. His tongue, his mouth is raw. He's got blisters all over his face and neck, but he's a trooper.
0: Well, I know this is an audience of faith. And many people, it doesn't matter what faith, I just ask everyone to send prayers to you and to Colin, of course, and your family, and praying that when you get those final PET scans that they come back clean and this young man gets on with his life. Anyway, put him on. I'd love to say hi.
2: Yeah, hold on. Colin, Sean.
0: Hey, Colin, how are you feeling? Sounds like you got beat up pretty bad with the radiation. How are you holding up?
3: I'm holding up good. How are you?
0: It's good. Tell everybody how old you are.
3: I'm 28 years old.
0: And you've been through chemo, and now you're going through radiation, and you've been battling cancer. You're in a war for your life. Being 28, how hard is that for you? I can't imagine how difficult that is.
3: I'm holding up well. I got some pain on the good side of my tongue.
0: Right. Well, this is a big milestone, right?
3: Yes.
0: Are you anxious about 3 months from now when you have to go in and get those scans?
3: No.
0: Good for you. Good for you. I believe in God our Father. I'm a Christian. I believe in our Lord Jesus. I believe in the power to heal. And I want you to know this from me and this wonderful audience that I have. There are going to be many of us praying for your full recovery and now a reset to your life, and that all of your dreams, whatever they are, will come true. And if we can ever help you, we want to help you.
3: Thank you. That the Lord is helping me and is getting me through this.
0: Yeah. Well, listen, if I can ever be of help, if you ever even just want to talk, I don't care what time, day or night it is, I'm up anyway. And I'm always going to be available, and you can always get in touch with my team, and they know how to get me, okay?
3: All right. It's my dad.
0: All right. All right, Colin. God bless you. We're all praying for you, my friend, and for a full, complete recovery soon, okay?
2: Yes, sir. He just handed me back the phone. He's just all giddy. Colin has autism, and he had tongue cancer last year, no risk factors, 3 surgeries, very difficult time, and then this is a reoccurrence, so... appreciate the prayers.
0: Are the doctors optimistic? Do they feel this has gone well?
2: No, no. We're trying to get to immunotherapy, and that's tough. It's not something that insurance likes to pay for, but they've assured us that they're going to fight for Colin. We just need to get to the, to see what the current therapy, chemo and radiation, did and what those results are before we can get there. But we're hopeful. We know.
0: If you hit a roadblock that seems impossible, get in touch with us.
2: Appreciate it. And just wrap up, Colin is a huge Trump fan since 2016. He's got a cardboard cutout of President Trump. He knows everything about President Trump. We went to the White House in 2016, and he hung around trying to get to see him. So we hope we're going to get to go back, and maybe we can meet him when Colin gets all healed up. So he loves him.
0: Well, I know it's hard for a dad to watch their children suffer. Our prayers are with you, too, and the rest of your family. And please keep us updated on this, Dave. And our prayers are with your whole family and Colin especially, right?
2: Well, we appreciate you, Sean. You're a special man to take the time. And I know you do a lot of things privately, but people need to know just how special you are to us, our family.
0: I'm praying with all my might. God bless all of you, okay?
2: Have a great day. Thank you.
0: You too, sir. Linda, is there anything harder than a sick kid? Is there anything harder?
1: No, definitely not. It's definitely heartbreaking. And I think the fact that he's already has severe autism, and then obviously he's dealing with this and has been going through this. He's in round three. As a parent, you've got, I mean, they sound like very prayerful people, but at some point you do get to the spot like, okay, haven't we gone through enough? Can our kid just have like a life and not have to go through this all the time? It stinks.
0: Prayers are with him. Nathaniel, you're on the Sean Hannity Show from New York. What's up, Nathaniel?
4: Hey, Sean, how are you?
0: I'm good. Glad you called.
4: For Colin and his family, before we get started, my heart is breaking for that child, and it's just my thoughts and prayers go out to them.
0: It means more than you think. I'm telling you, I just believe in the power of prayer.
4: No, me too. I'm about to cry listening to them. It's just so heartbreaking. But anyway, I'm here to talk about Iran and your wonderful interview with J.D. Vance last night. But there was one thing that you guys didn't touch on that I think is really important and is something that I'm really worried about. What happens when Trump leaves office?
0: Well, I'll give you a preview of Thursday's podcast that we'll drop. I do talk to him about that there. I didn't want to duplicate questions. And we taped the podcast just before TV, which is why my voice froze up at the beginning of the show last night. Because I was struggling all day with laryngitis, if you listened to this radio show yesterday. And anyway, I do get to that question. I promise you. And we'll drop that on Thursday, I think, 10 a.m., wherever you get your video podcast, iHeart, Spotify, YouTube, it doesn't matter.
4: Yeah, I'll watch it on Thursday, definitely.
0: Okay, so I did not let you down, but I didn't want to have duplication, so I had to bifurcate the interviews. Anyway, Nathaniel, I appreciate it. I hope you get the answers that you're looking for. 800-941-SEAN is our number. 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
5: From 21 Alive, I'm meteorologist Michael Morinelli. It'll be a very busy next 36 hours as we are tracking severe weather tonight with the chance of a few storms forming off to our west and moving through, featuring heavy rain and gusty winds. First weather day in effect for the day tomorrow with a larger scale outbreak expected across Indiana and Illinois. I'm meteorologist Michael Morinelli on Whoa Whoa 92.3 FM and 1190 AM.
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8: A lot of answers, too, so we'll raise some of the questions. It's no big deal. Piers Morgan. We tried to get him on radio the other day. Mr. Producer sent an email to their producer, and we know the email address is correct. They never responded, so we're not going to be responding to him. These people, they just need clicks and eyes, and it is a constant state of hysteria and imbecility, and that's not what I'm about here. It's another guy, Posobiec. I don't even know this guy, Jack Posobiec, with his neo-fascistic, in my view, background and Putin-supporting background. For some reason, he's a TPUSA. He's another one. Then there's this guy, Crispy. I was told by a congressman in New Jersey that this guy is a well-known, long-time self-promoting hack. So I'm just tired of helping to promote old men on podcasts, nut jobs on podcasts, and nut jobs in some dark corner of a state like New Jersey. Doesn't that make sense, Mr. Producer?
9: Yes.
8: I've got friends telling me, don't engage with these people. No, I'll engage from time to time, of course. But this is all they do. Now, we're going to start with this threat on the UFC Freedom 250 White House, because this is a big deal to me. It's a very big deal. Now, it's getting attention, particularly in the conservative media, but it's being downplayed by the rest of the media. Here it is, New York Post. And yes, then we'll move into Iran and some other issues. Heavily armed TikTokers plotted to attack UFC Freedom 250 White House event after railing against Trump, billionaires, and Israel, feds say. Now, this sounds to me like a lot of woke right types, doesn't it, Mr. Producer? Trump, billionaires, and Israel. And remember, the woke right and the Marxist-Islamist left have a significant overlap.

It goes on, fanatical TikTokers armed with assault rifles plotted to attack the UFC Freedom 250 at the White House South Lawn Sunday night. This is really quite shocking. After revving each other up over Jeffrey Epstein, you see all these conspiracy nuts with all this stuff all the time? And you have members of Congress, Massey, Luna, they're not the only ones, of course, Roe, Conan, and so forth. You create these conspiracies, these whack job things, and there's a lot of people who believe them. Or that Israel got us into the war. Does it look today like Israel controls Donald Trump or that I control Donald Trump? It's all lunacy. It's sick. So they were revving each other up, New York Post says in their article, as they looked at the complaint filed, over Jeffrey Epstein, billionaires Israel, and a hatred of Donald Trump, according to court papers and sources who spoke with the Post. Now, this hatred of Donald Trump is also part of the woke Reich mentality. There's a desperate effort, particularly online, by a couple of individuals to try and take traditional constitutional conservatives and then say, see, you agree with the woke right. You don't agree with this MOU. I haven't even seen the MOU. Nobody has seen the MOU. To the extent the vice president talks about it, or somebody in the administration talks about it, or it's leaked to certain of the favorite reporters and so forth, we talk about it. What are we supposed to do? Not talk about it? But what I haven't done is used any of the Iranian material, because I don't use Iranian news sources. And listen to this. The multiple-phase plot called for explosive drones to strike the South Lawn during the event, forcing attendees to flee outside the White House, where a sniper team could pick them off, officials and prosecutors said. So this is a well-thought-up mass slaughter that they had in mind. Now, the FBI foiled the zealots' plans by infiltrating Signal chat groups where they were planning, quote, a coordinated attack, unquote, to kill President Trump and other government officials, according to federal criminal complaints and affidavits unsealed today. At least five suspects were arrested last week, and up to 10 others are wanted in connection with the plot, law enforcement said. Look at the size of this group that was conspiring to commit an act of mass murder, including the President of the United States. The suspects face up to life in prison for the murder charges and up to 5 years for conspiring to commit an act of violence at the White House. The, quote, ultra-religious, unquote, guerrillas espouse, quote, anti-government, unquote, or anti-Israel views and had initially started plotting in a TikTok group called Vanguard of the Old in March 2026, just a few months ago, before moving conversations to a private Signal group called Hunters. Hunters is a name that's been given to individuals in our country who are hunting down Jews, just so you know. The quintet was charged in at least four states, California, Ohio, Missouri, and Nebraska, with conspiring to murder members of the government and others after the parent of one alerted local police. President Trump, Vice President J.D. Vance, tech billionaire Elon Musk, and Israeli Prime Minister were all named as potential targets, in addition to members of Congress and a West Virginia state lawmaker, according to court documents. As many and as deadly as we can get, said suspected ringleader Abraham Hermosillo Alvarez in one of the messages. Another, Tyson Proper, was arrested on June 10 after his mother notified the Danville, Ohio Police Department and Knox County Sheriff's Office of concerns about her son's recent firearms purchases and communicating with certain individuals online, according to an affidavit filed in the Southern District of Ohio. Those persons claim to be ex-military and Christian-based, the mother later said in a phone interview with an FBI task force officer. Now, their grievances included government corruption, the handling of the Jeffrey Epstein files. How many talk radio buffoons, how many podcast buffoons, how many members of Congress buffoons have been pushing this Epstein stuff?

They keep telling us they're going to release names. They don't release names. They've got millions and millions of pages of documents. I don't even know what it is they're looking for, quite frankly. But the handling of the Jeffrey Epstein files, this, I mean, who brings this up? Tucker? Rogan? Who else? A lot of them. Fuentes? These conspiracies, ladies and gentlemen, they have consequences. And I guarantee you that will not curb what's going on with these people behind these microphones. It'll slow them down and then it'll pick right up again. Proper's mother had overheard him speaking on the phone and mentioning that he was undergoing physical training for recon and hit-and-run missions, which she understood to mean conducting shootings. Her son had been leaning

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4: I dare to go on there. I dare to go on there and look at any single thing I've posted and then look at the comments. Look at some of the people who comment. Look what they say. Shockingly, they work for an institute that I went to at one point and got an award from. Look at that. Look at one of these guys from TPUSA, for God's sakes. Look at it. And Bannon with the Tel Aviv Levin. I don't mind that, but I know what he's doing. He's telling all the nut jobs. There's the Jew, get the Jew. I know what he's doing. He knows what he's doing. It goes on. Each image was lifted from the website trackapac.com. And you know what's behind that? A Marxist. An overseas Marxist has set up this site, trackapac.com, which is used online by some of these people who pretend to be Trump supporters, conservatives, America First, MAGA. This is what we're up against, you and me, which opposes the lobbying work of the American-Israel Public Affairs Committee and records how much money politicians receive from pro-Israel contributions. And others have posted how minimal they are compared to some of these other groups, which is massive. The president was bragging today about trillions of dollars coming to our country from Qatar. Look, the president views that as a wonderful thing. I view it as a very dangerous thing. But we're allowed to have a difference of opinion. I don't stab him in the chest and the back, and he doesn't me. There's a difference. There's a difference. I have people in the audience here, some of you who disagree with me, and you're wonderful. And that's okay. When executing a search warrant on the home where Proper lived with his parents, FBI agents and local law enforcement found a large quantity of boxes of spent ammunition, spent cartridge casings, and other tactical clothing. Family members also drew the authorities' attention to comments Proper had made online expressing sympathy for Nazi leader Adolf Hitler. Got that, Fuentes? As well as other anti-Semitic statements. Proper recently spent $3,000 of his high school graduation money on camping gear, food, ballistic plates, a new shotgun, a rifle, lots of ammo, extra magazines, and plate carriers, his father told authorities. Proper confessed to investigators on June 11 interview that he had been planning the coordinated attack with others to jumpstart a revolution in the U.S., because they believed the country was heading in the wrong direction and needed to be torn down so that it could be rebuilt. More on this when I return. We'll be right back.
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0: I hope the vice president does come on. I really do want to talk to him. But no, it's not going to be a wrestling match. He's very polite. I'm going to be very polite to him. He's the vice president of the United States. And we all helped get Trump Vance elected, which I believe he even acknowledged today. But doesn't matter. That's what we did. So I want to treat this as something intelligent, not one of these online things where they have these thugs who are paid and so forth to go on and just trash away. I'm not going to do that. I have some legitimate questions, I believe. And he wants to make some legitimate points. So that's the way this is supposed to work. He's not the enemy. We just, I think, have a significant disagreement here. But he is the vice president. You know what that means, Mr. Producer? He works for the president and basically does what the president directs him to do. So that's what a vice president does, and that's okay. But I have some questions. What'd you ask me to do? Oh, yes. You know, from America's Revolutionary War to Israel's fight for survival in 1948, both nations have faced moments that tested their courage. Yet freedom endured. Through generations of challenge and triumph, America and Israel have stood as beacons of courage, democracy, and faith. And I'm very much hoping that continues. Bound by shared values and a common belief in freedom, the United States and Israel continue to stand together as allies, as friends, as partners in the cause of peace and security. As America celebrates its 250th anniversary, the International Fellowship of Christians and Jews honors the enduring friendship between the United States and Israel, two nations, united by faith, liberty, and hope. Now you can show your solidarity with Israel and the Jewish people by requesting your free U.S.-Israel flag pin from the International Fellowship of Christians and Jews. 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Yes, I do. So we have this UFC fight. Everybody who was there thought it was fantastic. Yes, my family and I were supposed to be there, but a family matter came up and I couldn't. But nonetheless, it looked like a fantastic event. Everybody was there, had a great time. So that upsets Jamie Raskin. Raskin the Stalinist Red. You know all about him thanks to this show. He's already worked up his impeachment articles. I smoked him out. He was on MSLSD, going through them, essentially. So here he is. He's very upset. Very upset about this UFC Freedom 250. You know, every event the president sets up to celebrate 250, the Democrats go nuts. You know why? Because they don't support our founding. Let's be honest. They may go through the motions, but half of them don't even do that anymore. Cut 16, go.
1: I was reflecting as you were speaking, Haley, about the 250th anniversary, and obviously this dreadful, sordid, embarrassing spectacle going on at the White House right now with people doing, you know, backflips on their dirt bikes and stuff.
0: What is that all about? Folks, you can go back in our history. All kinds of things took place, good things, celebratory things on the White House grounds. Horrific things took place. Remember that? That transvestite that was there, Mr. Producer, with the fake boobs or whatever the hell it was. Remember all that? Transgender dude. A transgender dude, actually. Oh, that was great. Oh, yeah, that's okay. It's just an embarrassing spectacle, the guy says. The embarrassing spectacle is between his ears, quite frankly. Raskin is a very dangerous man. He's one of the enemies within. There's no question of

about it. He's a commie. It's what he is. It's what he, you know, when I call people what they are, they don't sue me. Because number one, I'll countersue, and I'll own everything they have. People don't know, or you do, but people don't know how I litigate. I'm brutal. Absolutely brutal. But I'm very good at it. And I'm not going to put up with it. Like the group CARE that used to threaten everybody. Go ahead, baby. Make my day. But that's the truth. And so this guy, the UFC fight was a embarrassing spectacle. But if you had all kinds of freaks, frauds, and phonies, if you had illegal aliens, long-time convicted felons, as long as you could give them the vote, all on the South Lawn, that would be perfectly fine. I'll be right back.

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7: The deal is agreed to, but there's a catch. I'm Lisa LaSera, Fox News. The U.S. and Iran expected to sign off on a memorandum of understanding that would end the conflict on Friday in Switzerland, but Iran is demanding Israel pull out of Lebanon.
8: Iran's top diplomat says the IDF remaining in Lebanon would violate the memorandum of understanding. President Trump today telling Israeli Prime Minister Benjamin Netanyahu to be more responsible, saying that Israel has been fighting Hezbollah too long, and Hezbollah released a statement saying that it does not believe that Iran would sign a final deal unless all of the IDF pull out of the southern part of the country. That is something that Israeli officials here on the ground say is simply not going to happen.
7: Fox's Alex Hogan in Tel Aviv. Meanwhile, Democrats in Congress are demanding the administration release details of the agreement. Primaries in a handful of states with two Senate seats on the line, one in Georgia, where a

0: Republican is seeking to defeat Democrat John Ossoff in November.
1: The president backed Collins. He comes away as a winner, does Mike, over Brian Kemp, backed former football coach Derek Dooley. How about Alabama? Another Senate runoff to tell you about there. Congressman Barry Moore and a real toss-up against former Navy SEAL Jared Hudson. Despite a major cash advantage, a very tight race too soon to call.
0: Fox's Kevin Cork. In Oklahoma, Congressman Kevin Hearn has won the Republican nomination for Senate for the seat once held by Homeland Security Secretary Mark Wayne Mullen. The Department of Education's agencies responsible for overseeing special education and civil rights are moving to other federal departments.
2: The Trump administration says enforcement of civil rights in education will be handled by the Justice Department, and Health and Human Services will oversee special education.
0: Fox's Jared Halpern at the White House. President Trump has said he wants to dismantle the Department of Education, but that can only be done by Congress. 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
0: The boyfriend of a Florida woman mauled to death by violent dogs is now charged with crimes after police find dead canines in his trailer.
7: Jody Cowan of Brevard County, Florida, was killed last month when uncontrollable dogs got loose and mauled her as she was jogging. The owner of those dogs is now facing manslaughter charges, and the canines are set to be euthanized. But now Cowan's boyfriend is facing charges himself for animal cruelty. Responding to complaints of foul odors, law enforcement searched a travel trailer owned by 47-year-old Danelle Smith, found three decomposing dead dogs. The animals died from exposure to heat, dehydration, and starvation. In Miami, Eben Brown, Fox News.
0: Some changes for next year's Grammys are coming.
8: The Grammys will see five new categories in the Latin, Asian pop, and R&B genres, along with key updates to the Best New Artist and Best Album categories ahead of the 69th Grammy Awards airing February 7th, 2027. Artists can now be submitted for Best New Artist up to four times instead of three. The change gives several artists an unexpected fourth shot at a nomination, including Ella Langley, who was reportedly submitted in three past years.
9: She's from Texas,
8: but whose Hot 100 number one single, Choosing Texas, and album, Dandelion, have led her star to rise dramatically this year. Michelle Polino, Fox News.
0: Supermodel Naomi Campbell has told a tribunal in Britain that she was deceived and has given evidence in a bid to overturn a ban on her from being a charity trustee in England and Wales. She was disqualified in 2024 for 5 years after financial mismanagement was found at the Fashion for Relief charity that she founded. The Charity Commission says thousands of pounds worth of the charity funds were used to pay for a luxury hotel stay in Cannes, France for Campbell, as well as spa treatments, room service, and even cigarettes. I'm Lee Silasera. This is Fox News.
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10: From 21 Alive, I'm meteorologist Michael Morinelli. It'll be a very busy next 36 hours as we are tracking severe weather tonight with the chance of a few storms forming off to our west and moving through, featuring heavy rain and gusty winds. First weather day in effect for the day tomorrow with a larger scale outbreak expected across Indiana and Illinois. I'm meteorologist Michael Morinelli on WoWo 92.3 FM and 1190 AM.
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11: I have no desire to argue with idiots that don't understand. 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
1: He's here. He's here. 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
2: Hello, America. 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Our number, 877-381-3811, 877-381-3811. Let's see here. So why isn't the MOU public? You know, here's the thing. To me, whatever the administration is or whomever, I assume you have a plan for this, right? And I don't think the plan has been so great. I know the vice president is ubiquitous. He's also promoting a book. He's on virtually all radio, all Fox, all the time, even on The View, these other stuff. I got it. And again, he's promoting a book as well. But if you're going to be proud of some product or you're going to be talking about it constantly, I mean, the only reason we're talking about it is because they're talking about it, right, Mr. Bidouz? Let's talk about an MOU. That's not how this worked. It would help you, the American people, forget about the press, forget about me, if you had it to look at it. I don't like this stuff being spoon-fed and controlled, and I don't like they have these slugs and these goons online that if anybody asks questions or refers to something that's been leaked to the media, out of the government, they're told, be quiet, you don't know what it is, you'll have to decide when we decide. No, the debate is now. The MOU has been signed. It was signed on Sunday. Now, the other thing that is important to understand, it's a memorandum of understanding. And the way they've laid this out, most of the substance will be now negotiated for 60 days, but they can extend it. Now, the enemy can do a lot in 60 days. And one of the things it will do in 60 days and continue to execute people, including young people. And this still is not being discussed. It's still not being discussed. Despite all the interviews, there's not even questions being raised about it. And, of course, I want to talk about Hezbollah and Lebanon and some of the things the president sent. I want to talk about ballistic missiles. Well, those things are going to be negotiated. Okay, but you've immediately planned to lift oil, banking activity, financial activity right out of the box. On day one, sanctions relief of the memorandum of understanding, not an actual deal that's signed. So that's immediate. That's immediate. And other things. I'll just save them for when the time is right. Friday is not a possibility because, as I understand, that's when it's going to be signed and the VP may be over there. So we've offered today, Wednesday, and Thursday. Anytime. So we'll see. And he contacted me, and I'd love to have him. Love to have him. So we can discuss it. Time will tell. President today with the president of the UAE. President likes the president of the UAE. President likes the monarch that runs the UAE, likes the monarch that runs Qatar, the monarch who runs Saudi Arabia, the dictator who runs Turkey, the dictator who runs Egypt. He's very upset with the elected prime minister of Israel. But what's interesting, and I think I mentioned this, but just to underscore the point, Likud is the major party in Israel, and it's the major conservative party in Israel. That is Netanyahu's party. And then they put together a coalition with other parties that are conservative as well. Some are more religious than others and so forth, but that's how it works. The European style, because when Israel was founded, they adopted that type of government. To their detriment, in my humble opinion, but so be it. That's what happened. Now, that said, you've got individuals who are running for prime minister in their parties. Their parties are center-left of the Likud party and of the prime minister. They are running to the right of the prime minister when it comes to Iran and Hezbollah. And they are saying if they become prime minister, if their party controls the government, that they will attack Iran, they will destroy Iran, they're not going to do this, they're not going to do that. Nah, whether you believe it or not, that's their position. And yet when we talk about the prime minister of Israel here, he's too tough, he's effing crazy, he doesn't want to take his foot off the gas pedal and so forth and so on. I personally think he's been quite restrained. I don't think we'd be this restrained with Hezbollah. I don't think we'd be this restrained if any missiles were shot into any of our territory, or if we thought they might be, hence the war with Iran, which was preemptive and correct. I would say one other point. Those of us, most of you, who supported the action against Iran a couple of months ago, supported our president, supported our troops, supported, I should say, our military, and cheered its spectacular accomplishments. We were thrilled. It's most of us who wanted to see this thing finished with an absolute defeat of the enemy and a victory. And yet the woke right, who opposed this war from day one, who claimed that the president didn't have the agency and the free will to make these decisions himself, that he was dragged into this by the neocons, meaning Jews, by the Israelis. And he said 1,000 times that's not the case. Now they are saying it's an absolute victory. This deal is the greatest deal of deals ever since the word deal was invented. So the very people who didn't want this to happen are now saying and cheering, many of them, look at them. Magnificent success of everything we've done here. They're frauds. They're political hacks. They don't have a principled bone in their body, even when it comes to life and death and matter of war and peace. That's all. They didn't support the president. I mean, look at these wokers. Look at Tucker Carlson. Look at Megyn Kelly. I was surprised the vice president went on Megyn Kelly's show. She has been trashing the President of the United States in the most vicious and vile ways. I was stunned. I wonder if the Vice President will go on Tucker Carlson's show. I don't know. But there are questions I do want to ask, not to be confrontational. In fact, quite the contrary, because I really want to elicit information for you. And I'm not hearing a lot of good questions, quite frankly. Instead, I'm hearing speeches about how great we are. We are great. We're the American people. We're the United States of America. But we're not talking about that. I want to know what the Iranians are willing to agree to. What they're willing to do. That would be interesting. President of the United States... this morning at the G7 summit, cut one, go.
0: Why not release the talk?
3: Oh, I will.
0: Well,
3: because I'd like to get a formal setting first before we do that. But I have no problem with that. It's grid document. Here's what it says. Iran will never have a nuclear weapon. That's what it says. It won't have one to buy, to develop. They will not have a nuclear weapon. And I would say that's about 99.9% of what I wanted.
2: So my question would be, and is, okay, how are we going to make sure that's the case in 5 years? 7 years, 9 years, 10 years. What's the enforcement mechanism? Well, we can always send in the military. Well, we could have done that without any of this. I'm just curious. Go ahead.
3: It happened. You couldn't let that happen. And they won't have a nuclear weapon. Now, in addition to that, the strait is going to be open toll-free. And it's toll-free beyond the 60 days. It's not, somebody said,

0: 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I want to congratulate our Navy because the naval blockade was...
1: 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Go ahead.
0: But I'll not only release it, I'll probably have a press conference

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4: Tried. Number 3 was scratching on Donald Trump's door to get a pardon on federal charges that related to the same scam that he applied to you, the American people, and he got that pardon, and he's been utterly disloyal to the president ever since. I'm not even talking about issues, ladies and gentlemen. It's issues. You can have disagreement on issues. He has stabbed the president in the back repeatedly. And then when he posts things, you'll see he gets about 12 people following him and so forth. Guy's a mess. He's a mess. Looks like, never mind. So he brings on the usual, you know, the usual slugs. And one of them is this guy, Kurt Mills, who's obsessed with me. They're all obsessed with me. And he writes for something that is so misstated. The American Conservative magazine, founded by Pat Buchanan, so you get the gist. Well, we only have a minute now, so I will do this after the break. But I want to try and show you the propagandists, the liars, that people hear this stuff, and I'm going to straighten it out. And hat tip to Grace Chong on X, another jackass that keeps pushing this stuff, probably with a fake name, I don't know. But we'll dig into this. Why? Because it's important you understand, and I know you do, there's two different clauses in the Constitution. One is the War Clause, and one is the Treaty Clause. They're two different clauses. Well, he said you don't have to go to, you know, Congress to make war. I've explained this to you folks. Congress doesn't have the power to make war. That word was removed. Declare war. They've done it 11 times. That's all. But we'll really deal with the substance of this in a moment. We'll be right back.
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3: Fox News, I'm Ted Lindner. The U.S. and Iran reportedly set to sign a deal to end the war on Friday in Geneva, Switzerland. Not many details officially have been released. Vice President J.D. Vance speaking about the pending agreement on Fox's The Five Tuesday evening.
4: I see it as we're going to get very serious about these negotiations. And what I'm trying to do is send a signal that the entire American government is actually oriented towards getting a good outcome for the American people.
3: The president says the U.S. Navy's blockade along the Strait of Hormuz will fully reopen after he signs the deal as well. And a plot targeting President Trump's UFC event held at the White House this past weekend may have been stopped thanks to the parent of one of the suspects. Fox's David Spun explains.
5: Ohio investigators say 19-year-old Tyson Proper's mother called police after she was concerned about her son's recent conduct, including firearms purchases and communications with people online.
3: Five arrests have been made so far. 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
6: From 21 Alive, I'm meteorologist Michael Morinelli. It'll be a very busy next 36 hours as we are tracking severe weather tonight with the chance of a few storms forming off to our west and moving through featuring heavy rain and gusty winds. First weather day in effect for the day tomorrow with a larger scale outbreak expected across Indiana and Illinois. I'm meteorologist Michael Morinelli on WoWo 92.3 FM and 1190 AM.
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4: 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Excuse me, cholera. 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I encourage you to get it. All right, let's get back to somebody serious. Senator John Kerry with reporters on Capitol Hill today. Cut 8, go.
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4: 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A terrorist organization. 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

0: an honor to have a very dear friend of mine in the family, Israel's ambassador to the United States, Ambassador Leiter. How are you, sir?
1: Good evening, Mark. It's good to be with you, as always.
0: It's very good to be with you. You know, Mr. Ambassador, just for the audience's edification, you explained yesterday that Israel does everything it can when it's fighting vicious terrorists who attack you first and kill your citizens and kill so many innocent people, to fight back, whether you call it a war or a battle, in a way as humane as possible. And then you brought up your eldest son. So I don't mean to upset you, but I think it's important that people around the country hear this. Explain what you were talking about.
1: Well, Mark, I think that very often people in the U.S. and in the West in general have a difficult time appreciating the fact that there's real evil in the world, and that there are actually movements that become governments that dominate people and lands that are interested in operating on the basis of that evil in other places around the world. And in 1979, there was a revolution in Iran. We had great relations with Iran prior to 1979. We had thousands of tourists in both countries going back and forth. We had business relations, trade. And there was a revolution led by the Ayatollah Khomeini, who came back from France, from his exile in France. He was actually supported. This is something that people don't know. He was actually supported by the extreme left in France. They thought that he would be a bulwark against Saudi Arabia. They supported his return to Iran, the overthrow of the Shah, and he created a government which is based on the idea that everybody has to bend the knee to Islam, and particularly to his brand of Islam, and that the West has to be defeated. This is something that's very difficult for people to understand. He wants to defeat the West. And the first thing that you're going to do if you want to defeat the West is destroy Israel, because Israel is a Judeo-Christian transplant in the middle of Islam. And that's why he

0: set his sights on destroying Israel. For 47 years, they've been screaming in the streets of Tehran, destroy Israel, death to the United States. And we embarked together a year ago, almost exactly to the date. I think it was June 21st, if I'm not mistaken, or 22nd, last year, to eradicate this menace. Because if he would achieve, if his government, the Ayatollah's government in Tehran, would achieve nuclear weapons, make no mistake, they'd use it. We set out together with our senior partner, the United States, and we launched the Rising Lion, an epic, at that time it was Midnight Hammer, and we knocked out their nuclear installations. And what we saw immediately afterwards, that they were racing to reconstitute these nuclear weapons capabilities and to build ballistic missiles, many hundreds per month, that could ultimately overwhelm Israel and then focus on Europe. So together we launched Roaring Lion and Epic Fury, and together we dropped over 20,000 bombs on the country. We've decimated their installations. We've decimated their military, navy, and air. We've decimated their ability to produce weapons of destruction. And we're very, very hopeful now that that any agreement that's reached will ensure that they will never be able again to reconstitute their weapons program, and not to reconstitute themselves as a regional hegemon. And you mentioned my son. My son was part of that battle against this evil. He fell in the battle against Hamas in Gaza. He was a commander of forces who entered Gaza to get our hostages back after October 7th. And he battled Hamas. He fell on the 15th day of the war. But I know that he and his colleagues fought in this civilizational battle against objective evil. And we will ultimately succeed in this battle, because the good and the righteous and the truth will prevail.
1: And of course, Lebanon's an issue. Hezbollah's an issue. You know, people don't remember in the 1980s that Israel had to go into Lebanon under Menachem Begin and fight this same enemy backed by Iran and push this enemy back. He's sending tens of thousands of IDF soldiers, among others. And it was a bloody time. And, of course, Israel succeeded. And then another peace agreement was entered into, even though Begin really didn't want to. They had to. You had to. And they broke it within 2 years, Hezbollah. And they have since then have been acquiring and using missiles against your citizens and communities, correct?
0: Well, yes, you're correct. And basically, Hezbollah is the largest proxy of Iran. They're a vicious terrorist organization. They've been declared an illicit terrorist organization by the United States, by most European countries, by most countries around the world, actually. They were responsible for the death, more deaths of Americans than any terrorist organization. The Marine barracks in 1983 in Beirut, and so on and so forth. They've killed many, many Israelis. They've killed many Americans. And they're the front line for Iran on the border of Israel, our northern border. They've taken over Lebanon. They basically hold the people of Lebanon hostage. And here's the amazing thing, Mark. The Lebanese and the Israelis, you know, and I'm conducting negotiations with the Lebanese for a ceasefire and ultimately a peace treaty. We're on the same side of this. We both want to see Hezbollah decimated and out of the their occupation of Lebanon. And there's been Security Council resolutions repeatedly calling for Israel to withdraw and Hezbollah to be disarmed. And what happens is every time, as you mentioned, since the 1980s, we withdraw. They don't disarm. On the contrary, they build up their forces. They have some 40 to 50,000 well-armed stormtroopers, and they build tunnels that go underground from southern Lebanon into northern Israel, like Hamas did in Gaza. They have killer drones, one-way fiber optic drones that that kill and maim and injure. We repeatedly
1: hold your thought. I have to take a hard break. I very much appreciate

0: apologize for this, but I want you to be able to continue. That's Ambassador Leiter, the great ambassador and dear friend, not just of ours, of this country, who lost his son a few years back in this battle, while fighting as best as they could, as civilly as they could. We'll be right back. We live in uncertain, chaotic times, but for me, the Bible has been proven right about every major turning point in human history. 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
4: Fox News, I'm Sue Guzman. Primaries held tonight in several states in Georgia. We have Republican Representative and Trump-backed Mike Collins defeating Derek Dooley for the Republican U.S. Senate nomination. Billionaire Rick Jackson has defeated Trump-backed Lieutenant Governor Burt Jones for the Republican nomination for governor. In Oklahoma, Congressman Kevin Hearn has won the Republican nod for Senate, while Trump-backed Mike Mazzei has advanced to the Republican primary runoff election for governor. Few details known, but the U.S. and Iran are set to sign a deal to end the conflict in Geneva, Switzerland, Friday.
5: Now we know why Iran agreed to sign. Instant access to their main moneymaker. According to the Wall Street Journal, the U.S. will allow Iran to immediately begin selling oil and fuel under the deal to end the war, offering Tehran an early financial incentive to wind down the conflict.
4: Fox's Peter Ducey. 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
6: From 21 Alive, I'm meteorologist Michael Morinelli. It'll be a very busy next 36 hours as we are tracking severe weather tonight with the chance of a few storms forming off to our west and moving through featuring heavy rain and gusty winds. First weather day in effect for the day tomorrow with a larger scale outbreak expected across Indiana and Illinois. I'm meteorologist Michael Morinelli on WoWo 92.3 FM and 1190 AM.
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1: We're here with our good friend, America's good friend, the ambassador from Israel, Ambassador Leiter, and just a great guy, just a good man, very sensible. So is your prime minister, who we adore here. He's a good, good man. So you were telling us about Hezbollah. I wanted to pick up where you left off and how, first of all, they've killed hundreds and hundreds of Americans, as you've pointed out. And the other day, you killed a man who actually executed five of our soldiers, didn't he?
2: Yeah, he did. And we took him out in a town called Bin Jebel in South Lebanon. He actually had a price on his head. The U.S. had a price on his head for some $5 million. Bad, bad hombre. Look, the issue here really is that Iran funds Hezbollah to the tune of $1.5 billion a year to be on Israel's northern border and to wreak havoc on the country, to turn Lebanon into an extension of the Ayatollah's regime in Tehran, and to terrorize Israel and really to terrorize the people of Lebanon. Both Israel and Lebanon want to see Hezbollah disarmed. The problem is we keep disarming, they keep coming back, and to include Lebanon in any agreement is really puzzling with Iran, because it basically allows Iran to continue its hegemony, or its attempt at regional hegemony, to inflict death and destruction beyond its borders. And so this is very difficult for us. But Mark, if you'll permit me, you mentioned Prime Minister Netanyahu, and I just want to make a point here, if I can, because there's been so much in the media lately about the relationship between Prime Minister and the President, going south, if there's an acrimonious relationship and so on. You know, I've been in all the meetings between the Prime Minister and the President. There have been seven. No other foreign leader has visited the United States as often as Prime Minister Netanyahu. And one time, the President in Jerusalem, and there are literally dozens of hours of phone call conversations between them almost every day and every other day. So you got one journalist who picks out one sentence or two sentences in a tense phone call and turns that into the nature of the relationship. The nature of the relationship is one of deep respect and friendship. And it is precisely people who appreciate each other, which from time to time can have a civil disagreement. It's only people who are close that can argue with each other and maintain their respectful relationship. And that's what defines Prime Minister Netanyahu's relationship with the President. It's so ironic that on the one hand, you know, we have people accusing us of dragging the U.S. into the war in Iran, and now all of a sudden they're celebrating the distance between the two of them. So they go to two extremes. Number one, we didn't drag the President of the United States. Donald Trump is not somebody who's dragged into anything, let alone a war. We didn't drag him in, and we're also not in a complete divorce either. There's a difference of opinion potentially over this agreement. We didn't even see the agreement yet, but there's potential difference of opinion over the agreement that's legitimate. We'll express our concerns the same way we expressed our concerns a year ago when it came to Iran, and on that we are completely on the same page. Let me just conclude by saying, Mark, the United States doesn't have a better ally. When you wanted to fly your planes over France, they didn't allow you to use their airspace, not France nor Spain. Israel not only allows the United States to use its airspace, the airplanes are parked in Israel, and we fly together. 200 of our

0: warplanes, 200 of your warplanes. We fly shoulder to shoulder, wing to wing, give our lives for each other. That's what our relationship is. So nobody's going to be successful in driving a wedge between the historic covenant between Israel and the United States.
1: No, and Israel's going to continue to defend itself and defend its people under every and any circumstance, right? I mean, it has to.
0: Any self-respecting country is entitled to defend itself. And, you know, I tell my audiences, don't applaud when a speaker gets up and says to a Jewish audience, you know, I respect Israel's right to defend itself, or I respect Israel's right to exist. You don't say that to any other gathering, because of course we have a right to exist. Of course we have a right to defend ourselves. Zionism, which is so maligned these days, Zionism comes and says one thing. Jews don't ask for anything more, but we demand nothing less. We want to be treated like any other country. And any other country not only has the right to exist, but the right to defend itself. And we don't need recognition for our right to defend ourselves.
1: Before you go, you're a scholar. You've studied philosophy and so much and so forth. I want people to know. So how would you explain Zionism? Because you have a lot of anti-Semites and Jew haters who go, I'm not anti-Jew, I'm anti-Zionism. Explain how that's one and the same, and that's just baloney.
0: Anti-Semitism is a virus that mutates. And sometimes we are condemned because we're called capitalists, and sometimes we're condemned because we're called communists, and sometimes we're nationalists, and sometimes we have no nation, sometimes we're stateless, and sometimes we're nationalists, and it goes on and on. Zionism is as old as Judaism. There is no Judaism without Zionism. Judaism begins with Abraham ascending to the land of Israel. Open up the book. I mean, you can rewrite another book if you like, but that's what Judaism is. That's what Judaism began. All the book of Genesis is a story about the relationship between the people and the land. There's a famine and we have to leave, and then the issue is getting back to the land. And all throughout Jewish history, 2,000 years of dispersion, while a handful of Jews always maintained a presence in the Holy Land of Israel, there was every Jewish community everywhere to the four corners of the earth, prayed for the return to Zion. That's what they said in the prayer book three times a day. That's what they said when they said grace after meals. That's what they said at the Seder night on Passover. May my eyes behold the return to Zion next year in Jerusalem. And when Herzl introduced political Zionism in the late 19th century, he was not introducing something new. He said, now we can wait no longer to fulfill that dream, to fulfill that prophecy, because if we don't, anti-Semitism will devour us, will eliminate us. And it did 50 years later in the Holocaust. So we don't take any chances anymore. We apply our relationship between our people and our homeland. We have to defend the homeland. And thank God we have a wonderful generation of young men and women committed to protecting the land of Israel and the Jewish people. And we cherish and value so very, very much our senior ally, our partnership with the United States that understands, that was rooted in biblical prophecy, that is rooted in biblical values. We share those Judeo-Christian ethics and we celebrate them.
1: Mm-hmm. All right, Mr. Ambassador, God bless you. Be safe. We appreciate you very much. You have a lot of work I know you're doing, so take it easy.
0: Thank you, Mark. All the best to you and your listeners.
1: All right, man. You too. It's Israel's ambassador to the United States, Ambassador Leiter. You've heard us play America's ambassador to Israel. Excuse me. Mike Huckabee, we're very lucky to have Mike Huckabee as our ambassador, as Israel's very lucky to have Leiter and Netanyahu and so forth representing them. And the only thing that comes between us, apparently, I'm speaking for myself, is a deal that seems to seek Israel's capitulation, if you will, to Hezbollah and Iran. It's not going to happen, nor should it happen. And anybody who's fair-minded understands that can't happen. No matter how much Iran pushes for it. These people have killed us. I mean, this is the enemy. And to believe that they're going to turn on a dime and they're going to behave themselves over $300 billion, they're not going to change for $300 billion. They're not going to change for $3 trillion.

0: They're not going to change for any damn thing at all. Oh, they'll play a little bit. Oh, you got to do this if you want to do that. You got to do that if you want to do this. That's fine. That'll go on for a few months, maybe even a year or two. But after that, you can't keep terrorists boxed up. On the one hand, we cannot argue that there was nothing else we can do because this ideology is deeply rooted within the society, even if the people don't want it. If our bombers can't take it out, how do we take it out? And then we argue, well, a couple $100 billion, that'll do the trick. No, it won't. They believe Allah's telling them to do this. A couple $100 billion. It's going to go to make them stronger. They're going to hit the line. What do we have to do for the money? Okay, we'll do it. Right, Muhammad? Yes, yes, that's right. Let's just do it. We'll do it. We'll get the money. Then what happens after they get the money? What happens 3 years from now when all the money, the $300 billion, if that's what it is, once they get it, what are they going to say then? How are you going to hold them to it then? Well, we're going to give it to them slowly. And okay, great, I got it. Ah, then we'll go and we'll bomb them. No, we won't. Once we move most of our military out there, we're not going back to devastatingly bomb them. But little Israel stays there. They have nowhere to go. The Lebanese people, they have nowhere to go. The Persian people, they have nowhere to go. Hey, I'm just calling it like it is. Calling it like it is.
1: 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Say Mark Levin. You should do it right now. I know for many people it's dark outside. 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
7: I'm Sue Guzman, Fox News. In one of the most closely watched primary races, the Republican representative and Trump-backed Mike Collins has defeated first-time candidate Derek Dooley for the Republican U.S. Senate nomination in Georgia. He will face off against Democratic incumbent Senator John Ossoff in November. Billionaire Rick Jackson has defeated Trump-backed Lieutenant Governor Burt Jones for the Republican nomination for governor in Georgia. He will take on Atlanta Mayor Keisha Lance Bottoms in the general election. In Oklahoma, Congressman Kevin Hearn has won the Republican nomination for Senate, while Trump-backed Mike Mazzei advances to the Republican primary runoff election for governor. And three-term U.S. Congressman Barry Moore, who had the backing of President Trump, has won the GOP primary runoff for U.S. Senate in Alabama. And the agreement to end the conflict with Iran is set to be signed on Friday, but little of it has been released to the public. Vice President J.D. Vance on Fox's The Farm.
8: The agreement's actually very simple. It says, one, Iran can't have a nuclear weapon. Two, the Straits of Hormuz are open. And number three, there are all of these benefits contemplated that the Iranians can get if they behave, if they stop developing terrorism, if they stop funding terrorism, if they stop supporting the rebuilding of the nuclear arms program, they actually can get some real benefits. If they don't do any of that stuff, they don't get anything.
7: Senate Majority Leader John Thune.
9: I do believe there are going to be some hard questions that get asked, and a lot of it will revolve around what are the financial incentives here and what are they conditioned upon.
7: Thune on Fox's special report. Report with Brett Baer. President Trump and G7 leaders focusing on the Ukraine war, and the president's considering reimposing sanctions soon on Russian oil shipments. Ukrainian President Volodymyr Zelensky joined those talks in France, and the U.S. military says it carried out another strike on a suspected drug boat in the Eastern Pacific, killing one and injuring two others. 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
7: Five people under arrest in connection with an alleged plan to attack the UFC Freedom 250 event at the White House last weekend. More from Fox's Christina Coleman.
13: Arrests were made in California.

0: Missouri, Ohio, and Nebraska. One of the alleged motives was to target, quote, capitalist elites and politicians. Fortunately, the FBI stopped this sick and twisted plan. Vice President J.D. Vance was in the crowd that night.
1: A lot of people could have got hurt if these guys pulled this off. There were 80,000 people, and those are just innocent human beings.
0: Investigators say the mother of this 19-year-old suspect who was arrested in connection to the plot called police and warned them of her son's recent concerning behavior. That information assisted with the investigation. The feds are also looking at 23 people in online chats.
2: Authorities recovered boxes of ammunition as well as a rifle. At least one person is dead, another wounded after a shooting at a Delaware hospital. Wilmington police say a 23-year-old man has been taken into custody in Philadelphia. Wilmington Hospital was initially placed on lockdown, but that lockdown has since been lifted. Delaware Governor Matt Meyer said the shooting hits especially close to home for his family, as his wife works at Christian Care, the hospital system that includes the Wilmington Hospital. There's no word on a motive. And President Trump's remodeled Lincoln Memorial reflecting pool has hit a snag.
3: An algae bloom has turned Trump's American flag blue water murky, which National Park Service workers are now struggling to address. The renovation cost nearly $15 million. Trump says he was moved to act after a friend visiting from Germany called the pool dark and disgusting. Algae has plagued the site since it opened over a century ago. On Tuesday, Park Service employees and contractors deployed chemicals and ozone nanobubbles in an effort to keep the algae in check. Tom Rigotti, Fox News.
2: Stocks finished the day mixed on Wall Street. The Dow with another record close, up 328 points. The Nasdaq lost 300. S&P dropped 43. I'm Sue Guzman. This is Fox News.
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5: From 21 Alive, I'm meteorologist Michael Morinelli. It'll be a very busy next 36 hours as we are tracking severe weather tonight with the chance of a few storms forming off to our west and moving through, featuring heavy rain and gusty winds. First weather day in effect for the day tomorrow with a larger scale outbreak expected across Indiana and Illinois. I'm meteorologist Michael Morinelli on WoWoWo 92.3 FM and 1190 AM.
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2: There are so many supplements around to help muscle recovery, but did you know that the soreness you feel after exercising is really due to muscle inflammation? 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I'm Dr. Joel Brind, a medical research scientist, and I've been researching glycine and inflammation for 18 years. 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
3: Looking for more details on the deal. I'm Ted Lindner, Fox News. Iran and the U.S. agreeing to a deal to end hostilities in the Middle East, but key details pertaining to Iran's nuclear program remain unresolved. Vice President Vance says that's one reason why he's going to Switzerland Friday for the signing of the Memorandum of Understanding.
4: What I'm trying to do is send a signal that the entire American government is actually oriented towards getting a good outcome for the American people. I kind of want to figure out how real are they? How fake are they? They're making a lot of promises. Are those promises actually going to be met with real action? That's why I'm going to show up to the negotiation. That's why I showed up to Pakistan a couple of months ago, and we're going to stay involved in this process.
3: The vice president appearing on Fox's The Five. Fox's Peter Ducey's got more from Geneva, Switzerland.
5: President Trump is saying, you don't have to take my word for it that it's a good deal. Just look at the Strait of Hormuz.
6: Ships are starting to move now. We're going to have it fully opened by Friday. The ships are starting to move nicely. Oil is starting to go, and The prices are coming down rapidly.
5: The president also posted, Iran has agreed to never have a nuclear weapon. Well, Vice President Vance has said $300 billion in a reconstruction fund is something that is on the table, but the money would be coming from Gulf partners and not from the U.S.
3: In one of the most closely watched primary races, Republican representative and Trump-backed Mike Collins has defeated first-time candidate Derek Dooley for the Republican U.S. Senate nomination in Georgia. He'll face off against Democrat incumbent Senator John Ossoff in November. Billionaire Rick Jackson's defeated Trump-backed Lieutenant Governor Burt Jones for the Republican nomination for governor in Georgia. He'll take on Atlanta Mayor Keisha Lance Bottoms. In Oklahoma, Congressman Kevin Hearn has won the Republican nomination for Senate, while Trump-backed Mike Massey advances to the Republican primary runoff election for governor and three-term U.S. Congress.

0: spokesman Barry Moore, who had the backing of President Trump, has won the GOP primary runoff for U.S. Senate in Alabama. 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
0: Five people under arrest in connection with a plot to attack the UFC Freedom 250 fight at the White House Sunday.
4: Officials say explosive-laden drones were planned to strike nearby buildings and then trigger a crowd stampede that would have led them directly toward a pre-staged sniper team. Phase two would then call for storming the White House. 23 individuals have been identified and multiple arrests have already been made. The entire plot may have been stopped thanks to a concerned mom in Ohio. Investigators say that man, 19-year-old Tyson Proper's mom, called cops sharing concerns about her son's recent conduct, including firearms purchases and his communication with people online, according to authorities.
0: That's Fox's Kevin Cork. Authorities discovered boxes of ammunition and a rifle decorated with an American flag pattern. Vice President J.D. Vance says attacks like this would justify the use of FISA if the alleged conspirators were from out of the country. Chicago police have a person in custody tonight following an investigation into a large cross that was set on fire in a city park last week. Fox's Lisa Lacera.
5: A 21-year-old college student told the local TV station he's the shirtless person seen on video distributed by police, saying he was protesting President Trump and not making a racist statement, adding he knew about the historical relevance but didn't know the severity and how racially motivated it may seem. Cross burnings have historically been seen as symbols of hate and intimidation against black people and have been connected to the Ku Klux Klan. Police have not said if this man is the person in custody. The burning cross was found June 9th in Grant Park, where Barack Obama delivered his acceptance speech when he was elected the nation's first black president in 2008. Lisa Lacera, Fox News.
0: The U.S. military says it carried out a strike on a suspected drug boat in the Eastern Pacific, killing one U.S. Southern Command, calling it a lethal kinetic strike on a vessel operated by designated terrorist organizations and was engaged in narco trafficking operations. I'm Ted Lindner. This is Fox News.
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6: From 21 Alive, I'm meteorologist Michael Morinelli. It'll be a very busy next 36 hours as we are tracking severe weather tonight with the chance of a few storms forming off to our west and moving through featuring heavy rain and gusty winds. First weather day in effect for the day tomorrow with a larger scale outbreak expected across Indiana and Illinois. I'm meteorologist Michael Morinelli on Whoa 92.3 FM and 1190 AM.
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4: Of light, that incredible amount of energy, was matter swirling down, like, as I said, like water down a plug hole, through what we call an accretion disk, and being heated to millions of degrees as it did so, but onto a black hole, but not a stellar mass black hole, black hole of millions or even tens of billions of times the mass of the sun, a supermassive black hole. And now we've discovered that there is a supermassive black hole at essentially the heart of every single galaxy in the universe. We've even got one at the center of ours. It's called Sagittarius A star. And if you ask me how they form, nobody knows. If you ask me what they're doing in the center of galaxies, nobody knows. Nobody even knows whether they came first, the supermassive black holes, and they were the seeds around which galaxies of stars later formed, or whether galaxies of stars formed first, and then maybe some very dense cluster or something at the centre shrank or collapsed to form a black hole. So they are a total mystery. We pretty much know how stellar mass black holes form, but we don't know how these supermassive black holes form. And the biggest ones are something like 60 billion times the mass of the sun. So extraordinary objects.
5: Marcus, if you approached one of these supermassive black holes, or a black hole in general, would you get sucked in? And if so, what would happen to you?
4: If you approach too closely, there is no way that you could stop yourself from falling into the black hole. That's absolutely true. If you are close to a relatively small black hole, a stellar mass black hole, you've probably heard of this this effect called spaghettification. You know, that if you fell feet first, the gravitational pull on your feet would be so much stronger than on your head that you'd be pulled apart before you actually entered the black hole, torn apart. However, this effect becomes weaker for bigger black holes. So with a supermassive black hole, you could fall through into the black hole without any ill effect. And the problem you have is that these supermassive black holes are surrounded by these blisteringly hot million degree accretion disks. So they're very, very hot, very violent environments. So getting through that would be a bit difficult. But in principle, you could actually just fall into a supermassive black hole without any ill effect.
5: Could you end up in another universe on the other side?
4: Well, that's a very interesting question, because although we actually know what it's like outside a black hole, we know the shape of the space-time. So Einstein taught us that mass actually warps or bends space and time. And you can imagine that around the sun, for instance, there's a valley of space-time. We can't see it because space-time is a four-dimensional thing. And the Earth kind of rolls around the edge of this valley, rather like a roulette ball in a roulette wheel. So that's not the picture that Newton had. Einstein

0: replaced it with that picture. And if you imagine a mass getting more and more concentrated, the valley becomes steeper and steeper until it becomes a bottomless pit from which nothing, not even light, can escape. So the man who described the shape of that space-time around a spinning black hole was a New Zealander called Roy Kerr in 1963, same year that quasars were discovered. He was at the University of Texas in Austin, and he managed to do that. But so far, no one has managed to describe the space-time inside a black hole. That's the problem that's insoluble. So really, all bets are off. What you just said is a possibility. Einstein's theory of gravity, which describes black holes, is quite unusual in it contains the seeds of its own destruction. So I told you that a mass starts when it starts shrinking under gravity, it shrinks smaller and smaller. Well, as far as we know, this shrinkage goes on until you get an infinitely dense point of matter, right? This is called a singularity. A singularity in a theory of physics tells you that there's something badly wrong, that your theory is broken. So what general relativity or Einstein's theory tells us is that there is a singularity at the center of a black hole. Now, we know that can't possibly exist. Physics has broken down, and we need a better theory of physics. And we think that the better theory is what we call quantum gravity, but we haven't been able to obtain it. So I can't actually tell you, until we get such a theory, what happens if you get to the center of a black hole, whether you go to another universe, whether you appear in another time. Nobody actually knows the answer to what is at the center of a black hole.
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0: 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They're giving away 250 American flags to you absolutely free. 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We'll be drawing winners every day on Fort Wayne's Morning News, and winners can pick up their flags directly from Not Just Dex off Lima Road. Let's celebrate America's 250th birthday together thanks to Not Just Dex and WoWo.
1: Fox News, I'm Sue Guzman. Primaries held Tuesday night in several states. In Georgia, Republican representative and Trump-backed Mike Collins defeated Derek Dooley for the Republican U.S. Senate nomination.
2: I'm going to work hard. I'm going to get the job done. And you know what? I'm going to come home. We don't need more career politicians.
1: Billionaire Rick Jackson defeating Trump-backed Lieutenant Governor Burt Jones for the Republican nomination for governor. Few details are known, but the U.S. and Iran are set to sign a deal to end the conflict in Geneva, Switzerland, this Friday. Fox's Peter Ducey.
3: Now we know why Iran agreed to sign. Instant access to their main moneymaker. According to the Wall Street Journal, the U.S. will allow Iran to immediately begin selling oil and fuel under the deal to end the war, offering Tehran an early financial incentive to wind down the conflict.
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5: From 21 Alive, I'm meteorologist Michael Morinelli. It'll be a very busy next 36 hours as we are tracking severe weather tonight with the chance of a few storms forming off to our west and moving through, featuring heavy rain and gusty winds. First weather day in effect for the day tomorrow with a larger scale outbreak expected across Indiana and Illinois. I'm meteorologist Michael Morinelli on WoWo 92.3 FM and 1190 AM.
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0: Hey, well, we'll land. 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
1: We'll leave it to our staff to find a song on black holes. Truly remarkable. 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

0: And welcome back, George Norrie, along with Marcus Chown. Marcus, if you aimed a telescope toward what looked like a black hole area, what would you see? Just nothing?
1: Well, that's a very good question, because the black holes, all the black holes we've seen, or stellar mass black holes, are all in binary systems. So they have a companion, and we only see the effect of the black hole via the companion. So we don't actually see the black hole. What we actually see is matter being torn from the companion star and swirling down, as I said, like water down a plug hole, through what we call an accretion disk, heated to a million degrees, and you know, giving out prodigious amounts of light, make X-rays and things like that. So we never actually see the black hole. The problem, of course, is they are very tiny, and it could be that most black holes don't have companions. They're solitary, you know. The Sun is a solitary star, which is quite unusual. Most stars are binary stars, so the Sun is unusual, but most black holes could be solitary, and then, of course, we'd have no chance of seeing them at all. On the other hand, it turns out that these supermassive black holes are very, very big, and there is one or two of them that are close enough that we can actually image.

0: them. One of them is Sagittarius A star, which is the supermassive black hole at the center of our Milky Way where we live. This is a bit of a tiddler, which is a bit of a mystery why it's so small, but it's only 4.2 million times the mass of the Sun. And there's one in a galaxy called M87, which is very near to us, and that's got a 6.5 billion solar mass monster. And both of these are just about imageable, if that's a word, by our telescopes. So what happened is we've used this thing called the it's called the what's it called now? The extreme, it'll come to me, but it's an array of radio dishes spread across the, it's called the Event Horizon Telescope, an array of radio dishes which are spread across the planet. You know, there's one in the Antarctic, there's one in the US, in Europe, all over. And it turns out that if you have a bit, the bigger your telescope, the finer the detail that you can actually see in an astronomical object. So what you do with all these dishes is you get them to look at the same black hole, either the one in MH87 or Sagittarius A star, and you record the signals on hard disks. You fly them to back together to a supercomputer. There's one at Haystack in Massachusetts, and there's one in Bonn in Germany, and you recombine them on a computer, and you effectively get the image that you would have got had you had a telescope the size of the Earth. And in 2019, that allowed us to get the very first image of a black hole, a supermassive black hole in M87. And it looked exactly the same way as we would have expected, just a black disk surrounded by incredibly hot, luminous material that was swirling in. And 3 days, three, sorry, 3 years later, we managed to get the image of Sagittarius A star at the center of our own galaxy, and it looked very, very similar. You might wonder, why did it take 3 extra years to get a picture of the one at the center of our galaxy? And the reason is that it's 1,000 times smaller than the one in M87, which means that stuff is fluctuating around it about 1,000 times faster. So if you imagine, you know, trying to photograph a very elderly Labrador on your lawn, it'd be very easy because the Labrador would stay very stationary. But if it was a young puppy hopping around, it would be much more difficult to photograph it. And that's why the Sagittarius A star, our own black hole, was more difficult to image. So yeah, we've actually imaged two supermassive black holes, and so far they appear to be exactly as we would have predicted. So we've actually seen two.
1: Is it conceivable, if there's extraterrestrial life out there in the universe, Marcus, they may be traveling through black holes, bending space and time?
0: That's probably impossible, because the actual defining characteristic of a black hole is that you can fall into it, but you can never get out. Okay, so that would be a bit of a problem if you wanted to travel between two places. However, there is another possibility, and these things, you've probably heard of wormholes.
1: Right.
0: These are also permitted to exist by Einstein's theory of gravity, and they are basically shortcuts through space-time. I mean, I suppose the analogy is with a, you know, a hole through an apple caused by a worm. You know, rather than going around the edge of the exterior of the apple, you could take a shortcut through the middle. So these things can exist. The problem is they are highly, highly unstable. But Kip Thorne, who was at Caltech and won the Nobel Prize a couple of years ago for black holes, he was asked by Carl Sagan. I don't know if you remember Carl Sagan, the great American astronomer who was responsible for the TV series Cosmos. He wrote a novel called Contact, which starred Jodie Foster.
1: Great movie,
0: and he,
1: great movie,
0: that's
1: wasn't it?
0: right, and he needed to get his character, I don't know if it was Jodie Foster, from one part of the universe to another. And he contacted Kip Thorne, and Kip Thorne figured out how it would be possible for a wormhole to do this. So the mouths of a wormhole, you would go in one mouth, you know, you travel a few meters, and then you'd appear, you know, by the nearest star. That's the kind of idea. But the mouth shut very, very quickly. And he realized that they could be kept open by matter with negative gravities, that is repulsive gravity. Now, you might think that's nonsense, but in 1998, we discovered that the dominant component of the universe is stuff, we call it dark energy, that has repulsive gravity, and it's speeding up the expansion of the universe. So we know that this stuff, in principle, can exist. But then he worked out that in all

0: To keep them at the wormhole, maybe a meter wide, so that you could crawl through, you would need to turn into energy, to energy, turn into energy, the mass of about a sizable percentage of an entire galaxy of stars. So yeah, it did appear to be impossible to be possible to create a wormhole, so you could have a in principle an intergalactic, rapid transit system like the New York subway, but in space. But it would the energy requirements would be absolutely enormous. So I mean, it's obviously impossible for us. It would be impossible for a technological civilization that was even centuries ahead of us. But say there are technological civilizations that are millions of years ahead of us, or even billions of years ahead of us. I mean, we a Victorian, someone from the 1890s or whatever, would consider our world to be utterly magic with our TV screens and the internet and all that kind of stuff. So imagine what a civilization, thousands or millions of years ahead of us could do. So it's possible that maybe the reason we haven't seen any extraterrestrials is they're all zipping around through this through wormholes across backwards and forwards across the galaxy. There's lots of interstellar commerce, it's just we don't see it.
1: When they say a giant star collapses within itself, what does that mean?
0: Well, stars like the sun are held in balance, right? Originally there was a very large cloud of gas and dust before the sun. It began shrinking under its own gravity, so it had its own self-gravity. Every bit of it was pulling on every other bit. This is Newton's law of gravity. So it began to shrink, and as it shrank, it got hotter and hotter. And at some point, it became so hot at the core that nuclear reactions ignited, and that it became gen it was able to generate its own heat and became a star. But this shrinkage is permanent, right? And the sun is only held temporarily in balance. So temporarily, the shrinkage of that gas cloud has been stopped because the sun is generating heat in its core, which is pushing outwards and stopping gravity crush it. But once the sun or any star runs out of its fuel and can no longer generate heat to push back outward, gravity takes over once again and begins crushing the star. In the case of the sun, it's not massive enough to become a black hole, but it will become something what we call a white dwarf. You may have heard of a white dwarf. It's a star about the size of the Earth, or where every cubic centimeter of material, sugar cube size chunk of material, weighs as much as a family car. So it's a super dense star, and that kind of star will eventually fade out and become black and disappear. But so that's the kind of so the sun's life will end with not with a bang but with a whimper. But as we were saying earlier, the more massive stars, they end up as black holes. So the answer to your question is that gravity is cannot be opposed forever. And the sun is temporarily succeeding in stopping gravity crushing it. But when it runs out of fuel, it will not be able to do that. That's about 5 billion years' time. So that the sun is already 5 billion years old. So it's about halfway through its lifetime. But 5 billion years is a long time. So no one needs to lose sleep over that happening.
1: It's funny you say that, Marcus. When I was a kid, I would come home and tell my father the sun's going to burn out in 5 billion years. And I'd start getting really upset, and he would calm me down, saying, "Georgie, don't worry about it. That's a long time. You don't have to worry about it." But I never got it at that time. I thought it was like tomorrow.
0: Oh my God. Well, the interesting thing is the reason that the sun has been around for 5 billion years and will exist for 10 billion years. And so there's been time for the evolution of complex life like you and me, is because the nuclear process that the sun uses is just about the most ridiculously inefficient process you can possibly imagine. So in the sun, hydrogen nuclei, these are protons, have to stick together to eventually make helium. So the lightest element is converted into the second lightest. Hydrogen is turned into helium, and the byproduct is sunlight. And that process of sticking two hydrogen nuclei together is so unlikely that on average it takes a hydrogen nucleus, a proton,

0: 10 billion years to meet another one and stick. And it's because it takes so long that the sun will take 10 billion years to burn its fuel. Now, incredibly, if the force that gripped those nuclei, it's called the strong nuclear force, were only about 2% stronger than it is, that process would be much faster and the sun would burn all of its fuel in a second. So we are incredibly lucky that the sun, the strong nuclear force is not 2% stronger. And because it isn't, the sun uses this incredibly inefficient nuclear reaction, and it exists around 10 billion years rather than a second.
1: Are black holes around for a long time?
0: Well, that's an incredibly good question, because it would have been thought before about 1972 that the answer to that question would be yes, they would be around forever. But in 1972, I think 73, Stephen Hawking, the British physicist, he discovered that in fact black holes are not entirely black, that they give out this radiation which we call Hawking radiation, and for a normal black hole, this radiation is extremely weak. I mean, it's very unlikely we're ever going to detect it. And that's, of course, why Stephen Hawking never got the Nobel Prize, because you tend to have to predict something that someone can actually detect so that the Nobel Committee doesn't get egg on its face.
1: Right.
0: But this Hawking radiation, you know, the energy has to come from somewhere, and it comes from the mass of the black hole. So you may have heard that you know, energy cannot be created or destroyed, only changed from one form into another. So, you know, electrical energy can be changed into light energy in your light bulb in your house, you know. So the energy in Hawking radiation has to come from somewhere, and it comes from the mass energy of the black hole. So as they radiate, they lose mass, and so the black hole gradually disappears. And as it loses more mass, this process gets faster. It's called a black hole evaporation, until eventually the black hole just disappears in a flash of radiation. We've not seen this happen anywhere in the universe, because, as I said, the process is very slow for any large black holes. But if there were any mini black holes, and again, Hawking and a guy called Bernard Carr predicted this in the mid-70s, if in the Big Bang there were mini black holes that were formed, ones that maybe were the size of an asteroid in our solar system, sorry, the mass of an asteroid, but maybe smaller than an atom, they would be exploding now, and we ought to be able to see them out in the universe, but we haven't seen any yet. So the answer to your question is, they do not exist forever. They eventually evaporate.
1: Marcus, I've always been a believer that things exist because there's a reason.
0: Yeah.
1: What would the purpose of a black hole be?
0: Well, that's a very interesting question, because the black holes. So let's go back just over a century ago. When they were predicted by the way, a soldier who was serving in the on the front line in the First World War. He'd actually gone to on leave. He'd gone to a lecture in Berlin that Einstein had given when Einstein predicted his new theory of gravity. This was in November 1915. Sorry, can you just repeat the question?
1: I was talking about the possibility of, you know, what the things have a purpose in life.
0: Yeah.
1: Why a black hole?
0: Yeah, so again, they were considered to be so ridiculous as to not even be the preserve of science fiction. And for the last century, or most of the last century, physicists have been trying to prove that they don't exist, because they seem so ridiculous. So they kept thinking there's got to be some force that intervenes and stops them actually forming. But what's actually happened in the last century is they've moved more and more into the centre of physics. So they now seem to be extremely important, and they seem to be involved in creating the universe that we see around us, although we don't actually know what role they play, because there's one in the centre of every galaxy. So they're clearly very important, and they actually may be connected to you and me having this conversation, because galaxies with the really big monster black holes, you know, tens of billions of times the mass of the sun, they tend to have these jets right? They come out, they stab outwards from the north and south pole of these spinning black holes.

0: and they stab out these jets for millions of light years across space, and they drive away all the gas in the center of galaxies. Now, the gas in the center of galaxies is the raw material of new stars. So in these galaxies with the really big supermassive black holes, star formation is snuffed out after one generation.
1: Marcus, hold on for a second. We're coming up to a break, but we'll come back and talk more about black holes and also take phone calls with you in a moment. Fascinating discussion with the astronomer Mark Chown.
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9: Hoping for more details on the deal. I'm Ted Lindner, Fox News. Iran and the U.S. agreeing to a deal to end hostilities in the Middle East, but key details pertaining to the nuclear program remain unresolved. Vice President J.D. Vance says that's one reason why he's going to Switzerland for the signing of the Memorandum of Understanding that'll happen on Friday.
10: What I'm trying to do is send a signal that the entire American government is actually oriented towards getting a good outcome for the American people. I kind of want to figure out how real are they? How fake?

0: are they? They're making a lot of promises. Are those promises actually going to be met with real action? That's why I'm going to show up to the negotiation. That's why I showed up to Pakistan a couple of months ago, and we're going to stay involved in this process.
1: The vice president appearing on Fox's The Five. Fox's Peter Ducey with more from Switzerland.
2: President Trump is saying you don't have to take my word for it that it's a good deal. Just look at the Strait of Hormuz.
3: Ships are starting to move now. We're going to have it fully opened by Friday. The ships are starting to move nicely. Oil is starting to go, and the prices are coming down rapidly.
2: The president also posted Iran has agreed to never have a nuclear weapon. Well, Vice President Vance has said $300 billion in a reconstruction fund is something that is on the table, but the money would be coming from Gulf partners and not from the U.S.
1: And then one of the most closely watched primary races, Republican representative and Trump-backed Mike Collins has defeated first-time candidate Derek Dooley for the Republican U.S. Senate nomination in Georgia. He'll face off against Democrat incumbent Senator John Ossoff in November. Billionaire Rick Jackson defeating Trump-backed Lieutenant Governor Burt Jones for the Republican nomination for governor in Georgia. He'll take on Atlanta Mayor Keisha Lance Bottoms in November. In Oklahoma, Congressman Kevin Hearn winning the Republican nomination for Senate as Trump-backed Mike Mazie advances to the Republican primary runoff election for governor. 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
1: Five people are under arrest in connection with a plot to attack the UFC Freedom 250 fight at the White House this past weekend. Fox's Kevin Cork with more.
17: Officials say explosive-laden drones were planned to strike nearby buildings and then trigger a crowd stampede that would have led them directly toward a pre-staged sniper team. Phase two would then call for storming the White House. 23 individuals have been identified and multiple arrests have already been made. The entire plot may have been stopped thanks to a concerned mom in Ohio. Investigators say that man, 19-year-old Tyson Proper's mom, called cops sharing concerns about her son's recent conduct, including firearms purchases and his communication with people online, according to authorities.
1: Chicago police have a person in custody following an investigation into a large cross set on fire in a city park.
18: A 21-year-old college student told the local TV station he's the shirtless person seen on video distributed by police, saying he was protesting President Trump and not making a racist statement, adding he knew about the historical relevance but didn't know the severity and how racially motivated it may seem. Cross burnings have historically been seen as symbols of hate and intimidation against black people and have been connected to the Ku Klux Klan. Police have not said if this man is the person in custody. The burning cross was found June 9th in Grant Park, where Barack Obama delivered his acceptance speech when he was elected the nation's first black president in 2008. Lisa Lacerra, Fox News.
1: And crews rushing to pull people out of a small plane Tuesday night that crashed in the middle of a highway in Laredo, Texas, as flames burst from the aircraft. The small plane crashing shortly after 10 p.m., according to an investigator with the Laredo Police Department. So far, investigators say at least one person has been killed, but there was no word on whether or not that person was on the plane or on the ground. I'm Ted Lindner. This is Fox News.
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19: From 21 Alive, I'm meteorologist Michael Morinelli. It'll be a very busy next 36 hours as we are tracking severe weather tonight with the chance of a few storms forming off to our west and moving through, featuring heavy rain and gusty winds. First weather day in effect for the day tomorrow with a larger scale outbreak expected across Indiana and Illinois. I'm meteorologist Michael Morinelli on WoWoW 92.3 FM and 1190 AM.
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1: Up next, psychic medium Catherine Nadal joins us. 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

And welcome back. George Norrie with you. Catherine Nadal with us. Her gift of spirit communication has been with her since she was a little child. She's a psychic now, medium, clairvoyant, and is a retired colonel, thank you, that served in the United States Army Reserve for 30 years. Catherine has been working as a registered nurse for more than 30 years as well, and is practicing as a witch, an ordained minister in Our Lord and Lady of the Tricarion Church.

0: Church in Salem, Massachusetts. You still out that way, Catherine?
1: Yeah, well, I live in the New York City area, but I'm part of the church with Lori Bruno. Thank you for having me on, George.
0: Thank you for your service as well. You do a great job, and we really appreciate what you do.
1: Thank you. Thank you for your service. I know you're a veteran as well.
0: Navy for me, Army for you.
1: Yes.
0: I didn't make colonel. I made full lieutenant.
1: Oh, listen, it all counts. Let me tell you, it's something that not everyone can do.
0: Hey, tell us about the ability when you were a child.
1: Yes. So it's kind of interesting because my family was very Roman Catholic, especially my father. And his sister had been a nun. So he was very Roman Catholic, very strict. And I didn't really know I had this ability. And we used to go fishing. We used to go down to Brooklyn and go fishing. And one day he said, I'm going to take you to New Jersey. He said, I'm going to teach you how to go crabbing. And, you know, it's going to be in a net. We're going to throw it off the side of the dock. He was very detailed. And there was a lot of little boys on the dock that day. And so he threw it in and he said he was going to check on the other kids. So he started to walk away. And the minute he walked away, I heard, pick it up, pick it up, pick it up. It was like in my ear. So I reached down and I started to pull on the rope and I saw him turn around. He was a tall man, 6'2". And he started marching back to me with that face on, like, you know, I didn't follow his command.
0: Yeah.
1: And I just launched it out of the water. And he said, what are you doing? And I just looked into the net and it was like the biggest blue crab that day on the dock. And all the little kids came running over and he just looked at me. And that day on, I said, if I hear anything like that, I'm listening to it. And whatever that event was, somehow it affected my dreams because I started to dream very vividly about people I knew. I used to take care of an older lady across the street for several years. She had had a stroke. And one day I said to my dad, I think that that she's in heaven. And he looked at me. He said, what are you talking about? And I said, well, she was standing out of her wheelchair. And a little cat that had been, died several years before, came running up the driveway. And she hugged me. And I looked at the cat. And I said, Dad, she hasn't stood in years. And Toy Toy hasn't been here. And he said, stop it, stop it. He was very upset by this. And later that day, his daughter came to the door. And she said that the mom had passed that night. And when he shut the door, he looked at me and he said, don't ever do this. Don't tell me this. Don't talk about this. You know, it's not good, you know. And so I had to keep it quiet for a very long time. And I had to deal with it because the more I dreamt, the more I really started to see things. Some of it was psychic, but a lot of it was communicating with those that were passed on.
0: Why did his ability, Catherine, scare him?
1: Oh, it was like totally against the church, you know. And later in his life, I have to say, he died in 2016. And he remained Roman Catholic the whole time, even though later in my life, I ended up joining my friends in Salem and being involved working in Salem. He had asked me to bring him to the church because he had a very bad heart. And they had asked him to take dialysis, and he did not want to do that. So he wanted to sit with the priest. So I sat down with the priest and him, and he asked the priest, you know, if I don't take dialysis, should I think that I'm taking my life, like a form of suicide?
0: Suicide, yeah.
1: And the priest could not answer him directly. The priest said, you know, that's like, you know, that's a Vatican question and that's this and that. And I got very upset and I looked at the priest and I said, you know, he could die tonight, you know, like try to give him some reassurance. And then he started to question me, you know, what are you about and all this? And my father looked at me because my father, since we were very little girls, would say you cannot lie about anything. So I said, well, I've written a few books and I could communicate with the other side. And he literally grabbed the table in front of my dad and said, Joe, you're

0: daughter has the devil living inside of her. And I thought, oh, no. So driving home, I said, Dad, you know, we're going to go into the Vatican II. I'm going to read it on the internet. That priest should have told you, should have relieved you. And I said, I can assure you, I don't have the devil living inside of me. I mean, this is just very far-fetched. And, you know, and unfortunately, my dad ended up having other occurrences with that priest. He asked for the last rites. The same priest came. The priest that did the funeral was the same priest. I had to keep having contact with this priest. And it was very awkward because I really felt that he didn't give my father the right reassurance that he needed, you know? And I found that as a conflict, because I had gone into all the spirituality and all the things that we believe in, like as a witch, you know, like believing in humanity and believing in taking care of others and believing taking care of animals and everything you do is for good. And I was sharing all of that with him, you know, and I felt bad about that experience because he really did, was a strong Catholic. We had gone to Catholic schools. My first job was in a convent. I mean, you know, it's just, it's amazing sometimes how situations somehow, you know, come full circle.
1: Well, when you were practicing as a witch and being a nurse, did that scare off a lot of people? Did they know?
0: Well, I just like in the military, I wouldn't really like publicize it. You know, if someone had asked me, especially when I was in the military, anytime I had to do a radio show or do an article or get involved in a public event, I would have to tell the commander, you know, just say, listen, this is who I am. You know, I always had a higher rank. So my commander would have been a colonel or a general. So, you know, a lot of them would just shrug their shoulders and say, as long as you're not giving out any army secrets, we're okay with it, you know. But a lot of them, because the Army Reserve units that I served in were in the Northeast, you know, a lot of them knew that I would, you know, spend a lot of time in October in Salem. So, you know, I would always have to tell them, like, you know, October is a busy month for me, you know, like that kind of a thing. But Salem has really been an eye-opening experience for me. I have not met so many amazing people as Salem, the people that live there, the non-witches, the witches, the shop owners. There is such an energy there. You know, they're the Halloween capital of the world, you know, and Lori Bruno, who I know you know very well.
1: Yeah.
0: She's the Italian Strega. She's been on your show several times. She's been like a second mother to me, you know, and her guidance and her teachings and her belief system has really, really provided a structure for me because, you know, I've gone through a lot in my life. I haven't really lived a normal life the way most people have. You know, I've lived in other countries and worked doing this military work, but also, like you say, caring for people, you know, being a nurse. I would never tell anyone my personal business as a nurse, but it really came out more in the military where, you know, a lot of the guys I served with, they would say, oh, you know, what are you doing going into a haunted house or stuff, you know, kind of like jokingly, but with curiosity. A lot of people, especially over the last 20 years, there's been a bit of a boom, as you know, with paranormal and ghost hunting shows, and even with mediumship, people are really starting to become curious and starting to believe, which is the reason why I bring up my dad a lot to people, because towards the end of his life, and after reading my book and seeing me work and seeing videos of me, he really understood, you know, which I think was comforting to him because he was a hospice patient. And, you know, he knew that there was going to be a heaven there and there would be people that we had, you know, lived life with there. And I think it actually took the fear away that, you know, had been building up with him.
1: Did he start to accept what you did?
0: Oh, yeah. Well, that's the funny thing.

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4: It's interesting because I didn't realize that they were separated, but apparently his family did not want her to be buried with him because I think his wife was not Jewish and he was buried in a Jewish cemetery. And I believe that's in Queens. But so I always visit her. When I go to my dad, I go visit her. And on Halloween, I leave her a little tiny miniature pumpkin. But I find it very fascinating, that story, though, because he really, when you really get into studying Houdini, he did a lot of good. He literally went to the military and said, how can I train the troops, you know, to get out of things? Like, because he was an escape artist. So he would show them how to do things in their training. A lot of people don't realize that. And he wasn't getting paid for it, you know. He also gave a lot of his money, you know, to people that needed it. Or, you know, once you really go down the rabbit hole on Houdini, you really become more and more fascinated.
5: He was one of a kind. We're going to talk about your ability as a medium and a psychic. You do different types of readings for people. Obviously, when we take calls next hour, Catherine, we'll keep them quick. But you do what is called the coffee psychic. You're all kinds of things, aren't you?
4: Oh, yeah, yeah. Well, it's interesting because when I was telling you about my dad with the charlatan, he wanted to ensure that I was not a charlatan. And so I went over to Arthur Finley, and they said that I have this ability. So when I came back, my dad said, okay, so England says you could do this, but what about the United States? So the Forever Family Foundation is a group that was based out of Long Island, and I was certified through them. And I said, Dad, England says I could do this. America says I could do this. He says, okay, you know, you're certified. So he had more of an understanding, and he had less of a fear to it. But it's funny because my dad's side of the family, my dad's dad was from Spain and his mother was Italian and my mother's side was Irish. And when we were growing up, my father's side would always have espresso coffee out. And my cousins and I, we would all drink it. And I would lean over their shoulder and I would start pointing out images in their cup. And as I would start telling them stuff, they were like, you know, you're my cousin, but you don't know my friends. You don't know what goes on in school. You don't know what's going on with my boyfriend or whatever. And I was realizing that a lot of these cup readings were really hitting on. And that was kind of like how it all kind of showed that I do have the ability. I started to communicate past the cup. And past the cup was when I started to

0: really communicate with spirit. And a lot of it, the cup got their attention, because a lot of people are afraid of this work. But when I have the cup and I could show them an image, they can actually see it. That's why a lot of people like a tarot card, or they like playing cards, or they like something that they can actually see, like a tangible item. When you're able to just talk in your head to them, it's a little spooky, you know, but if you have something in front of them saying, well, the card shows this or the cup shows that, they feel less fearful over it.
1: Big time. Big time.
0: Yeah.
1: What are some of your most paranormal investigations that you've attended?
0: So it's interesting because I'm known for being the psychic medium for a famous rock and roll club called The Chance. And they had many big acts like Aerosmith going all the way back more than 20, 30 years. And they're now closed. The Chance, the owner, passed away. But when they were open, they did like a tryout for a reality TV show, and it was called Between a Rock and a Hard Place. And the first part of it was the rock and roll club. The second part of it was the haunted basement. So Dan Bucci was the producer of that. They filmed me. I was down in the basement, and I said, there's a wall behind this wall. And we were looking at a brick wall. And I was adamant that there was a wall behind the wall, and the cameras are rolling. So the bouncer went and got like a sledgehammer, and he starts hitting these bricks, and the bricks are falling. And, you know, I'm a nervous wreck because I'm like, where's the owner of the club, you know? And there was a wall behind a wall. They literally showed us there's a corridor there. And later that week, the director, Dan Bucci, and the owner, Frank Pallette, they went down to City Hall and they got the old blueprints, and there used to be a mental hospital down the road.
1: Hold on for a second, Catherine. We're going to take a break. We'll come back and talk more about your incredible work with the psychic medium, Catherine Nadal, right here on Coast to Coast AM.
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4: News. I'm Sue Gussman. Not many details have been officially released, but the U.S. and Iran are going to sign a deal to end the conflict Friday in Geneva, Switzerland. Vice President J.D. Vance telling Fox's The Five.
5: I see it as we're going to get very serious about these negotiations, and what I'm trying to do is send a signal that the entire American government is actually oriented towards getting a good outcome for the American people.
4: President Trump says the U.S.'s Navy blockade along the Strait of Hormuz will fully reopen once he signs the deal. A plot targeting President Trump's UFC event at the White House last weekend may have been stopped thanks to the parent of one of the suspects, Fox's David Spunt.
6: Ohio investigators say 19-year-old Tyson Proper's mother called police after she was concerned about her son's recent conduct, including firearms purchases and communications with people online.
4: Five arrests have been made. 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
1: From 21 Alive, I'm meteorologist Michael Morinelli. It'll be a very busy next 36 hours as we are tracking severe weather tonight with the chance of a few storms forming off to our west and moving through featuring heavy rain and gusty winds. First weather day in effect for the day tomorrow with a larger scale outbreak expected across Indiana and Illinois. I'm meteorologist Michael Morinelli on WOWO 92.3 FM and 1190 AM.
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0: And welcome back, George Norrie, along with Catherine Nadal, the psychic medium. Catherine, we were talking about some of the most incredible experiences you've had. I'll let you finish some of those stories. Then we'll talk about your life as a witch in Salem, Massachusetts.
1: Yes, well, thank you. Yeah, so the chance, that was a great experience between a rock and a hard place. We ended up going to the Tribeca Film Festival, and we lost out to a cooking show. But you could still see some pieces of that on YouTube. Most recently, in the past year, I'd been filmed by Gary and John. They have a very active YouTube page and social media, but they're called Splintered Spirits. And Gary is the uncle and John is the nephew. But Gary actually wanted me to go and evaluate John because John actually cleans graves in a cemetery. And he's actually catching a lot of EVPs. He's got a lot of voice boxes. And I don't really do a lot with any kind of equipment. I don't really understand it. But Gary actually asked me to evaluate John, and I gave Gary a reading, and I gave John a reading. And after working with John, and I gave him a reading, but then we were in the spaces, like in this basement area, and that area is very active. While we were talking, you can actually see it on Instagram and YouTube, but while we were talking, I started a conversation about evil, just the conversation about evil. And literally the something that he had on the it was like a fireplace mantle flew off. I mean, you could see it. We had the cameras rolling, and it was really very active in there. I was, every name that I brought up, he said, had come through because he would do these live feeds. And all of the names that I was just getting were already being picked up through his voice box and his community of people that watch him. It was very interesting. And then Gary, who's based in California, he actually came in for the holidays. And he wanted me to sit down with him, and he wanted to experience the coffee cup reading. So you can actually see that online also. And then most recently, they released something this week called Through Static and Shadows. And the producer is Mike Schiff. And the first episode is a horror producer by the name of Fred Vogel. But the concept of that show is for me to sit there and do a coffee reading. And then the second part is for me to communicate with those that are passed on. And they're all people that I have no idea who they are until I get there. Some of them are in the heavy metal music scene. Some of them are horror. So those episodes will be released. But I do a lot of work because of the Forever Family Foundation. Lloyd Auerbach, who's the director, who's a parapsychologist, very well known, a lot of times he'll contact me and Dan Sturgis. Dan Sturgis is known on the Travel Channel for a paranormal caught on camera. And sometimes Lloyd will ask Dan and I to go and do an evaluation for a family or for residents. And those are private cases. You know, we don't get paid for anything like that. We're doing that just with our expertise. And then wherever I am, if I'm traveling, last summer I was in Vermont and I stepped into the Wilson House, which is in Vermont. And I said to

0: the guy in the front. I said, I don't want to talk to anybody. I want to go through it. And at the end, can I meet with someone who's, attached to the property? And he said, yeah, you can meet with a family member. And I met with her on the back porch when I walked through, and I gave her room to room feedback, and she said everything was accurate to her, and even personal things that I had said that had to do with people that had worked on the property. So I always try to find something, that I can discover either by myself or with other people. It's really amazing how much stuff is really out there. There's a really great video that they made of me, called The Spirit of Thomas Paine. And it was again with Dean Sturges, but also with the actor Chance Kelly. And people can find that on YouTube. But they had brought me to this house, which is in New Rochelle, New York. And it's Thomas Paine House. And you could audibly hear stuff outside on the property that was caught by, by us filming. It's that one is really something. Like, if people don't understand, what it's like to go on an investigation, I always tell them to go to that first so they can get an idea, like an introductory of what an investigation's really like.
1: That's fantastic. Now, what was it like being in Salem, Massachusetts, practicing your psychic mediumship
0: Well, I worked
1: during
0: for
1: Halloween, right?
0: Yes, I was there for 9 Halloweens. The first 7, I worked with Christian Day, who you've had on your show.
1: Yep, good
0: He's
1: guy.
0: the world's most famous warlock. And in Salem, a lot of people don't realize, but if you're out of state, you actually have to get a license, a 31-day license, to do readings in Salem. And it's a little pin that you wear on your uniform, your clothing, to make sure that they know that that shop owner has gotten you licensed. But it is a wild place, I have to say. For anyone that's a new person, I would say that's really like basic training, because we were working for many hours and you're dealing with the public. It's very much like NOLA. It's a party city, so people are sitting down after they had a couple of cocktails and crazy costumes and gory faces, with eyes hanging out, kind of scary mask stuff. But it was a lot of fun. I have to say, I really fell in love with Salem after working there. And it's the after working with Christian, I worked with 2 other shop owners, and now I just go to hang out and visit with my friends. It's too chaotic for me now. It's the in over the last 10 years, everyone will tell you that the tourism has tripled. I mean, you can't even walk around up there. So I'm glad I got my time in, George.
1: Do you find there's a lot of interest in psychics these days?
0: Yes, I'm telling you, it's really amazing, and it's all cultures, because I read for people, and people go to my website, they book a psychic reading or a medium reading or a combination reading. I read for people in Japan and Rome and Philippines, all over. And a lot of them say, like, they go through the list, and a lot of them say they picked me out for either because I was a witch, oh, it says you're a witch. Other people say, oh, I can't believe you're a colonel. And so I think that a lot of people want to talk to me because I'm so different. But that piece of it, when we're done, then I say to them, like, is this your first reading? And a lot of people, it is their first reading. And they said that, they were intrigued because they have been watching TV or a ghost show or, just really reading. There's so many books now.
1: They're everywhere, aren't they?
0: Yes, yeah, it's an explosion. And the founder of Forever Family Foundation is Bob Ginsberg. He actually wrote a book, which I think is entitled The Explosion of the Mediums, but he actually writes a detailed guide for people on how to pick out a medium, because we are a certified, organization. And people just don't know, you know, who they're sitting with and what kind of information they're going to share with you in that reading. And that's why the importance of being certified.

0: where you're literally working with someone that understands the work, but also understands grief. I'm a certified grief educator with Dr. David Kessler. You have to really understand, you know, what level of grief people are at.
1: What do you enjoy being more, a witch or a psychic medium?
0: I think it's the same, I have to say. I think it's really the same. I think a witch for me is really just how I live my life. It's really about being like a humanitarian. You know, I really care for people. I really care for animals. You know, I really care for humanity. It's really about being a good person. When someone says to me, you know, what's the definition of a witch? My definition of a witch is being a good person. We really want good things to happen to people.
1: Since this has been going on for you, what has been the most scariest thing that's happened to you?
0: Oh, wow. I can only give you one. Well, I've had a lot of real life scary things happen to me, which are not psychic related. I did have a very odd occurrence. I had gone to a cemetery by myself, and it was a cemetery that I was not familiar with. And the person had just passed away. They were a young person. And I knew them very well. And I went to the grave and I was talking with the person and I was joking with the person. And I turned around, I started to walk back to my car. And it was kind of a desolate, I mean, it was really not a lot of people. Like, not a lot of people walk around cemeteries. Well, George, I got into the car and the car would not start. And my heart started to pound because I thought, oh my God, like they're gonna close the gates. I'm gonna get stuck in here. And I literally opened the car door and I started to walk back to her grave. And I turned around, I said, this is crazy. Like, and then I got back in the car and I just said her name out loud and the car turned over and I like burned rubber out of there. And I'm telling you, I have to say that to me was, I really, as much as I connect with the other side and everything, that was something that I actually like asked for help immediately. And I was literally in a cemetery visiting someone and I asked for their help. So that really is, that was one of the few times that I could say that I, you know, I had a self-scaring moment.
1: Catherine, tell us some of your work as a grief educator. I find that to be fascinating.
0: Yes. So I really did my research and I found Dr. David Kessler. He is a grief educator. His son had taken his own life. And a few years ago, David Kessler became good friends with Lisa Marie Presley because her son had also taken his own life and they formed a friendship. And David Kessler has a online grief program that you get certified in. And it's tied with the Dougie Center. There was a little boy on the West Coast many, many years ago, and he was dying. And they said, what would you like? You know, make a wish. What would you like? You know, and he said, I would like a program to take care of my family. I would like someone to be there to talk to my parents because I'm dying and I'm a little boy. So they created the Dougie Center. His name was Doug. And they created Dougie Centers all around the United States. And there's different like offshoots to the Dougie Center. And the one that I work for is Treehouse. And it happens to be a children's program. And the school system refers to children. And the work that I do there is with other volunteers. None of us get paid. And we're just there. We follow a curriculum and we get the children to really discuss their grief and discuss the person who had died and to, you know, look at the past and look at their, you know, all the changes in their life, the holidays and how things are different for them. And, you know, I don't bring up anything other than their grief in that, you know, me being a witch or a psychic medium, none of that is ever discussed there. My work there, just like all the other volunteers, is primarily being a grief educator. But it has been from working, you know, with other volunteers. It's amazing how many people grieve in so many different ways. And that's one thing that I've really

0: really learned. You know, when you really listen to people talk, you could have a whole family. They all experience the same loss, but every individual family member will experience that loss so much different.
1: Grief is a very difficult thing to live with, isn't
0: Yes, and it never goes away. So many people say to me, when is this going to go away? And I say to them, will you love your family member? And they said, yes, forever. I said, well, then you'll grieve them forever because grief is love. And that's why you're grieving them, it's because you love them.
1: Catherine's website, dreamcentralstation.com, is linked up at coasttocoastam.com. And is your recent book, And She Danced by the Light of the Moon, that's the one that came out about 4 years ago, isn't it?
0: Yes, yeah, I have two. The Sing More Than Clouds in Your Coffee talks about the coffee readings. But a lot of people that followed me, they were really very curious, like, how could I live my life in the military? How could I be a nurse? How could I get involved with Salem, you know, having had such a Roman Catholic family? And it was that book, so many people had reached out to me and they said, please write these stories about your life. So that's where that was inspired. It was inspired by people that followed me.
1: What do you recommend you tell the people who have never been to a psychic before?
0: Well, I find it interesting. If they want a psychic reading, it's usually two top things is people want to know about their job or about their relationship. That's just, you know, off the bat. But I would really go to someone that someone has really recommended. Sometimes you go into a neighborhood where somebody says, like, you know, this lady works out of her house or something. I would go on recommendation. I wouldn't go to somebody that's on a boardwalk or some kind of a street fair.
1: All right, we'll come back and take calls with you in a moment. Catherine Nadal with us, back in a moment on Coast to Coast AM.
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0: And welcome back, George Norrie, along with Catherine Nadal. Catherine, why do you think you were given this gift?
1: Wow, that's a very good question. I don't know. I've asked so many people in my family, and nobody has it but me. And the only thing I can think of is that I really believe that we all come to this universe on our own journey. And I do believe that, like my website says, I'm a light worker. There needs to be a lot more people like me. That's why I think there's been like an explosion of people, because living life is hard, but, you know, the more we live it, the harder we realize it could really be. So I think that I was put here on purpose. And I also think that my entire life journey has been of service, nursing, military, and doing grief work. It's really all been service.
0: Do you deal much with the afterlife, with the dead?
1: I do. A majority of the people that contact me because of the Forever Family Foundation and because they know I'm certified, majority of people do want to communicate. And I think part of it is the reassurance that their loved ones are okay, but also to know that there is a place that we all go to, because a lot of people do have a fear of dying. I hear that so often. Nobody really wants to die, but a lot of people are being affected because they hear of a lot of younger people dying. And people say it very often that they never remembered younger people dying as much as they've been dying. So I think it's becoming, you know, it's in the forefront of their minds.
0: That priest, when you were a little kid, why do you think he acted the way he did?
1: Yeah. So that priest was when my dad was dying, and he was very regimented on what he believed. And if you go to the Bible, which people have told me, like prophecy and being able to say things are going to happen before they happen is really a prophecy. And not everyone believes that's really what you should be doing. But the piece of it that he really didn't like was communicating with those that are passed on. The mediumship really rattled that priest, because he was saying that the person that really can communicate on the other side is God.

0: So I think that's why he was saying that I must be in contact with the devil if I'm able to have full conversations with people that have lived before. That's, according to his belief system, and I guess the church's belief system, that's not something that, someone of the light would be able to do.
1: Isn't he aware that the Catholic Church performs exorcisms?
0: Well, yeah, that's the thing. That's why he thought that I had the devil living inside of me. Maybe he thought I needed one.
1: You're far from that. Far from
0: I
1: that.
0: know. I know.
1: You ready for some calls?
0: Oh, sure.
1: Now, what would you like from the caller?
0: If they just say hello, or yeah, usually I could just kind of, if they want to communicate with someone who's passed on, if they have a question, like they want to know about their life, about their job, or whatever's happening, that would discern if they want a psychic reading or a medium reading.
1: Okay, so if they have a question, they should just pop it to you, right?
0: Yeah.
1: Okay, let's go to the phones. Let's start with whose turn? Roxanne in Kansas. Welcome to the program. Hi, Roxanne.
2: Hi.
1: Good to have you with us. Go ahead. You
0: Hi,
1: there?
0: Roxanne.
2: Hi, I'm fine.
1: Go ahead.
0: Hi, what's your question?
2: My mother passed a year ago today, so I thought she made an appointment.
0: Okay, so I just have to work the way I work, just so you know. I'm clairvoyant, which means I can see, and I'm clairaudient. And it's interesting because when you started to talk about your mother, I keep seeing her talking about your hair or your hairstyle, and I feel like she's around you now, okay? There's something different with what you've been doing with your hair or how you're styling your hair, and I feel like she's coming in with this reassurance that she's seen what you've been doing, okay? And she's very happy for you. She said that there's something going back to this past January, and she wants to bring it up, okay? There's something about you going back to January. You're not just tied to her, but she says that you're still taking care of other people, and she wants you to take care of her, but she wants you to take care of yourself, okay? Do you understand that?
2: I know January was her birthday, so.
0: Yeah, see? But that's the thing. That's why I want to go back to January, okay? So she's also commenting on you and your hair now, okay? A lot of times when they bring up something which is more recent, it's their ability to validate that they see how you are now, okay? The piece is not just you tied to her, but she sees you helping other people. Do you agree with that?
2: I don't see it.
0: Well, she sees it.
1: All right, thanks,
0: Yeah.
1: Roxanne. Appreciate it. Do you have guides or helpers, Catherine?
0: When I was very young, I felt like I had a team of spirits helping me. Now I feel like it's more direct, like I'm like directed directly.
1: Thomas in La Jolla, California. You're up, Tom. Go ahead.
3: George, I thank you and Tom Danheiser for accepting my call. And Catherine, first of
0: Yes.
3: all, thank you for your service, Colonel. And you have such a pleasing voice. I look forward to getting an extended reading from you, at a separate time. But my question tonight, I of my generation, as many people in my generation, still grieve for the death of President John F. Kennedy. And I believe that he knows on the other side, he knows why he was murdered. And there's a lot of theories, like organized crime did it, or the Central Intelligence Agency did it, or the military industrial complex arranged the hit, etc. But I think it's something different. And on Coast to Coast, there was an interview with the son of E. Howard Hunt, CIA intelligence agent, and the son said that E. Howard Hunt on his deathbed said, Kennedy was murdered.

0: murdered because he was aware of the extraterrestrial presence, and he was about ready to arrange what we would call disclosure in late 1963, early 1964. And to me, that makes sense, because he was mentored by James Forrestal, Secretary of Defense, coast-to-coast guest Michael Sella also states the same thing, that John F. Kennedy knew that there was an extraterrestrial presence. And I think, just my opinion, I think that's why he was murdered. So I was wondering, perhaps, to one who is still grieving, me, you know, about the death of Kennedy, could you reach out to the other side and maybe he has something to say? And thank you for your service again.
1: Thank you. Thank you for all of this information. I haven't followed President Kennedy's, all of that, the way you just described it in such detail. It's kind of very interesting because, oddly enough, I was working at New York Hospital when his wife, Jackie O, was very sick, and they had asked for her to be on our floor because I was working with oncology patients, and they decided to move her to a different floor. It would have been too chaotic. And every day when we would go out or come in, they would have all the media trucks there. And that was like in 1994, I believe. So over the years, I've tried to do my own meditation on John Kennedy. And every time that I do my own meditation, I always hear the same thing over and over again. And I hear brother, brother, brother. So there's some big connection with him, with his brother. And that's all I've ever been able to get. People have asked me this question before, not in such detail as you, but there is a curiosity about that. But there's some tie with him and his brother, because every time I do that meditation, I get the brother over and over again. So I don't know if that's helpful to you.
2: Yeah, she died, by the way, at the age of 64. Very young.
1: Yes.
2: Catherine, when you're dealing with the other side, is there a heaven and a hell?
1: You know, I have only communicated with the other side being what would be considered as the afterlife. I have brought through family members that have lived an unsavory life, and they literally come out and say, they show me things. They show me their hands in handcuffs. They show me, like, putting down like IDs, like they may have been, when they were arrested, had multiple identities. They have been very honest, some of them, not all of them, but some of them. And they don't always come through with forgiveness or asking for forgiveness. Sometimes they come through with that information to validate that that really is them speaking.

0: income stream when the market goes up and down.
1: Should I take the monthly pension option or opt for the lump sum?
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1: News. I'm Ted Lindner. The U.S. and Iran reportedly said to sign a deal to end the war on Friday in Geneva, Switzerland. Not many details have been officially released. Vice President J.D. Vance was on Fox's The Five on Tuesday night talking about it.
2: I see it as we're going to get very serious about these negotiations. And what I'm trying to do is send a signal that the entire American government is actually oriented towards getting a good outcome for the American people.
1: The president says the U.S. Navy's blockade along the Strait of Hormuz will fully reopen after he signs the deal. And a plot targeting President Trump's UFC event held at the White House this past weekend may have been stopped thanks to the parent of one of the suspects, Fox's David Spunt.
3: Ohio investigators say 19-year-old Tyson Proper's mother called police after she was concerned about her son's recent conduct, including firearms purchases and communications with people online.
1: 5 arrests have been made so far. 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
4: From 21 Live, I'm meteorologist Noah Gordon with your

0: Forecast, a high of 76 this afternoon, mostly sunny skies. Thunderstorms tonight through about 1 a.m., a low of 64 degrees. Tomorrow, much quieter, a high of 73 degrees under partly sunny skies. We keep that quiet weather outside of today, otherwise humidity remains low and comfortable well into the weekend. I'm meteorologist Noah Gordon on WoWo 92.3 FM, 1190 AM.
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4: Whether it's physical activity, obesity, diet, smoking,

0: Low on hormones, stress, sleep disorders, or your age can be supported by reducing inflammation and aiding the body to heal itself appropriately. A stem cell is a cell waiting to be told what it needs to be. If there is inflammation, that inflammation needs to be stopped. High blood pressure, high cholesterol, kidney disease, various types of cancer, depression, autoimmune disorders, osteoporosis, even fatty liver are chronic signs of inflammation and can be aided by supporting the body's ability to protect those cells that it needs. And that is the purpose of ImmuStem and AdaptiStem together, supporting the body to be the best it can be.
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0: And welcome back to our final segment. George Norrie with you, Catherine Nadal with us. Her website is linked up at coasttocoastam.com in one of her books, And She Danced by the Light of the Moon. Catherine, what kind of sessions do you offer your clients?
1: So I do psychic and mediumship and a combination. So they have an opportunity to do 30 minutes or an hour. I also do fundraising for Sergeant Eddie Ryan. He is a Marine Scout sniper who got shot in Iraq when I was serving there. And he's paralyzed. He's been paralyzed since April 13, 2005. So I offer a Sergeant Eddie Ryan reading, which is a 15-minute psychic reading for $45. And Eddie Ryan gets 100% of the $45. So a lot of people that aren't sure if they're going to like the experience, they do the 15-minute reading and, you know, they give the money to Sergeant Eddie Ryan. And then they get a taste of what a reading is really like.
0: Good for you. Good for you.

0: You were a colonel. How close did you come to being a general?
1: Oh, well, you know how it goes. It's very political. One of the steps you have to take to become a general is you have to go to war college. And they were very selective in how many people were applying and how many people were actually going to get a seat. And I didn't apply for war college because I knew the statistics of me getting in. But there's certain things that you really have to have. I also did not have a command. So there's like a checklist. So I was really even surprised I made it to Fulbright Colonel, because majority of my time had been, the first 15 years had been in nursing. And then once we had 9/11, I became a certified Army instructor. So we did a lot of teaching. I used to teach military decision-making process. So I was a rarity. I was a nurse that actually ended up training like real Army, like heavy duty material. And that's one of the reasons why I got promoted so well.
0: Let's go back to the phones. Let's go to Minneapolis, Minnesota. Suzanne's with us. Hello, Suzanne.
2: Hi, George. Hi, Catherine. I have a guide. His name, I call him Mr. Fetzer. And I haven't heard from him in a while. And I was wondering why he abandoned me. I still need him.
1: Yeah, I don't think that he abandoned you. I want to say you have very vivid dreams. Is that correct?
2: No. I do have, there's a woman in New York who dreams what I see.
1: Oh, okay. Because when you started talking, I kept seeing vivid dreams being written over and over again. What I want you to do, and this is what I tell a lot of people, and this is what I've been doing since I was about 9 years old. When you go to bed at night and you lay down, you just say inside your head, show me what you want me to see and tell me what you want me to hear. Basically, what you're doing is you're giving Dream World an invitation to show you something, either psychic or a mediumship experience. I don't believe that your guide has abandoned you. I do believe that when people identify a guide, that's why when George was asking me, you know, who are your guides, I do feel like there's movement with guides. They don't always stay with you for your whole lifetime. My experience is guides move in and out. You may be in a transitioning period where you have a guide assigned to you that wants to see how you're doing on your own, like forcing you to kind of be a little bit more independent. Because the more work that I did in my life and the more open I became and the more stuff I started getting involved in, I didn't feel the guides around me as much because I felt like they had already given me the strength I needed. Does that make sense?
2: Well, I'm a professional medium. I do it for a living. So he usually just comes and talks to me and tells me things.
0: That's because he knew you knew us, Suzanne, remember?
2: Yeah. But he just like stopped. I still need him.
1: Yeah. Well, I don't think he really left you. I just think that there's movement, meaning that you may have other guys that you have to discover.
2: Okay, I believe that. Yeah, that makes sense. Thank you.
1: Yeah, but I do think you need to do that when you go to bed at night. You just give an invitation to the other side.
0: He was quite the guy in his day, Catherine. He used to own the Detroit Tigers baseball team, radio and television stations.
1: Oh, wow.
0: I almost went to work for him in Kalamazoo, Michigan when I was a kid.
1: Oh, wow. Yeah. I don't think he abandoned her. I don't think that would be him. But I do feel that he's stepping out of the way to let her grow in other ways.
0: Let's go to Jim in New York. Jimmy, go ahead. Hi, Jim. Jim is not there. Let's try Jeremy in North Dakota. Jeremy, go ahead.
3: Hello, George. I have a question.
0: Sure.
3: About a year and a half ago, I published a website with the URL www.letter2trump.com. Will Trump ever view it?
0: Interesting question, Catherine. What do you think?

0: That is an interesting question. I don't believe that he's seen that, no. I think that if you wanted it to happen, I think you would have to really kind of put that forward. But I'm not getting that he's connected to a lot of things. I think that right now he's dealing with things at a certain level. But I mean, you could make steps so that he could see it. I mean, you could send it his way, but I'm not getting that he has knowledge of that. I didn't get the whole URL. Did you say L? Is there numbers in that?
1: And the URL is www dot letter the number two Trump dot com.
2: And what does it consist of, Jeremy?
1: It's asking him to restore my constitutional right to life, liberty, and the pursuit of happiness.
2: For you or for everybody?
1: For me, because the court say I'm an incompetent person because of my accident.
2: Well, all I have to do is listen to you on this show and know you're not incompetent. What do you think, Catherine?
0: Yeah, no, I think that I don't think that President Trump has seen that, but I do think that he should push that forward to maybe the administrative staff to bring attention towards it. But I don't believe he's incompetent at all.
2: Let's go to Betsy in Columbus, Ohio, east of the Rockies. Hello, Betsy.
3: Hi, how are you?
2: We're great. How about you?
3: Good. Thanks for taking my call. And I have to tell you, your call screener is very kind.
2: Tommy's one of the best.
3: He's amazing. George and Catherine, my husband passed last month.
2: Oh, sorry to hear that.
0: Yes, I'm very sorry.
2: How old was
3: Thank
2: he,
3: you.
2: Betsy? How old was he?
3: He was 72.
2: Oh my.
3: And I'm much younger. And I want to know if he's, I have three questions. I want to know if he's with our 14-year-old daughter and me. And I also want to know if he's in heaven with my mother and his parents. And then I also want to know how I free myself from negative family conflicts.
0: Yeah, that's very difficult. I'm sorry that you're going through this. It's very tough. When you started to talk about him, he is around you. He is around your daughter. But I kept seeing literally like a record player. He wants to bring up the connection to music. Do you understand that?
3: Maybe.
0: Yeah, because either you guys are playing music in the house or he played music in the house. I would just keep playing music because he keeps showing me like the record player going around. The conflicts in the family don't feel all together. The conflicts in the family have a scattered feeling with it. Okay. So don't try to put too much energy. I feel like some of that will kind of break up and move around. So don't worry about the conflict as much. Try to just focus on you and your daughter. He is on the other side. For some reason why I got him connected to a dog. So did you guys have a dog that would be in spirit? Because I have him with a dog on the other side.
3: Is it a golden retriever?
0: He's got a dog that's laying at his feet. And he also wants to talk about, I don't know if your husband had glasses, but he keeps showing me like holding glasses in his hands. Like when somebody puts the glasses on, takes them off, puts them on, takes them off. He's holding like a pair of glasses. Do you understand that? Yeah,
3: And
0: he's.
3: music.
0: Yeah, it's
3: Music,
0: very interesting
3: yes.
0: because he keeps pointing to his head. He wants to remind you how smart he is. He's like smiling. He could be a little bit jokey. Do you understand that?
3: Yes.
0: Yeah, a little bit jokey. He's also kind of teasing you that you're so organized. He's showing me a calendar. She writes everything down. She writes everything down. Do you understand that?
3: Absolutely.
0: Yeah, you and your daughter might go outside and look up at the sky because he says, I see them looking up at the sky. There's something about you guys going outside in the yard or looking up at the sky. Do you understand that?
3: Absolutely.
0: Yeah, he's really a strong spirit. I know that he's only gone a month, but his passing feels a little quick or unexpected. Do you understand that?
3: He battled cancer for over 3 years, but it happened quickly.
0: Yeah, it feels just like someone swept under, like the rugs pulled from under me. There was also an issue with his feet, because I feel like he's saying, like, take care of my shoes. Like, you have to still go through his stuff, because he's saying, take care of my shoes.
3: Yes. Yep.
0: Yeah. Yeah, he's a really beautiful man. I'm very sorry for your loss. Just continue to keep talking to him, because they can hear you and play the music.
2: All right. Thank you, Betsy. Next up, let's go to Matt in Palm Springs, California, west of the Rockies. Matt, go ahead.
4: Yeah, good morning, George. Good morning, Catherine.
2: Hi.
0: Good morning.
4: I wanted to talk about the Book of Enoch and what appears to be the biblical prophecy that's coming true in this day and age. But first, I want to pay homage to Art Bell. I used to listen to him, I think, started in 1991.
2: Way back.
0: Yes. Yes.
4: During Desert Shield, Desert Storm, I think is when I was over in Saudi Arabia, is when I first heard him. And I listened to him from that point on until, I think, the late 90s, like 99, 2000. And then I was busy a lot, so I didn't hear him again for a few years. And he was talking about his son having some issues. And then he died a few years after that, and it's like, whoa.
2: Yeah.
4: But, okay, Book of Enoch. Well, are we in the late days, Catherine?
0: I don't feel that. You know, I've had quite a few people over the last 6 months reach out to me, especially with the conversation of UFOs and a lot of theories that are being, you know, discussed. I do not fear that we're at the end of our days. I do not feel it either. Okay. Every time I do a meditation, when someone says, oh, how far can you see from me? I usually can see 2 years out. But when I do a meditation that is bigger than that, like a universal, I don't see us coming to an end. I just don't. I think there's a lot of heightened activity right now. There's a lot of threats being spoken about, or presidential things that are happening. And I just feel like there's a lot of things that are popping up that are giving people the feeling of fear more. But I don't see the universe, you know, exploding or us coming to the days of our end. I just don't see it, and I don't feel it. Does that help you?
2: Catherine, I don't think you're the type of person to hold back anything, are you?
0: No, I'm not.
2: Tell it like it is.
0: Yeah.
2: And you hold psychic parties for clients? What are they like?
0: I do, actually. I just did one on Mother's Day. There was a group of women on Long Island. They all wanted readings because it was Mother's Day. I also sometimes do a coffee party. I was recently at my cousin's bridal shower, and at the end of the bridal shower, the girls go, oh, we could get espresso here. So I stayed at the shower like an hour extra, just reading their cups. Parties are fun. They do take a lot of energy from me. I prefer to do solo readings. And I also prefer to do public events. I'm going to be doing a public event in Connecticut, which is Connecticut Paracom, which is on July 11th. So, you know, meeting people and finding out about what everyone else is doing in the paranormal field is very interesting to me. It's more than networking. It's educational, you know, and that's why I really enjoy speaking with Lloyd Auerbach, because he does a lot of teachings on Rhine.org, and Rhine Institute in North Carolina is one of the original places where people were learning spirituality and different programs.
2: And he's one of the best. Thank you, Catherine, for being on the program. For Dan Galante, Tom Danheiser, Sue Tricus, Lex Lonehood, Sean Ladasur, Alec Fernandez, Stephanie Smith, Tim Benall, George Knapp, and Richard Serrett, I'm George Norrie, somewhere out there on Coast to Coast AM. We'll see you on our next edition. Until then, be safe, everyone.

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2: From the big business of farming, WOWO in Fort Wayne, Indiana.
3: David Widmar with Agricultural Economic Insight says the farm economy is not likely to recover anytime soon.
4: A few months ago, it felt like we were closer to equilibrium. We've seen this energy shock really kind of create all sorts of problems on that expense side of the ledger. We might not be able to service as much debt today that we did just a few years ago, even if we had the same profitability. But can we also get ourselves to where we can make some profit without needing these ad hoc programs?
3: He tells Brownfield inflation has started to moderate, but
4: we haven't seen in the data prices of equipment, prices for parts, all categories coming down and providing relief for producers. It's just increasing at a little bit more consistent or a little bit more moderate rate. Still at an annual positive increase. It's just not increasing, say, double digits.
3: The White House recently announced it would reduce the duties on ag and construction equipment from 25% to 15% starting on June 8th. Widmar says it could provide temporary cost reductions, but several other factors are still at play.
4: It's probably going to be helpful, but it's hard to say how it's going to show up in the data or because there's a lot of moving factors, right? So we have more inflation in the economy than we had maybe a few months ago, also more inflation than the Fed would like. We also have higher energy prices right now. And I think it's going to be hard to say exactly how those tariffs are going to play out for a host of reasons. But one of the reasons why it's going to be hard to understand how these lower tariff rates are going to play out to the farm level is that tax passed along to individuals.

0: in the U.S., or are they paid by those manufacturers who are shipping those goods in the form of lower profitability, lower margins? They have a higher cost structure. It's just because there's a lot of other moving pieces going on in the economy. So I think of this as like we're taking one, reducing some of the wood that's on the fire that's causing this heat or this inflationary pressure that we see on equipment and machinery.
1: Widmar says without broader shifts in price structure and inflation, farmers won't likely see lasting cost savings. The Trump administration says the tariff reduction will remain in effect until 2027. For more ag news, markets, and weather, go to brownfieldagnews.com. I'm Erin Anderson, and this is Managing for Profit on Brownfield.
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6: 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Thanks so much for starting your day with us. I'm Brian Ford. We have fair skies, 57 degrees across WOWO land. Look for increasing clouds throughout the day. A chance of strong storms in the afternoon and evening with a Wednesday high in the mid-70s. Your 21 Alive First Alert forecast comes up at about 5:07. 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A 19-year-old Ohio man is facing federal charges in an alleged plot covering a UFC event at the White House. Court documents say investigators were alerted after his mother reported concerns about his behavior, including purchases of tactical gear and online communications. Authorities say the alleged plan involved drones and other coordinated attacks. That investigation is continuing. Closer to home, Fort Wayne Mayor Sharon Tucker is responding to concerns over a proposed homeless resource center with a new five-point plan. The city said it already has reviewed 23 possible sites and will bring a commercial real estate expert in to expand the search. Tucker also wants a funding vote moved up to August 11th with more public input and security plans still to come. News is brought to you by the O'Daniel Automotive Group, where you can get big cash for your car from O'Daniel. It's quick and easy. 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Time saver traffic and weather together every 10 minutes during Fort Wayne's morning news. From the Craigville Appliance Traffic Center, we kick off this Wednesday morning drive dark and early with no crashes, tie-ups, or delays across Fort Wayne, Allen County, or the Tri-State region. Taking a look at the Big Four, Washington, Jefferson, Lafayette, and Clinton, you're looking great getting in, out, and through downtown. Interstates and major roads moving along at or near posted limits, your drive times are right on target. If you're on the way to Indy, I-69, from the 4 to 465, 90 minutes in both directions, you are 40 minutes to and from the Michigan line if you're north of Fort Wayne. I-469, close to normal traffic volume out there, moving along very well, even in that one-lane construction zone. And the toll roads, they are totally clear. Chicago to Toledo and back again. The next check from the Craigville Appliance Traffic Center comes up in about 10 minutes. Craigville Appliance, now with a second location right here in Fort Wayne, just south of Glenbrook Mall on the same side of the road. 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
8: From 21 Live, I'm meteorologist Noah Gordon with your forecast. A high of 76 this afternoon, mostly sunny skies. Thunderstorms tonight through about 1 a.m., a low of 64 degrees. Tomorrow, much quieter, a high of 73 degrees under

0: Partly sunny skies. We keep that quiet weather outside of today, otherwise humidity remains low and comfortable well into the weekend. I'm meteorologist Noah Gordon on WoWo 92.3 FM, 1190 AM.
1: And right now we have winds out of the southwest at 5, fair skies across WoWo land. It's 56 degrees in Columbia City, 57 at your severe weather station. 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And the midweek edition of Fort Wayne's Morning News takes off right now with Caleb Lakesley and Josh Williams. 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
2: We are tracking the threat of severe weather. Good morning, WoWo Land. I am KB. It's Wednesday, and yes, you're listening to Fort Wayne's Morning News. Thanks for waking up and being with us. Let's get right to the weather, because today could get pretty active in a hurry as we are tracking this powerful storm system that's expected to move across northeast Indiana later this afternoon into the evening, bringing the potential for damaging winds, hail, localized flooding, even the possibility of a few tornadoes. So right now, forecasters say the greatest severe weather threat really arrives late this afternoon and then continues through much of the evening. Everything should be said and done by midnight. But as I always say, be weather aware. Keep attuned here to WoWo. There are a number of things that could potentially change the pattern of this storm. So again, we'll keep you updated throughout the show here on Fort Wayne's Morning News. But for now, we got partly cloudy skies, 55 degrees off the world famous WoWo fire escape. Beyond the weather, we have got a really busy morning ahead. For starters, one of your top stories, President Donald Trump and Vice President J.D. Vance have virtually signed an agreement aimed at ending the war with Iran. But there's a catch. Busted! The FBI says it foiled a planned attack targeting the UFC America 250 event at the White House over the weekend. We will have the latest details. At last check, 12 people were arrested. Closer to home, Fort Wayne City Councilman Dr. Scott Myers is facing an OWI charge and has entered a rehab program. We will tell you what we know this morning. And then speaking of City Council, a conversation over flock cameras took center stage last night as company representatives basically made their case about the technology to Fort Wayne City Council. Plus, the Indiana GOP State Convention, as you know, kicks off in Fort Wayne on Friday. And one of the most closely watched races in the state is about to come down to a delegate vote. So we're going to continue our coverage of the battle for Secretary of State and what delegates can expect this weekend throughout the morning as well. So I told you, we have got a really busy morning ahead. So let's get right to it as we are live here from the mic on the southwest side of Fort Wayne on WoWo.
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4: Casey Hendrickson here. Did you catch that Hunter Biden admitted something pretty big in his interview with Gavin Newsom? 3 to 6 on WoWo.
5: If you're a
2: WoWo Land, it's KB. 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
0: If you already have been enjoying the quiet weather this morning, don't let it fool you. Today is shaping up to be a very significant, severe weather day. So the National Weather Service has placed pretty much all of Northeast Indiana under a moderate risk. That's a level 4 out of 5 for severe weather. And meteorologists say that's not something we see very often around here. So take it seriously. The timing is important. Forecasters are pretty much expecting 2 rounds of storms today. The first could develop later on this morning into the afternoon, bringing primarily damaging wind gusts. The second round is expected late afternoon through much of the evening. And that's really the round that has weather experts most concerned. At this point, it's looking like all the hazards are on the table. Damaging straight line winds, hail, localized flooding, and yes, the potential for tornadoes, including a few that they're predicting could be pretty strong. I mean, just remember last week, what, in our area, we saw a dozen confirmed tornadoes. In fact, the National Weather Service says 2026 is already shaping up to be a record-setting year for tornado activity across our region. Now, the exact severity of today's storms will depend on how the atmosphere evolves throughout the day. Some potential early rain could kind of tamper things down a little bit, but forecasters are encouraging everyone to prepare now, you know, rather than wait until the warnings are issued. So charge your cell phones, you know, make sure you have fresh batteries in your flashlights, know where you will go if a warning is issued. And, you know, remember, a watch means conditions are favorable. Let's say a tornado watch. It means conditions are favorable. A warning, a tornado warning, means it's time to take shelter immediately. We will be monitoring conditions throughout the day and bringing you updates right here on WoWo. You can also take a brief moment here and text the word weather to 45364 to get signed up to receive WoWo weather alerts directly to your mobile device. It's that simple. You just text the word weather to the number 45364. And then, you know, as I always say, just be weather aware. Well, news time, it's 5:15. I need to be checking in with Brian Ford. He stands by with your top trending stories up next here on WoWo.
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6: We have fair skies, 57 degrees across Wobo Land. I'm Brian Ford. Here's what's trending at 5:17. Well, you know your criminal career is off to a rough start when the biggest score is a lemonade stand. Police say a teen is under arrest after kids in South Boston were robbed while selling lemonade. The suspects got the cash box. The kids got

0: at a block party, community support, and a lot better PR. Closer to home, a Fort Wayne homeowner may want to reconsider letting the dog help with meal prep. Investigators say the animal accidentally switched on a stove burner, sparking a fire that caused moderate damage to the house. Fortunately, no injuries were reported, although the dog's chef career may be over. He could be a contestant on America's Worst Cooks. And if you're keeping score at home, that's one driver, one car, and 34 open cans of White Claw. Troopers in Florida say that's exactly what they found during a traffic stop. Authorities say the driver was more than twice the legal limit. At that point, the car wasn't running on gasoline. It was running on bad decisions. His next stop wasn't a convenience store. It was Central Jail. And Colorado's latest traffic jam came with bonus violence. Police say two road raging drivers stopped in the middle of Interstate 70, got into a fight after swerving and brake checking each other. One punched through a back window and grabbed a tire iron. Turns out the Highway Patrol does not award championship belts. Wobo News Time now is 5:18. Time saver traffic and weather together every 10 minutes during Fort Wayne's Morning News. From the Craigville Appliance Traffic Center, if you're headed out dark and early this morning, things are looking overall good. Traffic volume just a little bit lighter than normal on I-69 and on 469. Both things moving along exactly as they should. No crashes, tie-ups, or major delays. The Big Four, Washington, Jefferson, Lafayette, and Clinton, still looking good getting in out and through downtown. Interstate's major roads moving right along. Nothing getting in your way there. If you're on the way to Indy, I-69. From the 4 to 465, that's the normal 90 minutes in both directions. No surprise here. 38 minutes to and from the Michigan line from Fort Wayne if you are north of the city on the I. I-469, things moving along even in that one-lane construction zone, and the toll roads are totally clear Chicago to Toledo and back again. The next check from the Craigville Appliance Traffic Center comes up in about 10 minutes. Craigville Appliance, now with a second location right here in Fort Wayne, just south of the Glenbrook Mall on the same side of the road. 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
2: From 21 Live, I'm meteorologist Noah Gordon with your forecast. A high of 76 this afternoon, mostly sunny skies. Thunderstorms tonight through about 1 a.m., a low of 64 degrees. Tomorrow, much quieter, a high of 73 degrees under partly sunny skies. We keep that quiet weather outside of today, otherwise humidity remains low and comfortable well into the weekend. I'm meteorologist Noah Gordon on WoWo 92.3 FM, 1190 a.m.
3: Hey, thanks, Noah. Right now, we got partly cloudy skies, 55 degrees off the world-famous WoWo Fire Escape. What is time? It's 5:21. That means we're checking in with Josh Williams for the update on everything happening in the sports world. We'll do that in about 60 seconds. 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
9: Well, news time. 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As promised, we're getting you caught up on your time saver traffic. Brian Ford has a live look at the roadways for us. Brian, what are you seeing?
10: KB, so far so good. We are all cleared this dark early Wednesday morning. No crashes, tie-ups, or major delays across Fort Wayne, Allen County, or the tri-state region. Interstates and major roads moving along just like they should. I-469, I-69, all normal. Toll roads are clear, Chicago to Toledo and back again. The next check from the Craigville Appliance Traffic Center comes up in about 10 minutes. Craigville Appliance, now with a second location right here in Fort Wayne, just south of the Glenbrook Mall on the same side of the road. Be sure to check them out. 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
12: From 21 Live, I'm meteorologist Noah Gordon with your forecast. A high of 76 this afternoon, mostly sunny skies. Thunderstorms tonight through about 1 a.m., a low of 64 degrees. Tomorrow, much quieter, a high of 73 degrees under partly sunny skies. We keep that quiet weather outside of today, otherwise humidity remains low and comfortable well into the weekend. I'm meteorologist Noah Gordon on WoWo 92.3 FM, 1190 AM.
9: Hey, thanks, Noah. We are, in fact, though, tracking this threat of severe weather later on this afternoon into the evening. It could bring with it the potential for damaging winds, hail, localized flooding, and even tornadoes. So make sure you keep it tuned here to WoWo. We'll continue passing along the latest. For now, we got partly cloudy skies, 55 degrees off the world-famous WoWo fire escape.
13: University of Tennessee's Charlie Martinez says placements remain the figure to watch in this week's Cattle on Feed report.
14: Because it was such a hot topic on the last one, so it's like, let's see what this one has.
13: The report comes out Thursday at 3 p.m. Eastern, 2 Central.

0: The CEO of Circularity Fuels says for the first time, raw agricultural biogas has been turned into sustainable aviation fuel. Dr. Stephen Beaton says the company's six-month pilot program using biogas from a California dairy farm to produce a cost-competitive jet fuel on-site is a success.
1: The gas that comes out of that digester is about 65% methane and 35% CO2. And we send that gas through a series of two proprietary reactors that convert that gas into liquid fuels.
0: Beaton says the company expects to break ground on its first commercial site in 2027. I'm Brent Barnett with Brownfield Ag News Headlines.
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4: Determine what caused a vehicle to leave the roadway and strike a worker in Warsaw.
5: A Warsaw man was airlifted to a Fort Wayne hospital with serious injuries after being hit by a pickup truck Monday morning on Center Street. Investigators say a Ford F-250 driven by a Michigan man left the north side of the roadway and struck 26-year-old Alan Stevens, who was working alongside the road. Heather Starr, WoWo News.
4: The Kosciuszko County Sheriff's Office fatal team assisted with that crash reconstruction. A former DCS contractor in Indianapolis has been charged in Indiana and Illinois with child sex crimes. Investigators told Fox 59 60-year-old Jose Briseno used a fake identity online to solicit explicit images from a 15-year-old girl and then later threatened her. Police in Greenfield say a neighborhood dispute escalated into a weapons threat involving children.
6: Court documents allege a 57-year-old Greenfield man confronted three boys playing in their yard, yelling at them before walking toward the property with a knife in hand. Investigators say the man later admitted going outside during the incident, and officers recovered a blade during their interview. He now faces multiple felony intimidation charges involving a deadly weapon. John Zimney, WoWo News.
4: Fox 59 reporting that case remains under investigation by Greenfield Police. Ohio Governor Mike DeWine is urging state lawmakers to abolish the death penalty, saying executions are no longer morally justified. DeWine has delayed every execution in the state since 2019, creating a near 8-year de facto moratorium. More than 100 people remain on Ohio's death row. The News Watch continues now at 5:33. Ohio drivers could soon face new legal requirements during routine traffic stops.
7: A bill headed to Governor Mike DeWine would require drivers, and in some cases passengers, to provide their name, address, and date of birth when requested during a traffic stop. Supporters say the measure gives officers another tool to identify people and improve safety during roadside encounters. Refusing to provide the information could lead to a second-degree misdemeanor charge. Victor Garcia, WoWo News.
4: House Bill 492 has cleared the legislature and now awaits the governor's decision, according to WHIO. WoWo Flight Watch at Fort Wayne International. Delta Airlines' 822 flight to Detroit is delayed, all others showing on schedule. TSA wait times are currently under 15 minutes. A Michigan program credited with boosting school attendance is now caught in Lansing budget negotiations.
8: A Michigan program credited with lowering chronic school absenteeism could lose state funding in the next budget. State health officials tell Bridge Michigan that the $1.5 million school success partnership is redundant with the family impact team, but school leaders argue it provides on-site family support that has boosted attendance in dozens of schools. Alyssa Foster, WoWo News.
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0: together every 10 minutes during Fort Wayne's Morning News. From the Craigville Appliance Traffic Center, as we head through the 5 o'clock hour, we do so in fine shape. We are crash, tie-up, and delay-free across Fort Wayne, Allen County, and the Tri-State region. The Big Four, Washington, Jefferson, Lafayette, and Clinton, looking good getting in, out, and through downtown. Interstates and major roads moving at or near posted limits. Drive times exactly where they should be. If you're on the way to Indianapolis, I-69 from the 4 to 465, that run will take you about 90 minutes in either direction. 38 minutes to and from the Michigan line if you're north of Fort Wayne on the I. 469, traffic volume pretty much normal out there right now, moving well even in that one-lane construction zone. Do keep in mind, though, that as traffic volumes build in, that construction zone will go from interstate to parking lot almost immediately. The toll roads are clear, Chicago to Toledo and back again. Next check from the Craigville Appliance Traffic Center comes up in about 10 minutes. Craigville Appliance, now with a second location right here in Fort Wayne, just south of the Glenbrook Mall on the same side of the road. Be sure to check them out. 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
2: From 21 Live, I'm meteorologist Noah Gordon with your forecast. A high of 76 this afternoon, mostly sunny skies. Thunderstorms tonight through about 1 a.m., a low of 64 degrees. Tomorrow, much quieter, a high of 73 degrees under partly sunny skies. We keep that quiet weather outside of today, otherwise humidity remains low and comfortable well into the weekend. I'm meteorologist Noah Gordon on WoWo 92.3 FM, 1190 AM.
0: And right now, we've got winds out of the southwest at 5, fair skies. It's 56 degrees in Hicksville, 57 at your severe weather station. 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Aqua Blast, made to make life easier. And the Wednesday edition of Fort Wayne's Morning News continues now with Kayla Blakesley and Josh Williams. From the anchor desk, I'm Brian Ford on WoWo, 92.3 FM and 1190 AM.
3: We are tracking the threat of severe weather. Good morning, Wobbleland. Welcome on in here to our Wednesday edition of Fort Wayne's Morning News. I am your host, KB, and yes, let's get straight to the weather because today we'll likely get pretty active weather-wise here in a hurry. We are tracking this powerful storm system that's expected to move across northeast Indiana later on this afternoon, even into the evening, bringing the potential for damaging winds, large hail, localized flooding, and yes, even the potential for a few tornadoes. Forecasters are projecting that it should all be said and done by midnight, and some earlier rain today could tamper things down. But still, I would say, as of right now, the greatest threat window that we're looking at is later on this afternoon in through much of the evening. So as I always say, just be weather aware. Keep it tuned here to WoWo. We will continue to pass along weather updates. But right now, we got partly cloudy skies, 55 degrees off the world-famous WoWo fire escape. Coming up, it is convention week here in the Hoosier State. Republicans all across Indiana will be gathering in Fort Wayne this Friday for the Indiana GOP State Convention. One of the mostly close contests is the race for Secretary of State. I don't think I need to tell you that. So what we're going to do, we're going to chit-chat with David Shelton, one of the candidates for the Secretary of State's race. Coming up straight ahead here on WoWo.
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2: One of the most closely watched races at this year's Indiana Republican Convention is going to be the contest for Secretary of State. We've got four candidates in it right now, including Knox County Clerk David Shelton. He is seeking the Republican nomination and has recently found himself responding to questions, it seems, about his past voting history and even a viral story involving his wife's former business. But Shelton says voters should focus on his record, his experience, and his vision for Indiana. So to sort through all the things, David Shelton joining us live right now. Good morning, David.
5: Good morning. Welcome. Greetings from Southwest Indiana.
2: Yeah, glad you could be here this morning. I have so many questions for you. So buckle in, and let's just start with one of the biggest criticisms that I feel like you've been facing as of late, and you can disagree with me on that, but it seems like your past, quote, Democratic voting history is something that everyone wants to talk about. So, you know, for delegates who are tuned in right now, who are concerned about that, what's the context they need to understand?
5: Sure. Here in southern Indiana, it was blue a decade ago. In Knox County, the biggest industries is agriculture and coal mining. Back then, we had no contested Republican primaries. Rarely did we have any at all. We had one or two elected Republican officials countywide. When I first became politically aware, three commissioners were Democrats. Six out of seven county councilmen were Democrats. The only advice my dad ever gave me that I've been forced to question now is, you know, voting for the lesser of the evils back then. I was not politically aware. I didn't have any aspirations whatsoever at that time until about 2011, when I felt like I had my toes stepped on by City Hall, and I became aware of what was going on, and I didn't really like what I saw. At that time, I wanted to get involved, try to improve my community. I knew then that I wasn't a Democrat. I never identified with their values. I reached out to the Republican Party in Knox County at that time. I couldn't even get a return phone call from them. They were kind of in disarray. They didn't have much organization at that time. Wanting to get involved locally, I took the only path available to me and signed up to run for office as a Democrat based on my voting history. The Democrat Party weren't having any of that. I came in a very distant third in a three-way primary race. However, my campaign, the way I conducted myself, did draw the attention of some of the county council members, and they asked if I would be willing to be appointed to a local board, in this case, the Knox County Housing Authority Board. So they appointed me to that board as a Democrat. By that time, the Republican Party was in a rebuilding mode. They had a new county chair, and that county chair also was appointed to the same board I was on. So I got to know her very well. Her name's Linda Painter, a very good friend of mine. We got to know each other. We sat next to each other at board meetings. We went together to housing authority training conferences. And she said, Dave, you're not really a Democrat, are you? I said, no. And, you know, she kind of knew my background. She said, well, I'll tell you what, let's keep you where you're at right now until a Republican spot opens up on this board. I'll sign you over. We'll get you as Republican, and then we'll get you involved with the party. So that's what we did. It took a couple years before a Republican spot became open. She signed me over to be a Republican appointed to that board, which is a non-paying position.

0: And I got involved with the party. She initially made me a vice precinct chair. I eventually became a precinct chairman. She then made me her party vice chair. And then in 2022, I was selected as the chairman. During that time, I had served as a proxy at state convention meetings, or at state party meetings, as a proxy from the 8th Congressional District. I got appointed as a full voting delegate to the RNC in 2024. In 2023, then Congressman Jim Banks reached out to me and asked if I would give him and his family a tour of Vincennes. This was the beginning of his Senate run. I spent an entire day with Congressman Banks, showing him and his family all the historical sites. I introduced them to local leaders. I've been invited to many of his events all around the state. And then he actually reached out to me again and asked if I could put together a team in Southwest Indiana to gather signatures for not only him, but for Donald Trump to appear on the Indiana ballot. So, you know, these concerns weren't concerns just a couple of years ago, but now that I'm in the public eye, it's being brought up.
1: Mm-hmm.
0: It's been frustrating. There's been a lot of other people, our governor, our president, the keynote speaker at the state convention Friday night, all have Democrat backgrounds in the past history. But I feel like I've done it the right way. I've earned my keep. I didn't, you know, get signed over and immediately run for office as a Republican. I've paid my dues.
1: I mean, what ultimately, though, you know, caused you to make that switch? You know, your friend looks at you and says, oh, you're really not a Democrat, are you, Dave? I mean, what made you decide to make your commitment to Republican causes and candidates instead?
0: Well, like I said earlier, I'd never identified as a Democrat. That was my only path available to get involved to run for office at that time. You know, as a private investigator, after I had my toes stepped on, it became my hobby to document and expose local political corruption. All Democrat at that time. I caused a sitting county councilman to resign midterm. I helped defeat 4 to 6 other county commissioners, the same number of other elected officials. It was just never an identity issue. It's just I was forced because of my previous voting history when I didn't have any political aspirations.
1: Another issue that has generated a lot of discussion, and I'm sure you're tired of talking about it, Dave, but it involves your wife's former... Okay, well, good. I want to get into it because, like I said, listeners keep bringing it up to me. It is, seems to be a hot topic, but it involves your wife's former business and all of these headlines about this so-called sex toy bus. I don't know how else to say other than be blunt about it. But for listeners who maybe have only seen that headline, Dave, what's the actual story here?
0: All right, so my wife was a consultant for a company called Pure Romance for a few years. It's a women-owned business for women. She would cater to bachelorette parties, girls' night in events. And they would have these private parties. She would display her wares, so to speak. And the bus itself was a short bus that I had purchased for my wife because she would carry all of her inventory in these rolling toolboxes. And I was concerned she was going to hurt her back. Hurt herself in some way. So I built this bus for her. I do upholstery work on the side. I'm kind of handy, jack of all trades, and made it a mobile showroom and ordering room. You know, they talk about, you know, women's sexual health issues, you know, a lot of issues that, you know, they're embarrassed to talk to with their male doctors or anything else. So, you know, Rachel went through a lot of training to help with these different products. But the vast majority of her product line were bath and beauty products, bubble baths, shaving creams and such. The more adult side of things was maybe 10% of her sales from what she told me. But the bus was a place where the ladies could go on the bus one at a time, order and ask questions in privacy, you know, collect their purchases and go about their merry way.
1: I have heard from a lot of listeners who are very concerned about this, you know, saying it isn't consistent with their values, so on and so forth. So do you think, I'm going to say delegates, if you will, are more interested in those personal attacks than they are in your qualifications for the office?
0: Well, it seems like that. And every product that my wife used to sell is available on the Walmart shelf. So, you know, where's their outrage when they go to Walmart because they're just a few aisles away from wherever they're picking up the groceries at?
1: Well, speaking of your qualifications, let's get into that. You are serving as Knox County Clerk. How does that experience prepare you to serve potentially as our next Indiana Secretary of State?

0: It suits me very well. Being a county clerk is multiple jobs in one, just like the Secretary of State's office. You know, the most glamorous part of being a county clerk, in my opinion, is being in charge of your local elections. I feel like I've excelled at that. I'm also the chief financial officer of the courts, with over $2.5 million coming and going out of my office every year without appropriation. I am personally responsible for that figure. We are the custodian of all records and the originating point of all court filings. We're probably one of the two most important offices in county government this time. I've been successful as a county clerk, being named Indiana Clerk of the Year 3 different times. I have now been court appointed to 4 different local recounts around the state. Just served on another recount commission last Thursday over in Clay County, Indiana. I've been nationally recognized twice by the EAC, the Election Assistance Commission, for innovations in our elections, including one idea that helps with accessibility, and another one that's more on the technological side of elections.
1: What would you say then, with your kind of outside view looking in, what would you say is the biggest challenge facing Indiana elections today?
0: The biggest challenge is, I'll identify two of them. One is voter registration process. Unfortunately, that's all federally mandated. I have been advocating for change to federal law for a number of years. I've provided amendments and legislative proposals to Senator Banks, to nearly every member of the Republican congressional delegation. When I was in D.C. in 25 for the inauguration, I hand-delivered hard copies of these proposals to our legislators on the federal level, but no action has been taken so far. The other issue, you know, we have a really good system here in Indiana. Is it perfect? No. It involves humans, and humans are prone to error. The saying, as unfortunate as it is, there's 92 ways of doing elections, and that's because there's no training for new clerks. One of the first things I want to do is implement an election boot camp for new clerks, new election administrators, to give them that hands-on training to establish that kind of consistency that's needed. When I became county clerk, there was only one election deputy in the office, and she was out on medical leave for the entire first month that I was in office. I was forced to reach out to another county clerk, go down there many days, become friends with his staff, and then convince him to come up to Knox County on a couple Saturdays to assure that I was setting up my very first election correctly, because I took office, and within a week, we're accepting candidate filings for an election that year.
1: Really quick, because I'm up against the clock here. You know, convention races, we know, sometimes can take multiple ballots. How are you feeling about your support headed into this weekend?
0: I'm feeling good, but that's tempered with the knowledge that the only time you can believe anybody in politics is if they look you in the eye and tell you they're not voting for you.
1: Fair enough. If you got 30 seconds here, I'm going to give you. If every delegate was listening right now, and maybe they're still a little uncertain about you, Dave, what would you say for them to get to cast their ballot for David Shelton for Indiana Secretary of State?
0: Well, I tell them that I'm the only Republican challenger with direct election administration experience. I've also helped develop and advocate for more than a half dozen election bills that have became Indiana law. Combined with my experience as a small business owner and 25 years as a licensed private investigator, I've spent my career solving problems, sharing accountability, and delivering results. This office is too important for on-the-job training. Indiana deserves a Secretary of State with proven experience, a record of results, and the knowledge to serve effectively from the moment they take office.
1: You've been working on that one, haven't you? 30 seconds. You're right on the money, David. Well, I'm sure we'll see you this weekend there at the convention. Best of luck to you.
0: Thank you very much.
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4: Last week, and in most cases, it will be beneficial rainfall, maintaining adequate to locally surplus topsoil moisture for these rapidly growing corn and soybeans.
5: USDA meteorologist Brad Rippey says the recent moisture is also benefiting Midwestern pastures this time of year.
4: And everything is really coming up roses for the Midwest as we head into some of these key weeks in the development season for corn and soybeans. So no changes, and temperatures are going to stay at a very reasonable level, and we should get a bit more moisture as we head on through the middle part of June.
5: I'm Rod Bain reporting for the U.S. Department of Agriculture in Washington, D.C.
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6: Fort Wayne City Councilman Dr. Scott Myers is speaking publicly after being charged with an OWI. So according to court records, Meyer was arrested on June 4th in Jasper County. And in a statement posted to his Facebook page just a handful of hours ago, Meyer said he had been at a dinner where alcohol was served before being pulled over by law enforcement. He said he was asked to provide a breath sample. He refused, believing he was not intoxicated, and was subsequently booked on a misdemeanor OWI charge. So in the statement that he posted on Facebook, he apologized to his wife, his family, his colleagues, his constituents, writing that residents of the 4th District, and I quote, expect better and deserve better. Myers also announced that he has entered a physician monitoring program through the Indiana State Medical Board system. And according to his post, that program includes treatment and ongoing drug and alcohol screening to document his sobriety. He also wrote that he intends to remain accountable through the monitoring process. And he invited you, constituents, to contact him with any questions that you might have. Now, some of you may recall, and I know that you do because you've been asking me, Councilman Myers was absent from last week's Fort Wayne City Council meeting where members voted to delay funding for the proposed homeless resource services.

0: Center until September, and many of you asked me why he was absent from that meeting. Well, now you know. As of this morning, at least I haven't seen a statement released by City Council, but as of this morning, that I haven't heard anything regarding this charge, but I'm keeping my eyes peeled. Meanwhile, speaking of the Homeless Resource Service Center that's, you know, being proposed for downtown, there's also been a little bit of a development there. Fort Wayne Mayor Sharon Tucker is actually asking City Council to move up the vote on the appropriation of funds for the proposed Homeless Resource Center from September 1st to August 11th, saying the city's requested information can likely be provided by the end of July. She's also asking council members, get this, to submit alternative site suggestions by June 23rd so a commercial real estate professional can review them before the next vote. I think the obvious question this morning, why are we talking about alternative locations now instead of, I don't know, 6, 8, 9, 12 months ago? And if bringing in a commercial real estate professional to review potential sites, you know, is a good idea suddenly today, was it not a good idea back when the process first began? Asking for a friend. Well, news time at 6:15. Hey, speaking of friends, I need to check in with Brian Ford, my friend standing by with your top trending stories. 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

0: Well, news time. It is 6:26 as promised. Brian Ford has that update on our time saver traffic for us. Brian, what's happening?
1: Kayla, right now we are looking very, very good. No crashes, tie-ups, or major delays across Fort Wayne, Allen County, or the tri-state region. The big four moving good in, out, and through downtown. Washington, Jefferson, Lafayette, and Clinton pretty much A-OK there. Interstates and major roads moving right along as well. Next check from the Craigville Appliance Traffic Center comes up in about 10 minutes. Craigville Appliance, now with a second location right here in Fort Wayne, just south of Glenbrook Mall on the same side of the road. 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
3: From 21 Live, I'm meteorologist Noah Gordon with your forecast. A high of 76 this afternoon, mostly sunny skies. Thunderstorms tonight through about 1 a.m., a low of 64 degrees. Tomorrow, much quieter, a high of 73 degrees under partly sunny skies. We keep that quiet weather outside of today. Otherwise, humidity remains low and comfortable well into the weekend. I'm meteorologist Noah Gordon on WoWo 92.3 FM, 1190 AM.
0: Thanks, Noah. Right now, we got partly cloudy skies, 55 degrees off the world-famous WoWo fire escape.

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6: We have sunny skies, 56 degrees across WoWo land. We may be in for a bumpy ride late today and overnight. Look for increasing clouds with strong thunderstorms possible and a high in the mid-70s. Stay with WoWo for the latest. Good morning, I'm Brian Ford. Glad you're with us. Coming up in the news at the half hour on WoWo, 92.3 FM and 1190 AM. Here we go again. Severe weather is tracking our way. The mayor of Fort Wayne is out with a plan for that controversial homeless service center. An investigation is underway in Kosciuszko County after a worker was hit along the road, and Ohio's governor does an about-face on an issue several states have under consideration currently. Details on these stories and more coming up. Right now, national and global coverage continues at 6:31 with the latest from Fox News.
7: Fox News, I'm Sue Gossman. President Trump says he will release details of the framework deal between the U.S. and Iran before it's signed Friday.
8: Now we know why Iran agreed to sign. Instant access to their main moneymaker. According to the Wall Street Journal, the U.S. will allow Iran to immediately begin selling oil and fuel under the deal to end the war, offering Tehran an early financial incentive to wind down the conflict.
7: Fox's Peter Ducey. Primaries held Tuesday night in several states. In Georgia, Republican representative and Trump-backed Mike Collins defeating Derek Dooley for the Republican U.S. Senate nomination.
9: I'm going to work hard. I'm going to get the job done. And you know what? I'm going to come home. We don't need more career politicians.
7: Billionaire Rick Jackson defeated Trump-backed Burt Jones for the Republican nomination for governor in Georgia. 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
6: WoWo News Time is 6:32. A volatile weather setup has the entire tri-state region under a first alert weather day, according to 21 Alive. Meteorologists say storms developing this afternoon could turn severe, bringing damaging winds and even isolated tornadoes. The greatest threat is expected late today into tonight as strong low-pressure system moves across the Great Lakes. The debate over a Fort Wayne Homeless Resource Center is moving into a new phase. Mayor Sharon Tucker has issued a five-point plan addressing city council concerns, including expanded site review, outside real estate help, and more public input. The mayor is also asking for a funding vote to be held August 11th instead of in September. Investigators are working to determine what caused a vehicle to leave the roadway and strike a worker in Warsaw.
10: A Warsaw man was airlifted to a Fort Wayne hospital with serious injuries after being hit by a pickup truck Monday morning on Center Street. Investigators say a Ford F-250 driven by a Michigan man left the north side of the roadway and struck 26-year-old Alan Stevens, who was working alongside the road. Heather Starr, WoWo News.
6: The Kosciuszko County Sheriff's Office fatal team assisted with that crash reconstruction. A former DCS contractor in Indianapolis has been charged in Indiana and Illinois with child sex crimes. Investigators say 60-year-old Jose Briseno used a fake identity online to solicit explicit images from a 15-year-old girl, then later threatened her. Elsewhere, police in Greenfield say a neighborhood dispute escalated into a weapons threat involving children.
11: Court documents allege a 57-year-old Greenfield man confronted three boys playing in their yard, yelling at them before walking toward the property with a knife in hand. Investigators say the man later admitted going outside during the incident, and officers recovered a blade during their interview. He now faces multiple felony intimidation charges involving a deadly weapon. John Zimney, WoWo News.
6: Fox 59 reports that

0: Case remains under investigation by Greenfield police. Governor Mike DeWine is urging Ohio lawmakers to abolish the death penalty, saying executions are no longer morally justified. DeWine's delayed every execution in the state since 2019, creating a near 8-year de facto moratorium. More than 100 people remain on Ohio's death row. The News Watch continues now at 6:34. Ohio drivers could soon face new legal requirements during routine traffic stops.
1: A bill headed to Governor Mike DeWine would require drivers and in some cases passengers to provide their name, address, and date of birth when requested during a traffic stop. Supporters say the measure gives officers another tool to identify people and improve safety during roadside encounters. Refusing to provide the information could lead to a second-degree misdemeanor charge. Victor Garcia, WoWo News.
0: House Bill 492 cleared the legislature and now awaits the governor's decision, according to WHIO. WoWo Flight Watch at Fort Wayne International. Delta Airlines 822 flight to Detroit is delayed. All others are on schedule. Your TSA wait time's currently under 15 minutes. A Michigan program credited with boosting school attendance is now caught in Lansing budget battles.
2: A Michigan program credited with lowering chronic school absenteeism could lose state funding in the next budget. State health officials tell Bridge Michigan that the $1.5 million school success partnership is redundant with the family impact team, but school leaders argue it provides on-site family support that has boosted attendance in dozens of schools. Alyssa Foster, WoWo News.
0: 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Time saver traffic and weather together every 10 minutes during Fort Wayne's morning news. From the Craigville Appliance Traffic Center, we head toward the 7 o'clock hour and the start of the midweek rush. Crash tie-up and delay-free across Fort Wayne, Allen County,

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0: keep that quiet weather outside of today. Otherwise, humidity remains low and comfortable well into the weekend. I'm meteorologist Noah Gordon on WoWo 92.3 FM, 1190 AM.
1: And right now we have winds out of the southwest at 5. We have sunny skies. It's 56 degrees in Huntington, 56 at your severe weather station. 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And the Wednesday edition of Fort Wayne's Morning News continues now with Kayla Blakesley and Josh Williams. 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
2: Thanks, Brian. Good morning, WoWo Land. It's Wednesday, hump day. We have officially made it halfway through the work week together. I am your host, KB. Thanks for waking up and tuning in here to Fort Wayne's Morning News. Your top story really is this threat of severe weather that we are tracking for you. So if you are just tuning in, we're looking at a potential powerful storm system expected to move across much of Northeast Indiana later this afternoon into your evening hours, bringing the potential for damaging winds, large hail, localized flooding, and even a few tornadoes. So right now, according to the National Weather Service, forecasters say the greatest severe weather threat arrives later this afternoon into much of the evening, with everything kind of being wrapped up by midnight. So as I always say, be weather aware. Meteorologists also saying some potential earlier rain in the day might tamper down the severe threat, but we know how the weather goes here in Northeast Indiana. We're kind of all just waiting and watching to see how this threat of severe weather takes shape. So again, keep it tuned here to WoWo. We'll continue to pass along the latest weather updates. In the meantime, you can text the word weather right now to the number 45364. That's the word weather to 45364 to have weather alerts sent directly to your mobile device. As soon as we learn of, you know, a watch or a warning or an advisory, you'll learn about it as well just by texting the word weather to 45364. Right now, we got partly cloudy skies, 55 degrees off the world famous WoWo fire escape. Back here in our neck of the woods in Fort Wayne, the debate over flock cameras continues. Last night, the discussion took center stage at City Council as company representatives for the technology made their case. How did it go? I'll get you the latest and share everything we know coming up in about 2 minutes from right now. But first, the windows are open. You're making plans again. And suddenly, you're looking for a good dessert to bring somewhere. Let me tell you, there is just something about a Wix sugar cream pie. It's not just dessert. It is a true Indiana tradition. And listen, I was in the room when Glenn Beck himself tried one. 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
4: Pointed out on our text back line, last night's meeting should have been entitled Meet the Flockers. I thought that was funny too. It made me laugh out loud. If you're not familiar, no, we're not talking about the movie. These are the license plate reader cameras installed throughout the city that police say they've become an invaluable crime fighting tool, right? But then you got critics saying, nope. They're raising a whole lot of privacy concerns for me, and they are also concerned that they could be vulnerable to misuse. That's kind of the gist of it. So last night, representatives from Flock Safety made their case directly to council members as they essentially prepare to decide whether or not to renew the city's contract for these Flock cameras for 2027. So supporters pointed to real-world examples, including the horrific 2023 murder of a Kroger employee in Wayndale. We all remember that. Prosecutors say investigators were able to identify and quickly arrest the suspect after using Flock cameras to track down a vehicle based on an early description. So they argued essentially that this technology helps solve crimes faster, find missing persons, and keep dangerous offenders off the streets. But opponents, especially last night, you know, they're not exactly buying it. My phone was lighting up yesterday. Several residents spoke during public comment, warning that the cameras create what they view as a growing surveillance network. And they raised concerns about all kinds of things like privacy, government overreach, and just overall, I'm going to call it abuse of the technology, right? One speaker argued, too, that the system creates a loophole around Fourth Amendment protections. I thought that was interesting. While other speakers noted that dozens of communities across the country have actually started to end their contracts with Flock. But, you know, what's interesting is that while the presentation provided council members with more information, it really doesn't seem to have appeared to change anyone's position, at least not yet. Several council members who previously voted against renewing the contract said they still have concerns, but they did acknowledge, you know, that they learned some new details last night. So, you know, I think the question really is this. It comes down to this, you know, what matters more? The potential for public safety benefits that law enforcement says are helping solving crimes, right? Or the privacy concerns that critics say, you know, shouldn't be ignored? What matters more? City Council is expected to make a final decision, allegedly on July 14th. And I don't know, based on last night's discussion, I would say the debate is far from over. Well, news time at 6:45. I need to check in with Brian Ford. He's standing by with an update on your top trending stories right here on WoWo 92.3 FM and 1190 AM.
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3: We have sunny skies, 56 degrees. I'm Brian Ford. Here's what's trending at 6:48. Well, you know your criminal career is off to a rough start when your biggest score is a lemonade stand. Police say a teen's under arrest after kids in South Boston were robbed while selling lemonade. The suspect got the cash box, but the kids got a block party, community support, and a lot better PR. A Fort Wayne homeowner may want to consider letting the dog help with meal prep. Investigators say the animal accidentally switched on a stove burner, sparking a fire that caused moderate damage to the house. Fortunately, no injuries were reported. Although the dog's chef career may be over, he may be a contestant on America's Worst Cooks. And if you're keeping score at home, that's one driver, one car, and 34 open cans of White Claw. Troopers in Florida say that's exactly what they found during a traffic stop. Authorities say the driver was more than twice the legal limit. At that point, the car wasn't running on gasoline, it was running on bad decisions. His next stop wasn't a convenience store, it was Central Jail. And Colorado's latest traffic jam came with bonus violence. Police say two road-raging drivers stopped in the middle of Interstate 70 and got into a fight after swerving and brake-checking each other. One punched through a back window and grabbed a tire iron. It turns out the Highway Patrol doesn't award championship belts after all. WoWo News Time now is 6:49.

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4: Microphone with an update on our time saver traffic. Brian, what's going on?
5: Kayla, got to tell you, we are practicing good vehicular social distancing this morning. We have got no crashes, tie-ups, or delays across Fort Wayne, Allen County, or the tri-state region. Grab your sunglasses, hit the road, because this is one great commute. 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
7: From 21 Live, I'm meteorologist Noah Gordon with your forecast. A high of 76 this afternoon, mostly sunny skies. Thunderstorms tonight through about 1 a.m., a low of 64 degrees. Tomorrow, much quieter, a high of 73 degrees under partly sunny skies. We keep that quiet weather outside of today, otherwise humidity remains low and comfortable well into the weekend. I'm meteorologist Noah Gordon on WoWoe 92.3 FM, 1190 AM.
8: Taking a look at the National Weather Service 8 to 14 day outlook takes us nearly through the end of the month from June 23rd through the 29th. The pattern we have locked in right now looks like it will generally persist for the remainder of the month. What that means is mostly below normal temperatures from the Midwest into the Northeast. Hotter than normal weather expected from the Pacific Coast to the Rockies and also across the Deep South. In terms of precipitation, despite that overall pattern with the heat in the West in the south, it does look like a lot of areas will continue to receive at least occasional showers. And in fact, most of the country expecting near or above normal precipitation from June 23rd through the 29th. Only parts of the west, including northern and central California, much of the Great Basin, and parts of the northwest are expected to be drier than normal. There is a little bit of hope as we approach the end of June that we could see an early monsoon onset in the southwest. If that does materialize, that would certainly be good news for the southwestern U.S.

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4: President Trump isn't quite done working in France. I'm Dave Anthony, Fox News. He has meetings with the leaders of

0: India and Egypt. He's wrapped that up before leaving the G7 summit. There's a lot of focus on the U.S.-Iran deal.
1: It's a very strong deal. Nobody knows what it is, but it's very strong. And most people seem to be very happy.
0: Now, the president just again said in the agreement that will be signed Friday, it'll prevent Iran from building nuclear weapons, setting up more negotiations on that, and reopen the Strait of Hormuz.
1: And the strait is going to be opening. It's already partially opened. It's going to be opening up soon in full over the next day or two.
0: And the president insisted stories about a $300 billion investment fund for Iran are false.
1: But it's a story. We are not investing 10 cents.
0: A potential snag in the deal, Iran insisting Israel pull forces from Lebanon and stop attacking Hezbollah militants there, but Israel launched more attacks yesterday. A few hours ago, President Trump posted something on Truth Social that some in Congress will not like, canceling today's hearing for Jake Clayton, his nominee for Director of National Intelligence. Senators had been pushing a quick confirmation, but in the post, the president wrote he needs his nominee for U.S. Attorney, replacing Clayton, confirmed first.
2: The president initially picked his Housing Finance Agency Director Bill Pulte as DNI. Democrats reacted by refusing to extend FISA Section 702, which allows our intelligence agencies to spy on foreign targets without a warrant.
0: That's Fox's Jessica Rosenthal. Now, Pulte remains acting DNI, and the president says he will not agree to extend that FISA provision unless Republicans in Congress attach the Save America Act to it. New rules in that for voting, including proof of citizenship and ID requirements, and outlawing most mail-in balloting. A small plane crashed late last night on a highway in Laredo, Texas.
3: One vehicle that was traveling southbound on Route 20 was struck.
0: That's Laredo Police Officer Joe Baez. One of the six people on board was killed. Others hospitalized. Bystanders helped emergency crews get passengers out of the fiery wreckage. 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
8: 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Thanks so much for starting your day with us. I'm Brian Ford. We have sunny skies, 56 degrees across WOWO land. Look for increasing clouds throughout the day. A chance of strong storms this afternoon and evening with a Wednesday high in the mid-70s. Your 21 Alive First Alert forecast comes up at about 7:07. 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Fort Wayne Mayor Sharon Tucker is responding to concerns over a proposed homeless resource center with a new five-point plan. The city said it's already received 23 possible sites and will bring in a commercial real estate expert to expand the search. Tucker also wants a funding vote moved up to August 11th with more public input and security plans still to come. Meanwhile, a driver is alive today after being pulled from a burning vehicle in Fulton County. Troopers say the crash on State Road 17 left the car on its side fully engulfed in flames with a driver trapped inside. Two Indiana State Police officers and two civilians rushed in and pulled the driver out just before the fire reached the interior. The driver was then taken to the hospital. Elsewhere, a man with reported ties to child services and hospital chaplain work is now facing serious criminal charges in both Indiana and Illinois.
9: Investigators say 60-year-old Jose Brazano is charged in Marion County with child exploitation and possession of child sex abuse material and also faces internet solicitation charges in Illinois. Court records allege he used social media to pose as a younger man while contacting a 15-year-old girl and then coercing her into sending explicit images. He's being held in the Marion County Jail in a cash bond as the case moves forward. John Simney, WoWo News.
8: Brissano has a pretrial hearing scheduled for July 27th in Marion County. A Greenfield man's facing charges after police say he threatened children playing outside with a knife. Investigators say 57-year-old Brett Granger approached the kids while yelling and holding the blade before officers found that knife

0: on him. Indiana's top economic development official is preparing to step away from his role after less than 2 years in office.
1: Indiana Secretary of Commerce David Adams will leave his post June 30, but remain on as a paid advisor to Governor Mike Braun through the end of the year, focused on the state's life sciences initiative. Adams, who was appointed in early 2025, oversaw agencies tied to economic development, tourism, and workforce programs. State officials say a successor will be announced later this week. Heather Starr, WoWo News.
0: The Indiana Capital Chronicle reports that Adams is expected to help transition leadership ahead of the 2027 legislative budget session. The News Watch continues now at 7:05. Some Ohio lawmakers want to remove politicians from taxpayer-funded displays.
2: A bipartisan bill in the Ohio House would prohibit current public officials from placing their names or images on publicly funded signs, buildings, and vehicles. Supporters call it the No Free Advertising for Politicians Act, saying taxpayer dollars should not be used for political branding. Violations could carry misdemeanor penalties. Victor Garcia, WoWo News.
0: WoWo Flight Watch at Fort Wayne International. Delta Airlines' 822 flight to Detroit is delayed. All others are currently on schedule. To Michigan, where a debate is growing over whether parents should have full access to their children's medical records. State Representative Joe Aragona has proposed a bill expanding parental access, arguing that it helps families make medical decisions. But providers like Michigan Medicine and youth clinics such as Corner Health warn that it could discourage teens from seeking care privately, according to a report in Bridge, Michigan. 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Time saver traffic and weather together every 10 minutes during Fort Wayne's Morning News. From the Craigville Appliance Traffic Center, bright and sunny. Those are the watchwords for the start of our Wednesday morning rush hour. We have got no crashes, tie-ups, or major delays across Fort Wayne, Allen County, or the tri-state region. The Big Four looking still very good. Washington, Jefferson, Lafayette, and Clinton, great in out and through downtown. Interstates and major roads moving along right at posted limits. Drive times are right on target. If you're on the way to Indy, I-69, from the 4 to 465, the normal 90 minutes in both directions, you are 40 minutes about to and from the Michigan line if you're north of Fort Wayne. I-469, things looking overall good out there, even in that one-lane construction zone, and the toll roads are clear Chicago to Toledo and back again. The next check from the Craigville Appliance Traffic Center comes up in about 10 minutes. Craigville Appliance, now with a second location right here in Fort Wayne, just south of the Glenbrook Mall on the same side of the road. Be sure to check them out. 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
4: From 21 Live, I'm meteorologist Noah Gordon with your forecast. A high of 76 this afternoon, mostly sunny skies. Thunderstorms tonight through about 1 a.m., a low of 64 degrees. Tomorrow, much quieter, a high of 73 degrees under partly sunny skies. We keep that quiet weather outside of today, otherwise humidity remains low and comfortable well into the weekend. I'm meteorologist Noah Gordon on WoWo 92.3 FM, 1190 AM.
0: And right now, we've got winds out of the southwest at 5. We've got sunny skies across WoWo land. It's 55 in Sturgis, 56. At your severe weather station. 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And the Wednesday edition of Fort Wayne's Morning News continues now with Kayla Blakesley and Josh Williams. 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
5: Hey, thanks, Brian. Good morning, WoWo Land. Welcome on in here to our Wednesday edition. Yes, hump day. We are halfway through the work week. Our Wednesday edition of Fort Wayne's Morning News. I am your host, KB. And if you are just waking up or just tuning in, really the top story is this threat of severe weather that we've been tracking all morning long. So here is the deal. All the threats are essentially on the table later on this afternoon into your evening. According to the National Weather Service, everything should be wrapped up by midnight here for Northeast Indiana. But we are looking at, you know, localized flooding from the heavy rain, large hail, damaging winds, and even the potential for a tornado or two. So definitely keep your eyes on the sky. Now, we could get some rain earlier today that they say could tamper down the severity of the threat. But we're kind of just waiting to watch and see, obviously, how this system develops. But for right now, I would recommend just making sure your phones are charged, make sure you've got batteries nearby for your flashlight. And it's not a bad idea to go ahead and text the word weather to 45.

0: 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That's the word weather to 45364. As soon as we hear about a weather advisory, watch, warning, anything like that, you will hear about it as it will be sent directly to your mobile device. That's the word weather to 45364. Now, aside from the weather, the other big topic of conversation here in the Hoosier State is the fact that it's convention weekend. Senator Jim Banks, he's actually going to join us live here on the show to talk about the Indiana GOP State Convention kicking off on Friday. We need to get into the nitty-gritty of endorsements, delegates, you know, and really what Republicans can expect when they descend on Fort Wayne coming up this Friday. So we are going to chit-chat live with Senator Jim Banks in about 2 minutes from right here, here on WoWo 92.3 FM and 1190 AM. 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
2: 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Did you catch that Hunter Biden admitted something pretty big in his interview with Gavin Newsom? 3 to 6 on WoWo.
0: As America prepares to celebrate its 250th birthday, Not Just Dex wants to help WoWo Land show its patriotic pride. 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

0: Indiana Republicans will be headed to Fort Wayne this weekend for the GOP state convention, where delegates will decide a couple of key nominations, including the highly anticipated Secretary of State's race. One of the biggest names involved in that contest is actually Senator Jim Banks, because he has recently endorsed Max Engling. And Senator Banks is joining us live this morning to talk all state convention things. So with that, good morning, Senator.
1: Hey, good morning, Kayla. Good to be with you.
0: Yeah, so glad you're here, because convention week is also obviously here. I mean, what is your energy level right now? How excited are you, or are you nervous? Are you relieved? Maybe all of the above.
1: Well, I'm excited. These state conventions are fun. They bring Republicans together from all over the state. There's a lot of excitement about this one, not just because of the Secretary of State race, but this is the second time the state convention in recent years has been in Fort Wayne, and we put on such a big show, a great show, a decade or so ago when we did it, and everyone expects this convention to be just as good, hosted in Northeast Indiana in Fort Wayne. It's the perfect place for Republicans to come together, because Northeast Indiana is such a Republican area. But I'm excited about the Secretary of State's race. We're going to pick, everyone knows how I feel, we're going to pick the best candidate who can beat the Bi kid in November. The Democrats are going to put up a tougher fight than normal. We have to put our best candidate forward, and I think that candidate is clearly Max Engling, who has worked for me. He's worked in other positions. He's got a great background, and he's campaigning hard. There are 1,800 delegates that come together and choose the Republican nominee for Secretary of State, and Max has been talking to every single one of them, making the case that he's the best candidate who can beat Beau Bi, the Democrat, in November. And I, from everything I hear, the feedback I'm hearing, I think it's going to go very well for Max. Republicans will come together after the decision is made and unite. And we've got a lot of work to do over the next 6 or 7 months to go out and put the best campaign forward and beat the Democrats in the fall. So a lot of excitement. It's going to be a lot of fun. And Fort Wayne's going to be a lively place on Friday night with all of the convention events. And on Saturday, I'm looking forward to it.
0: It is fun. It's exciting. You just said it. It's lively. You know, people ask me all the time, what's a state convention like? And I don't know about you, Senator, but I always say it's kind of like a pep rally meets a family reunion. Would you agree with that assessment?
1: Sometimes family reunions can be a little tense, and in this case, because of the competitive nature of the fight that we're going to have between the candidates for Secretary of State. But then we all come back together. I mean, we unite,
0: yep,
1: come back together, and you know, I think the Secretary of State's race is so important, because you see what Democrats around the country are trying to do to change election rules to help Democrats. And in Indiana, we have strong election integrity laws that we have to keep illegals from voting. But also, you know, you have Democrats like Beau Bi, the Democrat nominee. He's a part of the party that wants to go toward all mail-in ballots and the crazy ranked choice voting, all these things that dilutes your vote and makes it makes elections less safe and secure. And we can't let that happen in Indiana. So that's why this position matters. Secretary of State runs our elections, and everyone knows how I feel about this race. I know Max Engling as well as anybody, because he's worked for me. He's a man of integrity. Some of the attacks on him have been pretty gross over the last week or so. He's a family man, beautiful wife and family, from Indiana, worked his way up from the bottom, and you know, went to Washington and worked for the House Administration Committee, where he focused on election integrity at the federal level, worked for me, and he's going to be a great candidate, a great nominee, a great Secretary of State. That's why I'm backing him.
0: What or where, I guess, can delegates expect to find you? Are you working the floor while you're there? Are you giving remarks, you know, shaking hands, kissing babies? And where will you be?
1: Well, on Friday night, the kickoff for the convention, I'll be there. I'm briefly speaking at the beginning. Senator John Kennedy from Louisiana, my colleague, is going to keynote the event on Friday night, and then everyone spreads out. Senator Young, Congressman Stutzman, all of the candidates running for different positions. The congressional delegation from around the state have different convention evening receptions and parties, and we're hosting ours downtown Fort Wayne, and all of the delegates are invited to come, and we have some special guests from around the country, and some notable people like you, Kayla, who are going to stop by and say hello and speak as well. Some people that work for President Trump, and some of the Republican and MAGA media figures around the country are going to come and make special appearances at my party. So we're looking forward to that. We're going to host a great event and see everybody. And then on Saturday is the big event, is the actual convention, when the candidates get up and speak and make their case. And then it could go a couple of ballots or more before they choose the final nominee for Secretary of State.
0: Well, you said it again. I'm just so excited for everything that's about to come. Really quick, before I let you go, what would be, I don't know, your best advice that you would give maybe a first-time delegate walking into the convention this weekend?
1: Well, I love it when people come to Fort Wayne who have never been before or haven't been in a long time, and they see how great Fort Wayne is. So there's so much to enjoy in Fort Wayne, and you know, I love showing off downtown Fort Wayne. A lot of people are going to see the very best of it. But I think the fun part of it is meeting people from around the state. I mean, the conversations that happen on the sidelines or in the hallways of the convention, and the relationships that are built out of it. Just have fun. I mean, this is about the Republican Party in Indiana. Our Republican Party is strong, and we're building it. We have big. This election cycle is important for the Secretary of State race, but in 2028 we have a gubernatorial race, a U.S. Senate race, and other big races on the ballot. So we got to keep building and keep the party strong, so that we can keep Republicans in charge and advancing our policies. That's what the convention's all about.
0: Well, again, I'm looking forward to seeing you there on Friday, and then as everything gets underway, the actual voting on Saturday. A lot still to come. So, Senator, we'll see you soon.
1: Have a good day.
0: Hey, you too. That's Senator Jim Banks joining us live here on Whoa News Time. It's 7:23. Josh Williams joins us next with an update on the sports world. Straight ahead here on Whoa 92.3 FM and 1190 AM.
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2: From 21 Live, I'm meteorologist Noah Gordon with your forecast. A high of 76 this afternoon, mostly sunny skies. Thunderstorms tonight through about 1 a.m., a low of 64 degrees. Tomorrow, much quieter, a high of 73 degrees under partly sunny skies. We keep that quiet weather outside of today, otherwise humidity remains low and comfortable well into the weekend. I'm meteorologist Noah Gordon on WoWo 92.3 FM, 1190 a.m.
3: Thanks, Noah. Right now, we've got sunshine, 60 degrees off the world-famous WoWo fire escape. WoWo News Time, it's 8:21. We've also got Josh Williams in the house. He's got a roundup of all of our sports highlights and lowlights straight ahead here on WoWo.
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6: 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We got Brian Ford up with an update on our time saver traffic. Any improvement along 469, Brian?
7: Yeah, KB, actually things are looking a whole lot better out there right now. So whatever had things jammed up has gotten out of the way, and traffic volume is coming back to about normal speeds out there, but still just tapping the brakes a little bit between US 24 and that Stellhorn Road overpass. Otherwise, things looking A-OK. 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
9: From 21 Live, I'm meteorologist Noah Gordon with your forecast. A high of 76 this afternoon, mostly sunny skies. Thunderstorms tonight through about 1 a.m., a low of 64 degrees. Tomorrow, much quieter, a high of 73 degrees under partly sunny skies. We keep that quiet weather outside of today, otherwise humidity remains low and comfortable well into the weekend. I'm meteorologist Noah Gordon on WoWo 92.3 FM, 1190 a.m.
10: I'm Nicole Kosselip with Ag Headline News. I'm Brown Field. A new report conducted by S&P Global Energy explores how expanded biofuel production could help lift a struggling farm economy.
11: When you have agricultural surpluses, we have a choice. We can rationalize capacity, which is what every commodity industry does, or if we have the opportunity to find new markets and create new markets, that is where we are headed.
10: The expansion of an Indiana-based bioethanol facility could help increase domestic corn demand.
12: I mean, right now we're buying about 35 million bushels of corn. That's going to turn into about 70 million bushels, and that's what's going to drive the basis.
10: And an atmospheric scientist says he's keeping a close eye on several weather issues for the rest of the month.
13: The more moist the soil is, the lower the risk is of having major, major extended heat, you know, episodes throughout the corn belts in the United States.
10: I'm Nicole Haslip with Brown Field.
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3: We have partly cloudy skies, 60 degrees across WoWo land. We may be in for a bit of a bumpy ride late today and overnight, with increasing clouds, strong thunderstorms possible, and a high in the mid-70s. Stay with WoWo for the latest. Good morning, I'm Brian Ford. So glad you're with us. Coming up in the news at the half hour on WoWo, 92.3 FM and 1190 AM. Well, here we go again. Severe weather is tracking our way. The mayor of Fort Wayne is out with a plan for that controversial homeless service center. An investigation is underway in Kosciuszko County after a worker was hit along the road. And Ohio's governor does an about-face on an issue several states have under consideration, including Indiana. Details on these stories and more coming up right now. National and global coverage continues at 8:31 with the latest from Fox News.
4: Fox News, I'm Gianna Gelosi. President Trump wraps up his G7 trip to France today, is expected to hold a press conference at 10:30 a.m. Eastern Time, where we could learn more about a deal with Iran. The president said this a few moments ago.
5: They will never have a nuclear weapon, and you can't give Iran a nuclear weapon. And they will never have a nuclear weapon, so that's very, very strong. It's a very strong deal. Nobody knows what it is, but it's very strong. And most people seem to be very happy.
4: Meantime, Trump-backed Congressman Mike Collins won a Republican runoff in Georgia, beating Derek Dooley, trying to unseat Democratic Senator John Ossoff in November.
6: I'm going to work hard. I'm going to get the job done. And you know what? I'm going to come home. We don't need more career politicians.
4: Kevin Hearn won in Oklahoma. Barry Moore won in Alabama. 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
3: WoWo News, time is 8:32. A volatile weather setup has the entire tri-state region under a first alert weather day, according to 21 Alive. Meteorologists say storms developing this afternoon could turn severe, bringing damaging winds and even isolated tornadoes. The greatest threat is expected late today and into tonight as a strong low-pressure system moves across the Great Lakes. The debate over a Fort Wayne Homeless Resource Center is moving into a new phase. Mayor Sharon Tucker has announced a five-point plan addressing city council concerns, including expanded site reviews, outside real estate help, and more public input. The mayor is also asking for a funding vote to be held August 11th instead of waiting until September. Meanwhile, investigators are working to determine what caused a vehicle to leave the roadway and strike a worker in Warsaw.
7: A Warsaw man was airlifted to a Fort Wayne hospital with serious injuries after being hit by a pickup truck Monday morning on Center Street. Investigators say a Ford F-250 driven by a Michigan man left the north side of the roadway and struck 26-year-old Alan Stevens, who was working alongside the road. Heather Starr, WoWo News.
3: The Kosciuszko County Sheriff's Office fatal team assisted with the crash reconstruction. A former DCS contractor in Indianapolis has been charged in Indiana and Illinois with child sex crimes. Investigators said 60-year-old Jose Briseno used a fake identity online to solicit explicit images from a 15-year-old girl, then later threatened her. Police in Greenfield say a neighborhood dispute escalated into a weapon threat involving children.
8: Court documents allege a 57-year-old Greenfield man confronted three boys playing in their yard, yelling at them before walking toward the property with a knife in hand. Investigators say the man later admitted going outside during the incident, and officers recovered a blade during their interview. He now faces multiple felony intimidation charges involving a deadly weapon. John Zimney, WoWo News.
3: Fox 59 reporting that case remains under investigation by Greenfield Police. To Ohio, where Governor Mike DeWine is urging lawmakers to abolish the death penalty, saying executions are no longer morally justified. DeWine has delayed every execution in the state since 2009.

0: 2019, creating a near 8-year de facto moratorium. More than 100 people remain on Ohio's death row. The Newswatch continues now at 8:34. Ohio drivers could soon face new legal requirements during routine traffic stops.
1: A bill headed to Governor Mike DeWine would require drivers, and in some cases passengers, to provide their name, address, and date of birth when requested during a traffic stop. Supporters say the measure gives officers another tool to identify people and improve safety during roadside encounters. Refusing to provide the information could lead to a second-degree misdemeanor charge. Victor Garcia, WoWo News.
0: House Bill 492 has cleared the legislature now and awaits the governor's decision, according to WHIO. WoWo Flight Watch at Fort Wayne International Airport. All flights are showing on schedule, and TSA wait times currently under 15 minutes. A Michigan program credited with boosting school attendance is now caught in the crossfire in Lansing as budget negotiations in the Great Lakes state heat up.
2: A Michigan program credited with lowering chronic school absenteeism could lose state funding in the next budget. State health officials tell Bridge Michigan that the $1.5 million school success partnership is redundant with the family impact team, but school leaders argue it provides on-site family support that has boosted attendance in dozens of schools. Alyssa Foster, WoWo News.
0: WoWo News time now is 8:35. 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Time saver traffic and weather together every 10 minutes during Fort Wayne's morning news. Well, from the Craigville Appliance Traffic Center, things looking overall a whole lot better now than they were half an hour ago. That mess that we had on the east outer belt has largely cleared out of there. You may be tapping the brakes just a little bit if you're northbound in that construction zone on 469 between US 24 and Wheelock Road, but you'll break out of that mess and everything's just fine. The big four, Washington, Jefferson, Lafayette, and Clinton, looking good getting in, out, and through downtown. Interstates and major roads moving at or near posted limits. Drive times are right on point. As we check the jam cams right now, I-69 traffic volume right where it should be for a Wednesday morning. Everything looking good. If you're Indy bound, 90 minutes from the 4 to 465. You're 38 to and from that Michigan line if you are north of Fort Wayne on the I. The toll roads completely clear. Chicago to Toledo and back again. Looking great there as well. The next check from the Craigville Appliance Traffic Center. That comes up in about 10 minutes. Craigville Appliance now with a second location right here in Fort Wayne, just south of the Glenbrook Mall on the same side of the road. Hey, check them out. 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
4: From 21 Live, I'm meteorologist Noah Gordon with your forecast. A high of 76 this afternoon, mostly sunny skies. Thunderstorms tonight through about 1 a.m., a low of 64 degrees. Tomorrow, much quieter, a high of 73 degrees under partly sunny skies. We keep that quiet weather outside of today, otherwise humidity remains low and comfortable well into the weekend. I'm meteorologist Noah Gordon on WoWo 92.3 FM, 1190 AM.
0: And right now, we have winds out of the southwest at 5, partly cloudy skies across WoWo land. It's 59 degrees in Kendallville, 60 at your severe weather station. 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
1: Now, your top trending stories.
2: We have partly cloudy sky, 60 degrees. I'm Brian Ford, and this is from your severe weather station. Nowhere to go during a tornado or dangerous high winds. 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When severe weather breaks out, we break in. Here's what's trending, though, at 8:49. A teenage suspect in a Boston lemonade stand robbery is now in custody, which means someone actually looked at a lemonade stand and thought, yep, that's my next heist. Police say the young victims, Boston's toughest entrepreneurs, reopened that shop and the neighborhood responded with a block party and enough support to make those robbers look even more stupid. A Fort Wayne dog apparently took Who's a Good Boy in a dangerous direction. Investigators say the animal accidentally activated a stove burner, igniting items left on top and starting a house fire. The home suffered moderate damage and the dog is expected to receive a lifetime ban from the kitchen. The cat, meanwhile, feels vindicated. The Florida Highway Patrol says a man was driving more than 90 miles per hour on Interstate 75, which was only his second biggest problem. Troopers say they found 34 open cans of White Claw in the car and determined he was more than twice the legal alcohol limit. His next stop was jail and probably a world-class hangover. And in the latest edition of Play Stupid Games, Win Stupid Prizes, two Colorado drivers apparently mistook Interstate 70 for UFC Fight Night. Police say the road rage rivals were swerving, brake-checking each other, then just decided to stop in traffic and settle things in a face-to-face brawl. One guy even punched through the rear window and grabbed a tire iron. Both drivers, though, got fabulous prizes chosen just for them by police, matching disorderly conduct arrests. WoWo News Time now is 8:50. Somewhere out there, several women are thinking, that could have been my husband. Time saver traffic and weather together every 10 minutes during Fort Wayne's morning news, minus the brawl in the middle of the road. From the Craigville Appliance Traffic Center, things looking overall good. We've got no crashes, tie-ups, or major delays across Fort Wayne, Allen County, or the Tri-State region. Do keep an eye, though, northbound on I-469 if you're headed out that way between US 24 and really Wheelock Road. That entire stretch down to one lane due to that construction, you know the drill if you're familiar with it. However, keep an eye on your traffic map because it can go from interstate to parking lot very quickly. It's already done that once this morning. Interstates and major roads looking good getting around the region. Checking the jam cams, I-69 traffic volume a bit lighter than normal for a Wednesday, but everything looking good right now. If you're Indy bound, 90 minutes from the Fort to 465, you're 38 to and from the Michigan line if you're north of Fort Wayne on the I. The toll roads clear Chicago to Toledo and back again. Next check from the Craigville Appliance Traffic Center comes up in about 10 minutes. Craigville Appliance, now with a second location right here in Fort Wayne, just south of the Glenbrook Mall on the same side of the road. 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
3: From 21 Live, I'm meteorologist Noah Gordon with your forecast. A high of 76 this afternoon, mostly sunny skies. Thunderstorms tonight through about 1 a.m., a low of 64 degrees. Tomorrow, much quieter, a high of 73 degrees under partly sunny skies. We keep that quiet weather outside of today. Otherwise, humidity remains low and comfortable well into the weekend. I'm meteorologist Noah Gordon on WoWo 92.3 FM, 1190 AM.
4: Hey, thanks, Noah. Right now, we've got clear skies, sunshine, 60 degrees, but don't be fooled by the sun. We are tracking that threat of severe weather for later on this afternoon into the evening. All the threats are on the table. Damaging hail, localized flooding, obviously heavy rain, large hail, as mentioned, and even the potential for some tornadoes. So as I always say, be weather aware. Speaking of being aware, we want to make sure you're aware of everything going on your roadways. Brian Ford, he'll be up with one last live look here at your Wednesday morning commute. But first, spring is busy right now. I mean, I don't need to tell you that. 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
2: KB, things coming in for a nice smooth landing today. No crashes, tie-ups, or delays across Fort Wayne, Allen County, or the Tri-State.

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0: as we approach the end of June, that we could see an early monsoon onset in the Southwest. If that does materialize, that would certainly be good news for the southwestern U.S.
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4: We'll go back to shooting at them, dropping bombs on their head.
5: President Trump at the G7 summit this morning again touts the deal will prevent Iran from building nuclear weapons, setting up more negotiations, while also reopening the Strait of Hormuz fully for oil and other shipping.
4: The stock market has gone through the roof and oil has come tumbling down.
5: Fox's Peter Ducey reports from the summit.
6: Here in France, President Trump is speaking directly to the many, many critics of this memorandum of understanding, basically telling them that he had to do something to stop the economic damage.
4: The Strait would never open because they don't like floating billion-dollar ships up and down a strait when there are rockets flying over them and mines all over the place.
6: And the biggest issue that people seem to have with this Iran agreement is giving them access to a $300 billion reconstruction fund. He won't be handing the regime a big check or even a dime.
5: Another potential conflict for the deal and concern, Iran's demand Israel stop attacking Iran-based and backed Hezbollah militants.
7: There are reports out of southern Lebanon of renewed Israeli airstrikes against Hezbollah. This is an important point to remember because just last night, the military command in Iran threatened to bomb Israel if they continue strikes against Hezbollah in Lebanon.
5: Fox's Trey Yingston, Tel Aviv. A fiery crash late last night on a highway in Laredo, Texas. A small plane came down on the road, hitting a car. One of the six people on the flight was killed, but five others were rescued.
8: Dramatic video shows bystanders and first responders rushing to help passengers out as flames tear through this aircraft. They propped open the door, and two men were seen climbing out. The victims were then rushed to the hospital.
5: Fox's Carly Shimkus. An update to the economy. We shopped more last month. Retail sales rose more than expected from April, up 0.9%. 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

0: Got partly cloudy skies, 63 degrees across Wobobland. Don't get too used to the sun, though. We'll see clouds increasing with a chance of storms later. Some may be severe. Look for a Wednesday high in the mid-70s. Good morning. I'm Brian Ford. Thanks so much for joining us. Here's what's happening. A first alert weather day has been issued for northeast Indiana, northwest Ohio, and southern Michigan, as strong to severe storms are possible later today. Forecasters say damaging winds and a few tornadoes could develop during the late afternoon into the evening. A system moving through the Great Lakes is expected to clear the area after midnight. Stay with WoWo for the latest in severe weather coverage. And a dog is being blamed for accidentally starting a house fire Tuesday morning on Fort Wayne's northwest side. Investigators determined the animal turned on a stovetop burner, igniting items that were left on the stove. The home sustained moderate fire, smoke, and water damage. 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
8: From 21 Live, I'm meteorologist Noah Gordon with your forecast. A high of 76 this afternoon, mostly sunny skies. Thunderstorms tonight through about 1 a.m., a low of 64 degrees. Tomorrow, much quieter, a high of 73 degrees under partly sunny skies. We keep that quiet weather outside of today, otherwise humidity remains low and comfortable well into the weekend. I'm meteorologist Noah Gordon on WoWo 92.3 FM, 1190 AM.
0: And right now, we've got winds out of the southwest at 5, partly cloudy skies, 60 degrees across Woboland. 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
1: Glenn Beck is
2: Just when you think you've heard it all, I've got to talk about Iran today. We've got to talk about the Save America Act. We've got to talk about the attempt on the White House. We have Harvey Dillon coming in with a huge breaking news story that she's going to announce on this program about the Department of Education. What else do we? And then right before I go on, Jason says to me, Glenn, you do know about the

0: California gay certification that's going on, right?
1: Like, what?
0: This gay person, 100% approved by the state of California.
1: What the hell is gay certificate?
0: We're going to get into that as well. And housing prices. For anybody who is concerned about housing prices, I want to talk to you about that coming up in just a second. Because there was a really disturbing story out earlier this week. And so much more. We get right to Mike Lee here as we talk about the Save America Act and so many other things. 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All righty. Senator Mike Lee is joining us now. And hello, Senator. How are you?
2: Doing great. Thank you very much, Glenn. And happy semi-quincentennial, which is the other way of saying America 250, but it just makes you sound smart.
0: Yeah. Yeah, it does. Or weird. You know what I mean?
2: Or weird. Mostly
0: like,
2: weird.
0: Like the kid that gets beat up in the playground. You know what I mean?
2: It's been known to happen, especially if you say words like that.
0: Okay. All right. I want to talk to you about what John Thune is doing. There with the Sarah, I did not stop it. Stop, Sarah. I did not ask for Thune the ballless rhino. I am sorry, Senator. Stop it. Sorry, Senator. That's wholly inappropriate and unprofessional. And Sarah, shame on you. I want to talk to you about the Save America Act. John Thune doesn't seem to be willing to save America. He's still saying that we just can't pass it in the Senate, which is not true, is it?
2: Well, it's true if you assume that you have to have cloture in order to break through a filibuster. The truth is you don't. Now, most of the time, that's the way it happens these days. It wasn't always the case. It used to not be the norm at all in the Senate. Cloture votes used to be relatively rare. But they've become the default norm, and now increasingly assumed falsely to be the exclusive way to break a filibuster. There are other ways. You have to exhaust those who are delaying the bill. You put the bill on the floor, and you debate it until it passes. And that can't happen with every bill, partly because it takes a lot of time to do it, and partly because not every bill will work like this, because not every bill has this much support from the American people. We're talking somewhere between 70 and 80% of Americans, across party lines, depending on which poll you listen to. Either way, it's a vast supermajority. The only place where you can't get a supermajority for it is here in Washington, D.C., then that's the problem. But if we put the bill on the floor like did the Civil Rights Act of 1964, they were down about 30 votes away from being able to achieve cloture in 64 when they did that. And over time, what they saw was that the bill became more popular, and those who were opposing it and trying to delay it with a filibuster became less popular. So they started negotiating the terms of their exit ramp. They started negotiating face-saving and perfecting amendments, and eventually they got the bill to the point where they could vote for it. That's exactly what we need to do here with the Save America Act. So to say that because we've only got a simple majority support and we're about 10 votes shy of cloture, it doesn't mean the bill can't pass. It just means there's got to be another way to do it. I won't advocate this on every bill, but this is a rare, unique circumstance where it's important to America's future, our election security, and where the American people overwhelmingly support it. This would work, but it does take time, and I hope we'll get there.
0: Yeah, I'm kind of losing hope on this one. You know, I know Mitch McConnell. The good thing we don't have a song about Mitch McConnell. Yeah, because I think Mitch McConnell is also trying to do their... No, Sarah, I was talking...

0: Sarah, I was talking about Mitch McConnell not Thune the Ballless Rhino. Please, this is wholly inappropriate with the senator on the phone. Please, I mean it. Stop. It looks like he's doing everything he can to torpedo this on the way out as well. Or is that just me?
1: Well, look, there is one person and one person alone who can make this judgment call. The way the Senate works, the way our schedule is set up, if the Senate Majority Leader is willing to give this a shot, it'll work. Whether Mitch McConnell wants him to or not, whether any one member wants him to or not, he could do it. At this point, we're not counting on Mitch McConnell's vote anyway. But we do have a simple majority of Republicans who support the bill. And we also have an American population that I believe will continue overwhelmingly to support this. And it won't really smile all that fondly upon those who are filibustering the bill, and eventually they'll negotiate their way out of it. So we got to give it a shot. Just because it's difficult and time consuming doesn't mean it's not important. This one's especially important as we approach this election year.
0: I feel like the Republicans have just walked into a trap. If that fish face guy from Star Wars, that's a trap. That's all I'm hearing right now when it comes to the FISA thing. They came after the temporary appointment for the DNI, and, you know, then Congress said, well, we're not going to pass FISA. And I said at the time, please, please, take them at their word on that one. Just actually hold them to that. Tell them no Save America Act, no FISA. And it looks like that's what he's doing. Is that going to work?
1: Look, well, first of all, Save America and FISA. I like the idea of looking for creative ways and creative avenues for passing Save America. I've never been confident that attaching FISA to Save America would do anything other than tank both bills. They've got the areas of overlap coupled with the degree of popularity makes those two bills a likely mismatch. And so I'm not
0: But what I'm thinking is, There's no way these weasels in Congress or in the Senate are going to let the FISA thing go burning down in flames. They love it. All these weasels, like, I'm not even going to say his name, but T the BR. These guys absolutely want FISA, and they're not going to let that thing, they're not going to let that go by, do you think?
1: No, that's right. But they do have until March 16th of 2027 to continue normal FISA 702 collection under the existing orders of the FISA court, because of language they slipped in the dead of night in 2018. They can continue collecting till then. So they're in the catbird seat. They're fat, dumb, and happy right now. I suspect their plan is to sort of rope-a-dope this thing for a while until they can attach it to a spending bill at the end of the year and hope they can slip it in that way. That's why I don't see them panicking a lot on FISA 702, even they were publicly purporting to panic before then.
0: FISA, given all the deep state stuff that Trump knows is going on, why do you think he wants this so badly?
1: Well, look, FISA 702 serves a useful purpose. I've never disputed that. It does good things for the American people when it's used properly. The problem is that it's too easy to abuse. All we're asking for, we're saying, you go ahead and reauthorize it, but if you want our support for it, you've got to require the government to get a warrant from the FISA court before they start doing what we call U.S. citizen or U.S. person queries, where you're searching for a particular person's private communications that were incidentally collected on this FISA 702 database in connection with a foreign intelligence investigation. That's a type of backdoor warrantless search that Americans are increasingly skeptical of. And that's what they need to do. Now, what baffles me is that they're unwilling to even negotiate that. This is a very reasonable request. It wouldn't be nearly as difficult even as an ordinary court warrant, because it's a different context and it can be substantially narrower than that. But this does need to happen. And if they would do that, there's a huge group of us that would help them pass it tomorrow. What's stunning to me is how defiantly unwilling they are to listen to the American people who increasingly are skeptical of FISA 702 without a warrant.

0: I think it's changing, Mike. I think you look at the elections and what's happening. I think these guys who are not listening to the American people, I think they're going to find themselves in real trouble with the base. But maybe that's just me. Last question. Any comment on the, I mean, I know you don't know the, well, maybe you do, the details of the, you know, peace deal. And I don't want to speculate because everybody's speculating and it's just a waste of time in my book. But is there anything that you can tell us that you can share?
1: I really don't know any details about what this deal has in it. But what I do know, Glenn, is that when Barack Obama made a really bad deal about 10 years ago with Iran in the form of the JCPOA, that moved from a standpoint of American weakness. It resulted in us giving an ungodly sum of money to Iran without any real concessions on Iran's part. And that's how we got to the awful mess where we are today. I know that President Trump has every ability and every intention and every desire to make things better for the American people rather than empowering our enemies. So I look forward to seeing what's in there. I haven't seen it. I don't know its contents, but I look forward to doing so later this week.
0: Yeah, I talked to J.D. Vance yesterday, and he seemed very optimistic that we were going to get the things that the American people, I mean, you know, most of the things that the American people want, the things that President Trump said he has to have. And Trump said that not a dime is going to be given to Iran unless they are playing ball. I asked him the question, you know, can you trust them? And he said, no, you can't trust them, but you can trust yet verify.
1: That's the name of the game. And I hope and expect and pray that that's what we'll see out of this deal. And look forward to seeing it, hopefully as soon as Friday.
0: Yeah. Mike, is there anything the American people can do to help with the FISA thing? I mean, are they listening to phone calls or letters or anything?
1: I always think it's a good idea. If you agree with something, to use letters, use phone calls, social media, op-eds, like any way you feel comfortable expressing yourself to make sure that you know that your senators and your representatives at the federal level are aware of where you stand, that can't hurt. And sometimes it can do some real good. You never know exactly the moment at which stuff like that will make a difference. So you have to assume that in this circumstance, it might. And I believe this could be one of those moments.
0: He just said, however you feel comfortable expressing yourself, which I think is, I'm going to take as a, you know, kind of an endorsement of the song about John Thune. I mean, I could be misreading that there, but no, Sarah, stop. Okay. Mike, thank you very much.
1: I appreciate it.
0: All right. He'll never be on the show again. But thank you very much, Senator Mike Lee, for the great state of Utah. All right. Let me tell you about Simply Safe. I miss the days when, you know, most serious crime in the neighborhood was, you know, somebody's kid throwing a baseball through a window. You know, that was good crime. That was wholesome crime. I'll tell you that. Somebody apologized. Somebody paid for the new window. Everybody moved on with their lives. Today, you know, we have porch pirates. We have car thieves. We have home invasion. Do you see the guy who came up on the porch and actually stole the person's cat? What the hell? What is wrong with us? I mean, unless you were going to eat that cat. Anyway, home security has to step up its game. This is going to be a troublesome show. It really is. It may be the last one. I don't know. One of the reasons I like Simply Safe, they have active guard outdoor protection. Their system can help identify people as trouble before the break-in. You know, AI-powered cameras, trained agents can actually step in when they see, what are you doing with a cat? Can you put the cat down? Oh, you're going to make it into a stew? Okay, go ahead. Go ahead. Anyway, I'm not looking for a return of the good old days because these are the good old days. 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
0: Ricky, I need you to have a sit down with Sarah because I think, Sarah, I'm very disappointed in you.

0: I really am. I just can't tell you how I was trying
1: so hard, but poor Senator Mike Lee was giving us very serious answers, and he was being so stoic, and you are just being so immature.
0: I had such a hard time keeping a straight face with it. I mean, I was really upset, and Sarah, I remain very upset. The choices that you made. No. Anger balls it all.
1: I had liquid coming out of just about every orifice of my body. It's not coming out my nose. Tears coming out my eyes. So, and, you know, I'm older.
0: So it is. Baby. It is so, so bad. So bad. So bad. Jason, odds we're ever going to have Mike Lee on the show again?
2: I don't know, but I tell you what, a legend was just born on the Glenn Beck staff. Insiders are going wild. You created a cult hero in Miss Sarah here. She is the hero and MVP of the day.
0: Don't idolize her. Don't encourage her.
2: You know, it's funny. It's one of the Torch membership benefits we never anticipated. You come up with a cool name. It'll eventually get turned into a song by Glenn, and you will get played. It will get played for a United States Senator.
0: I think
2: bonuses?
0: That needs to be a T-shirt. Quite honestly, I think there needs to be a Thune the Ballless Rhino T-shirt. I'd wear one. Oh my gosh, we were just talking about having a family T-shirt. We used to make family T-shirts every 4th of July. You know, for everybody in the family, it was Beck family, you know, 4th of July, blah, blah, blah. And we would make these T-shirts and we would wear them. I think we

0: especially build it up. We don't know the details. I'm going to make the details known on Friday. I'll tell everybody on Friday. And then come out with details that are like, meh? That's not him. And maybe I'm reading too much into it. I just think that there's something else going on. You know, there's something else going on. I mean, I would love it that, you know, he would be like, and another thing, they all had to resign and the people are in charge. I mean, that would be great, but I don't think it's going to be that big. But I just don't think he's going to come out with something that, you know, goes against everything that he said he was for. It's not him.
1: No. And apparently everybody and their mother now claims to have a copy of the MOU, memorandum of understanding. Everybody. Supposedly Al Arabiya from Saudi Arabia was saying they had it yesterday. CNN says they have it today. Multiple other outlets are saying they have copies of it. But then today, the White House communications director said, no, none of these are what's actually in the MOU. So this is the same game we've been playing for a while. The way I see this is it's being marketed as a peace deal. I don't read it like that. It looks like a 60-day ceasefire while they work on a peace deal. And within those 60 days, a lot of things can happen. Internal strife and, you know, power plays within the Iranian government, which are already happening, are going down. I think the president's seeing that. I agree with you. I think they're moving towards something larger. I hope.
0: It's weird. Both of our takes, we met early this morning, and we were like, what is your take on this? And we had the same exact feeling. We have no reason to believe that that is true. It's just our gut. Could be wrong, but I'd rather go there and speculate on that than speculate that it's going to be horrible. I mean, because everything everybody is doing right now is speculate, and it's a waste of time. All right, let me tell you about International Fellowship of Christians and Jews. By the way, that's why we're only going to be spending that amount of time on it. One of the things I find most extraordinary about the Jewish people is that they're still here. You know, they've been conquered, they've been scattered, they've been persecuted, expelled, targeted by some of the most powerful empires the world has ever known. The Egyptians are gone, the Babylonians are gone, the Romans are gone, the Nazis are gone, and yet the Jewish people still remain. That's because they control the world, you know. Uh-huh. I say it's God's hand in history, because God made promises to the Jewish people, and God, you know, he doesn't break his promise. And those promises have outlasted kings and emperors and dictators and entire civilizations. Christians have a responsibility to stand with the Jewish people. That doesn't mean you agree with the war. I don't agree. You agree with Benjamin Netanyahu or anything like that. It's just, I don't think the Jewish people should be persecuted and hunted down. You know, I think they have a right to live. What do you say we just start there? International Fellowship of Christians and Jews right now. Get your Israeli and American flag pin. If you would like one, just go to flagpinifcj.org. Flagpinifcj.org.
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2: With a WoWo News update, I'm Brian Ford. Weatherwise, increasing clouds, storms later on with a high in the mid-70s. Here's what's happening. Fort Wayne's mayor is pushing council to speed up a vote on the Homeless Resource Center, saying the information can be ready by August, not September. And a serious crash on Center Street in Warsaw. Police say a pickup left the road and hit a worker. He's now in a Fort Wayne hospital under care. Now, the latest from Fox News.

0: dropping. The new Fed head, Kevin Warsh, chairing his first meeting on interest rates. The D.C. mayor primary count complicated by ranked choice voting, the Socialist Democrat candidate leading. Sentencing now for the Long Island architect convicted of the Gilgo Beach serial killings, with victim impact statements from families of the eight women Rex Yuerman admitted to strangling and dumping their body parts along an ocean parkway. He's facing three life terms. 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
2: From 21 Live, I'm meteorologist Noah Gordon with your forecast. A high of 76 this afternoon, mostly sunny skies. Thunderstorms tonight through about 1 a.m., a low of 64 degrees. Tomorrow, much quieter, a high of 73 degrees under partly sunny skies. We keep that quiet weather outside of today, otherwise humidity remains low and comfortable well into the weekend. I'm meteorologist Noah Gordon on WoWo 92.3 FM, 1190 AM.
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0: This is part of our America 250, our Torch 250, the summer of 250. We are going through the Bill of Rights, and we're giving you things that you can talk to your kids about. I'll get into this a little bit later. And you also get songs for each song. They're kind of they're almost schoolhouse rockish, if you will, to help them memorize the things and what the point of each one is. And the point of the Second Amendment is not about golfing. It's not about sports shooting. It's not about hunting. It is about the right to protect your freedom. That's the Second Amendment. And we give you all of the information at glennbeck.com/torch or the app if you have the Torch already. If you want to join the Torch and you want to see what's available this summer, there's tons of stuff that is available this summer, including that and a brand new audiobook that is coming out. I think two chapters of this come out. Is that this week?
1: This week.
0: The first two chapters come out this week. It's really, really good. It's a dystopian book all about an America that has been lost, and it's about 80 years in the future. Corporation, an AI corporation, happens to run everything, and they have erased our history entirely, and books have been banned and burned, and history has been outlawed, and it's

it's these families and these children that are trying to find and piece history back together and find out what really happened, because they have no idea what America was. They have no idea on any of it, just fragments. It's a great way to learn history and to be entertained at the same time. It's called Chasing Embers, and the audiobook, two chapters come out for Torch members this week. The entire book, I think, comes out either next week or the week after. And you'll get that wherever you get your audiobooks. Also, I'm doing a July 4th radio special to celebrate our 250th birthday. It is the series, The American Story. We have edited it down into a three-hour 4th of July event. 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You can get it. Just call Premier Radio Networks. It'll be available for the holiday weekend. All right. Now, I looked at the news today, and there's like 60 stories. We send them out every day, all of the biggest stories. And I looked for the five biggest that will tell you the lesson that we need to learn from today's news. News isn't just about what's happening. News, I think, my job is to give it commentary and perspective so you can learn from it, so we don't keep repeating the same mistakes. What are the principles that we're supposed to learn from everything? What have we lost? There's a line from Nietzsche that everybody half remembers. Nobody applies it to themselves, of course, but he who fights monsters should see to it that he does not become a monster. And when you gaze into the abyss gazes back. That's Nietzsche. Hold on to that sentence here for a second, because every major story this morning that I want to talk to you is that sentence wearing a different costume, okay? So let's start with the one that you literally could not make up, the Southern Poverty Law Center. This is the organization whose entire reason for existing, its brand, its fundraising, its moral authority is hunting Nazis and Klan members, okay? And a federal indictment says one of its top people was now funneling $1.2 million to her lover, who was the head of a neo-Nazi group, okay? They had a joint bank account, the monster hunter and the monster splitting the check and slipping between the sheets. I mean, I don't know which sheet I mean, but anyway, you gaze long enough into that abyss and it turns out the abyss has your routing number. Then we go to Chicago. A cross is burnt in Grant Park. We've seen this movie before, haven't we, Chicago? The FBI opens up a hate crime review. The socialist alternative says, there's no reason to doubt that racist intent and demand strikes and rallies. Right, right. Then a senior at the University of Illinois, Chicago confesses, I burned it. Why did he burn a cross? Quote, to smear Trump supporters and Christian nationalists, end quote. Okay. To fight the Klan, he had to become the Klan. So he lit the cross himself. Wow, does this sound familiar at all, Chicago? Does this sound familiar, SPLC, at all? Now let me take this pattern. Let me go up. New DOJ records show the FBI agents, their own people. Do you remember when Merrick Garland went to Congress and he's like, no, we had no, that's not what that meant. There's no memo like that. Okay, we now have the goods, okay? His own people said that memo to go after and target Catholics and to target parents would make everything look political. Another person said it might as well be called the anti-MAGA task force, okay? He denied any of that. We now have the memos. Agency built to protect citizens turned its lens on parents at school board meetings. The Guardian became the thing the Guardian was supposed to guard against. Gaze into it. Now, let me open the lens a little bit, because this isn't just hypocrisy. This is philosophy. And we found out yesterday, we were verified yesterday, that

Accelerationism is the name that it holds. Okay. That is the word sitting in your overflow file today. And it is the word for what allegedly drove a 19-year-old to plan an attack on a celebration of America's 250th birthday with explosives and drones. Not to fix the country, but to break it and to destroy it. This is an amazing story. I'm going to give you the full story here in just a few minutes. Really, you have to hear the details of this now that we have more from yesterday. He wanted to create enough chaos to force the collapse he was certain would be righteous. He fed on conspiracy theories. Epstein, the government involvement in Epstein, Israel. He was ready to burn the house down to save it. Gaze into the abyss, and the abyss begins to win. That's a man so convinced he's fighting monsters that he becomes a monster and calls it heroism. And before you think this is an American disease, I want you to cross the Atlantic. I want you to go over to England. All of these stories are in your show prep today, and they're all telling you the same thing. Let me tell you about Rupert Lowe's report, 219 pages. This is all about how the girls were, you know, raped. The little girls in England were raped and nobody did anything about it. This report now for the government alleges 250,000 young British girls were exploited over decades while the institutions all looked away. A quarter of a million. Now, why did they look away? Well, they looked away because they were afraid of being called racist. And then there's Preston Davey, 13 months old, dead at the hands of a foster carer after repeated hospital visits, visible injuries. And his grandmother says officials may have hesitated because they feared being accused of homophobia for scrutinizing the couple. Wait a minute. Let me say that again. The fear of being called a bigot produced the most real bigotry there is, the abandonment of a child. They stared so hard at the monster of intolerance that they let the actual monster walk right past them. At least Sweden is now saying the quiet part out loud, enough, enough, enough, enough. Now, all of this rhymes. All of this rhymes, you know, when you look at the news today. Newsom campaigning against corruption while the records show him soliciting $340 million from special interests. Major League Baseball announcing baseball is for everybody and then threatening players for writing a Bible verse on a hat. After they put Black Lives Matter on the field in 2020, everyone is for everyone, right until you're not everyone. So that's the diagnosis. That's what's happening in America today. The people who appointed themselves the guardians of virtue against hate, against corruption, against bigotry, keep getting caught carrying the very disease they were hired to cure. This is why our Constitution restrains people in power. The accusation over and over again turns out to be a confession. Now, let me give you some hope here. This perspective, I think, is helpful. CNN's own polling says 47% of Americans now call themselves independent. That is the highest number in decades. And the blue wave everybody is forecasting for the midterms is looking more like kind of like a tiny ripple. Nearly half the country is walking away from the tribal sorting machine. Victory. I'm not a Republican. I generally side with the Republicans, but as you can tell from the song Thune the Ballless Rhino, not very often. People are tired of being told the accusation is the proof. They're tired of choosing the cleaner looking monster. And that's the whole answer. The cure for becoming what you fight is not a better team. That's the standard. The founders didn't hand us a side to join. They handed us a measuring stick. And you have to hold it up against yourself first, no matter how righteous or right you think you are. Okay? A democracy gives you a mob. And that mob
is always right.

0: because it's loud. I don't want to be the loudest. I don't want to be first. I don't even want to be right. I want to be accurate. The Republic gives you a principle that is right and accurate when even your own people are wrong. So here's the test, and this is the only one that matters today. The rule you want used on them, you have to use it on you first. The scrutiny you demand of your enemies, strive to live it. Make that be you. Hold the principle, not the jersey. Do that, and the abyss can gaze at you all day long, and you're not going to, it won't find anything looking back into it. That's the news and the perspective of the day. All right, back in just a second. Let me tell you about Rough Greens. The day you brought your dog home, you made a silent promise to take care of them, to give them the best life possible. You promised to be their person, and they held up their bargain. I have to tell you, these two dogs, we call them Laurel and Hardy, two male dogs. They must be brothers or something. I don't know, but they are so sweet to each other. I think they've been abused because they're very skittish around people, especially men. And we found them abandoned right up by our ranch, about 5 miles out from our ranch. We put out flyers and everything looking to, does anybody know these dogs? They might be cattle dogs. I don't even know, but they're outdoor dogs and they're really, really, really sweet. I'm only telling you this because I'm going to be putting them up on Facebook looking for a family, in the Idaho area. We're not having dogs. They're ranch dogs, and we're not having dogs, honey. We're not having dogs. She's like, but they're so sweet. We're not having dogs. Anyway, what was I talking about? Oh, yeah, Rough Greens. We wanted to make sure that they were fed and fed well. You could see their ribs when we got them. 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
6: Casey Hendrickson here. Did you catch that Hunter Biden admitted something pretty big in his interview with Gavin Newsom? 3-6 on WoWo.
7: So President Trump has just released another statement saying it's a false story about the $300 million investment fund for Iran. He says U.S. is not investing 10 cents. He just was speaking at the G7 summit in France before he leaves. He said, you have to understand this MOU is not final. And if they don't behave, we'll go right back to dropping bombs right smack in the middle of their head. And then he also said the Strait of Hormuz will be open in full in the next day or two. Noting how oil prices are tumbling down, he said, if it's not, the alternative will be a worldwide depression. And he's right about that. So I just think there's something more that is coming out of this. Don't listen. Here, the people who are telling you it's all bad may end up being right. I'm not saying that they're wrong. I'm saying they don't know and they're speculating. And at least in my life, I am trying really hard not to speculate on things. Why borrow trouble? Why borrow? You got enough trouble. You know, why borrow more? Especially when you don't even know if it's true or it's going to happen. So let's just deal with the things we know about, because I think that's a big enough burden. And then let's, you know, I'm dropping a mouse at your foot. That's what's happening here. I'm dropping a mouse at your foot. I'm saying you're part of my pack. I love you. I appreciate you. You know, let's stick together. That's what these dogs were saying to my wife. And I don't buy it, little dog. But anyway, that's what I'm trying to do for you. I'm trying to drop some stuff at your feet saying, look, I'm giving you some stuff here that I know is good. It's not a dead mouse. It's good stuff. There's no reason to borrow trouble. Clean your life out of all of that crap. So we don't go insane. Because my family is riddled with insanity. And it's not a good look. It's just not a good look, you know? And eventually you're wearing clothes that, you know, are issued at an institution. Let's focus on the things we can change and that are real.
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5: We'll hear soon from President Trump. I'm Dave Anthony, Fox News, at a news conference wrapping up his trip to the G7 summit in France with a big focus on the U.S.-Iran agreement that'll be signed Friday.
6: They will never have a nuclear weapon, so that's very, very strong. It's a very strong deal.
5: The president also warning Iran again earlier this morning if they don't behave.
6: We'll go right back to dropping bombs right smack in the middle of their head.
5: The president also insists as Iran gets sanctions relief, the U.S. will not be part of any fund investing in Iran.
7: Without the text of the deal, it's difficult to confirm specific line items. Now, White House officials say some of the texts that are circulating in recent documents are not accurate. Reports do indicate the deal includes the resumption of traffic in the Strait of Hormuz, the lifting of the U.S. naval blockade on Iran, and Iran entering into a 60-day period of negotiation surrounding their nuclear program.
5: Fox's Trey Yingston, Tel Aviv. Another focus at the summit, Ukraine, with G7 world leaders pledging more military and economic support in the battle against Russia.
8: Canadian Prime Minister Mark Carney says the United States government has performed a pivot. He told reporters at the G7 summit in France that President Trump and his team have a more realistic view towards the war in Ukraine. In a joint statement, G7 leaders from the world's wealthy democracies say they stand united to support Ukraine.
5: Fox's Jonathan Savage. 5 people are hospitalized in Texas after the plane they were in crashed late last night on a highway in Laredo. Drivers got out of their cars to help rescue them from the plane that was on fire. 1 person was killed. Off the Texas coast, Arthur may be born today. If so, it'll be the first tropical storm of the season in the Atlantic.
9: It's going to bring a lot of moisture. So even as it weakens, we're going to be talking about heavy rain from portions of Louisiana stretching across the Florida Gulf Coast up into Alabama, 5 to 10 inches. Isolated areas getting up to 15 inches or more. Flooding will be a major concern Wednesday, Thursday into Friday.
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2: 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We have partly cloudy skies, 68 degrees across WoWo land. We'll see clouds increasing with a chance of storms later. Some may be severe with a Wednesday high in the mid-70s. Good morning, I'm Brian Ford. Here's what's happening. Severe weather could impact northeast Indiana, northwest Ohio, and southern Michigan later today, where a first alert weather day has been issued. The main concern is this afternoon into the evening with storms capable of producing damaging winds and isolated tornadoes. Conditions are expected to improve after midnight as the system moves through. Stay with WoWo. When severe weather breaks out, we break in. A two-year-old boy has died after an accidental shooting in Defiance County when children accessed an unsecured loaded gun at a home. Deputies say the child was rushed to the hospital but did not survive. Elsewhere, two new stars are landing at the Fort Wayne Zoo. Bald eagles Liberty and Spirit arrived this summer, with Liberty set to make his debut before the 4th of July. 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
4: From 21 Live, I'm meteorologist Noah Gordon with your forecast. A high of 76 this afternoon, mostly sunny skies. Thunderstorms tonight through about 1 a.m., a low of 64 degrees. Tomorrow, much quieter, a high of 73 degrees under partly sunny skies. We keep that quiet weather outside of today, otherwise humidity remains low and comfortable well into the weekend. I'm meteorologist Noah Gordon on WoWo 92.3 FM, 1190 AM.
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2: Hello, America. Welcome to the Glenn Beck Program. We have a lot to talk about. Who is leaking things at the White House? This is getting dangerous because it's now being leaked out of the Situation Room, which is really bad. Also want to touch base a little bit more on Rupert Lowe's rape gangs. The details coming out of England now are just absolutely shocking and horrifying what the government of England has just overlooked, refused to look at it, and told everybody else, you're the problem. Wait until you hear this story. Also, I want to talk about this story that came out yesterday about starter homes and how expensive they are in America. It's true, but it's half true. It's half true. And I want to give you the full picture because I think this is yet another attempt by the press, probably a Marxist writer that hates America, that is just trying to depress you and convince you nothing is good. There's a lot of stuff that is good, and including in homes and buying homes. And I want to share that with you here coming up a little

in a little while. But we got more details from a breaking news story that happened yesterday while we were on the air on the South Lawn of the White House during the cage fight. There was somebody that literally wanted to start a civil war. And thank God we caught him. I don't know if you heard how we caught them. But it is a remarkable story of an American hero, really, truly, an American hero stopped it. And I'm going to talk about that here in just a second. First, let me tell you about Real Estate Agents I Trust. JJ called in the other day, left us a message about an experience with Real Estate Agents I Trust. And here's what he said. He said, Glenn, we closed on our new home in the Treasure Valley in Idaho. 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I put her in touch with, you know, Glenn's company, and she was such a help. We visited the area just a few times before deciding this was our home for the next stage in our life. 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Okay, so this last Sunday on the lawn of the White House, there was a cage fight, UFC, June 14th, President's 80th birthday. America's 250th, right around the corner. Thousands of people are standing on the lawn of the People's House. And five young men that we know of wanted to turn that lawn into a slaughterhouse. Now, here is the plan, according to the federal complaint that was unsealed yesterday. Drones, small ones, commercial ones, loaded with explosives, flown over the arena and detonated to start panic. As the crowd would run, as it was supposed to be kind of herded, it would be herded and run through certain gates where they had sniper teams ready. This was the plan. Then a second wave was going to try to storm the gate of the White House itself. So set off some explosions, get everybody to run through a certain gate, just start killing people through that gate, and then storm the gates of the White House. This is a coordinated massacre designed in tiers with assigned roles, shooters, shooter locations, even an escape route down the Potomac. Now, I'm going to give you the names. You know, they're presumed innocent, and I honor that, but they are charged, and the names are important. Tyson Proper, 19 years old, out of Danville, Ohio. Daniel Eskridge, out of Missouri. Abraham Alvarez, out of Nebraska. Brian Rowe and Michael Thomas, out of California. All sound like Americans to me. That's important. Now, behind them, a chat group of around 19 people. What stopped it? How did we find out about it? How did we stop these guys? You ready? You want to talk about an American hero? The leader's mom. Tyson Proper's mom. She called the police on her own son. She had been watching him. She watched him spend $3,000 of his graduation money. Graduation money. He bought a shotgun, he bought body armor, ammunition, and extra magazines. She watched him as he kind of disappeared into his phone. And then she did the single hardest thing a parent can ever do. This woman is a hero. She picked up the phone and she said, I think something's wrong with my son. I think he's going to hurt people. You know how hard that is? That woman saved lives this week. Remember her when the rest of this fades, because she is really the hero. So how was he turned? Because it took 3 months. Group that called itself, and I want you to hear this. The name of the group that approached him was Vanguard of the Old. It started on TikTok back in March. That was 3 months ago. Then it moved to encrypted apps, and then it was Signal and Simple X, and all of it is wrapped in religious language.
see if

find any patterns here. Now, it was full of real grievances. And what do I say about grievances all the time? What is the thing that I say that most people who just hate the grievance culture like I do refuse to say? You cannot, you will not solve any of these problems if you will not say these words. A lot of these grievances are absolutely true or based in true facts. Okay? The Epstein files. I don't know what the truth is there, but I know we don't have it. Government corruption. Yep, in spades we have that. Data centers eating up our power and our towns. That is more perception than reality, but perception is reality a lot of the times. So I've stood at the chalkboard and talked to you about these things over and over and over again, which is exactly why I have to do this monologue right now, because the grievance is real. The conclusion, the cure is demonic. Now, here's what the FBI says this group believed, in their own words, that the United States, and I'm quoting, needed to be torn down so that it could be rebuilt. One of them said the whole point of the attack was to jumpstart a revolution. That's John Wilkes Booth, gang. That sentence, torn down so it can be rebuilt, also has a modern name because it's an ideology. And it's called accelerationism. Now, I have mentioned this before on a chalkboard a couple of times, but I've never stopped. I wanted to put it up on my chalkboard today because it's really important. This is the thing that I've been trying to warn you about from three or four different directions for the last two or three years. What is accelerationism? There's a problem. Okay. Well, the way to solve that problem is pour gasoline on it and burn it down. It's simple, and that's what makes it so dangerous. It says the system is so corrupt, so far gone, so irredeemable that the most moral thing you can do is make it collapse faster. That sounds like the 12ers. Don't reform it. Don't repair it. Pour gasoline on it and burn it to the ground, because only out of the ashes, only out of the chaos, can the real thing finally be born? Now, this comes in a lot of flavors, and I've talked about all the flavors. There's a violent neo-Nazi version, groups you may never have heard of, Adam Waffen. Then there's the base, whose whole strategy is to provoke a race war by making society ungovernable, and whose Bible is a book literally called Siege. Then there's the tech version. Far less violent. It just wants to slam the gas pedal on AI and AGI and ASI and just let the chips fall where they may. And then there is the philosophical version. Going back to a man named Nick Land, he took a fringe academic idea and turned it pitch black, dark as night. But you strip away the Baskin-Robbins 32 flavors of this, and it's the same rotten core in every single one of them. The world and society is not worth saving. Burn it. As out of the ashes, something better will rise. Okay, that's not true, and that never happens that way. But if the logic sounds familiar to you, it should, because I have been warning you for the better part of a decade, and especially in the last 3 weeks, of the Russian named Alexander Dugin. Dugin does not wear the accelerationist label. He has his own label. It's fourth political theory, Eurasianism. But if you listen to the music underneath the words, it's exactly the same song. Dugin looks at the liberal Western order, everything that has been built since the Enlightenment, since people said, no, I have my own independent right, and I was endowed with certain inalienable rights. He says this is decadent. It's finished, it deserves to die, and chaos is the womb of the new world. He does not want to fix the West, he wants to destroy it. And he is patient, he is sophisticated, and he is laundering that idea into Christian language, into conservative language, into anti-establishment language, until good people who are angry for good reasons start nodding along to a man who wants their entire civilization in the grave.
And that is happening.

0: thing. That is who these kids were. The vanguard of the old just wrapped their nihilism in religious phraseology. Dugin wraps his in philosophy. The neo-Nazis wrap theirs in race. The grievance changes, the wrapping changes, but the core never changes. Tear it all down. That's why the ends never justify the means, because it always ends in chaos. Now, here's the terrible genius of it. Accelerationism, it almost never starts with a monster. It starts with somebody who is absolutely right about something. Right. Yes, yes, yes, you get it. Look at the corruption. Yes, Epstein's friends, they did get protected. Yes, you're right. It is broken, and I can't see a way out. The lie is not in the grievance. The lie is in the leap from, yes, you're right, it is broken, to, this is irredeemable, burn it to the ground. That's BLM. So how do you not become that? How do you protect so your kids don't become that? You're 19. You've had a horrible education. You see things that are really happening and you're like, this is God. How do you keep yourself from making that leap? I'm going to tell you. And it's going to sound really, really simple, but I believe it is the entire ball game. And I'll do that in 60 seconds. First, let me tell you about our sponsor.
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0: Okay, if you're a business owner, you know, you've probably had this fantasy more than once. 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
0: Okay, so this is going to sound simple, but here is the way to make sure that you guard yourself and your family from ever being talked into something like this. And I warn you, it is going to get so hard to tell the difference between right and wrong. It is going to become very, very difficult. Even the very elect will be lost in these days, okay? First thing you have to do is be able to hold two true things, okay? You have two hands. Hold two truths at the same time. In this hand, you hold, wow, America's done a lot of evil. Slavery was evil. We broke treaties with the Native Americans. We did a lot of really bad things, and we're still kind of doing some things. Then in the other hand, yeah, we've done some real things that are genuinely shameful, but our country is also really, really good. You know, I can say that we've done bad, and I can say it out loud. If I don't, I don't really love my country. You know what I mean? What I love is the idea of my country. You know, the person who thinks that America is all good is just one bad news cycle away from believing America is all bad. So you have to believe both these things. At the same moment, you're like, yeah, this is bad, and I admit this is bad. But on the other hand, America is still the greatest engine for human freedom and human dignity the world has ever produced. The principles we chartered that made that you're made in the image of God, that your rights come from him and not from

any king or Congress, and all of us are created equal. Doesn't matter what your skin color is. Those principles, they were handed to us, and we're to protect them. And they indicted our own sins, and they were given to us as tools to repair those things. Frederick Douglass figured this out. He held the full horror of slavery in one hand and the Constitution in the other. And he didn't say burn the Constitution. He said make it keep its promises. Same thing Martin Luther King. That's the answer to accelerationism. It's not blind cheerleading. Not my country, right or wrong. My country, love it or leave it. That's not. And it's not the cynic sneer at the whole thing was a lie from the start. It's the honest look, the whole story, the good and the bad held together, refusing to let go of either one. Because here's what the people who want to tear it all down are counting on. They are counting on you not knowing the American story. They prey on the ignorant, the disillusioned. Because a man who doesn't know what he has can be talked into throwing it away. 30 years ago, we would have never been able to be talked out of this. Never. We would have said, are you out of your mind? A man who is only being told America is perfect, a man who is only being told America is wicked, those two men are far more alike than either one of them knows. Both of them are ripe to be recruited. Only the man who holds the truth, the whole truth, in both hands is inoculated. That's why America's story matters so much. That's why our founding documents matter so much. That's why I am putting literally everything I have into a renewal in education to be able to teach the American story in as many ways as we can teach. Teaching our kids, actually teaching, not the propaganda version and not the demolition version, but the real, complicated, glorious, fallen, redeemable truth of this country. That's not a history lesson. That's a national defense. A mom in Ohio saved lives this week with a phone call. Do you know why? Because she held two truths in two separate hands. This is my son.

0: being the vanguard of the old, or Dugin will never give. And that is the truth. The good, the bad, and the ugly. A country seen clearly will be a country seen as worth saving. For the good of mankind, not just for us. Because if this one goes into the ash heap, there is no guarantee, none, that what will rise after it will be better. In fact, history tells us it's almost every time way worse. So what do? You know your story. Learn the story. In any way you can, learn the story. Do not ever let an angry man with a real complaint talk you into burning down the last best hope of Earth. Because that's what we are. If you would like to learn the story from me, I would love to help you do it. We have the third largest collection of American founding documents. The only one that beat us, National Archives and the Library of Congress. We put it all into AI. We have historians working on it, looking at the whole good, bad, and ugly story. And we've crafted the American story. It's a 20-part series that you can get right now. 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All right, Saturday afternoon, you're at the park. You're there with your grandkids. Beautiful day. Kids are playing. People are walking their dogs. Everything is exactly the way you'd hope it would be. And then you hear shouting. And you look over at a man, and you see a man stumbling across the field, screaming at people who aren't talking to him. He's kicking over trash cans, cursing at strangers, getting more and more agitated by the second. Then he starts headed towards the playground. Now, maybe he's having a mental health crisis. Maybe he's high. Maybe he's drunk. I don't know. At that moment, it doesn't really matter. There is a large, unpredictable, aggressive man moving towards your grandkids or your kids. You need to stop him. You can call police. Will they get there in time? 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
7: With a WOWO News update, I'm Brian Ford. Weather-wise, increasing clouds, storms later on with a high in the mid-70s. Here's what's happening. A 60-year-old ex-DCS contractor is locked up after allegedly soliciting explicit images from a teen and threatening her when she tried to cut ties. And driving in Ohio could come with stricter demands. New legislation would require drivers to provide ID or face penalties. Now the latest from Fox News.
8: Jay Papa. President Trump at the G7 summit discussing the peace deal with Iran.
9: It's not final. It's a memorandum of understanding. And if I don't like it, we'll go back to shooting at them, dropping bombs on their head.
8: But what about money for the Islamic Republic? Bloomberg reports there's a $300 billion development fund for Iran.
9: We are not investing in it, and we do not have a fund.
8: What about Gulf states?
9: If they do it, fine. But I would say they won't be doing it for a while until they find out the behavior. It's a behavior thing.

0: Vice President J.D. Vance stops on New York's Long Island today, delivering remarks on the administration's crackdown on crime and fraud and a huge storm threat. Northern Illinois, northwestern Indiana from intense tornadoes and damaging winds. That from the Fox Forecast Center. 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
2: From 21 Live, I'm meteorologist Noah Gordon with your forecast. A high of 76 this afternoon, mostly sunny skies. Thunderstorms tonight through about 1 a.m., a low of 64 degrees. Tomorrow, much quieter, a high of 73 degrees under partly sunny skies. We keep that quiet weather outside of today, otherwise humidity remains low and comfortable well into the weekend. I'm meteorologist Noah Gordon on Whoa 92.3 FM, 1190 AM.
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0: Humidity remains low and comfortable well into the weekend. I'm meteorologist Noah Gordon on WoWo 92.3 FM, 1190 AM.
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13: Boy, that sounds so boring. And something like I would never, ever do. Oh, I'm going to sing along with the Bill of Rights.
14: I'm sorry, I wrote that, so I don't know what was wrong with me. But it is something, we are teaching history in a completely different way now. And I am trying to hit people. I know everybody. I learn differently than most people do. You know, I learned something about my wife. We were building this house, and, you know, and I designed it in my head. And I would draw it out for her, and then we would go, and it was interior design. And I couldn't even get the construction people to see the design in their head. You know, I'd be like, I want this to be hand-hewn, and I want this to be stone. And they were like, that won't work together. And I'm like, trust me, it will. And my wife said to me, honey, you just have to do it because I can't see it. And I could not relate to somebody who couldn't visualize things in their head. And most people are like that. But she has things that I cannot do. I can't do. We all have our own skills and our own way of learning, our own way of seeing things, our own way of coping or whatever. And so I've tried to

take with my staff, and we are just beginning. We haven't hired a head of education yet. I'm looking for a head of education that wants to work with us on Torch. But somebody that can help us take all of these documents that we have and tell the whole story, good, bad, and ugly, in several different ways, from storytelling to just facts and documents to music to God only knows, plays, movies, whatever. But we're going to try to teach it in as many different ways as we can, because we all learn differently. And one of the things that I know we have in common is, if you grew up, when I grew up, Schoolhouse Rock played a huge role in your life. There's so many things that you understand because of Schoolhouse Rock. That's what we've done with the Bill of Rights. We've made 10 Schoolhouse Rock songs about each of the Bill of Rights, the first 10 amendments of the Bill of Rights. If you want them, you can just go to torch250.com. It's a summer of learning, the summer of 250. All right. If you know the truth, if you haven't had hope taken from you yet, you have a chance to survive. But if you don't know the truth and people have destroyed your hope, then there's nothing we can do. So let me give you a headline here, because I think some of the headlines and some of the stories, they're designed to make you quit. Whether they actually think that way or not, if you read them, it's almost as if they were absolutely designed to make you quit. So I want to give you two numbers, and I want to tell you why neither one of them gets to decide what your life looks like. And remember, these are grievances, so they're true. Partly. Here's the first story. As of today, there are 242 cities in this country where the typical starter home, the first rung, the one that's supposed to be for the beginners, cost $1 million or more dollars. $1 million for a starter. Are you out of your mind? By the way, before the pandemic, that number was not 242, it was 80. So in 5 years, it nearly tripled. California, of course, leads the pack. The fastest growth right now is in New York and New Jersey. And if you're a young person, you're watching that, you're doing the math, you're thinking, there's no way I'm going to ever, ever, ever be able to own a home. I can't. A starter home? The door is closed and locked before I even got up onto the stoop. Now, here's the second story. Americans are projected to spend almost $800 on electricity just getting through this summer. June through September, that's up more than 10% from last year. Now, the pros at the National Energy Assistance Directors Association will tell you it's a stack of things all landing at once. Hotter summers, more air conditioning, aging grid that needs hundreds of billions in upgrades, the new AI data centers that everybody loves to point at, and inflation. Monthly bills are up 23% since 2019. And right now, one in six households is behind on the utility bill. Arizona's getting hit the hardest, then it's Connecticut, Washington State. North Dakota has it the easiest. Okay, now if I stopped right there, I've done my job. That's what media always does. They just tell you that, and then they leave it alone. I've handed you a brick, and I've called it news. Do you know what they used to call the space shuttle? You love this. Pilots used to say, the people who flew the space shuttle said, it's a flying brick. Kind of the same thing with helicopters. You're coming in. You don't have enough wings. You cannot turn that thing. It's falling out of the sky. The same thing with helicopters. It's actually something that is defying all odds and just falling out of the, you stop the speed and you fall like a brick. Okay. That's what you are. That's what people are trying to make you into, a falling brick, because we don't know our story. Because we believe the lies of social media. Because our culture is doing nothing but giving you more reasons to be disgruntled and depressed. You've lost all your speed. You've lost the truth, and you're in free fall. If you lose the truth, next thing you lose is hope. A lot of Americans, I wanted to say most, but I don't think that's true. A lot of Americans have lost both. So let me give you the truth under the headline, because the truth is where you're going to find hope. The honest hope, not the cheap kind of hope, not like, you know what, Tiger, you just keep on swinging. Let's start with a $1 million house. That number is real. And it's not your number.

Because buried in the same report is the figure that nobody put in the story or the headline. The typical starter home in America is worth $198,649. Now, that is still a lot of money, but it's not $1 million. It's under $200,000. Those 242 terrifying cities are all clustered where? On the expensive coastlines. And the lie the algorithm tells you is that those cities are America. They're not. In so many ways, they're not. You weren't required to start your life in San Jose or San Francisco or New York City. I don't know if you know this. There's a whole country between the coast where the math still works. And a lot of that is in the part of the country I happen to love the most. Now, don't get me wrong. The prices here in my own town of 500 people here in Idaho, the prices of land has gone through the roof. So it is real. But let me tell you a more important truth. And I want to say this plainly because somebody sold us a counterfeit and we're buying it. A starter home was never supposed to be a finished home. A generation that built the American middle class started in places like Levittown. Okay, that's in New York. They're little teeny boxes, 750 square feet, one bathroom, unfinished attic, no frills. That was the American starter home. Do you know anybody who's looking at a starter home at 750 in a normal place at 750 square feet, unfinished, maybe needs some work? Okay, they didn't start where your parents ended. A lot of people think they're going to start close to where their parents ended. What our parents and grandparents did, they started small and they built outward, room by room, decade after decade, with their own two hands. You know, the thing that's new is not the price. The thing that is new is the expectation that is fed to you today on your screen, that your home should look like everybody else's last home. The granite countertop, that one on your feed, that's the most expensive lie in America because it's absolutely free to look, but it costs you your contentment. We're also told the truth about ourselves a minute ago. I'm not going to walk this one back. Here it is. Somewhere along the line, we lost the skills. The cheap house that needs work used to be the on-ramp. You bought the ugly one. You learned to swing a hammer, you hung a door, you run a line of caulk, you turned sweat into equity. That's something the bank could never give you. Those skills didn't disappear off the face of the earth. They're just forgotten. And anything that can be forgotten can be relearned by you this year on weekends. You know, off your phone that is usually making you feel inadequate, use it to teach you how to do these things. The most tangible hope I can give a 26-year-old, the path your grandfather took is still open, and the toll on it is paid in effort, not in a number you'll never reach. Now let me talk to you about the electricity bill. I got to blow smoke because you're smarter. You're smarter than that. You'll see right through it. If you are one of the one in six, the why is not warming or cooling your house. Knowing the AI data centers are only part of the problem doesn't lower the number on that envelope that you're avoiding now because you can't pay it. That pressure is real and it is cruel. And I'm not going to pretend anything I'm going to tell you is going to fix it. But let me go back to what I said 20 minutes ago. Hold two things in two different hands at the same time. First, this grid. Every bit of wire in it was built by a past generation, and we ignored it. We ignored it because nobody wanted to pay the cost of fixing it and updating it, so we ignored it. But the same generation, one generation, electrified a continent that had been dark since the beginning of time. One generation. Abundance was a choice that we made, and it wasn't made just by the average person. It was made by the politicians and everybody else. We wanted the abundance. We made a choice.

And that means we can make that choice again. The fact that it's hard does not make it impossible. And second, closer to home, if you are walking through the hot summer and the cold winters on tight margins, that's been happening for as long as there's been families. But sometimes pride gets in our way. The way our parents and grandparents used to get through it was they would lean on a neighbor. They were honest about the budget around the kitchen table, and they refused to be ashamed to the point of real pain. My grandparents did not want to say anything about their, because they knew everybody had problems. My father was the same way. We do not take government money. We don't take charity, blah, blah, blah. Unless, there was always the unless, unless there is no way you can make it any other way. Utility company has hardship programs. The church down the street has a fund. The shame is the only part of this that you can put down. And putting it down is free. Sometimes people need help. So let me leave you here. The headline, 242 cities, $800, tripled, record highs. What is that designed? What? I don't want to assign it a reason, somebody said. What does that do to you, reading that? What does that do to you? It makes you feel checkmate, right? It makes you say, this game's not for me. Fold the board, or worse, knock the board on the ground. Burn it all down. Here's the thing I want you to know. I don't know your situation, but you're not in checkmate. You're not. You're being told in stories like this about averages, and you don't live in an average. You live moment to moment in the decisions that only you can make. Turn off the reel that has been setting a standard that no real person can meet. I'm telling you, there are things, I see things, I have done well for myself. I've worked hard, but I've done well, and I've been very fortunate. But I see things on TikTok and Facebook, and I'm like, I can't afford, how do people live like this? I really don't understand how people who are online, how some of these people live the way they do. That's not normal. I don't live that way. How do they live this way? Pick a place where the numbers actually work, and there's lots of them. Learn a skill that turns the cheap house into a home. Make the call that you've been too proud to make. It's okay. I don't like people living off of me or off the taxpayer, but I don't mind. That's what this is for. I don't mind giving help to people who just need a Band-Aid. They just need a little help to get back on their feet. That's what this system is for. And there's systems all around you that will do that. These aren't slogans. These are actual moves. And they all are within your reach this week. The people who built this country, they didn't start with anything. They didn't start with certainty. They started with their hands and their nerve and the stubborn belief that tomorrow was theirs to build. That's the only thing you're short of, is hope. The belief was right then, and it's still right today. You're going to make it, not because it's easy, but because you're the kind of people who make it. You're going to make it. Back in just a minute, let me tell you about Patriot Mobile. 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

0: 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July lean hogs are 27 higher at 95.07. 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
1: 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Whoa, whoa.
6: He's about to wrap up his trip to the G7 summit in France. I'm Dave Anthony, Fox News. President Trump will hold a news conference soon, facing a lot of questions still about the U.S.-Iran deal.
7: We will have an Iran without a nuclear weapon, which I can tell you the prime minister feels very strongly about that, too.
6: He just said that sitting next to India's leader. Earlier, the president warned Iran they better behave.
7: It's a memorandum of understanding, and if I don't like it, we'll go back to shooting at them, dropping bombs on their head.
6: He does. He also touts that the agreement will have oil and other shipping flowing freely through the Strait of Hormuz.
7: And the Strait is going to be opening. It's already partially opened. It's going to be opening up soon in full over the next day or two.
6: We're still awaiting all the details in that agreement with Iran. It'll be signed Friday in Switzerland.

0: Switzerland. Fox's Jonathan Savage reports there are leaks of what may be in the deal.
1: This interim agreement suggests the United States will immediately allow Iran to freely sell oil and offers to eventually lift all sanctions. It'll likely draw criticism as it goes farther than the 2015 nuclear agreement described by President Trump as the worst deal ever. The document also calls for an immediate end to all fighting in Lebanon and lays out that Iran would receive $300 billion in private funds for rebuilding.
0: A development in court in New York in the state murder case against Luigi Mangione in the shooting death of UnitedHealthcare CEO Brian Thompson in 2024.
2: Judge Gregory Caro says Luigi Mangione's attorneys have told him they will attempt to show that their client was suffering from, quote, extreme emotional disturbance at the time of the shooting. If they're successful, Mangione could be sent to a psychiatric treatment facility instead of prison. It comes 2 weeks after a secret hearing was held at the request of the defense.
0: That's Fox's Tanya J. Powers. Mangione also faces a federal trial next year. The first tropical storm of the Atlantic season has just formed off the Texas coast a few minutes ago. Its name is Arthur. Forecast to move into Louisiana, Alabama, Florida with heavy rain and could cause flooding. 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
7: 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Forecasters are warning that parts of northeast Indiana could see fast-changing severe weather conditions later today.
8: A first alert weather day is in effect as strong to severe thunderstorms are expected across the Fort Wayne area and tri-state region this afternoon and evening. Meteorologists say damaging winds and even a few tornadoes are possible as a low-pressure system moves through the region. They add the greatest threat should develop late in the day and continue into the evening hours before clearing out around midnight. 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
7: Conditions are expected to calm down overnight with quieter weather returning by the weekend. 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
13: From 21 Live, I'm meteorologist Noah Gordon with your forecast. A high of 76 this afternoon, mostly sunny skies. Thunderstorms tonight through about 1 a.m., a low of 64 degrees. Tomorrow, much quieter, a high of 73 degrees under partly sunny skies. We keep that quiet weather outside of today, otherwise humidity remains low and comfortable well into the weekend. I'm meteorologist Noah Gordon on WoWo 92.3 FM, 1190 AM.
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2: Hello, America. Welcome to the Glenn Beck Program. I'm thrilled to have Harmeet Dhillon join me here in just a second. She is the Assistant Attorney General. She's in charge of the Civil Rights Division of the DOJ. And, boy, there are a lot of people hot under the collar with her and with the DOJ and Donald Trump because they're dismantling the Department of Education. For me, I'm a little disgruntled. It's not happening fast enough. But the progress that was made with this one announcement is huge. And the left is very, very upset because it's gonna put the most vulnerable children at risk. I know. I've heard this song before. We hate children. We all want them to starve or die. Yeah, not true. So what was done? Harmeet's going to explain it to us here in just a second and why it was done by our DOJ and then talk about some other civil rights things that only she can really. She's such an authority on this and such an amazing woman. Harmeet Dhillon joins us in 60 seconds. 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I don't know what's going on in your life. I don't know what your credit card balances look like. 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
2: Okay, so here is the headline. The DOJ Civil Rights Division and the Department of Education forge a new interagency agreement to restore parents' rights and advance the plan to shuttering the Department of Education. Oh my gosh, I could spend all day. I'd like to take that sentence out on a date. Harmeet is with us now. Harmeet Dhillon, welcome to the program, Harmeet.
4: Thanks for having me back, Glenn.
2: You bet. So tell me exactly what you did, what was the problem you were trying to solve, what you did what that made everybody so upset.
4: Well, this is certainly above my head in terms of the decision making, but really excited to be part of bringing it forward. And the plan was, of course, all along to wind down most of the functions of the Department of Education in terms of day-to-day work and hand them over to the subject matter experts. So a significant part of the Department of Education's portfolio has gone over to HHS, and Department of Justice Civil Rights Division is taking over the legal investigative functions that help enforce some of our important federal civil rights laws that, yes, protect America's children from abuse, from exploitation, and from discrimination. And, you know, since that's what we do here at the Department of Justice, we investigate, we prosecute, we bring people to accountability. And because we were usually the endpoint of the process all along, now we've cut out the middleman, which is Department of Education investigating.

0: investigators and lawyers doing the investigations and then handing over the results to us. We're taking it all in-house for the Department of Education and doing that work for them from soup to nuts. Of course, they have the ultimate authority at the end of the day by statute, but 99% of the work is going to be done here on that. And that includes enforcing an important statute called FERPA. And FERPA protects children and parental rights from illegal gender ideology being forced down their throats and requires them to have opt-out. And, you know, I could talk about some of the important challenges that we're facing with the different states that are simply ignoring this law and abusing children.
1: Why don't you go there? Because I think this is really important, because they're going to say this is hurting children. No, this is protecting children and the relationship with their parents and the parents' rights to be able to say what that, because people will go into schools now and you can't even have access to what they're learning in school. What are you teaching my child? None of your business. This actually helps solve that, doesn't it?
0: Oh, 100%. This law has been on the books for a while, but here's what's really happening with it. So, Glenn, it's under natural law, of course, parents have the ultimate authority. They're the ultimate, you know, sort of government, if you will, over the family. And the United States Supreme Court has recognized this. A couple of recent cases, the Mirabilli case and the Mahmood case, reinforce that parents have the ultimate authority of what their children are taught, and specifically with these sensitive issues like sexual activity and sexual orientation, gender identity stuff. And schools are just blatantly ignoring this federal law and natural law, of course, and they're just doing it behind parents' backs. So first of all, many school districts, like the entire California system and a couple of other states, they claim that so-called SOGI, sexual orientation, gender identity instruction, is not sex education. And so it doesn't fall under the opt-out provisions of FERPA. Not so, according to us, and we believe very clear Supreme Court precedent. And so what they're doing in addition to that is, even if a state allows an opt-out, like technically out of sex education, they're permeating this LGBTQ instruction into English classes, into other forms of instruction, so that it's under the radar. So you may think that you're opting your child out of sex education, but in fact, by law in Illinois, for example, they're being taught the history of LGBTQ activism in this country. They're being taught, no doubt, in English classes and other areas, other forms of sexually inflected programming. I don't know why they can't just, you know, sort of be straightforward about it. We know why, because they're trying to do this behind parents' backs. Some schools, right, like in California, they maintain separate records for parents and then separate records privately for the children if they're going through gender transition, so to speak. So they're hiding that from children. It's illegal. And before I came to this job, Glenn, in the Department of Justice, I sued school districts in California for doing this. This is not a myth. This is happening to thousands of children. And so, you know, when you read these cases of these parents who wake up one day and they have a meeting with the school and they're told that their child is transitioning, and you blame the parents, don't blame the parents. This was happening behind the parents' backs, and then it was sprung on them. And so children have separate wardrobes they're keeping at school, separate names, separate identities. Grooming is occurring of these children during lunch sessions as opposed to after school, so the parents don't need to sign permission slips to know about it. And it's outrageous. It's causing an epidemic of grief and harm and putting these children in more suicidal risk, not to mention being completely unnatural and a violation of parental rights. And so we're standing up for these rights. We are the right place to enforce these federal statutes, and we're so pleased to work with Linda McMahon and the others at the Department of Education to help improve the enforcement of these federal civil rights laws and fast track it.
1: So what do parents need to do?
0: Well, parents need to be very hands-on as to what their children are being taught at school. They need to review the curriculum. They need to show up at parent-teacher association meetings. They need to be very active about it. And they need to watch for any signs that their children are acting weird or hiding things from them. And they need to, you know, go to these schools and insist on knowing what is being taught and frankly, being willing to make some noise. Now, the good news is, since I've been in the field, there are a lot more conservative lawyers out there who are willing to stand up for parents and parental rights. And so there are resources out there. They have to be prepared to make noise and file lawsuits if necessary. And this is what is making change in this country. That's how those lawsuits came about. Occasionally, teachers will stand up and say, I refuse to hide things from parents. And the Supreme Court has said very clearly, it's illegal for schools to hide from parents what's going on with respect to any of these sexual type issues, or frankly, any issue. Parents are the ultimate authority of what their children are taught in the schools.
1: If teachers

0: teachers are hiding or administrators are hiding stuff, will they go to jail?
1: Well, jail is probably not the place that happens for as an outcome unless there's sexual assault or something like that involved. But certainly there could be civil liability.
0: What would be the punishment? Firing?
1: Civil liability for school districts. You have to understand that what's happening in some of these cases is entire states. Like I'm investigating Illinois, Michigan, California. Entire states have state laws that put teachers kind of in an awkward position. State law requires them to do X, Y, and Z. We say that's illegal. So we're taking the burden off of those teachers by doing Title IX investigations that look at risks of girls having boys in their locker rooms and so forth and in the sports, as well as this FERPA that I just mentioned. And ultimately, there's going to be litigation in some of these jurisdictions, and ultimately a court will force these schools to stop doing what they're doing. But make no mistake, what's happening is these liberal states, you know, the states I mentioned, you can add to that mix Minnesota, Washington State, Oregon, some of these other jurisdictions are bent on forcing this sexual material on children. Children in Illinois as young as 5 to 7 are being taught about gender identity. 11 and 12 year olds are being taught about anal sex. None of this is appropriate without parent sign off. And I argue it's not appropriate at all for those ages, but you know, that's up to parents, but it's being hidden from parents. And so we're putting a stop to it.
0: Let me ask you, let's switch gears here. There was a story came out from Chris Rufo yesterday. I'm quoting, "California has hired teams of bureaucrats to run the state's gay certification program. I don't even know what that is. Making lists and pressuring utilities to spend 1.5% of their supplier budgets on gay certified companies. Is this legal? I mean, that sounds, I don't care if it's gay or straight or white or black or whatever. That doesn't seem legal in America.
1: Okay, so... I agree that it's illegal. The question is who can sue and what's the statutory basis? So this is something I'm looking at, but I want to put it in context. It's actually a much bigger problem than what you just described. Everyone's kind of lampooning. You have to get 3 friends to sign up and agree that you're gay and then right. You get certified as gay. But actually, this is part of a broader DEI initiative where they have minority set-asides based on race, based on gender, based on other factors. And you know, this was the vogue in California. If you wanted to be a law firm, for example, getting work with a public utilities commission or PG&E or one of these other Southern Cal Edison, you had a big leg up if you could prove that you have partners in your firm who are black and they're going to be doing the work. They were giving away bond underwriting to the tune of billions of dollars based on minority identity of bankers and law firms. Same for gender. And I mean, how does that help the taxpayer get the best services? How does that help the ratepayer, everybody who consumes utilities in the state of California, get the best rates? It doesn't. Obviously, when you have set-asides and special contracts like that, you have inflation because people are, know that their status is a commodity that they can actually sell because it's being forced on the state and on the ratepayer. So I think this is illegal. So we're definitely looking into what can be done about it by the Department of Justice. But the other people who could do something about it in some instances can be private parties who weren't picked for a contract because they don't have the correct boxes checked. I don't know how who somebody sleeps with is relevant to their provision of utility-related support services.
0: I don't know either.
1: That's rhetorical. I think we know it isn't. It's nonsense, and it needs to stop, and it's illegal.
0: Okay, one last. Being reported, DOJ trying to halt the first U.S. reparations program for black people. Federal government said... they asked a judge to halt the United States' first reparations program offered black people in a small Illinois city $25,000 for 20th century race-based housing discrimination, joining an existing lawsuit, blah, blah, blah, blah, blah. It is the first and only of its kind in the U.S., allotting $20 million to black residents. Their direct descendants who lived in the city between 1919 and 1969 suffered housing discrimination because of city ordinances, policies, or practices. The city has already distributed over $7 million, blah, blah, blah. Why is this illegal? Or why do you hate black people so much?
1: It's illegal. Sorry. I love all Americans. All Americans are entitled to civil rights. And that is kind of our default position in this government. And that's people find it radical, frankly. what I'm saying, that all Americans are entitled to equal protection of the laws and equal civil rights. So it's not that small.

0: Walla City, Evanston, Illinois is 75,000 population. And this law is talking about making people whole for stuff that happened five generations ago. Like, I wish, like, my mom was a refugee, you know, I mean, should I be getting reparations from the British for that? You know, arguably perhaps, but it was a long time ago. And I think it is illegal in today's day and age to take tax dollars from all taxpayers and hand them to a protected class who did not suffer discrimination themselves. To be very clear, this law is like, if your parents lived in this city and during a time period 100 to 50 years ago or 120 to 50 years ago, we're going to assume that you suffered discrimination and we're going to pay you on the basis of that. That's ridiculous, and it's un-American. It's pitting people against each other. You can imagine what kind of record-keeping shenanigans they're going to be for people to make these claims.
1: But what law is it breaking?
0: It's breaking the Civil Rights Act. It's breaking equal protection. It's fundamentally at odds with our Constitution to treat people differently on the basis of race. That's what's happening here. They're giving away money if you are one, black, and two, are a subset of black and can prove that your ancestors lived in the city during a time period. There's no rational reason for that. And any kind of race-based classification system is subject to strict scrutiny under our constitutional analysis. This cannot survive strict scrutiny because it does not remedy some current issue where there's discrimination based on race currently. And all the Supreme Court precedents in recent years have moved away from this affirmative action / DEI lens of looking at things based on past discrimination. And the focus is on current discrimination. So yes, if someone denies you housing today because you're black, you absolutely should sue. You should contact me because I'll be happy to take up that lawsuit for you.
1: Right.
0: But if it happened 100 years ago, you know, the clock has run on that. I'm sorry. It is time for people today to live on their own merits.
1: So, Armin, I got to say, I love you. I think you're doing a fantastic job. Thank you for the announcement. Thank you to Linda McMahon for what she's doing as well on this. Don't get discouraged. Keep fighting. I know you're not, but don't get discouraged. Keep fighting because you can see in what they're doing. They have not changed course. And if anything, they have doubled down. This has made
0: Absolutely.
1: Them only more insistent that they are going a different direction. And I think if we lose the next elections, we're in real trouble because they're going back with a vengeance. With a vengeance.
0: I
1: Thanks,
0: agree.
1: Armin.
0: Thank you, Glenn.
1: Appreciate it. You bet. Good talking to you. Let me tell you about American Giant, our sponsor. If you're anywhere near my age, you've been paying close attention, you've undoubtedly noticed that the quality of clothing in this country has gone steadily downhill for decades. That's because, for the most part, clothes are manufactured elsewhere, cheaply. Somewhere along the way, we stopped making clothes to last and started making them to replace. That's one of the reasons why I love American Giant. They took a look at that trend and decided to go the exact opposite direction. They made their clothes right here in the United States in an American factory with American workers, and they make them the way they used to make clothing, built to endure. That's American Giant. You get the best sweatshirt, t-shirt. You'll feel the difference in all of their clothing. Immediately, you'll feel it. It feels substantial. It feels well-made. It feels like somebody expected you to still be wearing it years from now. What a concept. Buying something once and having it last. That used to be normal. It is normal again with American Giant. This Father's Day at American Giant, I want you to go to American-Giant.com/Glenn. 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
1: Ricky, I cover everything I needed to cover with Harmeet.
4: Oh, yeah. There's the story that's trending right now that I am not quite sure the Civil Rights Division is ready to pick up, but I wish they would, with the San Francisco Giants players who are Christians and protest. And having to wear a pride hat while they play baseball, and they're just putting little Bible verses on the hat. They're getting threats from the MLB that they have to stop. This is in violation of their terms. So I actually wanted to ask you, since we didn't have time to ask her, is there a violation of their constitutional rights in the First Amendment to put the Bible verse on the hat if the MLB is a private organization?
1: Yeah, I don't think so. They are at work wearing a uniform, and you're not making changes to those uniforms at all. I mean, those uniforms, a lot goes into them. They sell positions on the uniforms, et cetera, et cetera. And I guarantee you it's not property of the player. It's

0: So don't play the game. You know, call in sick, whatever it is. But you run great risk there. But do you believe in it or not? Do you think it's wrong? You don't have a right. I mean, I wouldn't want people to be able to have the right. If it's my company, I wouldn't want people to take my uniform and put some political slogan or God slogan on there if it's not part of my uniform. That's something we can decide as a company. And so everybody's just going to have to decide what price are they willing to pay for their belief. And if it's you want to do anything in your private world, you've got every right to do it. But if you're wearing an officially sanctioned uniform at work, you don't have that right. 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
9: I'm Heather Starr from the WoWo Newsroom. Our top local story. A two-year-old boy has died after an accidental shooting in Hicksville Township in Defiance County. Deputies said children got access to an unsecured loaded firearm at a home on Buckskin Road. No charges have been filed as investigators continue to review the case. Now our top national stories from Fox News.
10: Fox News, I'm Therese Crowley. You never know with deals, says President Trump, but we're going to find out pretty soon. The president at the G7 in France answering whether Iran will sign the peace deal Friday. He thinks they will and says if they don't, there'll be a global depression.
11: The market's gone up thousands of points over the last four or

0: 5 days since hearing about it. And the Strait is going to be opening. It's already partially opened. It's going to be opening up soon in full over the next day or two.
1: The president says Iran doesn't get a nuclear weapon and we don't pay 10 cents. More details at his news conference. Vice President Vance tells Fox the terror plot on the UFC White House event didn't get very far. The mother of a teen among five in custody tipped off police. Senator John Kennedy tells Fox.
2: Even duct tape and WD-40 can't fix stupid. What a bunch of goobers.
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4: From 21 Live, I'm meteorologist Noah Gordon with your forecast. A high of 76 this afternoon, mostly sunny skies. Thunderstorms tonight through about 1 a.m., a low of 64 degrees. Tomorrow, much quieter, a high of 73 degrees under partly sunny skies. We keep that quiet weather outside of today, otherwise humidity remains low and comfortable well into the weekend. I'm meteorologist Noah Gordon on WoWo 92.3 FM, 1190 AM.
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0: legs, and it just nothing worked for him. And so he kind of got to this place. I think he's about 30 years old, and he got to this place to where he wants to be a real estate agent, but he was having a hard time getting clients to trust him because he stutters, and people just think, I don't know what they think when they see a stutterer. But they probably think, you know, they're not fast enough. They're not on the ball enough. It takes too time. It's uncomfortable, whatever. And he knows that. And he found himself kind of alone in many ways as well. He, you know, he had no love life or anything. And he's a good looking, really smart guy. And so my friend, Roger Love, took him under his wing and did, I think, 2 or 3 lessons with him. And said, look, this is really easy. It's not as hard as everybody's making it out to be. And this guy was dedicated. He really wanted to stop stuttering. And so they got together for a couple of lessons, and Find Your Voice follows him as he really risks. I mean, because there's a lot of hope that he was putting into this. And if it wouldn't have worked, I would have hated to see the ending of this story. But he found his identity, and what starts as a voice coaching experiment turns out to be something about confronting fear and habit and the silence that he has lived and the loneliness he has lived with for a lifetime. And you won't believe the ending. Now, here's the good thing about this. This is starting to be recognized by circles we don't usually, we're not invited to, let's put it that way. But Roger Love, who is my friend of mine and the vocal expert, he runs in some of these circles, and he's just passed off, said, hey, just watch this. And now it's finding itself going to places that you would never expect it to be. And I think it's next Wednesday. Is it next Wednesday or this Wednesday? Roger's on the phone. Roger, is it going to Grauman's Chinese Theater for a festival?
1: 100%. June 24th. It'll be at the TCL Chinese Theater, which used to be Grauman's, changed the name, which is one of the most iconic theaters in all of the world.
0: It's crazy.
1: I don't know if
0: you've kept it quiet that we know each other, right? Right.
1: Unless they talk to me, and then I'm proud to
0: to
1: know you. I don't think I ever told you this story. I don't think I ever told you this story. When I was a little kid, I was staying up too late. My parents should have shut the TV off, but I was watching a late night TV show, and this comedian got on. His name was Mel Tillis, and he told jokes, and he stuttered. And instead of the millions of people watching laughing at him, they were laughing with him. It was his superpower. He seemed totally comfortable with who he was. And the words were struggling to come out, but it was so funny with him. Then afterwards, he sang, and his voice was incredible. He sang an amazing song as an amazing singer, and the words rode out like angel dust. And I remember thinking in my head, how is this even possible? And then years later, when I became a voice coach, and people started coming to me for not just helping them with their singing voice or their speaking voice, they came to me when they were having voice problems, and I wanted to help. And I remembered that TV show, and I realized that no stutterer, no matter how severe it is, stutters when they sing. And then I reverse engineered an airflow system called solid airflow system, so that any person who is challenged with stuttering could just control the way that air flows out of their mouths the same way they sing, and the stuttering was eliminated. So this was a bonus to put this documentary together to try to help millions of people who realize their voices were never broken.
0: You're probably sick of hearing from me. I'll find these things on on Instagram or something, where these people are just struggling with everything in them to just say a sentence. And Roger, I send them to you because I'm like, we got to help this person. When I say you got to help them. How do we get the word out about this system? Because there's so many people that have this, and I'm watching them, and I'm like, you don't have to live that way. You don't have to. You got to meet Roger Love.

0: of, I created a whole website to help those people where they can get information about it and they can realize that there's hope for it and a way to fix it. The website is speak.voiceplace.com. Go there. Or go to my Instagram page at the official Roger Love and start watching the videos that talk about it.
1: So speak.voiceplace.com, and you lay it all out there, how to fix it?
0: Yeah. What it is, what it isn't. People are still thinking that they're, like I said, broken, that there's a problem psychologically, or there's a problem physically. And I simplify it so much that it's an airflow problem, and fix the air, which is so fixable, and the problem goes away.
1: Yeah. The thing I love about Find Your Voice is the last line in this episode of this, the description of this episode is, this is not just a story about curing a stutter. It's about what happens when someone dares to believe their voice was never broken. Mm. What a great idea. Roger,
0: what a great idea.
1: So who's going to this thing on next Wednesday? Who, the Chinese Theater, what is this?
0: It is the Dances with Films LA Festival, which is the biggest festival in the last 29 years in LA. 20,000 people are coming to the theater over the days to see shows, movies, to see the best of the best that has been picked. So this is such an honor. And isn't it great to create something and then want to help and then end up helping as many people as you possibly can?
1: I have to tell you, I hope it wins all kinds of awards. And, you know, I'm nowhere near this, so it's good. I hope this wins all kinds of awards and goes everywhere, because it is so hopeful and such a great episode. And it's real. It can actually change people's lives. Roger, thank you so much for everything you do. I just love you.
0: Thank you. Thank you so much for everything that you do. I love you, my friend.
1: Thanks. Speak.voiceplace.com. And if you haven't seen this episode, you need to watch it on Torch. If you know anybody who stutters, this will change their life. I'm telling you, it will change their life. Just find it at, you can find it. If you haven't joined, just go to torch250.com. You can join us. You can find all of the education things we're doing for the summer. But also, if you have your Torch app, you can just find, it's episode one of Find Your Voice, Alex's story. All right. 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
4: There's one man on this earth who really, truly gets it. 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A lot of you people don't live in and around New York City. You know why I'm dealing with this. 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He's devouring the biggest city we have, the important financial center. He's conquering it. 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

0: September feeder cattle are 82 lower at 364.45. And hogs are mixed on spread trade, and there are ongoing concerns about demand. July lean hogs are 25 lower at 94.55. And I'm Kellen Havikin for Brownfield.
1: Casey Hendrickson here. Did you catch that Hunter Biden admitted something pretty big in his interview with Gavin Newsom? 3-6 on WoWo.
2: Welcome to the Glenn Beck program. I want to bring Jason in because there's something happening that is happening in California where they're starting to issue, you know, a license to be gay. You have to have gay certification now. If you want special access and be able to be a, you know, your gay roof installers or whatever, and you want to work with the state, if you're certifiably gay, I mean, I can't believe this. This is, there's so many jokes in it. You're certifiably gay. Are you certifiably gay? Then you can get, you know, a government contract. It's insane. Jason, bring us up to speed on this.
3: So this whole thing comes from California, and they have this program. They're pressuring utilities to award $633 million in contracts to state-certified gay businesses. I'm going to get through this without laughing, I promise. So Christopher Rufo has been reporting on this. He said that California has hired teams of bureaucrats to run the state's gay certification program. Now, they are very diligent in this work, Glenn. Goes so far as having a gay certification checklist to make sure that you are, I guess, who you say you are. And there's about 12 different things to check off here. We don't have a whole lot of time, so I'm going to pick out some of the best ones, I guess. One of the checklist items is three letters of reference from personal contacts on their company letterhead or stationery who have known over 1 year and can vouch to the status of the individual's gayness.
2: I think it's this phone call. I'm calling about a friend of yours, Jason, Bob Higgins. Apparently, you know he's gay.
3: I mean, you know, I have seen certain things.
2: Okay, what does that mean exactly? But you know he's gay, and you've seen certain things. I mean, what are the questions? Well, I mean, this is insane. I've got to have three references that I'm gay.
3: This is so stupid.
2: Okay.
3: I mean, it goes on. One letter from a recognized LGBT organization attesting to the gay status and signed by the organization leader.
2: Now, look at that. Now they're empowering gay organizations. Now you have to go, not to a friend, but to a sanctioned gay organization. So now they've given that gay organization power. Wow, is that bad. Okay, next.
3: This one is kind of puzzling. An actual checklist item. Proof of media coverage, including publications, newspapers, or articles, explicitly stating the LGBT status of the owners of the business. Yeah.
2: So you have to, obviously you have to be kind of an activist. I mean, because if you're just a quiet gay couple and you own a restaurant, you know, I guess that's not good enough. You have to be out in the media, literally out in the media, declaring your gayness. Okay, what else?
3: There's multiple different copy of the, okay, so this one's very hypocritical for the state of California. A copy of valid municipal or state license, certificate of marriage, civil union, or domestic partnership. So some kind of ID in order to do something?
2: Hate gay black people? Why do they hate gay black people? You know, there's not a gay black person that could ever produce any kind of ID. I mean, this is crazy that you don't need a license or any kind of identification to vote. But if you want to work as a gay person with the state, we have to have all kinds of ID, but gay ID. This is ridiculous.
3: You call it ridiculous and crazy. I call it Jim Crow 3.0. That's what I'm labeling this. This is just ridiculous.
2: Jim has changed his name, by the way. It's Jane Crow now. It's Jane Crow. And I'd appreciate you not.

0: misgendering her any longer. You know, I think this is really, I mean, it's efficient in one way because the state of California, you know, and so many people in LGBTQ, the organizations have partnered with the, you know, the Islamists of the world. And so it'll be easier for the Islamists once they're done with us. Then they turn on their gay supporters, and all they have to do is say, papers, please. And, you know, there's nothing more heartwarming than some group in power that says, produce your papers and prove who you are. Love that. So it'll be efficient for the Islamists because at least California will have an official gay license.
1: I would think the California gay community would be outraged over this. I wouldn't think that they would want some kind of official list with some kind of certification program with their names.
0: Think of that. If things, God forbid, ever went horribly wrong, the Islamists or some crazy religious whatever, or just somebody who just has nothing to do with God, just doesn't like gay people. You want a list of people that are gay? I mean, I wouldn't want to be on that list. I wouldn't want to be on that list if I'm straight. Yeah, I'm definitely in the straight club. If these guys ever took real power, do you think that list would go untouched? The people who are like, I am loud and I am proud to be straight. In fact, I've based my whole business on being straight. In fact, I've been in the newspaper because I'm so straight. I want everybody to know straight is the right way to go. Do you think that the left would let that list go untouched? What are you, nuts? Oh, people are so blind and so stupid. Yeah, let's make a list. Okay. All right. Well, good luck with that, California. Oh. Anyway, we will see you tomorrow. Thank you so much for listening. We'll have more of the news of the day and some real perspective for you tomorrow. You don't want to miss a show. You miss one show, you miss a lot. We'll see you then. May God save the Republic.
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1: I'm Heather Starr from the WOWO Newsroom. 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That's 482-2273. Our top local story, a child's death in Northwest Ohio is prompting renewed warnings about unsecured firearms in homes and vehicles.
2: Defiance County authorities say a two-year-old boy died after children accessed an unsecured loaded firearm at a residence on Buckskin Road in Hicksville Township. Deputies found the child with a critical gunshot wound before he was flown to a hospital. The sheriff's office says no charges have been filed as that investigation continues. Brian Ford, WOWO News.
1: Officials are urging gun owners to use safes and locking devices to prevent unauthorized access. And America's favorite bird is getting a new perch in Fort Wayne. The Fort Wayne Zoo will soon welcome Liberty, a bald eagle making his debut just ahead of Independence Day, with another eagle named Spirit arriving later this summer. Zoo officials say the feathered patriots will help teach visitors about conservation while showing off some serious wingspan. Weather is next, and it's powered by Milan Center Feed and Grain with their Father's Day Green Bag Sale. 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I'm Heather Starr on WOWO, 92.3 FM and 1190 AM.
2: It's time now for the Midday Market Report for Friday, June 12th. We're seeing strong gains across the board in the grain markets. Checking prices in the last few minutes, July corn up 4.25 at 4.15. July soybeans gaining about 3.25 at 11.18.20. July wheat jumping almost 6.25 at 5.91.40. Livestock markets at midday are seeing some pressure. June live cattle sliding 2.60 at 2.49. June lean hogs down 0.25 at 92.50. I'm Brian Ford, and that's your Midday Market Report.
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1: This is a Bloomberg Money Minute. The International Energy Agency says the oil demand impact from the war in Iran will be much deeper than previously anticipated. World oil consumption will slump by 1.1 million barrels a day this year, or about 1%, its biggest drop since the pandemic in 2020. Investors are looking ahead to the Federal Reserve's big policy decision this afternoon for clues to the outlook for interest rates. They're expected to hold steady, but stocks are mixed ahead of that decision. SpaceX shares are down close to 6% today, snapping a three-day win streak that pushed the stock to overtake Amazon yesterday as the fifth most valuable stock. And Johnson & Johnson saying today it has no plans to enter the booming obesity market. Instead, CEO Joaquin Duato tells Bloomberg that it's focusing on diseases such as cancer, where he says J&J can have a bigger impact. The company aims to be the world's leading cancer company by 2030. 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I'm Monica Ricks.
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3: From 21 Live, I'm meteorologist Noah Gordon with your forecast. A high of 76 this afternoon, mostly sunny skies. Thunderstorms tonight through about 1 a.m., a low of 64 degrees. Tomorrow, much quieter, a high of 73 degrees under partly sunny skies. We keep that quiet weather outside of today, otherwise humidity remains low and comfortable well into the weekend. I'm meteorologist Noah Gordon on WoWo 92.3 FM, 1190 AM.
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4: Casey Hendrickson here. Did you catch that Hunter Biden admitted something pretty big in his interview with Gavin Newsom? 3 to 6 on WoWo.

Welcome in, Clay and Buck. I am live in Washington, D.C. for the next couple of days. Buck's scheduled to be back tomorrow, but I have got you guys solo today. We got a bunch of guests lined up. Senator Josh Hawley of Missouri scheduled to join us at the top of the next hour. Andrew Giuliani is in charge of the World Cup, and there is an Iran World Cup controversy. And Senator Marsha Blackburn of Tennessee all coming your way. We've got the latest on this Major League Baseball gay hat controversy, pride hat, whatever you want to call it, gay hat. Iran deal. I'm going to run through the absolute latest there. We have got so much to run through with all of you. But President Trump is speaking right now in Europe as part of the G7. We are monitoring that in real time. But I wanted to make sure that we hit what the Wall Street Journal says. Here is what the Iran deal actually consists of. Now, again, this is according to the Wall Street Journal, which has gained, it says, been able to procure a copy of the deal. And I thought, given all the talk, what if we just go through line by line? It's not a huge agreement. What this agreement, according to the Wall Street Journal, actually says, and what we should think, what is important to know, how to analyze this agreement per what the Wall Street Journal has just recently published. And by the way, again, we are monitoring Trump. I'm sure that he is going to be taking questions on some of this as we go. So without further ado, I'm going to put my lawyer hat on. I am going to read

for you each of the prongs of this agreement, tell you what I think is significant. If you have questions about this, 800-282-2882. And before I start to read this, here's why I think it's significant. Most people won't actually read it. Almost everyone you hear giving an opinion on this document will not actually have read the document. One of the things that I would say was the most important lesson that I learned when I was in law school is read the document, read the document, read the document. So much of what you see in media is people reacting to what others have said, and it turns into a huge game of telephone. And most people haven't even read the original source material themselves. They're reacting, they're putting on their team hats, and they are just enacting a play of sorts where it eventually turns into reaction to reactions. And you go back and you say, well, did anybody ever read the source material? So I am going to read for all of you the source material. And by the way, not to call any of you out, but I bet a lot of you, this is a little bit of a Cliff Notes version, okay? Because a lot of you are not going to read the full memorandum either. Some of you will, but a lot of you are going to be reacting to what others say. This is kind of how the game of telephone works in modern media. So I saw this. I was reading it this morning as I was getting ready for the show on my way back from a lacrosse match. I had an early morning lacrosse match with my 15-year-old in Maryland. What does Maryland do? Crab cakes and football. They also do lacrosse. It is the lacrosse capital of America. All right. So here is what the document says. Again, this is according to the Wall Street Journal, which published this recently. The Islamic Republic of Iran and the United States, this is prong one, together with their allies in the current war, declare upon the signing of this memorandum an immediate and permanent end to the war on all fronts, including Lebanon, and undertake that from now on, they will not launch any hostile action against each other and will refrain from the threat or use of force against each other. The final agreement will confirm the provisions of this article and the remaining articles. Okay, what do you need to know about prong one? Israel is not actually a proxy signee to this agreement. I think that's fairly significant. But in prong one, Israel is being bound by the United States signing this agreement because it includes Lebanon as a part of the permanent end to the war on all fronts. By specifically including this, there is an element of the United States being responsible by proxy for some of the actions of Israel. I do think that's significant. I also think it's kind of consequential that Israel is not a party to this agreement at all. Just that's my take from prong one. The Islamic Republic of Iran and the United States undertake to respect each other's sovereignty and territorial integrity and to refrain from interfering in each other's internal affairs. It's a broad sentence, but basically it's saying Iran can run. Iran and the United States is not going to get involved. Prong three, the Islamic Republic of Iran and the United States undertake to negotiate and reach a final agreement within a maximum period of 60 days extendable by mutual consent. This is where Buck has been saying this is just going to be an agreement to agree and it's going to continue forever. And so the reality is, some of you may have been involved in negotiations like these in the past. I have, as both a lawyer and also as a business owner. Sometimes you do what would effectively be called a short form agreement. It's a broad strokes idea of what you are intending to negotiate, but it isn't the long form. What I would say is, for those of you who have been involved in negotiation, this is effectively a short form agreement. It's an agreement to agree. But it isn't getting into the particular intricacies of this entire deal. Okay, prong four. And this is where I think there start to be some concrete aspects of this deal. Immediately upon the signing of this memorandum of understanding, the United States lifts the naval blockade and prevent any interference or obstruction against the Islamic Republic of Iran and restore traffic within a maximum of 30 days to its full capacity. The traffic of ships shall be proportional to the pre-war volume of traffic on the part of

the Islamic Republic of Iran. The United States also undertakes to withdraw its forces from the surrounding areas within 30 days after the final agreement. Okay, this is consequential and really goes to the essence of what this short form is agreeing to. We have already had the signing. So per this agreement, prong four, the naval blockade is effectively over and traffic is going to be restored within 30 days to its full capacity. That is, the traffic of ships shall be proportional to the pre-war volume on the part of the Islamic Republic of Iran. In other words, the Strait of Hormuz is opening and there are no major restrictions. Producer Ali is here with me in the studio. I'm getting texts about what Trump is saying, so keep me updated on that if you would. Prong five. Upon signing this memorandum, the Islamic Republic of Iran will immediately take steps to ensure the movement of merchant ships from the Persian Gulf to the Sea of Oman and vice versa resumed within 30 days to the pre-war volume, taking into account the need for the removal of technical obstacles and the neutralization of mines by Iran. This is Iran's obligation on the Strait of Hormuz, a mirror image and to a large extent of the United States' obligation. What it is saying is the Strait of Hormuz is going to open. There will be no tolling. There will be no tariffs. There will be no charges levied by Iran per the terms of this agreement. Okay, prong six. The United States undertakes, together with its regional partners, to create a comprehensive plan agreed upon by both parties for the rehabilitation and economic development of the Islamic Republic of Iran, while ensuring financing of at least $300 billion. The implementation mechanism of this plan as part of the final agreement will be formulated within 60 days. Okay, this is going to get a lot of attention. I think it's important to look at the wording here. The United States basically is saying, hey, we will be involved in helping there to be financing that will be provided by others that will be beneficial to Iran of at least $300 billion. This reads to me as an ability or willingness to help them get loans. Okay? Again, the way I read it, and I think the language is very consequential here because it's been negotiated so closely, the United States undertakes, together with its regional partners would be other Arab states, to create a comprehensive plan agreed upon by both parties for the rehabilitation and economic development of the Islamic Republic of Iran while ensuring financing of at least $300 billion. Financing, you finance loans, right? So then also, so again, this seems to me to be an agreement to help Iran get loans to be able to rebuild. As written, I think the language matters. Also, it has to be formulated in the final agreement within 60 days. So actually, this is in another one of these agreements to agree, right? It isn't actually an agreement. It's an agreement that in 60 days, you're going to come up with an agreement, okay? But I do think the way this is written, you're going to hear a lot of people say, the United States, you're already hearing people say, the United States is giving $300 billion to Iran. No, all this says is that consistent with this agreement, the United States is going to help in some way Iran get financing of at least $300 million. Financing is different than getting $300 billion. Just getting loans, it could be low interest loans that are being provided by these Gulf Arab states to Iran if they are complying with the terms of this deal. Again, this is getting into the weeds, but I think it's super important for you guys to actually hear what it says, what the plain language, according to the Wall Street Journal in this agreement says, as opposed to hearing people talk about this without reading it. Seven. And I'm going to keep going on this because I do think this is so important because you're going to hear people talking about this ad infinitum, and most of them are not going to even have read what I am reading to you. The U.S. commits to ending, on a schedule to be agreed upon as part of the final agreement, all types of sanctions currently facing the Islamic Republic of Iran, including resolutions of the United Nations Security Council and the Board of Governors of the International Atomic Energy Agency, and all unilateral U.S. sanctions.

0: both primary and secondary. Again, this is an agreement to agree predicated on Iran following through on its obligations in this deal. An agreement to agree is very different than an agreement, but what this would do is free up many of these aspects of frozen funds for Iran that Iran claims that it should have access to. Okay, when we come back, I will tell you prong eight, which is where we are diving into the specifics of nuclear weapons and the pledges that Iran is making as per the Wall Street Journal's publication of this agreement. And then I'll sort of dive in big picture, but I want to go into the nitty gritty, the intricacies here, because you're going to hear so many people with super hot takes about this agreement that haven't even bothered to read what the language actually says. Again, there's three things that matter in every contract. The contract, the contract, the contract. Hour one, we are rolling through. I'm going to continue to break all this down, but I want to tell you about the IFCJ. Israel, surrounded by enemies on all sides. They don't have nearly enough allies, which is why our nation's so important. International Fellowship of Christians and Jews has built a bridge between Christians and Jews here and abroad. The success of this organization hasn't been achieved overnight. It's existed for five decades. They've been on the ground in Israel helping the most vulnerable with needed assistance and aid. And when adversity strikes, the IFCJ has responded quickly by elevating their resourcefulness. From armored ambulances to building additional bomb shelters, the IFCJ committed to helping the population and their safety. It's a nonprofit organization funded largely by those of the Christian faith compelled and called to help those of the Jewish faith. As America celebrates its 250th anniversary and Israel pursues its own freedoms, the IFCJ recognizes this relationship this month. They've created a USA Israel flag pin. 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
5: Buck, I am rolling through the actual agreement, which you will hear almost no one else do, but I do think it's important for you guys to hear, according to the Wall Street Journal, what is said. Here is prong 8. The Islamic Republic of Iran reiterates that it will never produce nuclear weapons. The Islamic Republic of Iran and the United States have agreed the fate of enriched material and the fate of all other mutually agreed nuclear-related issues, including Iran's nuclear needs, will be adequately addressed in a final agreement. The final agreement will confirm the provisions of this article. So Iran is promising that it will never produce nuclear weapons and that they will, again, a promise to promise, they have agreed the fate of the enriched material and the nuclear-related issues will be hammered out in the next 60 days. Prong 9. Islamic Republic of Iran, United States agree pending a final agreement, they will maintain the status quo. Iran will maintain the status quo on its nuclear program. The United States will not impose new sanctions on Iran or strengthen its forces in the region. Prong 10, basically the nuclear standoff continues. United States undertakes immediately after the signing of this memorandum of

0: Bank of the Islamic Republic of Iran and will be fully available for use. The U.S. undertakes to issue all necessary permits and licenses on this basis. Again, these are frozen Iranian assets that they haven't had access to. Prong 12, the Islamic Republic of Iran and the U.S. agree an implementation mechanism will be established to oversee the successful implementation of and future commitment to the final agreement. And following the prong 13, following the undersigning and upon receipt, continued implementation of these steps, the Islamic Republic of Iran and the United States will enter into negotiations for a final agreement solely with respect to the remaining articles. That is, they are only going to talk about this aspect that has been laid out. Final agreement 14 will be approved through a binding resolution of the UN Security Council. Okay, that is, according to the Wall Street Journal, the sum total of the entire agreement. I have just read it for you. Most people will not actually read it. Your questions, my full analysis coming of this proposed agreement that has been signed by both the United States and Iran. And we will get to that. We'll take your calls, 800-282-2882. 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
3: I'm Heather Starr, our top local story. Indiana Governor Mike Braun announced a leadership change in his Commerce Department on Tuesday. Secretary David Adams will step down June 30 and remain in state government through December as a senior advisor on the Life Sciences Initiative. Adams said serving Indiana across 3 administrations has been an honor. Now your top national stories from Fox News.

0: across three administrations has been an honor. 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
1: Fox News, I'm Gianna Gelosi. President Trump wrapping up his time at the G7 summit as the world waits for Friday's signing of a peace deal with Iran. Fox's Jonathan Savage reports that there could be leaks of what it might contain.
2: This interim agreement suggests the United States will immediately allow Iran to freely sell oil and offers to eventually lift all sanctions. It'll likely draw criticism as it goes farther than the 2015 nuclear agreement described by President Trump as the worst deal ever. The document also calls for an immediate end to all fighting in Lebanon and lays out that Iran would receive $300 billion in private funds for rebuilding.
1: The Gilgo Beach serial killer has been sentenced to life in prison without parole. Rex Huerman admitted to murdering eight women, most of whose remains were found along Gilgo Beach on Long Island. The murder spanned 17 years and went unsolved until Huerman's 2023 arrest. 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
4: From 21 Live, I'm meteorologist Noah Gordon with your forecast. A high of 76 this afternoon, mostly sunny skies. Thunderstorms tonight through about 1 a.m., a low of 64 degrees. Tomorrow, much quieter, a high of 73 degrees under partly sunny skies. We keep that quiet weather outside of today, otherwise humidity remains low and comfortable well into the weekend. I'm meteorologist Noah Gordon on WoWo 92.3 FM, 1190 AM.
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0: Welcome back in, Clay and Buck, working through the proposed memorandum of understanding, the promise to promise. And I said I'd give you my big picture analysis. The big picture takeaway, I would say, is the Strait of Hormuz is, by this agreement, to open immediately and exist as it did before all of this began in February. I propose and suppose that is why you have seen the price of oil and gas collapse to such an extent. Everything else in this agreement is, to a large extent, a function of trust but verify. As things occur, then there can be other aspects of this that occur. I would say the biggest thing that Iran gets is its frozen assets unfrozen. That is, as a part of the undertaking of this bombing that began in February, we froze many of the Iranian government's assets. That is, their money in their accounts. What we are agreeing to do here as part of this agreement, what I would say is the biggest U.S. give, is we are saying, okay, we're going to unfreeze existing Iranian assets. The money that they had in their accounts, they now are going to have access to again. That is different than giving Iran money. We are allowing them to have access to the money that they already had as a government. I'll open up phone lines. I believe we have some callers. Talk back, certainly. You guys can ask questions. Again, I'm reacting entirely to the document that I just read to all of you. And my biggest analysis, if I'm taking a step back and looking at it from a negotiating perspective, is what the U.S. gets is free flow of oil and gas in the Strait of Hormuz. There are promises to promise that are to be determined as it pertains to nuclear weapons, although Iran is saying, we promise that we will not pursue nuclear weapons. I suppose you can say that that is something that Iran is giving. The question is, can you trust the Islamic Republic government of Iran on any of their promises? And that is the biggest issue in terms of negotiation across the board with them at all. But the most tangible result is oil and gas is flowing again. You're going to have $3 a gallon gas in the United States. That's the reality. And the tangible thing on Iran's side is that they're going to be able to sell oil and gas, which they were doing before, and their frozen assets, which they had access to before, are now unfrozen. Okay. And then there are lots of promises to promise, which is the trust but verify aspect to all of this. So let's go to your calls. The team is screening them. First up, Eddie in Texas. What you got?
1: Hey, I will tell you how to spin this into the biggest win possible. First off, I know on the surface this may seem like it's a loss. Even if we finance $300 billion, this can be made into a win, because I remember when I was a kid that Saudi Arabia called us the Great Satan, and now they're one of our trading partners. So this economic investment, and it's not going to happen overnight, but it can turn things around where we can actually be good trading partners with Iran. This is the same thing that happened in Vietnam. We were fighting Vietnam. They're one of our trading partners now. I guarantee you economics, historically, economics always works better than bombs.
0: Thank you for the call. What I would point out is the reading, the plain language, and again, I think this is important because so many people are not going to read the actual document. It's financing. It's helping to provide loans in the amount of $300 billion. Typically, again, the way that I would read this, and again, this has been super negotiated in great detail, which is why I want to go to the actual document. And I've been involved in contract disputes a lot as a lawyer. Some of you probably have too. But I do think the significant aspect of this, again, Wall Street Journal, prong six, here is what it says. To create, they agree. First of all, this hasn't happened. This is if things continue to progress and Iran seems to be being honest. The United States undertakes, together with its regional partners, to create a comprehensive plan agreed upon by both parties for the rehabilitation and economic development of the Islamic Republic of Iran while ensuring financing of at least $300 billion. To me,

0: Financing is just a loan, while insuring financing of at least $300 billion. If you're getting $300 billion, you just said, while insuring $300 billion. Financing to me is a loan. Like, if I told you, hey, I'm worth $300 billion, and you said, oh, wow, that's a lot. And then I said, later on, the details came out that I had financed a loan that could give me access to up to $300 billion. That's a very different thing. So a lot of people, again, you're going to hear a lot of Democrat talking points. Oh, we're giving them $300 billion. You probably already are seeing it. We're agreeing that if they follow through in the next 60 days, we are going to work on creating a financing mechanism of at least $300 billion. That's a very different thing. And so I do think that, again, the words matter here, and this is me being kind of a picayune lawyer. It's important to actually look at what the words say, not the way that people talk about what the words say. Kenneth in Oregon, fire away.
1: Good morning, Clay. I've been listening to you guys since the beginning. I did not hear it mentioned specifically in the verbiage that not only can they not develop nuclear weapons, they cannot acquire them from a third party. I'm kind of concerned about that.
0: Yeah, I mean, that's an interesting take. Prong 8 deals with this. It's a pretty declarative first sentence. The Islamic Republic of Iran reiterates that it will never produce nuclear weapons. They have agreed that they're going to determine what the fate of the so-called nuclear dust is in the secondary agreement that they're working on over the next 60 days. I would say in general, I mean, it's an interesting question. I mean, it's one that would be good for the negotiators. I don't think that it has occurred in the past. Some of you would be better nuclear experts than I would, that nuclear weapons have been sold from one country that has nuclear weapons to another country that does not have nuclear weapons. That was obviously a fear, the proliferation in the wake of the collapse of the Soviet Union. And remember, as an example, we actually have seen countries like Ukraine give up their nukes. Remember, Ukraine, the reason that Russia invaded, arguably, is because they gave up their nukes, and we promised, as part of, I think it was the Budapest Memorandum, that we would defend Ukraine in the event Russia ever invaded. Yeah, so I can understand why nobody wants to give up nukes, but I can't remember a situation where one country has sold nukes. There's nuclear technology, but actual completed nuclear weapons. But it's an interesting question. Ken in Southeast Michigan, what you got for us?
2: My father and some of his brothers fought in World War II, and so this made me do a lot of studying into the Nazi Party and the history behind World War II. And I'm telling you, the leaders of Iran are more devout and more deadly than what we saw with the Nazis. And I'm telling you, and if Donald Trump's listening, I'm telling him, they are not going to throw away their belief system. They would rather die than compromise when they say death to America, death to Israel, death to great Satan, death to the non-believer. This is what they believe. They will not throw that away. And unfortunately, I think it's foolish when people think they are going to change. They are so devout. In fact, I used to teach Sunday school, and I had to study in detail their belief system. And I'm promising you, they are so devout. Look at how many of their own people they massacred.
0: Okay, Ken, I get it. What should we do?
2: We should continue to bomb and wipe them out. That, okay, unfortunately, is the only option.
0: Okay, well, thank you for the call. President Trump says that if you are right, and if Iran is not following the terms of this agreement and providing signals and behavior that references that, he just said a few moments ago, cut 36, listen.
3: No president in history has ever been tougher on Iran than I have, and they know that. And by the way, if they don't honor the agreement, or some things aren't even mentioned in the agreement, it's a memorandum of understanding, but we have an understanding of certain things without writing it. And if they don't honor that...

0: We'll probably go back to bombing them until they honor it, you know? It's amazing what bombs can do.
1: So, I mean, I think President Trump is letting you know, trust but verify, if you don't engage in trustworthy behavior, we're going to bomb you again. Stephen, which is, I would think, a pretty decent lever when it comes to Iranian behavior. Stephen in Kentucky, what you got for us?
2: Basically, what I want to know from what I've heard is, the USA going to end up as co-signers or guarantors of these loans that we're supposed to help the Iranians get?
1: It's a great question. And again, I would say that that is not clear. This is part of the agree-to-agree section of this deal. And again, I go back to the exact language. And it says that we will ensure, along with our regional partners, ensuring financing of at least $300 billion. These are loans, the way that I'm reading it. It's not cash, meaning you're not actually giving them cash. These are loans that would be paid back, is the way that I'm reading it, as most loans are. And then the next sentence after that, the implementation mechanism of this plan as part of the final agreement will be formulated within 60 days. So we don't even know exactly, other than, again, when I see ensure financing, there's a very big difference between ensuring financing, giving people money, and again, the degree to which these details were hammered out. Ensuring financing of at least $300 billion sounds to me like loans being provided by, it says, along with regional partners, to create this loan setup. So, again, all I can do is go to the actual language. In terms of cash, again, the only cash that would be involved here in this agreement is that the Iranians are given a unfreezing of their assets if and will be released and made available. And again, this is Iranian money that they have had that is frozen overseas. All right, lots of questions. They're continuing to roll in. I will continue to answer them as best we can. Has President Trump still talking, guys, or has he ceased talking in Europe? Do we know? Still talking. All right, I don't have televisions in our DC studio, so I can't monitor that in real time as I would elsewhere. And again, Buck's going to be back with us tomorrow. So we are continuing to roll with President Trump. We'll see if there's any more details that come out. In the meantime, if you're looking to cut costs, how about switching to Pure Talk? 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
5: 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July soybeans are up 4 at 11.34. August is up 4 and a quarter at 11.38 and 3 quarters. Corn is higher on fund and technical buying. Ethanol production was down slightly. Stocks unchanged. July corn 4 and 3 quarters higher at 4.18 and a half. September is up 5 at 4.27 and a half. Live and feeder cattle are mixed, waiting for this week's cattle on feed report. August live cattle are down 67 at 248.52. August feeder cattle are down 107 at 365.80. Hogs are mixed on spread trade. There are ongoing concerns about demand. July lean hogs are down 5 at 94.75. I'm Kellen Havikin for Brownfield.
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0: latest is here. We got some more calls. Let me try to get to these. Pie in Mississippi, fire away.
1: Hey, how are you this morning?
0: Oh, I love the accent. I'm fantastic.
1: Oh, yeah, I'm from Louisiana. I just moved to Mississippi. Anyway, what I want to say is there is an Iranian living in London. His father is in Iran. Those people are stepping out into the streets for three straight nights in a row. The first night, they started shooting them. They didn't care. They kept going at them. The police stations have dropped their arms in their major cities. The Artesh, which is their national army, is leaving their posts. The only people out there they have fighting against these crowds, which, by the way, they're not fighting any longer. They put children out on that front line, and the IRGC is leaving.
0: Thank you for the call. I don't know that is the case. The protests that started back before we bombed Iran were based on out-of-control inflation and economic collapse inside of the country. Since we started bombing Iran, I think there has been disappointment on behalf of both Israel and the United States that there has not been a large public uprising that has sought to topple the existing government. Whether that could still come remains to be seen. How this agreement will be seen inside of Iran remains to be seen. Although I will guarantee you that every single member of the Iranian media will say that this is the greatest deal that's ever existed in the history of mankind. Because if you don't say that, you don't get to continue to be media in Iran. On the flip side, many people in the United States are going to say, because they don't like Trump, no matter what this deal says, that it's the worst deal that's ever been negotiated in the history of mankind. So in the United States, you're going to have many of our media denigrating, degrading, attacking the existence of this deal, which is why I read it to you so you could hear it for yourself. And you will not have that occurring at all in Iran because there is no freedom of speech in Iran. So, Sharon in Delaware, what you got?
2: I love your show. I started listening to you last year, and I absolutely love it. Hey,
0: Thank you. Just
2: wanted to say I'm a Republican. I live in Delaware, the old home state of Joe Biden, if that tells you anything. So I just wanted to say I'm standing behind him. I trust his judgment. He is America first. I don't care what anybody says, any Democrat, you know, independent, even some of the Republicans. He is tough as nails. And for the arrows that he has coming at him on a daily basis from pretty much everywhere, you got to admit, I've never seen anything like it.
0: Thank you. We'll get Senator Josh Hawley next on the program. Thanks for hanging with us.
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5: 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It's been 4 years since the overturn of Roe v. Wade, but tragically, abortions have continued to rise. Today, the abortion pill accounts for more than 60% of all abortions. And last year alone, over 1.1 million babies lost their lives to abortion. That's why the work happening at the Preborn Network of Clinics is more urgent than ever. 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Instead of pressure and fear, they're met with love. Through a free ultrasound, mothers meet their baby for the very first time.
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8: Defending the deal, I'm Carmen Roberts, Fox News.
9: This meeting could not have come at a better time. On Sunday, we reached an agreement with Iran that achieves everything we set out to accomplish, everything and much more.
8: President Trump speaking to reporters a short time ago as the G7 summit wraps up in France and discussing some details of that agreement. And he says other world leaders at the summit expressed their support for the deal.
9: They are thrilled that we made a deal, every one of them. There's not one nation that came to us and said, please, sir, keep dropping bombs on them. Please keep dropping bombs. The stupid people say that.
8: The agreement calls for a 60-day ceasefire and for the two sides to work on a nuclear weapons pact during that time. But specifics on the memorandum of understanding are still scarce. President Trump says he won't make those public until it is officially signed on Friday in Switzerland. And he adds that Israel could do a better job on Hezbollah, and he feels very bad for Lebanon, in his words. A judge in New York sentences the man known as the Gilgo Beach serial killer to life in prison.
10: Decades after killing multiple women on New York's Long Island, 62-year-old Rex Huerman was sentenced to life in prison without parole for his crimes. He admitted to killing eight women, the remains of most of them found between 1993 and 2011. In April, he pleaded guilty, working out a plea deal for the sentence he was given. In New York City, Tanya J. Powers, Fox News.
8: Republican Senator Tom Cotton says President Trump directed Jay Clayton not to appear at his confirmation hearing to become Director of National Intelligence. So the Senate is postponing the hearing. The president is upset that Congress has not renewed the government's FISA surveillance program or passed his Save America Act election bill. America's listening to Fox News.
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0: 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Ohio drivers could soon face new legal requirements during routine traffic stops.
1: A bill headed to Governor Mike DeWine would require drivers, and in some cases passengers, to provide their name, address, and date of birth when requested during a traffic stop. Supporters say the measure gives officers another tool to identify people and improve safety during roadside encounters. Refusing to provide the information could lead to a second-degree misdemeanor charge. Victor Garcia, WoWo News.
0: House Bill 492 cleared the legislature and now awaits the governor's decision, according to WHIO. 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
6: From 21 Live, I'm meteorologist Noah Gordon with your forecast. A high of 76 this afternoon, mostly sunny skies. Thunderstorms tonight through about 1 a.m., a low of 64 degrees. Tomorrow, much quieter, a high of 73 degrees under partly sunny skies. We keep that quiet weather outside of today, otherwise humidity remains low and comfortable well into the weekend. I'm meteorologist Noah Gordon on WoWo 92.3 FM, 1190 AM.
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7: Casey Hendrickson here. Did you catch that Hunter Biden admitted something pretty big in his interview with Gavin Newsom? 3 to 6 on WoWo.

0: Welcome back in. Hour number two, Clay and Buck. Buck's scheduled to be back with me tomorrow. He's out with his family today. I am in Washington, D.C., where I bet Senator Josh Hawley is as well, though maybe he's traveling all over the place. He joins us now. We got a lot to dive into. I'll actually start with, I want to get all into this Major League Baseball story because you wrote a letter that I thought was fantastic. We talked a lot about it yesterday. But let's start with Iran. I know that you have not been in favor of foreign entanglements in general. You may well have talked to the president recently, but if the president was asking you, as we sit here in mid-June with the midterm on the horizon, not too far away, Senator Hawley, what's the best way to resolve this situation? You would tell him what?
1: Well, Clay, it's great to be with you. Thanks for having me. You know, I mean, I think that the president is on the right track here. I reject the notion that we need a bunch of stuff from Iran. I hear members of my party, to be honest, in the United States Senate saying, oh, we, you know, my gosh, we need this, that, and the other thing. We need this huge, big, comprehensive deal. They're all worried about what the president's doing. Listen, from my point of view, if the strait's going to reopen, that means oil prices are going to come down, energy prices are going to come down. And let's not forget, Iran's nuclear program is buried under like 2,000 feet of rubble. Thanks to what President Trump did a year ago this time. Iran doesn't have a nuclear program. It's been blasted to smithereens. So I don't want to be involved in a quagmire over there. Nobody should want to be involved. I know the president doesn't want to. So their nuclear program is gone. He's getting the strait reopened. That's all good stuff. I mean, I listen to the Democrats, Clay, and now they're saying, oh, it's horrible that the strait is reopening. Really? 5 days ago, they were saying how terrible it was closed. I mean, you can't please these people.

0: at the end of the day.
1: Okay, let's, speaking of not being able to please these people, you and I are around the same age. I feel like the pride all of June has just taken over. I'll give you an example. Your kids are younger than mine, but one of my kids said recently that whenever they see a rainbow, that they think immediately about gay-related issues. And for me, when I see a rainbow, I think about The Wizard of Oz. I think about the fact that rainbows are incredibly beautiful. I don't even still associate it personally with the gay rights agenda or the trans agenda or anything else. But I do think younger people in this country, they have managed to completely take that symbol and turn it into one that is directly connected with them. With that in mind, during June, many different teams decide that they're going to change their uniforms and wear so-called pride-related uniforms. And there has been, from the San Francisco Giants players, a decision to write Bible verses on those uniforms. Let's start first with my general proposition here. I'm curious if you would agree with it. I think the whole era of changing uniforms to show pride in gay-related issues, I think it should just end. I'm not in favor, by and large, of changing uniforms to advocate for political causes or social views in general. I think sports itself largely should be above and beyond that, and the best way to unite people is to have a team that everybody roots for, regardless of what their background is. In general, do you think the number of pride-related uniforms is far too common in sports?
0: Well, yeah, I don't know why sports can't just be about sports, for one thing, Clay, as you just said.
1: Yeah.
0: Why can't we just not play baseball? You know, I mean, why can't we just not play football, number one? But number two, it's a little rich coming from Major League Baseball that has turned their uniforms, their stadiums, their fields into political billboards for the last 6 years on every possible issue, on trans issues, on Black Lives Matter, on every possible political thing, made their players wear these uniforms, turn the players' uniforms into billboards, and then when the players say, well, maybe I'd like to write a Bible verse on some piece of my clothing, oh my gosh, it's like, oh, this is the end of the world. We can't have that. That introduces controversy. I'm thinking, excuse me? I mean, it's just the most ridiculous thing I've ever heard of.
1: So what do you think should happen? These Major League Baseball players are being threatened that if they write Bible verses on their uniforms again, there are going to be significant consequences for them in some way, presumably fines for violating the uniform. Even though, as you mentioned before, Major League Baseball has, back during BLM, allowed everybody to write whatever they wanted on their uniforms and engaged in very progressive, so-called, although I think most of us recognize BLM is not actually that progressive when you look at what they stand for. It's actually very regressive. But what do you think should happen now? What should be the solution?
0: Number one, the players need to be allowed to write what they want on their uniforms. If they're going to be writing a Bible verse on a uniform should not be a controversial thing, can I just say? I mean, since when is that a political statement? I mean, God and country. Clay, this is the United States of America. You know, I mean, my gosh, writing a Bible verse, that now is a fireable offense. I mean, that now is a cause to get the whole HR bureaucracy motivated, number one. Number two, I think the players shouldn't be forced to wear political messages and social messages, whatever they are, that they don't agree with. This gets back to why can't we just play baseball? And I'll just point out that baseball gets a sweetheart deal from the federal government. Baseball gets a special exemption from our antitrust laws that is worth billions of dollars to those teams and to the league, and frankly to the owners. I mean, we're talking about the owners here. The players don't see it. So the owners are profiting big time from this special deal that no other sport gets, no other business gets. And I'll tell you what's going to happen right now. If the commissioner penalizes these players or prohibits them from doing this going forward, he's going to get an invitation to appear before my judiciary committee, and he can explain himself to the nation, and he can also explain why in the world baseball should be able to enjoy these special sweetheart deals that nobody else is getting.
1: What do you think, Major? I love that, by the way. Okay, so a couple of things that I want to unpack from that. You're 100% right that Major League Baseball has gotten an antitrust exemption that is more expansive than any other professional sports league in the country. If you do invite the Major League Baseball commissioner, if you invite Rob Manfred to come testify in front of the Senate Judiciary Committee, would you directly condition, in your mind, a potential removal of the antitrust exemption if Major League Baseball insists on punishing players for writing Bible verses on their uniforms?

0: Well, I'd like to know, if they're going to get all this special stuff and be treated differently than everybody else, why is it that they are forcing their players to engage in political messages? And you mentioned a second ago allowing players in 2020, 2021 to write things about BLM. They didn't just allow them to. They forced them to, Clay. They forced them to write stuff on their cleats, on their bats. They forced them to wear political and social messages on their uniforms. They're forcing them to do it left, right, and center. Here's the real thing. When the league likes it, then they're all for forcing people. When the players say, I'd like to write a Bible verse, the league just, you know, faints away and says, oh, my gosh, what an outrage. I think that's absurd, and I just don't know why, when it comes to antitrust, if this huge, massive billion-dollar industry is going to get all these special giveaways, why are they behaving like this? I mean, really, we probably ought to look at that antitrust exemption no matter what, but the fact that they're using it to push a woke agenda on players, you can't, by the way, you can't tell me that this is in keeping with the players' labor contracts, but putting that to one side, if they're going to force this woke agenda on players, I think they ought to explain to the country why they're getting this sweetheart deal.
1: I'm sure you saw Florida Attorney General James Uthmeyer, others as well as state attorney generals. You have a strong background in state law as it pertains to the Constitution and federal law. He says that that prohibition on Bible verses would violate the state of Florida's constitution, and given the fact that obviously you have Tampa Bay, the Devil Rays there, Tampa Bay Rays, I guess they're called now, you got the Marlins there, you got multiple franchises, you live in a state, obviously, where the Cardinals are very popular. Do you think that this prohibition for Major League Baseball could infringe upon many different state laws as it pertains to religious freedom?
0: Yeah, I absolutely do, and I see that the Missouri Attorney General has taken a similar position. And I'll just tell you, as a former prosecutor and as a constitutional lawyer, I think we got major First Amendment, federal First Amendment issues here, both when it comes to protection of freedom of religion, which is directly related to the Bible verses, and just free speech in general. This goes back to, you're forcing these players to wear all kinds of social and political messages that they don't agree with. I'm curious under what authority the league can do that, and then turn around and say, but actually, if you want to write a Bible verse, you're way out of line. That's a major, I think, constitutional issue, Clay. I suspect it's probably an issue with their contracts, and yes, under state law, there's probably all kinds of problems. Bottom line is, what does the league think they're doing? I mean, why is this the priority? Why are they saying to all of the fans in America, if you differ from our political views, we want to punish you, which is essentially the message that they're sending. I think it's insane.
1: What would you do, Senator Josh Hawley? I know you're a big football fan, Kansas City Chiefs fan, and I know you loved playing high school football back in the day. Let's pretend that you were a super talented Major League Baseball player, and instead of becoming a United States Senator, by the way, this might be a trade that you would really like to make, but let's pretend that you are a Major League Baseball player. You're making millions of dollars to play a kid's game, America's pastime, and you are in the locker room, and they bring in a pride uniform and they say, hey, as a condition of your employment, we're wearing these uniforms today. You have this that you have. What would you do? What would you encourage other Major League Baseball players to do who might feel similarly to you?
0: Well, you know, as a person of faith, I got to encourage people out there who share that faith to follow it. And this is why I admire what these individuals did on the Giants. You know, I mean, they were trying to follow, I think, what they were told to do. You know, they're trying to be good team players. You're really putting them in a terrible position, right? Because you're trying to leverage their own team against them. So here they want to be good team players. They're trying to do that. And yet they say, okay, well, I'm going to write something that I believe in. And so I'm able to express my religious faith, and I'm going to be good to the team, what they're asking me to do, but I'm also going to be true to my faith. The league ought to be saluting them for that. They ought to say, you know what? Good for you guys. Good for you. But instead, they're treating them like villains. They're treating them like criminals. And I just think that that's wrong, Clay. I think it's right. I think we ought to say to these guys, good for you for trying to be team players. Good for you for expressing your faith. We ought to encourage people to do that. That's a good thing. Again, God and country. This is the United States of America, for heaven's sake. And we ought to say to baseball, knock it off. I mean, knock it off with all the political messaging and quit treating people of faith like they're pariahs. That's like most of your audience, you know, for heaven's sake, what is wrong with these people?
1: Oh, I would think the vast majority of Major League Baseball players of all backgrounds are Christians. And I certainly think the vast majority of Major League Baseball fans are. Where does it go from here? So you have written a letter. There has been a suggestion there might be fines.

0: Where do you think we go from here? You have said if the commissioner punishes the players, they're going to get in. He's going to get Rob Manfred an invitation to come testify in front of the Senate Judiciary Committee. By the way, not an invitation I think he would like to receive. They certainly have got the antitrust exemption that is worth billions of dollars. And it's worth mentioning, Major League Baseball is in a tumultuous spot right now as it pertains to its own bargaining agreement with players, in that it expires at the end of the year and there's the potential of a lockout going on. So this is a tough spot, particularly given all of those parameters.
1: Yeah, it's a tough spot entirely of their own making, because they've been stupid and they've been discriminatory, and they have tried to cozy up to the woke corporations and the woke left while they alienate their own fan base, their own players, and probably violate their contracts. I have demanded from the commissioner answers, and this is not optional. I want answers to everything that they've done. I want to know what the rules are that they've cited. I want to know what their policies were when it came to BLM and all of the other political messaging they forced the players to wear. I want to know what the relevant labor contracts are, and he needs to reply to all of that to me ASAP. I've given him until June the 19th to give me a response. If there are any further action against these players, he's going to get an invitation to come and testify. And frankly, I think the nation deserves to hear how their tax money, because the exemption is worth a gob of money, so how the money that the federal government's essentially giving them, how that is being spent in order to try and squelch political views and social views that the league has decided it doesn't agree with. So there's a lot that needs to be answered here, and the bottom line is MLB needs to quit being stupid. This is stupid, it's dumb, it's discriminatory, and they need to knock it off.
0: Will you promise to give us an update? You said June 19th, that's Friday, so 2 days from now, 48 hours effectively. Will you reach out and let us know when and if you get a response from Major League Baseball? May want to have you back on the program, but just keep us updated.
1: 100%. You bet I will. I would love to.
0: That is Senator Josh Hawley. Senator, we appreciate the time, and thanks for coming on.
1: Thank you for having me.
0: Senator Josh Hawley, it's pretty newsworthy, I think, what he just told all of us. We'll unpack a bit of that when we return. Also, by the way, Andrew Giuliani going to join us. We also have a controversy surrounding Iran's soccer team that he's going to talk about. And Senator Marsha Blackburn, top of the next hour. She was one of the individuals that was going to be targeted for assassination that attended the UFC 250 fight, which is crazy. We'll get the latest on that from her. That story kind of sliding under the radar, even though it's more potential left-wing violence. Look, July 4th, not far away. When it gets here, are you going to take a few minutes to remember what Independence Day is all about? American history nerds like me know all about the sacrifices and bravery put forth by tens of thousands of American men who formed an army to battle British and Hessian armies and obtain our freedom. Also, Declaration of Independence, kind of a big deal, authored by Thomas Jefferson with the input of dozens of other founding fathers, one of the cornerstones of our independence, defining the reasons and thinking that was there for the 13 colonies back in 1776. This July 4th, join our friends at Americans for Prosperity on the Declaration Project. 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As America prepares to celebrate 250 years of freedom, this is one small step every citizen can take. It's an opportunity to renew your commitment to the principles that built this country. 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
2: Welcome back in, Clay and Buck. Big news there from Senator Josh Hawley saying if the commissioner punishes the players for writing Bible verses on their pride uniforms, that he will call Commissioner Rob Manfred in front of the Senate Judiciary Committee, have him testify under oath about that decision, and also begin to examine the antitrust exemption Major League Baseball has that is worth billions of dollars to the league.

0: though they would be allowed to come in here and play. For security reasons, we did not want the Iranian national team to remain in the United States. That seems very reasonable, and Iran agreed to that. And then they had a bunch of sports media out there saying, oh my goodness, we can't recover. We had to take a 20-minute bus ride to LAX from SoFi. For those of you who don't know, SoFi, the stadium, is right by LAX. It's in Inglewood, basically straight inland from where LAX is. And they were flying to Tijuana. It's one of the shortest airplane flights you could possibly. They probably didn't even hit altitude. They went up and they started back down before they even got any. So it's among the shortest trips you could possibly have. A bunch of football players are reacting to this. I've got some funny takes for you. And we will talk with Andrew Giuliani next. But I want to tell you, you spend a lot of time outside during the summer. 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
3: I'm Heather Starr from the WoWo Newsroom. Our top local story. A 2-year-old boy has died after an accidental shooting in Hicksville Township in Defiance County. Deputies said children got access to an unsecured loaded firearm at a home on Buckskin Road. No charges have been filed as investigators continue to review the case. Now our top national stories from Fox News.

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1: Fox News. I'm Therese Crowley. President Trump wrapping up at the G7 in France on why the Iran peace deal.
2: If we didn't do this deal, we could have dropped more bombs for another 3 weeks, 2 weeks, 4 weeks, 2 years.
1: But you wouldn't have the Strait of Hormuz open. Oil would rise, markets fall, and Iran still have uranium. He has support.
2: They are thrilled that we made a deal. Every one of them. There's not one nation that came to us and said, please, sir, keep dropping bombs on them. Please keep dropping bombs. The stupid people say that.
1: But the president says if Iran doesn't sign or tries to keep the uranium, we'll hit him again. Says he might stick around for the signing in Switzerland. Luigi Mangione plans to mount a psych defense in the murder of UnitedHealthcare CEO Brian Thompson. And Tropical Storm Arthur, the first named storm of the season, bearing down on the Gulf Coast. 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
4: From 21 Live, I'm meteorologist Noah Gordon with your forecast. A high of 76 this afternoon, mostly sunny skies. Thunderstorms tonight through about 1 a.m., a low of 64 degrees. Tomorrow, much quieter, a high of 73 degrees under partly sunny skies. We keep that quiet weather outside of today, otherwise humidity remains low and comfortable well into the weekend. I'm meteorologist Noah Gordon on WOWO 92.3 FM, 1190 AM.
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3: Welcome back in, Clay and Buck, joined now by Andrew Giuliani. I'm just going to call him the czar of the World Cup from the governmental perspective. Let's start here before we dive into the latest controversy. This has been awesome. I know you've been super crazy busy, Andrew, but have you found yourself watching some of these viral videos of foreigners just being blown away by how awesome and stupendous America has been? I can't stop watching these videos.
4: You know what, Clay? It is awesome. It's actually, and as I spoke to President Trump about this, the very first time we spoke about the job, and Clay, as you and I have talked about with Alexi Lawless throughout the last, you know, over a year, about what this could mean for America starting our next 250 years, that idea of the golden age of the United States, the idea, too, that so much of the international world has been told lies about the United States, about the greatness of the United States, that when you see some of these soccer fans visiting and experiencing the United States, maybe for the very first time, they realize they get to see just how incredible this country is. I mean, seeing Freddie travel around and experiencing, you know, Waffle House for the first time, and seeing the Scottish fans drinking Boston out. I didn't think it was possible to drink Boston out of beer, and the Scots somehow figured out how to do it on day five of the World Cup. It's really amazing when you actually see it. But this really is that conversation that we continue to focus on here on the White House Task Force. You know, so much of the focus has been safety and security, which I know we're going to get into. It has been the visa side of this, how we've reduced these visa wait times while making sure they don't go around our national security procedures. It's getting people around the country because they travel so differently than Americans do going to sporting events. But that legacy side, you're seeing that develop in motion right now. And that is so exciting when you think about not just the next decade of sports here in America, but I think if we do this right and we can continue to finish off these last 33 days the way we've started the first six, this golden age, maybe this sports century, if I could steal a term from another major sports network.
3: You mentioned Scottish fans, by the way. The reports are that Boston is being drank dry, which is saying something, because we got a lot of people in the Boston area who listen, and they aren't known exactly for being reticent when it comes to drinking. The reports I saw, Andrew, said that they had three times as much beer being consumed as St. Patrick's Day in Boston right now with all of the Scottish fans there. How many games have you been able to attend, by the way? I got to go. I took my 11-year-old, who is a diehard soccer fan. We got to go watch the U.S. dominate against Paraguay. How many games or how many stadiums have you been in? Four games, because you probably haven't gotten to watch the whole time that you've been there.
4: Yeah, I've actually been to two games in two stadiums. Was going to go to another one, but got called in for, I'm sure, one of the topics we're going to discuss over here. But really, so much of it has been, okay, well, hey, look, we're T-minus 2 hours. What's the scenario? We're T-minus an hour. Certainly with that opening U.S. match, trying to put out whatever fires were going on behind the scenes there, of which there were a few. Thankfully, they stayed behind the scenes. But the one moment that I really got to enjoy, I mean, there were a lot of moments to be able to kind of tune back in at that U.S. game, but was the national anthem being played hearing an entire, you know, country singing that. But really, in Los Angeles, you think about in L.A., it's funny, I was standing right behind Gavin Newsom and Karen Bass, of all people, to see all of those Americans in that city with everything that's gone on over the past many years get out there and sing full-throated for our country's national anthem, the home of the brave. You know, it gives you hope in this country, and it just renews your faith.
3: We're talking to Andrew Giuliani. Okay, let's dive into the controversy here. And I'm curious.

0: Yes, when you became aware of it existing. Iran played and tied New Zealand in SoFi Stadium in Los Angeles. They then were required to embark upon a modern-day Trail of Tears. They had to get on a bus and ride at most probably 20 minutes to LAX because SoFi Stadium is right next to LAX. Then they had probably a 25 or a 30-minute flight to Tijuana. They said, oh my goodness, we were not able to recover, and we expected to be able to stay in Los Angeles, and we're being, I think the word was the coach used, oppressed. Your reaction to this is what?
1: Well, Clay, I would hate to even say that you're being too generous to the Iranians, but with that timeline, you're actually being too generous. With the motorcade, it's 9 minutes from what we know is SoFi Stadium to LAX, and it's a 27-minute flight, wheels up to wheels down from LAX to Tijuana. I mean, when you think about it, and you highlighted it so well, I mean, you cover these stories so well, but especially on this one, when you think about the fact that an NFL team, after they've played 3 hours, after they've hit each other for 120 plays over the course of 3 hours, I mean, what's the equivalent of a 15-mile car crash, a 50-mile-per-hour car crash on every single play? They go and take a cross-country flight. And really, from a timeline perspective, I think this is really important to iron this out. This is nothing that was sprung on the team. This has been discussed. It's been discussed for months, and it's been agreed to for weeks. So it's been there. I even actually publicly said it on CBS News Sunday before the team even left Tijuana. So these are the terms that were agreed to. And actually, I think it gives you a little bit of a perspective, maybe in some other walks of conversations that may be going on with other Iranian delegations on issues that are far more important than a soccer tournament. So from our perspective, look, we've wanted to do everything we can to make sure that they have a fair shake on the field. Every single player has gotten a visa. Every single coach has gotten a visa. There have been a few officials that haven't, and I can tell you it's for very good reason. I stand by CBP. I stand by Consular Affairs, and I stand by Secretary Mullen and Secretary Rubio in those decisions. But we've done everything we can to make sure that they have as fair a shake as possible.
0: I thought you would like this. Danny Cannell, who I'm sure you're familiar with, played at Florida State, had a pro career too. He responded to this, LOL, at times the plane ride home from a football game was like a trauma unit. Guys hooked up to IVs, on crutches, wrapped in ice packs, but soccer players need a night to recover? I do think that sums this up very well. By the way, also, United States is playing in Seattle, and will immediately hop on a plane and fly back to where their base is my understanding. And they're playing two games in L.A., and they immediately travel back as well. I saw this video go viral, and I thought it was awesome. You were on the phone with President Trump when he called the U.S. national team right before the team was set to begin play in the World Cup. Parts of that conversation were shared. What was that experience like?
1: It was amazing. You know, I'll tell you, the funny thing was, is we were working on this for a few days, and as you may imagine, and you know well, as you've been with him on many occasions now, he's a little busy, right? There are a few things going on. So we had worked to land this a couple of days, and you know, while, you know, every once in a while I'll go direct to the president on some things. I know he's got a lot going on, and I don't necessarily want to bother him on every little thing. So I kind of worked it through, you know, senior staff or so, and just kind of didn't think it was going to land, unfortunately. Maybe it would land on game day, but that gets a lot more complicated. So I got a call. I was in Los Angeles at 4:55 on Friday afternoon. Now, you could just imagine what L.A. traffic is like. Then you add the World Cup. Then you put it on a Friday afternoon. And it was, you got to get yourself down to Orange County, because the president's calling in at 7:05 p.m. Pacific time. I'm looking at this thing. It's going to take 2 hours and 20 minutes to get down. Somehow we made up time. I got in about 7 minutes before the call ended up happening. The really cool thing about it was just seeing how poised the team looked. This team looked calm. It looked collected. It looked focused. And one of the other things was, Coach Ponchettino told the team, like, hey, look, the pressure's off us. We've made a World Cup. This is our opportunity to go play the game that we've loved since we're kids.

0: And then the president gets on, and everybody saw what the president said to them. But one of the other things he said was, hey, guys, go out there and have fun. Like, don't worry about the result. You guys are going to do great. I think you guys are going to go on a great run, but go have fun. There's no pressure on you. So it was great to see this, you know, fantastic motivator and Coach Pochettino, who seems to really have a great pulse for the team and for the guys, say something. And then you see, obviously, you know, President Trump come in and say something very, very similar for the team. And, you know, Clay, I know you guys have covered this on the show. I know you guys have been covering this on Fox. But could you imagine if this team could go on a deep run this summer over our 250th birthday? It's one game at a time. I know they got to focus on Australia on Friday, but you know, it's tough to not get a little ahead of yourself as a fan.
1: I can't wait for Friday. We're on the show here. It's Juneteenth. It's a holiday for some. We're doing the show, but then we're having a bunch of people over to our house to watch the game. There's a great deal of enthusiasm. I don't know if you've contextualized yet in your head because you got so much going on. Let me give you a data point that's pretty extraordinary. U.S. game against Paraguay, Andrew, was the most watched sporting event already in the United States this year, other than the national title game for football, the AFC and NFC championship games, and the Super Bowl. I believe I am correct in that. Basically, NFL playoffs and only the college football national title game has been more watched in 2026. That was just the opener. I think this audience on Friday afternoon is going to be through the roof. And to your point, if we start winning and get into that knockout stage, I think it's going to be up there with 40, 50 million people watching, which only the Super Bowl and the championship games in the NFL are even on that level for sports.
0: No, you're absolutely right. And that's just the domestic side, what Fox is doing on this, which is amazing. But here's what FIFA told me last night, which is almost unthinkable. They said that 1.3 billion people worldwide were tuning into that game. For perspective, wow, about 160 to 170 million worldwide tune in for the Super Bowl. You're talking about 8-9x the size of a Super Bowl to tune in. And that's kind of what the discussion with President Trump has been like for over a year now. It's hey, this is an unbelievable opportunity to show from a legacy perspective really what freedom means to people around the world, what the American experience means to people around the world. What better time to do it? And there's no larger platform than this World Cup to be able to do it.
1: No doubt. I'm actually glad that Iran is playing, notwithstanding the issues that they have tried to raise with their travel-related conditions. Can you imagine, assuming that people were able to watch, can you imagine what people in Iran thought when they saw the SoFi Stadium in L.A. filled with a lot of people who are of Iranian descent, right, that now live in Los Angeles, which is the biggest population of Iranian foreign nationals that exist anywhere in the United States, cheering for Iran freely? This is a country, Andrew, that until a few years ago didn't let women go watch their teams play. I mean, that is kind of an extraordinary reality that not a lot of people talk about. They had to be looking at that experience in L.A. and thinking, my goodness, how amazing is America?
0: No, and Clay, and you could see this with the players, right? These players, I would say they're beyond conflicted. You could only imagine what the final conversation is like when they leave Tehran or when they end up leaving wherever they're leaving from in Iran and end up coming here. And just understanding kind of the pressure that these players must be under. I thought it was really impressive, and I can't remember exactly what he said, but the captain afterwards said something to the effect of it was really good to play in front of these fans. And I even, when I heard that, I thought, man, he went as far, maybe further than I thought he could go on this. When you consider you're watching the Iranian team, and right there as you're watching it, you see United States of America. And for him to actually say that, I think he went probably further than probably some in, you know, leadership in Iran but I thought it showed some real guts. And more than anything, what we talked about in terms of what this World Cup can mean for the rest of the freedom-loving world. When the president talks about America first, and as he's talked about this for over a decade now, really going back decades and decades, you go back to the 80s talking about the

0: the trade wars and everything that was going on with Japan, and how he felt like the U.S. was being ripped off. This is what he talks about when he says America first does not mean America only. If you prioritize your country the way that he prioritizes the United States of America, then freedom around the globe is only going to grow. And it's not only going to make the United States stronger, our allies stronger, but it's going to make your country, your people stronger, more prosperous. And that really is sports diplomacy actually growing out of this World Cup. I hadn't really, of all the things I focused on here from, you know, from the counter UAS progress on this to hardening the stadiums, the fan festivals, looking through the base camps, working with over 400 different law enforcement organizations. The one area that I kind of pushed aside was the sports diplomacy side. I really kind of thought it had been, it's a term that gets overused, frankly. I've seen it the last 6 days, and it really has been amazing to actually see what you're talking about there. With those fans coming in, seeing the United States, understanding how welcoming the United States is, understanding how great a place this actually is, going viral on social media at pubs in Boston and Waffle Houses outside of Atlanta, to that Iranian captain saying what he said about how it was good to play in front of these fans. I thought it was amazing when you think about what some of those fans were doing and how they were protesting the regime over there. That's sports diplomacy right in front of our eyes.
1: Andrew, keep killing it. We appreciate the time. I'm sure we'll talk to you again, and I encourage everybody to be out there watching. Thanks, my man.
0: Thanks, Clay. Appreciate you, brother.
1: That's Andrew Giuliani, Executive Director, White House Task Force of the FIFA World Cup. Super sure. 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
4: Soybeans and corn are higher, cattle and hogs are lower. Hello, I'm Kellen Habikin with your commodity market update. Speed wins. That's why Stein is focused on delivering higher yielding genetics faster than the competition, and why Stein released more new Enlist 3 lines than any other company. Stein has yield. Soybeans are higher on fund and technical buying. The USDA reported the sale of soybeans to unknown destinations for current and the upcoming marketing year, and the market continues to monitor crop development weather. July soybeans are 5.5 higher at 11.35.5. August is 6 higher at 11.40.5. Corn is higher on fund and technical buying. Export demand for corn has been solid. Ethanol production was down slightly while stocks unchanged. July corn 5 higher at 4.18.75. September 5.25 higher at 4.27.75. The wheat complex is higher. Contracts have been oversold and due for a bounce. The market likely has the dismal winter wheat crop factored in. July Chicago wheat is 15.25 higher at 6.11.25. In Minneapolis, July is 11 higher at 6.23. And in Kansas City, July is 16.25 higher at 6.50. Live and feeder cattle are mixed, adjusting spreads, looking ahead to tomorrow's cattle on feed report, waiting for direct trade to develop. And box beef is mixed at midday. August live cattle are down 40 at 248.80. October is 47 lower at 241.52. August feeder cattle are 57 lower at 366.30. September is 80 lower at 364.47. Hogs are mixed on spread trade. There are ongoing concerns about demand. Butcher hogs are steady and lower at midday. National direct business is sharply higher. July lean hogs are 37 lower at 94.42, and August is 130 higher at 96.35. Follow Brownfield on Twitter @Brownfield. I'm Kellen Havick.

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4: Welcome back in. My thanks to Andrew Giuliani, also Senator Josh Hawley. Senator Marsha Blackburn going to join us at 2:30. She was one of the targets of potential assassinations. Crazy to even have to say that. At the UFC 250, just down the street from where I am right now in Washington, D.C. We will discuss that. We will give you the absolute latest on the Iran deal, including a couple of clips from President Trump we have not played yet. And we will give you the latest. I haven't even mentioned this on the Georgia primary that happened last night. Big Senate race, big governor's race there. Who are the nominees going to be? We'll tell you and break it down for you next.
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2: 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Whoa, whoa.

0: includes, among other things, protections for Lebanon's territorial integrity, along with new minimum standard for Iran's highly enriched uranium. In return, the U.S. will move to waive but not eliminate some wide-ranging sanctions against Iran once the deal is signed. Fox's Peter Doocy has more from the G7 summit.
1: I got the president to explain what the difference is between giving Iran money and unfreezing Iranian money.
2: We have taken a lot of their money, and we have their money. We have taken their money. It's not our money. It's their money, and we froze it. At a certain point in time, I guess we're going to have to give it back.
1: That's the first time that we've heard that. It obviously comes after a weeks-long embargo that was really, really straining the Iranian economy. And we are now within 48 hours or so of that changing and of billions of dollars starting to flow in possibly every day as the oil sales resume.
0: And that agreement is securing a toll-free passage of the Strait of Hormuz for only 60 days. It's set to be signed Friday in Switzerland. And this is a Fox News alert. The Federal Reserve has just issued a statement and says it is leaving the rates unchanged and that it will likely change ease rates on the next meeting. 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
7: 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A man with reported ties to child services and hospital chaplain work is facing serious criminal charges in Indiana and Illinois.
8: Investigators say 60-year-old Jose Brazano is charged in Marion County with child exploitation and possession of child sex abuse material and also faces internet solicitation charges in Illinois. Court records allege he used social media to pose as a younger man while contacting a 15-year-old girl and then coercing her into sending explicit images. He's being held in the Marion County Jail and a cash bond as the case moves forward. John Simney, WoWo News.
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9: 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Next morning, same thing. 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
3: From 21 Live, I'm meteorologist Noah Gordon with your forecast. A high of 76 this afternoon, mostly sunny skies. Thunderstorms tonight through about 1 a.m., a low of 64 degrees. Tomorrow, much quieter, a high of 73 degrees under partly sunny skies. We keep that quiet weather outside of today, otherwise humidity remains low and comfortable well into the weekend. I'm meteorologist Noah Gordon on WoWoW 92.3 FM, 1190 AM.
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4: Casey Hendrickson here. Did you catch that Hunter Biden admitted something pretty big in his interview with Gavin Newsom? 3-6 on WoWo.
5: Welcome in. Hour number 3, Clay Travis, Buck Sexton Show. Buck scheduled to join me back tomorrow. He is out today. I am in Washington, D.C., and we have had a big day of news. Let me try to put you back into perspective for where everything is. First of all, I encourage you to go sign up for the podcast. Go sign up and subscribe on YouTube. First hour of the program, I went through line by line the proposed agreement with Iran based on the Wall Street Journal having published the memorandum of agreement. So if you are interested in a detailed deep dive of what is actually in the agreement and analysis of it, not just people talking who didn't read the agreement, I worked through the entire thing for all of you in hour number one. Podcast is up. You will be able to check that out. Here is what I would say in summation, big picture, what the agreement represents. The Strait of Hormuz is wide open. There is an immediate obligation to open the Strait of Hormuz. There is no recognition whatsoever that there can be any sort of toll, any sort of price demands, any sort of tariffs, any sort of demand from Iran at all. Strait of Hormuz is required to be free and open without restriction. That is the biggest immediate outcome. There is an agreement to unfreeze existing Iranian assets that were frozen, it is my understanding, when the bombing began in Iran back at the end of February. There is no money going from the United States to Iran. Iran is able to sell oil and gas. There is a proposal on the framework there to potentially finance some investment in rebuilding Iran that could end up occurring if Iran follows through on the obligations, responsibilities, and promises that it made in this agreement. As it pertains to nuclear weapons, it's an agreement to continue to negotiate. Much of this agreement in general is an agreement to continue to negotiate. It's an agreement to agree, which is why I look at the concrete outcome. Strait of Hormuz is open, unfreezing of Iranian assets. Those are the two things that I think are the most significant that occur in this agreement. Again, hour number one, super deep dive, line by line. I tell you what is in it, what is not in it. Okay. President Trump, while we were doing the show in the first 2 hours, had a ton to say, okay? And I want to play some of those cuts for you that came out of the press conference. By the way, last hour, Senator Josh Hawley making big news with us on we talked yesterday about the idea of wearing pride uniforms, rainbow hats, all those things in Major League Baseball. Three different players wrote Bible verses on those hats. And Senator Josh Hawley said that if there is a fine, if the commissioner punishes the players in any way, that he is going to demand that Rob Manfred, the commissioner of Major League Baseball, testify in front of the Senate Judiciary Committee, and that he will begin an examination of why Major League Baseball deserves an antitrust exemption under federal

0: federal law, an exemption that is worth billions of dollars to them. 800-282-2882 if you guys want to weigh in. Wide variety of takes that have been rolling through, a lot of you weighing in, and we will continue to play those. But I want to let you all hear from President Trump in his G7 press conference. Here he is, cut 37.
1: A wise man once said in January of 2020, Iran never won a war, but never lost a negotiation.
2: Who said that?
1: Donald Trump.
2: Oh, that's what I thought you were going to say.
1: So how do you go back to the United States and convince a skeptical American public that this deal is a win?
2: Here they lost militarily, okay? It's very tough because I know that no matter what, if I'd go another 3 or 4 weeks, those same people that are critical would say, he went too long, he should have done, no matter what. If they raised the white flag of surrender, and if they said, praise be to Allah, Donald Trump is the greatest president ever, we totally concede, we totally give up, this war is over, we have failed. The New York Times and CNN and a couple of others are not all that dishonest. They say, Iran had a great victory, okay? They practically do that. You know, it's amazing. When we knocked out their last ship, they had 159 ships. When we knocked out the last ship, the Times refused to do a story on it. They said, why wouldn't you? They don't have a Navy, and you don't want to do a story on it. They don't have an Air Force. You don't want to do a story. We need a fair press. And that's why they're all doing so badly, because they lost credibility.
0: Look, that's why President Trump is 100% correct. There is no resolution to this war that could lead to left-wing media praising him. It would not occur. As he has pointed out, Iran no longer has a Navy. Iran no longer has an Air Force. Iran no longer has, to a large extent, leaders. By every metric under which we determine who won a war, Iran didn't just lose. They got obliterated. Now the question is, how do you lay down arms? What is the method by which the conflict comes to a close? And I understand some of you out there are going to say, well, we still have the IRGC, the Iranian National Guard. The crazy religious fundamentalists are still in control. And I say, that's true. And if your goal was complete regime change, and I say complete regime change because that means the existing government basically doesn't have control anymore, because there was a regime change. We have new leadership. Complete regime change, I think you're going to have to put tens of thousands of American troops in Iran. I don't know how many of you would be willing to do that. I think one of the great, among many unfortunate aspects of our failure with Iraq and Afghanistan, is there now is a belief that boots on the ground in the Middle East is a waste of time, it's a waste of men, it's a waste of overall American force to even attempt to put boots on the ground. Buck, I'll give Buck credit. Those of you who've been listening for a long time said from the start, you can't overthrow the Iranian government from the skies. You have to put boots on the ground. Overwhelmingly, it seems that Americans do not want boots on the ground. If that is the conclusion and the president's not going to put boots on the ground, this is basically the way this conflict is going to have to end. Negotiated settlement of some form. And that's where we are. Cut 40. President Trump weighing in on the situation in Maine, pointing out an irony that we have certainly delivered many times on this program. He's been called a Nazi now for basically 10 years. And now they're running the guy with the actual Nazi tattoo. Democrats, cut 40.
2: The generics are very interesting because the Republicans are coming up strong even before this. You know why they're seeing all these lunatics, like the guy in Maine with the swastika? You know, for 10 years they've been calling me a Nazi, and now they have a Nazi running. He's got a tattoo on him. I've been denying it for 10 years. They know it's not so, but they've been calling. I don't think they can call it to me anymore, you know?
0: Okay, and then on top of that, President Trump, still with a sense of humor, he said, you know, if it doesn't work out, J.D. Vance is to blame. Cut 41.
1: There's some element to this where you send the vice president. If it works out, great. You look like a genius for sending him. And if it doesn't work out, It's the vice president's
2: fault. I like that idea, sure. What? This way, if it works out, I'm going to take the credit. If it doesn't work out, I'm blaming J.D. You better be careful, J.D. He's going to turn his plane around and get the hell out of here. Yeah, I like that idea. I think it's a good idea.
0: So very funny, President Trump. If it works out, I get all the credit. If it doesn't work out, it's J.D. Vance's fault. By the way, I was going to mention right off the top, the Fed has held interest rates steady as there is an expectation that the overall rate of inflation is going to be coming back substantially, because most of the rate of inflation was predicated on an increase in oil and gas prices. And as we have told you this week, oil and gas prices have collapsed, and you are soon going to be seeing, if you have not already, rapidly declining oil and gas prices. I was on the way to the airport yesterday. And as I was driving past gas stations in the vicinity of the Nashville airport, some of them have now moved below $3.50 a gallon. So rapid order collapse under $4 nationwide. And that is going to be significant. Lindsey Graham, by the way, speaking of the memorandum of understanding, he is now saying the memorandum of understanding is going to benefit the United States, and that he is on board. Why do I mention Lindsey Graham as I'm talking to you? This has just happened in the last little bit. There has been an element of the what I would say are the most aggressively militant anti-Iran contingent of the United States media on the right that has said we are going too kind, this is too generous to Iran, and that opposition seems to be crippling in general. So worth keeping into mind all of that. I'm going to get to your talkbacks. I'm going to get to your discussion points. Also, like I said, Senator Marsha Blackburn is going to join us as well. Let's play a couple of funny cuts here as we get ready to finish the opening segment here. Ryan in Wisconsin, WISN, cut E.
3: Clay, Ryan from Wisconsin here. Hey, send all them Scottish fans to Wisconsin here. We never run out of beer.
0: That is maybe true. People in Wisconsin drink more than anywhere else, but maybe the Scottish fans unexpectedly, like I said, triple what is usually consumed in Boston on St. Paddy's Day. The Scottish fans are living their best lives. Earlier, Patty not happy with the agreement. Patty in Pennsylvania, cut D.
4: This is completely pointless, in my opinion, because if the regime stands, it is just going to end up being the same way as it always has been. And then what about the Iranian people? What about them and their safety? What is going to happen if this regime is not changed? This is completely pointless, and everybody should be angry about this.
0: Okay. You are certainly entitled to have that opinion. My response to Patty from Pennsylvania would be similar to the one that I had a bit earlier. If you are unhappy with this result, the only way to change the result from an aggressive perspective is to put boots on the ground and say, we're going to overthrow this regime and we're going to risk American lives to do it. Are you willing to do that? I would argue the vast majority of you would say no to that. So to me, you kind of follow a, what are those things called where you get yes or no, and you just either check yes or no, and it takes you to the next. Is there an official name for that? You know what I'm talking about? The flow chart. You say, hey, do you, like, we would start with this broad question. Would you like there to be a new government in Iran? I think most of you listening right now would say yes. Unless you are the Gayatollah and you're listening to us right now from your cave somewhere, he might say no. He might be happy. But I think most of you, other than the Gayatollah, assuming he's alive, you would say yes. Okay. Would you like the regime to be removed? Second question. Are you willing to put boots on the ground, troops in Iran, in order to do so? I think most of you would say no. Some of you would say yes, and if that's the answer, then you're willing to commit a lot. Those of you who say no, then if you're not putting boots on the ground, you're not going to change the existing Iranian government. And so then it becomes, okay, what does a negotiated settlement look like? And I think once you get into, hey, we've got to get a negotiated settlement, I think what most of you would say is, Heck, I just want $3 a gallon oil and gas again, Clay.

0: But then you have to open the Strait of Hormuz, which is what the government is getting, and you're going to get $3 oil and gas again. And then some of you are going to say, well, this whole thing was pointless. What did we gain at all? And my answer to you is Iran can't have nuclear weapons, and they're not going to have nuclear weapons for years and years into the future, hopefully decades into the future. And if we could go back in time, as I have said, and if President Clinton could avoid his intern imbroglios, if he could instead have kept North Korea from getting nuclear weapons, the world would be a far better place. I think basically President Trump has ensured that Iran is not going to be North Korea. That to me is a very good result. Some of you disagree. We will open up phone lines. We will open up talkbacks, and all of you can tee off. 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
7: 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Prior to getting one, I'd constantly wake up with headaches. I tried everything, like heat patches, heating pads, ibuprofen, nothing worked. I lived like this for years, hence why I decided to give the MyPillow a shot. Well, the other day, I woke up with a headache, and I thought, wow, that hasn't happened since I started using this pillow. It's got to be a fluke. Next morning, same thing. Oddly enough, that day, my husband told me he woke up with a headache and hadn't slept well the last 2 nights. I said, me too. Then it dawned on me. I ran upstairs, and sure enough, our pillows were switched. 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
5: Welcome back in, Clay and Buck. Last night, big decisions made. Alabama basically elected a new senator. We need to get him on. I'll tell producer Allie, we'll invite him as Alabama is going to elect a Republican. But big runoffs, governor and senator in the Georgia Republican primary. Rick Jackson, billionaire, pulled off an upset over the lieutenant governor. And he now will be the nominee for the Republicans running against Keisha Lance Bottoms. And Mike Collins beat Derek Dooley, and he will be running against John Ossoff. Everyone listening to us right now in the state of Georgia, I would argue to you that the two most important states right now that are battleground states that are having multiple big elections this upcoming midterm, Georgia and Michigan, both of them have non-incumbent senators and non-incumbent governors. And so they're going to have an open Senate and an open governor's race. And you guys really largely can control.

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3: I'm Heather Starr, our top local story. Indiana Governor Mike Braun announced a leadership change in his Commerce Department on Tuesday. Secretary David Adams will step down June 30 and remain in state government through December as a senior advisor on the Life Sciences Initiative. Adams said serving Indiana across three administrations has been an honor. Now your top national stories from Fox News.

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1: Fox News, I'm John Saucier. The U.S. and Iran have agreed to extend a ceasefire for 60 days as negotiators discuss other issues, including Iran's nuclear program. At the G7 summit in France, President Trump threatening to resume strikes if these talks don't go well.
2: It's a memorandum of understanding. If it doesn't get done in 60 days, that's all right. We go back to bombing. You know, I don't want to do that because it's so good. But we might have to.
1: This deal said to be signed Friday. Iran is demanding any peace deal also apply to Hezbollah in Lebanon, although Israel is defending its right to act against Iran and Hezbollah. The Vice President J.D. Vance speaking in Bethpage, New York, about the Trump administration's efforts to crack down on fraud.
3: When you pay your taxes, it ought to go to the services and the national security needs that it's meant to go towards. It shouldn't go to fraudsters. It shouldn't go to fraudsters who take advantage of your tax dollars.
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5: From 21 Live, I'm meteorologist Noah Gordon with your forecast. A high of 76 this afternoon, mostly sunny skies. Thunderstorms tonight through about 1 a.m., a low of 64 degrees. Tomorrow, much quieter, a high of 73 degrees under partly sunny skies. We keep that quiet weather outside of today, otherwise humidity remains low and comfortable well into the weekend. I'm meteorologist Noah Gordon on WoWo 92.3 FM, 1190 AM.
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7: Welcome back in. Clay and Buck, appreciate all of you hanging out with us as we are rolling through the Wednesday edition of the program. It's been a week. We are joined now by Senator Marsha Blackburn of my great home state of Tennessee. She is soon to be the next governor. I think I saw from you, Senator Blackburn, that we are not very far away from ballots going out in the races in the state of Tennessee. So everybody can start to be prepared to get out an early vote and get there, make their voices heard in the primary. We got a lot to dive into, but I want to start with this. You were, according to the arrest warrants that I have read, one of the individuals specifically targeted for a would-be assassination attempt at the America 250 event that took place on Sunday night. When did you become aware of this potential attack, the fact that you were named in it? What do you know about this?
8: We found out on Friday that we were a target, and then on Saturday that the plot had been thwarted. The FBI had done their work. So I went ahead and came on for the event. My grandsons and my son-in-law were all coming with me, and first time I had ever been to a fight. But they thoroughly enjoyed it. And, you know, Clay, I think the thing is here, there are people that get all spun up. They get radicalized online.

0: Fortunately, we had a mother that thought, hey, something's not right about this, and called the local law enforcement, and they immediately pulled in the FBI. And what we know at this point is that there were 23 people that are involved in that. We understand 6 are in custody. The others are either being interviewed or they're being looked for. If anybody has any information, 1-800-CALL-FBI. 1-800-CALL-FBI. That is who is taking the information. But these are individuals that are all going to be prosecuted for the crime that they were trying to commit against individuals and, of course, against our nation. But it just shows you how you have to be so watchful when you're attending big events, and why it is so important for people when they see something to say something. But we're very grateful that the president and all of us were kept safe, and we are very grateful for the FBI and the Secret Service and the great job that they did as they got into breaking this apart and keeping the attack from happening.
1: Yeah, I'm sure you were as frustrated as most of our listeners were with how long it took to count votes in California.
0: Yeah.
1: A sign of how unbelievably bad that was is that the New York Times even had an editorial saying the amount of time that California was spending to count ballots was unacceptable. You've got a bill in Congress right now that would help to fix the way that we count votes. What would it do, and what is the status of that bill?
0: Yes, and of course, passing the Save America Act is something that we continue to try to do. Those of us that have been on that bill since day one, since the authorship of it. And what we're looking at doing is breaking it apart and passing one piece at a time. And my bill, the Election Security Partnership Act, would incentivize states to check their voter rolls against the SAFE system that is housed at the Department of Homeland Security. The SAFE system has a database that includes the name of every single individual that is in the country illegally or legally, illegally that they know of, I will add. But if someone shows up in the SAFE system, then they would be removed from the voter rolls. The reason this is important is with motor voter and those laws, people get registered to vote when they get a driver's license. You have people that are here on work visas that get a driver's license, or maybe they're a permanent resident. But they're not allowed to vote. You should be a citizen. You've got to be a citizen to vote. And by checking against this list, it's amazing. 26 states use it. Texas found 2,700 people that were registered to vote who were not citizens. Ohio found over 1,000. They actually found 160 that had been voting since the year 2000. And so they were able to remove these individuals from the voter rolls. And when you look at the small margins in some of these elections, you want to make certain that people who are qualified to vote are voting. And then these states can check that voter roll. There is no cost. They're not having to turn over names. They go into the system and they check it themselves. It's just designating someone to check your voter roll, run that query against the system, doing it about once every 3 months, knocking off any names that were put there that are not citizens. And then, you know, there are other databases that they can use. The IRS has a database. Social Security has a database. But you can make certain that only people that are citizens that are voting, and make certain that states that mail out ballots, that they're not mailing to people that are deceased. They would get that information off the IRS system. So this is something that is such a positive. We incent them. They would get a plus up on any of their grants that are coming for election integrity out of the Department of Justice and Homeland Security.

0: priority. So we think incentivizing good behavior, incentivizing complying with the law is a good thing, because some of these states that have blue states or they have a governor that is a Democrat, they still have conservatives in their legislature, and we know state legislatures are always looking for a way to get a little bit more money from the federal government.
1: Okay, you probably have talked to the president quite a ton about the situation in Iran since it started in late February. Reports are a memorandum of understanding, a memorandum of agreement. We ran through some of the particulars of that as reported by the Wall Street Journal. What would you tell the president? You may well even be able to say what you have told the president about what you would suggest if he asked you objectives should be with Iran, particularly because you're going to be on the ballot coming up in the fall. And I'm sure you have noticed gas prices increasing. I've heard from a lot about constituents, although, as I just said, I flew out of Nashville yesterday and prices on my route to the airport were under $3.50 a gallon in the Nashville area, which is coming back a ton compared to where they were in May.
0: Yes, prices are beginning to fall, and surviving through these economic times are important. Getting those prices down, absolutely, that needs to be a priority. We want to make certain that Iran never has a nuclear weapon. And that is number one on the president's list. We have to make certain that Iran stops funding these terrorist organizations, whether it's Hamas or Hezbollah or the Houthis. They get about 90% of their funding every year directly from Iran. And when you look at the number, the thousands of Americans that have lost lives or been injured because of the activities of the IRGC or some of these terrorist organizations, then Iran needs to stop funding terrorism. They have to open up the strait so that they're and never be able to charge tolls, and stop putting mines in the strait. And this is something that everyone agrees with. All the neighboring countries, everybody over in their neighborhood says, we don't want Iran to ever develop or purchase a nuclear weapon. They cannot have a nuclear warhead. They have got to stop funding this terrorist activity and bringing this chaos into the Middle East. So getting those things into an agreement and making certain that Iran does not get any, not one penny of U.S. taxpayer money. And we know Iran's goal has been to death to America and death to Israel. That's been their goal. And by the way, what we have learned is that the group that was targeting me for assassination, it was because I support Israel. And let me tell you something. I stand with Israel and continue to stand with Israel.
1: Senator Blackburn, how troubled are you by the number of people who don't stand with Israel?
0: Well, when you look at all of this anti-Semitism that is taking place, and you look at the vitriol, and we look at how Israel has stood with us in the Middle East and with what has transpired there. And then biblically, you look at the command that God has given us to stand with Israel and with their people. And it is just one of those things that you say, what are components where you are just firm? This is one of them. And I find it very sad that you have people that feel like we should betray Israel, or we should denounce Israel, or we should move away from Israel. They've been an amazing partner with us as we have worked with them to develop the Dome and David Sling and the Arrow and some

0: other national security components that President Trump is looking at how we utilize some of that technology with the Gold Dome that he is wanting to do and with missile defense systems that will help to protect our nation and to help to protect future generations of Americans. And that's what we want, a safe country where our kids can dream those big dreams and they can work and have those dreams come true and not have to put their head on the pillow every night and worry about a nuclear-powered Iran with a nuclear warhead. So President Trump said he was going to end endless wars, and certainly Iran has been at war with the U.S. and Israel for 47 years.
1: Thank you, Senator Blackburn. Campaign season underway soon. I'm sure we're going to be talking to you again, but appreciate the time today.
0: You got it. Take care. Bye-bye now.
1: Born on America's darkest day of September 11th, Tunnel to Towers Foundation has been helping America's heroes ever since. 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

0: Hogs are mixed on spread trade. July lean hogs down 142 at 95.15. August lean hogs down 52 at 95.25. I'm Megan Grebner for Brownfield.
1: Casey Hendrickson here. Did you catch that Hunter Biden admitted something pretty big in his interview with Gavin Newsom? 3-6 on WoWo.
2: Welcome back in, Clay and Buck, closing up shop on the Wednesday edition of the program here from Washington, D.C. Buck scheduled to be back with us tomorrow. We have had an awesome show. Senator Josh Hawley and Senator Marsha Blackburn both, as well as Andrew Giuliani, who's in charge of the World Cup. Lots of news breaking down the entirety of the Iran deal as it is written presently, according to the Wall Street Journal. Encourage you to go download the podcast. That's in the first hour. If you want real specifics, not generalities, what's in the deal? Why does it matter? Hour one in the podcast, you can make sure that you do not miss a moment. I thought you guys would have some fun with this. I was getting ready for bed last night, watching Messi with his hat trick. Incredible performance by him. And I sit there, and I happen to glance down at my phone, and it turns out that I'm a homophobe. And I thought that all of you would appreciate this. There is evidently a site called OutSports, and all they do is talk about gay things relating to sports. There are so many jokes that I could make about the teams that they tend to focus on, but because I'm very mature, I'm not going to do that. Alabama is one of their primary topics. That said, as a Tennessee fan, OutSports headline, homophobes like Clay Travis are rushing to defend the Giants and three players who gave a middle finger to the gay community on Pride Night. And then there's a big headline. I shared this if you want to go read OutSports' big piece about me being a homophobe. And I would just like to point out that it's impossible for me to be a homophobe because I love lesbians. Speaking of loving lesbians, back in the day, Rush used to enjoy talking about all of the different ribbons that one needed to wear. And so the team pulled a flashback. This is in April 15th, 1993. Rush wanted you to know he loved everything more than you, thanks to all of his virtue ribbons. Listen.
3: Because I'm wearing these ribbons, I care more than any of you about anything. And these ribbons say so. I want you people sitting at home and you people in the audience, look down at your lapel right now. When you look down, what do you see? You don't see anything.
2: No ribbons. Rush cared more than everybody long before anybody else could have a multitude of ribbons. But I did think that was interesting, given what we've been talking about. I know we got a lot of talkbacks. We'll get to more of those. But really, honestly, major news. It's going to ricochet through quite a lot, I think, what Senator Josh Hawley told us, which is if Commissioner Rob Manfred punishes any players for putting Bible verses on their uniforms, these uniforms that were gay pride uniforms, that he will call Rob Manfred to testify in front of the Senate Judiciary Committee, and he will open up examination of why Major League Baseball is allowed to have an antitrust exemption that is worth billions of dollars to the league. So for people out there who say, well, why does Congress need to get involved in this at all? My answer for you would be, well, Congress got involved when they gave an antitrust exemption to Major League Baseball. And so if baseball is going to be punishing people for using Bible verses on their jerseys, Senator Josh Hawley is saying, maybe we need to go back and look at that antitrust exemption. As we finish off the program today, I am about to head out in Washington, D.C., which is safer and more beautiful than it may have ever been in the history of our nation. My 15-year-old is up here with me. He's playing in a lacrosse tournament. We're going to go around and we are going to check out some of the sights and sounds of Washington, D.C. Beautiful fountains turned on, safe streets. I can't wait to report back to all of you tomorrow.
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8: A signing may happen Friday. I'm Carmen Roberts, Fox News. The agreement between the U.S. and Iran is likely to be signed on Friday in Switzerland. And President Trump, who attended the G7 meeting in France, says he may stay for the signing. Fox's Jared Halpern has more on the deal.
9: A 60-day memorandum of understanding is intended to set the table for final talks over Iran's nuclear program, while giving Iran immediate waivers to sell oil and create a framework for $300 billion in reconstruction and economic aid. President Trump says the U.S. will not be putting up that money.
10: There'll be 15 to 20 years to rebuild what they have right now. So they have to behave themselves. If they're not behaving, they get hit again.
9: The agreement also requires Iran to allow toll-free passage through the Strait of Hormuz. In Washington, Jared Halpern, Fox News.
8: The Federal Reserve left interest rates unchanged today, but the new chairman, Kevin Warsh, did not offer any projections for future rate decisions. Instead, he announced that he is appointing task forces to help the Fed.
11: Each task force will serve an objective shared by everyone in the system, shared by everyone around that table that I sat with over the last couple of days. A Federal Reserve that is clear-eyed about its mission, fit for purpose, and focused on the future.
8: Meantime, other Fed officials signaled a rate hike is now more likely this year than a rate cut. And the Senate today postponed a hearing to confirm Jay Clayton as director of the National Intelligence. And that was postponed after President Trump ordered him not to appear.
12: Every action he takes undercuts our safety for his own ridiculous, sometimes even indiscernible, political motivation.
8: Senate Minority Leader Chuck Schumer criticizing President Trump's move. 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
2: We have rain and 66 degrees off the world-famous WOWO fire escape. Good afternoon. I'm Heather Starr in the WOWO newsroom. WOWO, there is a wind advisory out in effect for Allen, Adams, DeKalb, Elkhart, Kosciuszko, LaGrange, Steuben, Whitley counties until 11 p.m. tonight. First Alert Weather Day has been issued for Northeast Indiana. Strong to severe storms are possible later today. Forecasters say damaging winds and a few tornadoes could develop during the late afternoon into the evening. A system moving through the Great Lakes is expected to clear the area after midnight. 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That's 482-2273.

0: Angels at 482 Care. That's 482-2273. Taking a look at your time saver traffic, we just have one crash out there, and it is on northbound Wells at Franke Park Drive. They do have the northbound lane on Wells closed off, so you might want to take an alternate area if you possibly can, or an alternate route. And otherwise, we're looking pretty good out there, other than the normal areas of construction. I-469 northbound, Lima Road hit and miss all the way from the split there at Spiron going all the way up past Huntertown. If you see a tie-up or a crash, send us a text to 260-447-1190. 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
2: From 21 Alive, I'm meteorologist Michael Morinelli. We are tracking the chance for severe weather later.

0: We are tracking the chance for severe weather later tonight. Most of the area is split between a level 2 or level 3 out of 5 risk for severe weather, with the main threats being heavy rain and strong winds. A few tornadoes are also possible, so make sure to tune into 21 Alive for the latest updates. I'm meteorologist Michael Morinelli on WOWO 92.3 FM and 1190 AM.
1: Right now, we have rainy skies, 66 degrees off the world-famous WOWO fire escape. 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
2: Match for the burning truth with Casey Hendrickson.

And good afternoon. Thank you for tuning in to The Burning Truth. I am your host, Casey Hendrickson. All right, a lot to get to today. Busy day. Welcome. Well, I don't know why I said welcome back. Like, I'm back in the studio, so I guess you're welcoming me back in the studio. A good day of charity yesterday, though. So that was a lot of fun. Shoulder injury did not help me out on the golf course, that's for sure. I actually started off better than I was expecting it to do, and then it didn't take very long, I don't know, five holes maybe, and I just was not able to drive properly at all. So stayed mostly in the mid to the short game on there, and that was about it. So, but it was a lot of fun, raised some money, got to get out with the boys, got to hang out in a golf course, got rained on a little bit, winded on a little bit, but half hour after that, we were good. So it seemed to work out pretty well. We have some details on the Iran deal, a little bit more than we had previously. There's even talk of moving up the signing date, which really doesn't help you all that much. Isn't it Wednesday? Is there a signing on Friday? I don't really know what the benefit of that would be. Not exactly sure. If you live in Illinois, you're going to get taxed for giving yourself money. True story. We'll get to that. We got to talk about Major League Baseball. And hey, remember when we told you that cross burning in Chicago was going to be a fake hate scandal? Yeah, turns out it was a fake hate scandal. Who knew? Who knew? Oh, and Chick-fil-A, no longer America's favorite fast food joint. So they've been dethroned. The first time in 11 years, they have been dethroned. And it might surprise you who did it. Kind of interesting. All right, so here's what the White House is saying is actually in the deal, okay?

if you start to peel it away, get not a lot of surprises, pretty much the same stuff. A text of the agreement between the United States and Iran has finally been shared with reporters after days of intense scrutiny and debate over the deal. A senior Trump administration official read the memorandum of understanding. And, you know, here's the thing. Like, I understand why people were a little skeptical of some of the specifics. The fact that there were still people who were skeptical that there was a deal to begin with when every country involved in the process told you there was a deal didn't make a lot of sense to me. Like, you were specifically told that this was well, it had been signed. It was in effect, I guess, technically. The strait had opened up. Yes, there was a weird thing where a couple of ships, like, turned around, you know, that sort of thing. There could still be some concern about mines. We don't really know the details of all of that. But every country that was involved has said, yeah, the deal is signed, including Iran, by the way. Yes, there were some discrepancies about what was in the deal, etc. There are still some specifics that have to be hammered out this week before the final signing happens, allegedly on Friday. Although the rumor mill today is that there may be a push up on the date, so I don't know if that means tomorrow or just earlier in the day on Friday. I don't really know. Paragraph one. The United States of America and the Islamic Republic of Iran and their allies in the current war by signing this Memorandum of Understanding, that's an MOU, declare the immediate and permanent termination of military operations on all fronts, including in Lebanon. Including in Lebanon. This is key. This is why a lot of people are not super thrilled with the situation in Lebanon right now. Now, Israel's position is Hezbollah keeps firing rockets at us. That's fair. Trump's popularity in Israel's taken a bit of a plunge, considering he's like the most popular president in the history of Israel. But it's taken a plunge as a result of all of this. Israel has not been a big fan of the deal. You know, it is what it is. So this includes Lebanon, and undertake from now on not to initiate any war or any military operation against each other, and to refrain from the threat or use of force against each other, and ensuring the territorial integrity and sovereignty of Lebanon. The final deal will confirm the permanent termination of the war on all fronts, including in Lebanon, and other provisions of this paragraph. Paragraph two, United States of America and the Islamic Republic of Iran undertake to respect each other's sovereignty and territorial integrity, and to refrain from interfering in each other's internal affairs. This is going to be a tough one for Iran to do, because Iran has been involved in messing with our politics for a very long time. Paragraph 3, United States of America and the Islamic Republic of Iran commit to negotiating and achieving the final deal in maximum 60-day extendable and with mutual consent. Paragraph 4, immediately upon the signing of this MOU, the United States of America will begin the removal of its naval blockade and any disturbances or impediments against the Islamic Republic of Iran, and will fully end the naval blockade within 30 days. During this period, the traffic of vessels will be in proportion to the number of pre-war traffic being restored by the Islamic Republic of Iran. The United States of America further undertakes to remove its forces from the proximity of the Islamic Republic of Iran within 30 days after the final deal. What we're saying is that after 30 days, or within 30 days after the final deal, meaning assuming we get to the final deal, we may not, but assuming we get to the final deal, then we will return our force posture in the region to that which existed before the conflict started. That is a senior administration official providing clarity for anybody who might have been confused by that. Paragraph 5. Upon the signing of the MOU, the Islamic Republic of Iran will make arrangements using its best efforts for the safe passage of commercial vessels with no charge for 60 days only from the Persian Gulf to the Sea of Oman and vice versa. The traffic of commercial vessels will immediately start, and considering the need for removing the technical and military obstacles and demining by the Islamic Republic of Iran, will be reinstated within 30 days. The Islamic Republic of Iran will conduct dialogue with the Sultanate of Oman to define the future administration of maritime services at the Strait of Hormuz, in discussion with other Persian Gulf littoral states in line with applicable international law and the sovereign rights of coastal states of the Strait of Hormuz. So, senior administration official made particular note that the MOU says the safe passage of

0: commercial vessels with no charge for the first 60 days. That's got a lot of people jumping up and down. Quote, it says that Iran will work not just with Oman, but with the Gulf states to set up a broader agreement, a longer-term agreement on the Strait of Hormuz. And of course, I'm not sure the Iranians will assert their rights as aggressively as they can, but fundamentally, toll-free passage of the Strait of Hormuz for 60 days, and that will continue because the Persian Gulf states will never agree to an arrangement that doesn't permit toll-free access to the Strait of Hormuz for themselves and their industries. But there's still a potential carve-out. So a lot of people not happy with that. The feeling in the administration is that you're not going to get the Gulf states to go along with this, to have like a toll, because they don't want to pay a toll themselves. So we'll see how that shakes out. Senior administration official also emphasized that on Tuesday, Iran did not fire at any vessels in the strait. So fundamentally, even before the formal signing ceremony on Friday, we see Iran actually ceasing its efforts to cut off traffic from the Strait of Hormuz. This is one of the reasons why Brent crude is hovering around $79 and West Texas crude is even lower. All right, paragraph 6. The United States of America undertakes with regional partners to develop a definitive, mutually agreed plan which could reach $300 billion for the reconstruction and economic development of the Islamic Republic of Iran. The definitive implementation of this plan will be finalized as part of a final deal within 60 days. All required licenses, waivers, permissions needed for the relevant financial transactions will be granted by the United States of America. This paragraph, the senior administration official pointed out, is probably one of the most controversial paragraphs in the deal. Note that it doesn't require us to do anything, the official said. Number one, to ever pay a cent of money to the Iranians, to ever contribute money to this reconstruction fund. What it says is that if we get to a final deal, and if the Iranians behave, we will permit the sanctions relief that would allow, for example, the Emiratis to build a power plant in Iran. That's all it says. If they do what they have to do, we will permit the investment in the reconstruction of their country, which, of course, if they do what they say they're going to do and they change their behaviors as a country, that would be great for everybody. This is the probably the one of the bigger sticking points that we saw a lot of people have with the deal when the framework kind of came out earlier today. Trump's hitting back on this notion that they're going to be paying money for rebuilding Iran, and that's according to the administration, that is not at all what is happening, but it could, if Iran brings itself back into the fold with the international community, that we would lift sanctions and allow investment in Iran, bring them into the international community, modernization, upgrades, reconstruction, etc. Okay. There's more to it. We'll go through it. I feel this is important. I know it's a little mind-numbing, a little boring, but I feel it's important to go through all of this stuff just so you have the details of the deal and what the administration is saying about the deal, and then we can obviously continue to analyze it as things go forward and the deal is fully implemented. Got more coming up. You're tuned in to The Burning Truth.
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2: 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I lived like this for years, hence why I decided to give the MyPillow a shot. Well, the other day, I woke up with a headache, and I thought, wow, that hasn't happened since I started using this pillow. It's gotta be a fluke. Next morning,

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6: This weekend, delegates, not voters, will decide some of Indiana's most important statewide races. Tomorrow at 7:10, Indiana GOP Chair Lana Kiesling joins me, KB, to explain what happens next here on WoWo.
7: All righty, back to the Iran deal. They finally released the Memorandum of Understanding. This is, again, the initial agreement between the U.S. and Iran. Final agreement is supposed to be signed on Friday. The most controversial paragraph was the $300 billion for the reconstruction and economic development of the Islamic Republic of Iran. The way that that looked to a lot of people was that the United States was going to invest $300 billion into rebuilding and developing Iran. What the administration says is, no, that's not what it says. What it says is that if Iran behaves, we will allow the international community to start investing in Iran again, where we currently have sanctions in place. Now, before I move on to paragraph 7, there's an article here on Red State. Trump shuts down $300 billion Iran rumor. We're not putting up 10 cents. So asked by Fox News, and this happened earlier today at the press conference by Fox News' Peter Doocy about reports of the $300 billion investment and reconstruction fund funded by Gulf allies, Trump responded, "It's false, false. You can invest if you want. I mean, what am I going to do? Say nobody's ever allowed to invest? No, we're not investing. We're not putting up 10 cents, and people can decide to do that, but that's up to them. I mean, do you want me to say nobody's ever allowed to invest in a country? We are not investing in it. We do not have a fund." So this reiterates kind of what he was, what the administration was saying in response to this and the explanation on the Memorandum of Understanding, which is if the sanctions get lifted, other countries or even private entities can invest in Iran. We're not going to stop them because those sanctions won't be in place anymore. But the U.S. is not investing. The U.S.

this is not doing that. So that's, again, the administration's position. I totally understand why people immediately thought the other thing. When I first read it, I thought the same thing. I'm like, that doesn't seem kosher to me. Paragraph 7. United States of America undertakes to terminate all types of sanctions against the Islamic Republic of Iran, including United Nations Security Council resolutions, i.e. the IAEA Board of Governors resolutions, and all unilateral U.S. sanctions, primary and secondary, in an agreed-upon schedule as part of the final deal. Okay, so this is kind of addressing what paragraph 6 was addressing, which is there's an issue of sanctions. The Islamic Republic of Iran and the United States of America acknowledge the critical importance of the sanctions termination issue above mentioned and express their intention to immediately address these issues in the negotiations in order to achieve mutual agreement on them. Paragraph 8. The Islamic Republic of Iran reaffirms that it shall not procure or develop nuclear weapons. I was listening earlier today. I think somebody had asked Clay Travis, like, hey, I can't see anything in here that says that, you know, they can't get a nuclear weapon from another country. Look up the definition of procure. They cannot procure or develop nuclear weapons. The United States of America and the Islamic Republic of Iran have agreed to resolve the disposition of stockpiled enriched material pursuant to a mechanism that will be mutually agreed upon in accordance with the schedule mentioned in paragraph 7, with a minimum methodology to be downblending on site under the supervision of the IAEA. U.S. and Iran will come to an agreement on what happens with the nuclear dust. The IAEA, the International Atomic Energy Agency, will supervise all of that after the U.S. and Iran figure out an agreed-upon way of having that removed. Okay? The two parties also agreed to discuss the issue of enrichment and other mutually agreed matters related to the Islamic Republic of Iran's nuclear needs based on a satisfactory framework to be agreed upon in the final deal. Remember, there is peaceful nuclear enrichment. Iran went way beyond that. Final deal will confirm the provisions of this paragraph.

0: we will push for more than that. But the fact that they're conceding to that is a major victory, a major win for the United States of America. They're saying that we will destroy the enriched stockpile, and this is how we're going to do it at a minimum. 0.7 and 8 play off of one another, the senior administration official said. So when I see the media saying that they're going to get all of the sanctions relief in 7 is tied to the nuclear settlement in paragraph 8. So that's the administration's official position on this thing. There are still other paragraphs. It's boring. I do think we need to go through it for a matter of record. I think it's important that everybody hear it and understand it, as opposed to the soundbite stuff that everybody's getting with it, which has caused tremendous confusion over the past several hours. We got more coming up. You're tuned in to The Burning Truth.
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2: Light rain and 64 degrees off the world-famous WOWO fire escape. Good afternoon. I'm Heather Starr in the WOWO newsroom. Our top local stories. A first alert weather day is in effect for northeast Indiana, with storms capable of damaging winds and tornadoes possible this afternoon and evening. A child's death in northwest Ohio is prompting renewed warnings about unsecured firearms in homes and vehicles.
3: Defiance County authorities say a 2-year-old boy died after children accessed an unsecured loaded firearm at a residence on Buckskin Road in Hicksville Township. Deputies found the child with a critical gunshot wound before he was flown to a hospital. The sheriff's office says no charges have been filed as that investigation continues. Brian Ford, WOWO News.
2: Officials are urging gun owners to use safes and locking devices to prevent unauthorized access. And just in time for the 4th of July, two patriotic new residents are preparing to spread their wings at the Fort Wayne Zoo. Liberty and Spirit, a pair of bald eagles, will soon call the zoo home and help visitors learn about one of America's greatest wildlife comeback stories. Talk about an all-American welcome committee. 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
4: News. I'm John Saucier. The U.S. and Iran have agreed to extend a ceasefire for 60 days as negotiators discuss other issues, including Iran's nuclear program. At the G7 summit in France, President Trump threatening to resume strikes if these talks don't go well.
5: It's a memorandum of understanding. If it doesn't get done in 60 days, that's all right. We go back to bombing. You know, I don't want to do that because it's so good. But we might have to.
4: This deal set to be signed Friday. Iran is demanding any peace deal also apply to Hezbollah in Lebanon, although Israel is defending its right to act against Iran and Hezbollah. The Vice President J.D. Vance speaking in Bethpage, New York, about the Trump administration's efforts to crack down on fraud.
6: When you pay your taxes, it ought to go to the services and the national security needs that it's meant to go towards. It shouldn't go to fraudsters. It shouldn't go to fraudsters who take advantage of your tax dollars.
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2: Checking your time saver traffic, we do have a couple of crashes going on out there. One is at the intersection of Bass and Hilligas Road. Normally very packed this time of day, especially on Hilligas. Do take an alternate route or maybe expect delays there. And then another one is Stellhorn Road, St. Joe Road right there. That's actually Hobson and Stellhorn area. And that seems to be backing up a little bit on Stellhorn. And it is in the westbound lanes on Stellhorn Road. If you see a tapper crash, send us a text, 260-447-1190. 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
7: From 21 Alive, I'm meteorologist Michael Morinelli. We are tracking the chance for severe weather later tonight. Most of the area is split between a level 2 or level 3 out of 5 risk for severe weather, with the main threats being heavy rain and strong winds. A few tornadoes are also possible, so make sure to tune into 21 Alive for the latest updates. I'm meteorologist Michael Morinelli on WOWO 92.3 FM and 1190 AM.
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1: Right now, we have light rain, 64 degrees off the world-famous WOWO fire escape. 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
4: Hey, WOWO Land, it's KB here, and I've got a story for you. 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
7: Clearly, we've been happy if the Iranian people rose up. And let's just set a foundation of facts here, because I think this is important. We don't have any idea who in the hell is in control of that country. We got no clue. Absolutely no idea. Nobody has any idea what in the world is going to happen next. All of the people who did run Iran are dead. There's a whole cast of new characters over there. Now, the administration says they believe they're a lot better. We have no way of knowing that. Only time is going to give us that information. So you're left with a couple of different things here. Our goal was to destroy the nuclear program. Done. Destroy the nuclear shield via conventional means. Done. Get rid of, as a secondary goal, which wasn't even an original stated goal, get rid of the radicals that are funding terrorism all over the world and hopefully reduce the ability of Iran to fund international terrorism. Done. Our goals have been accomplished. Israel wants different things. Okay? That's on them. So, I understand Israel's perspective. I agree with their perspective from a self-defense standpoint. But nobody has any idea who's actually running the country. They have this Ayatollah, who's the son of the old Ayatollah, who nobody has seen alive and probably isn't, or is in a coma. There was one report that he was in a coma and has been since the opening day of the conflict. We don't know who's running the country. You know, the president of Iran's like, I want out of Dodge. The IRGC is like trying to do their own thing. I still believe there's probably going to be an internal conflict in Iran. It doesn't appear that the IRGC and the Iranian government are aligned with one another. So there's still potentially some civil strife that's going to happen there. I don't know. But all of the people who ran the country before, they're done. The IRGC is dramatically weakened. And there is, once again, a deal on the table, no nuclear weapons. And trust me, I'm the one that's been saying it forever. Iran keeps promising not to get a nuclear weapon. But guess what? Here's what's different. They're all dead. They're dead, military destroyed at this point in time. Will they rebuild? Of course they will. Will they rebuild and be better? Maybe. It's possible. But we have a decision to make. Our goals have been achieved. So what's next? Continue to have the Strait of Hormuz shut down. Regime change. Occupation. Or do we move forward with a whole new cast of characters and see what happens? The administration is choosing to move forward with a new cast of characters. Give the new people an opportunity. The administration says they believe they're less radical. I don't know if they are. Maybe. Hope so. But we're not going to know until, you know, until anything happens. Now, I will say at the G7 today, Trump was asked, like, what if Iran doesn't honor the deal? He goes, we'll bomb the hell out of them. He's making it very clear. He's like, Iran's going to either stick to this thing or we're going to keep just messing them up. Iran had never been dealt with that way before. So they were always able to keep building up, keep building up, keep building up, get money, make a promise, get money, keep building up, make a promise, get money, keep building up, keep enriching, get money, keep enriching, keep... All of that's been set back to almost zero. I won't say zero, almost zero. So they've got to rebuild everything. All that they have been building over the past 20 years or so with the modernization efforts that they were working on, that all has to be like rebuilt. So we're still in a better position, even if you're one of these people like Israel and their main supporters. If like, hey, we didn't get everything that we wanted out of this. Okay, but this is the best position the Middle East has been in forever. And as I have highlighted last week, you can't ignore the fact everybody else in the Middle East is against Iran right now. There's nobody on their side. They have no friends. Even China's really not being super friendly to them. They're selling them stuff, but even China's not being super friendly. So they don't really have any friends. They kind of screwed that up.

0: all of the nations that surround Iran that were supposed to be, you know, for the caliphate and everything else, they're siding with the West. They're all moving towards Western economies. They're all moving towards the United States with AI investment and crypto and everything else. They're all moving our way and away from Iran. Iran basically has the Houthis and Hezbollah. That's it. They got nobody else. So there's been a complete and total shift in attitude in the Middle East, in part because of this conflict, which has really further isolated Iran. So Iran faces a decision here. Do we keep doing the things that we're doing, hoping that the next president isn't going to be as aggressive as this one, but be completely and totally isolated from everybody like North Korea, just completely isolated and cut off from the world? Or do we do what all of our neighbors are doing and get rich? What do we do? And that's a decision that only Iran can make. The people of Iran did not rise up. That was their responsibility. They had opportunities. They didn't. Plain and simple. So you can't rely on the people of Iran to do it. They chose not to. Yes, there were pockets of it, but ultimately they chose not to, go as far as they probably should have. I don't know what the perspective is inside of Iran on that. But we can't just keep doing what we're doing here forever. Our goals were achieved. Our mission was successful. No reason to continue on. Now, we've already addressed the question of the nuclear thing. And I know that, you know, media is out there going, there's nothing in there that says that Iran can't get it. It says Iran cannot procure or develop a nuclear weapon. Did they change the definition of procure, Victor? Do they change that, or is it still pretty much the same thing? I think it's pretty much the same thing, right? I know Webster's changes things sometimes, but last I checked, procure was the same thing. So it's in the deal. And you just had Trump today in the G7. What if Iran doesn't follow through? We bomb the hell out of them. So honestly, this is our deal. It's up to us to keep them in check. And if Iran does not abide by the agreement, you have to have administrations in place that are willing to do the ugliness that just happened in order to bring them in line with the agreement. Otherwise, you get into a weird situation where it's like, okay, we keep telling you that if you cross this line, we're going to do something. And then you cross the line, then you don't do anything. Okay, well, here's another red line. Obama was famous for this. There's a red line in the sand. And then, of course, they crossed the red line. He didn't do anything. You have to enforce the deal. Iran may feel like they can manipulate, just like they've manipulated in the past, play the long game, and get to new administrations and be able to violate the deal and not have any repercussions as a result of it. Only your vote in the future is going to affect how that goes and what that looks like. If you vote for Biden-like people, or Obama-like people, Iran's going to be able to do that. If you vote for Trump-like people, they're probably not going to be able to do that. Is this perfect? No, no peace deal is perfect. I have news for you. You know, but if you want unconditional surrender, guess what that means? Unconditional surrender means an invasion, guys. So you have to decide what you want. Do you want an invasion? Do you want to deal with the ground war? You want to deal with everything that comes with that? Or do you want to try this new thing? Bomb them into submission, set them back multiple decades, cost them a crap ton of money, turn all of their allies against them, hopefully bring them into the international fold. That's the new strategy. This is the one thing that hasn't been done yet. And as I said before, this does give the United States a very different argument in the future if Iran gets out of line, which is, we tried isolation. That didn't work. We tried compromise. That didn't work. We tried international peace deals. That didn't work. We tried bombing them into submission. That didn't work. What's the next option? The next option is probably some multinational invasion. to deal with the problem once and for all. The administration right now feels like they're not there yet. They feel like we can try this. We have all new people in their government. We clearly have a conflict between the IRGC and the Iranian government. And after this peace deal is done, maybe there'll be a rise up. Maybe there'll be a civil war. Who knows? But you don't really have a lot of options on the table. Does this put us in a better position than we were 10 years ago? The answer to that is yes. Is it ideal? No. Is it better position than we were in? Yeah. It's undeniably so. So it's something. Paragraph 9. In the final deal, the United States of America and the Islamic Republic of Iran agree to maintain the status quo. The Islamic Republic of Iran will maintain the current status quo of its nuclear program, and the United States of America will not impose any new sanctions and will not deploy additional forces to the region. Paragraph 10. The United States of America undertakes that immediately upon the signing of the MOU and until the determination of sanctions, U.S. Department of Treasury will issue waivers for the export of Iranian crude oil, petroleum products, and derivatives, and all associated services, including banking transactions, insurance, transportation, etc. Now, senior administration official here pointed out that when the U.S. was sanctioning Iranian oil, the U.S. was actually giving China a massive discount on the purchases of petroleum because China was the only one really buying oil from Iran. So China was able to say, well, you've got no other customers. You're going to give us, you know, the basement deal here. Now, I understand that people don't like this, but there is a strategy that if we allow Iran to make money, and if we allow international investment in Iran, then Iran is more likely to be brought into the international fold. Only time is going to tell if that line of thinking is correct. So anyway, the official said, regardless of whether we had had efficacy, regardless of whether we lift a single other sanction, the President of the United States and the entire team agreed that it's absurd to sanction Iranian oil in such a way that they are still allowed to sell that oil. We just give China a big fat discount. We stop that process, and of course, it's part of the broader agreement. So China doesn't get oil cheap. This, once again, hurts China. China actually has to pay retail value. Iran gets to sell to additional people, hopefully make more money, and hopefully as a result of that, less radicalized, more invested in the international economy. That's the idea. Okay, not saying it's the great idea, I'm saying that's the idea. All right, we'll run through the last few paragraphs here real quick. When we come back, we got more coming up on The Burning Truth.
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1: All right, finishing up the Iran deal. Paragraph 11, we're almost done. We'll go through it a lot quicker than I have been. United States of America undertakes to make fully available for use the frozen or restricted funds and assets of the Islamic Republic of Iran upon implementation of this MOU. So the official basically says that they believe that this has been misreported. Assuming that we reach the agreement and implementation of the terms of this MOU, assuming we get to a final deal, then they will have access to these assets. And the reason for that is, okay, conflict is over. You make concessions, we make concessions. So part of the concessions are you gain access to these funds. You violate the deal, you lose access to said funds. So what Iran wanted was restricted funds and assets of the Islamic Republic of Iran upon the signing of this MOU, according to a senior official. And what they eventually conceded is that they would not get any money unless they perform good behavior, even though the course, of course, it's their own money, just in frozen assets, which is why we structured it the way that we do. If they implement the MOU, meaning they go along with the terms of the deal, they then get access to some of their frozen assets. Paragraph 12, the United States of America and the Islamic Republic of Iran agree that the executive mechanism will be established to monitor the successful implementation of the MOU and the future compliance of the final deal. Paragraph 13, after signing the MOU and subject to the beginning of the implementation of paragraphs 1, 4, 5, 10, and 11 of the MOU and the continuing implementation of these measures, the United States of America and the Islamic Republic of Iran will start negotiations regarding the final deal exclusively on the other paragraphs. So it's clear, 1, 4, 5, 10, and 11, those are the big paragraphs here. Paragraph 14, which is the last paragraph, the final deal will be endorsed by a binding UN Security Council resolution, and then there's the signature page, and that's it. So that's the deal in its entirety. Like I said, is it perfect and flawless? No. No deal ever was going to be perfect and flawless. It's not the nature of these things unless you secure an unconditional surrender, in which case they have to sign whatever the heck you put in front of them under, you know, basically penalty of death. But that requires a full invasion, occupation, surrender, and all of that that comes with it, which is not what anybody wants. So this is the deal. And we'll see ultimately if it ends up being a good one long term. Got more coming up. You're tuned in to The Burning Truth.
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7: Defending ending the war. I'm Carmen Roberts, Fox News. President Trump says he pushed for an agreement with Iran because he wanted to avoid an economic catastrophe that could have resulted if the conflict continued.
8: If we didn't do this deal, we could have dropped more bombs for another 3 weeks, 2 weeks, 4 weeks, 2 years.
7: And he also told reporters at the G7 in France today that if the deal set to be signed Friday in Switzerland fails to deliver what he wants, then...
8: It's a memorandum of understanding. If it doesn't get done in 60 days, that's all right. We go back to bombing.
9: According to a senior administration official, Iran has agreed they will destroy their enriched stockpile of nuclear material. But President Trump said tonight that Iran's ballistic

0: missile program will likely not be up for discussion. One thing that will be up for discussion, reconstruction money. The U.S. will work with regional partners to develop a plan with at least $300 billion for reconstruction and economic development in Iran.
1: Fox's Max Gordon in Dubai. The Federal Reserve held interest rate study today with some officials signaling a more aggressive outlook as inflation remains stubbornly high. Fed Chairman Kevin Warsh is opposed to giving guidance, telling reporters,
2: "At this moment in time, it doesn't feel as though providing forward guidance is right. Others have, I'd say, different views and think as a general proposition, forward guidance isn't the business we should be in."
1: Well, nearly half the policymakers are now open to a rate hikes later this year, and that would be at odds with what President Trump wants, who told reporters in Paris.
3: "It could happen. I mean, it's hard to believe. It just keeps a country down."
1: After indications of possibly higher rates this year, stocks instantly turned lower. The Dow now down 506 points. 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
6: We have rain, 62 degrees off the world-famous WOWO fire escape. Good afternoon, I'm Heather Starr with your top local stories. A first alert weather day is in effect for northeast Indiana as storms capable of damaging winds and tornadoes are possible later today. The highest threat is expected late afternoon into evening. Our top local story, police in Greenfield say a neighborhood dispute escalated into a weapon threat involving children.
7: Court documents allege a 57-year-old Greenfield man confronted three boys playing in their yard, yelling at them before walking toward the property with a knife in hand. Investigators say the man later admitted going outside during the incident, and officers recovered a blade during their interview. He now faces multiple felony intimidation charges involving a deadly weapon. John Zimney, WOWO News.
6: Fox 59 reports that the case remains under investigation by Greenville police. 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

0: 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Checking your time saver traffic. We do have a couple of things going on out there. There's a crash at the intersection of Taylor and Feeney, and that is just east of the St. Mary's Bridge. Also on Robinwood Drive, north of McKinney, there's a hit and run there. Watch out for that. Not causing too much of an issue right now. Other than that, the main area is I-469 northbound, starting just before you hit US 24, and you're going to be at a really slow crawl there until way past even Maysville Road. If you see a type or crash, send us a text, 260-447-1190. Traffic is powered by...
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2: From 21 Alive, I'm meteorologist Michael Morinelli. We are tracking the chance for severe weather later tonight. Most of the area is split between a level 2 or level 3 out of 5 risk for severe weather, with the main threats being heavy rain and strong winds. A few tornadoes are also possible, so make sure to tune into 21 Alive for the latest updates. I'm meteorologist Michael Morinelli on WoWoW 92.3 FM and 1190 AM.
0: We have... rain and 62 degrees off the world-famous WoWoW Fire Escape. 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
5: Correct me if I'm wrong, Victor. Haven't we been doing stories on AES? I know that most of the audience doesn't use AES power, but haven't we been doing stories on that, on like how they're like ripping people off and stuff? Isn't that the power company that really got this whole utility rate thing undergoing the conversation here in the state? I'm pretty sure that was the AES fiasco, right?
6: I think so.
5: Okay. I just want to remind everybody what I've told you consistently happens with government-regulated monopolies. These are the utility companies, okay? The utility company will go to the government and say, we would like a rate increase, and they provide the reasons why they want a rate increase. And then the utility commission will look at it and go, wow, that's too much. We can't give you all of that. What we will do is give you some of it. And then the utility company goes, okay, it's fine. It's some of it. It's not enough, but whatever. And then several months later, they come back and they ask for another rate increase. And then the utility commission goes, wow, that's a really big rate increase. We'll give you some of it, but not all of it. And then what inevitably happens is the utility company gets to or pretty close to their original request. And they usually get it within a year. There's a reason I'm telling you this again. AES, which is, again, being looked at for all sorts of rate issues and

overcharging and all, particularly businesses, asked regulators for a massive rate increase in the midst of all of it. State regulators have approved a $70 million increase. But I love the headline. State regulators approved $70 million increase for AES, less than the utility originally sought. Yes, it's always less than the utility originally sought because it's political suicide for the politicians on the commission to go, yeah, we'll give you everything that you asked for. This is inevitably what happens. Okay, I'm just going to use just basic numbers here. This has nothing to do with the AES thing. Acme Utility says, we want $100 million rate increase for customers. And the Public Utility Commission, which is government regulated, says, we can't give you 100. We can give you 50, though. And then the utility is like, that's not enough. But, well, that's all we can do. It's the best we can do. And then collectively, what happens is the media reports this way. They got less than they wanted. And everybody goes, oh, thank God it's not a $100 million increase. Like, I couldn't afford that. That's crazy. It's only $50 million. I think I can swing it. You know, I'll have a peanut butter sandwich for a meal a week, and it'll be fine. And then 6 to 9 months later, they come back. Acme Utility says, we want a $100 million rate increase. And they go, we just gave you a $50 million rate increase. We're not going to give you a $100 million rate increase. We'll give you another $50 million rate increase. And Acme Utility gets the $100 million rate increase that they were originally getting. And once again, everybody goes, oh, thank God it's not the $100 million rate increase. It's only $50 million this time. And then you have, like, the nerd friend is like, didn't they just, like, do a $50 million rate increase, like, a couple months ago? And you go, oh, yeah. So I guess they got the $100 million rate increase anyway. This is how it goes every single time. Every time. And I have dozens of examples of this over the career that I have told you guys, this is how it goes. Inevitably, it's how it ends up. And I have to sit here and go, told you. And the utility commission's always acting like they're advocating on behalf of you. They're not. Okay? They're not. It would be an argument if it wasn't the exact same playbook with the exact same result in every single state that does this. The only way to prevent this is for you to get rid of the IURC and to not ban competition with any of these utility companies. In the state of Indiana, the way that it plays out is this power company gets this territory, that power company gets that territory, that power company gets that territory, and you guys don't compete with each other. And by the way, we'll protect that territory from any outside competition too, because any outside competition has to come into Indiana and ask the government for any permission to be able to operate in the state as a utility and compete against you. And what we'll do is simply say, you, no, you can't. See, we'll protect you guys. And when you come to us periodically with rate increases that you want or need because of government regulation, which happens a lot, we'll give you some of it. But if you just come back a little bit later, we'll give you the rest or at least close to it. Deal. Who wouldn't take that deal? Indiana Utility Regulatory Commission voted 3-1 on Wednesday to approve a $71 million electricity rate increase for AES Indiana customers. Yes, in the middle of a scandal. That is about 37% of what the utility initially requested and lower than a settlement agreement proposed in October. There's a lot of eyes on this order and what we're doing today. IURC Chair Andy Zay said before the vote. Andy. What is before you on the floor is a nearly a year's worth of work, evidence, deliberations, and considerations that brings us to this moment in this decision. None of this was taken lightly. They always say that too. Victor, it's always the statement. None of us are making this decision lightly. Like, we understand how it's impacting you. None of us are taking it lightly. I want to thank my colleagues for the patience and working through this amongst the auspice of affordability, which is certainly a hot topic now, as well as the resiliency, reliability that we see in this increased demand in electricity. AES, the company that kicked off all of the utility scandals in the state.

Consumer advocates are not happy. No kidding. The Office of Utility Consumer Counselor last year recommended the state regulators deny AES Indiana's request for a $193 million base rate increase, instead proposing a $21 million reduction in current rates. The AES rate order issued today is an outrage, and Hoosiers deserve better. That's Counselor Abby Gray said in a statement. Governor Braun has made it clear that ratepayer affordability is a priority, far more than just a hot topic to describe, as described by the chairman of the IURC today. This order fails the governor's call to overhaul how utilities are regulated in order to lower bills for ratepayers. Gray's office represents Hoosier ratepayers in regulatory cases. The order approves a substantial profit margin for shareholders in addition to a rate increase for customers. It even requires ratepayers to pay approximately $3 million to AES lawyers and experts. AES Indiana provides electricity services to about 490,000 homes and businesses in Indianapolis and some nearby areas, which, of course, all scandal-prone. The utility originally sought $193 million in rate increases. The previous proposed settlement dropped to $91 million, while the final approved settlement lands at $71 million. But keep in mind, the office that advocates for the consumer on behalf of the state recommended that they actually lower their rates by $21 million. Three IURC members supported the increase: Zay, David Valita, and David Zigner. Commissioner Bob Deeg voted no. Brief pause for applause for Bob Deeg. Thank you. A fifth member, Anthony Swinger, recused himself because he worked on the case previously when he was on the Consumer Counselor's Office staff. Ben Inskeep, Program Director for Ratepayer Advocacy Group Citizens Action Coalition, said utilities across the country often ask for a larger increase than they need, knowing that regulators will disallow roughly half of it. Hey, Ben Inskeep must listen to the show, Victor, because he said the same damn thing that I've been telling you guys for, 16 years on this show. And it's the same thing that I've been saying for over 20 years in the entirety of my career, because it's always what happens. The playbook is the same. It's exactly the same. Then you get politicians. Listen, I've been in office like 8 years. I know what I'm doing. Really? Because I've been covering this crap for like 22 years, and it's always exactly the same. You are lying. You are not helping the ratepayers at all. You're not helping your constituents, and you push through this crap because you're a government-regulated monopoly. And really, the essence of your relationship on the IURC with utility companies is to get naked in the shower and scrub each other's backside for each other. That's what you do. Who knows who drops what where? All we know is that you actually wash each other's back. The latest AES Indiana Fuel Adjustment Clause proceeding shows AES Indiana is actually not only earning all of their allowed profit, but over-earning by $19 million their return amount, he said, which is why the consumer advocate for you recommended that they lower rates $21 million. They're already extremely financially successful at this moment in time, so it's rather bizarre to even get an extra $71 million approval here. Inskeep also noted that the increases will fall disproportionately on residential customers over commercial and industrial users. Well, that's, of course, AES has been hosing businesses for an extended period of time. They've got to now get the residential customers in on it. Now, there is a final order. This is where things get interesting, and this is where AES is going to go, don't listen to Casey, he's lying. The final order says that the utility will not seek to implement a change in basic rates and charges as a result of its next base rate case before January 1st of 2030. Okay. A new

0: New law, however, requires all utilities to file a multi-year rate case in 2029, though implementation wouldn't happen until 2030. But there is some very interesting exclusionary language in that. Consistently the same exact racket over and over again. The fun bit is, you never get anybody in the media to tell you that, which is really strange because we can all see it. Every single one of us see it. Now, the state ratepayer advocate also had something else to say about Duke Energy. We'll talk about that next on The Burning Truth.
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0: The light bulb, the airplane, the personal computer. America didn't just invent stuff. 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That's USA to 45364. 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
1: It's not voters will decide some of Indiana's most important statewide races. 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
2: All right, so now we got another utility story. And again, I know that some of you don't use AES. Most of you don't. Most of you don't use Duke Energy either. I know most of you are on I&M or NIPSCO. But this is all the same thing. It's all the same thing. It's the same people. It's the same commission. So it's all important for us to cover this stuff because of what's happening in the state when it comes to our utilities. So we told you in the last story that the top customer advocate for you recommended that AES actually lower their rates by $21 million. Instead, they got raised. Utility commission's like, it's a tough decision. We really got to raise rates for AES. Why is that? AES financials show that they don't need the rates raised. They're actually maxing out with their profitability. Yeah, well, you know, we're not giving them as much as they wanted, and we're asking them not to ask again for a couple of years, you know, that sort of thing. And you're not answering the question. Yeah, I know, but, you know, I'm so proud of everybody's hard work. It's been a year, and we're just happy to move moving beyond this. Yes, but you're still not answering the question. Good day, everybody. We'll see you next time. So the state's top utility customer advocate says that Duke Energy Indiana over-collected more than $89 million from its ratepayers as well. Well, son of a gun, Victor, that's two for two. Gee, I wonder why Duke Energy donated to some of the politicians in the state Senate that they donated to. If you recall, I told you to look into that. So they over-collected more than $89 million from its ratepayers and is set to over-collect another $86 million annually. Keep in mind, government-regulated monopolies with the utility companies, they don't have any competition. The government protects their territory, but there's supposed to be a limit on what they collect from you. There's supposed to be a ceiling on their profits because there's no competition. AES was collecting more than they were supposed to. Duke Energy is collecting more than they are supposed to. Who's supposed to protect you from all of that? The IURC. Who's not protecting you from that? The IURC. Boy, it's like it's a racket or something. Now the company says, we haven't done anything wrong. Okay. Two presiding officers, including Indiana Utility Regulatory Commission Chair Andy Zay, agreed with Duke in a docket entry last month, prompting Indiana Utility Consumer Counselor Abby Gray's office to file an appeal before the full panel of five men. Any case before the commission set a precedent that could be relied on in future cases, Gray said in a statement to the Capitol Chronicle. That is why it is imperative that the full commission examine this matter and only allow Duke to recover the amount authorized last year. How is this difficult, guys? The utility company is only allowed to collect a certain amount. They're only allowed to be so profitable. They went over that, and the IURC is like, yeah, we're good with that. Wait a minute. They collected almost $90 million more than they were supposed to. Yeah, that's fine. Andy Zay said, that's cool. I'm all right with that. Uh-huh. Advocacy group, Citizens Action.

0: WRC commissioners. Gee, I wonder why Duke Energy donates so much to politicians. More coming up. 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
2: Light rain, 62 degrees off the world-famous WOWO fire escape. Good afternoon, I'm Heather Starr in the WOWO newsroom, our top local stories. Forecasters are warning that parts of northeast Indiana could see fast-changing severe weather conditions later today.
3: A first alert weather day is in effect as strong to severe thunderstorms are expected across the Fort Wayne area and tri-state region this afternoon and evening. Meteorologists say damaging winds and even a few tornadoes are possible as a low pressure system moves through the region. They add the greatest threat should develop late in the day and continue into the evening hours before clearing out around midnight. Brian Ford, WOWO News.
2: Conditions are expected to calm down overnight, with quieter weather returning by the weekend. Ohio drivers could soon face new legal requirements during routine traffic stops.
4: A bill headed to Governor Mike DeWine would require drivers, and in some cases passengers, to provide their name, address, and date of birth when requested during a traffic stop. Supporters say the measure gives officers another tool to identify people and improve safety during roadside encounters. Refusing to provide the information could lead to a second-degree misdemeanor charge. Victor Garcia, WOWO News.
2: House Bill 492 cleared the legislature and now awaits the governor's decision, according to WHIO. News is powered by More Wealth Management, a private wealth advisory practice of Ameriprise Financial. Forbes magazine has again selected Principal Chris Moore as one of the top 10 wealth advisors in the state of Indiana. Now your top national stories, followed by traffic and weather.
5: Fox News, I'm Tom Graham. The Federal Reserve announcing it will keep its key interest rates unchanged.
6: The committee decided to maintain the target range for the Fed funds rate at 3.5% to 3.75% in support of the Fed's dual mandate.
5: Kevin Warsh giving his first press conference on interest rates since becoming Fed chair. President Trump says Iran must adhere to the so-called Memorandum of Understanding.
7: They have to behave themselves. If they're not behaving, they get hit again. You know, they'll be hit again because we can do it very easily.
5: A signing ceremony expected Friday. The ceasefire deal would require Iran to allow toll-free passage of ships in the Strait of Hormuz. Speaking to reporters, U.S. officials read portions of the agreement and defended provisions that would allow Iranian crude oil exports to resume immediately. 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
2: Checking your time saver traffic, we do have one crash out there, and that is at the intersection of Bass and Hilligas, causing backups in all directions. Also, apparently there's a disabled vehicle there, might or may not be related. I assume it is related, so expect major delays going through there. Other than that, we're all clear as far as crashes go. Just your normal stop-and-go traffic on Lima Road, north and southbound, due to construction, and northbound I-469 starting around US 24 all the way past Maysville. Expect delays through there. If you see a type or crash, send us a text 260-447-1190. 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
8: From 21 Alive, I'm meteorologist Michael Morinelli. We are tracking the chance for severe weather later tonight. Most of the area is split between a level 2 or level 3 out of 5 risk for severe weather, with the main threats being heavy rain and strong winds. A few tornadoes are also possible, so make sure to tune into 21 Alive for the latest updates. I'm meteorologist Michael Morinelli on WOWO 92.3 FM and 1190 AM.
2: Right now we have light rain, 62 degrees off the world-famous WOWO fire escape. 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

0: 45364. 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
3: Whoa. You don't think they're talking about this crap at Davos? Of all the things that they're talking about at Davos, you guys are worried about, they're going to put a microchip in me. They don't need to put a microchip in you. You carry it in your damn pocket. What they're talking about is giving you a meat allergy with a tick, lab growing your meat so you can get rid of farms and cattle and whatnot. And then what they're also talking about is making sure you don't get free electricity. That's what they're actually focused on. Y'all out there worried about implants and whatnot, they don't even need to do any of that. 6G allows wireless charging of your electronic device walking around with the sun. They will never let you have that technology. Not without a fight. They will ban consumer tech. They will ban commercial tech. They will reserve it for defense purposes, but they'll ban it for everybody else. They will literally get rid of it for everybody else. And if there's anybody out there who doubts that, man, how stupid are you? The good news is this. We have hackers. We have open source. We do have AI to help with whatever hacking and cracking needs to happen in order to make that tech available to other people. The problem is that that will be outlawed. But it's going to happen. There will be a huge battle about this in the future. 6G, I believe a year and a half, 2 years ago, they were like, we could launch 6G now and it would work. That was back when everybody was worried about the 5G towers giving you cancer and whatnot. They don't, by the way. They could launch 6G. There was a big race for 6G because China was promising 6G to all of these African countries for free if they gave them mineral rights and all of this other nonsense. So there's a huge race for 6G. We could actually launch 6G fairly quickly with most of the features available to it. But they're not. They've got to figure out how to lock it down. It's not that the technology isn't ready. They need to lock it down so that way people can't access the features that, frankly, would be very problematic. to government-regulated

utility companies. You know what else is problematic to government-regulated utility companies? Slapping a crap ton of solar on your house. How did they sell solar to you guys? Let's just walk through this. I know this is common sense, but it's been a while since we've done it. They sold solar to you by saying you will be free from the grid. You will not have a power bill. You will buy the solar. The solar will go on your house, and you will owe nothing. In fact, you might produce so much energy with your solar panels on your house that the government or the utility company will actually buy power from you, and you'll make a profit off of it. And you'll be more environmentally friendly because it's, well, it's from the sun. Okay? A lot of people fell for that. And guess what happened? The few people who were being successful with it, the government had to step in and go, yeah, you're not going to do that anymore. You're going to pay the utility company to be hooked up to the utility because you're now required to be hooked up to the utility, even though you're self-sufficient and you create your own power. There was huge legal battles about this in California and other states, guys. People were basically disconnecting their home from the grid because there's no need to be a part of the grid. They're like, I don't need to have an account with the power company and have a monthly bill because I'm creating my own energy. And then they outlawed you not being hooked up to the grid. People are like, I don't even want you to pay me for the power that I generate that's extra. Like, I just don't want to be hooked up to the grid. No, you're required to. So then they stopped actually paying you real rates for the power that you were sending back to the grid. They were actually buying, because of the way that the cycle goes, right? They're actually buying the power that you generate in surplus at basement prices and then reselling you the same power that you gave them during peak hours at an inflated rate. Did you know that? That's what utility companies are doing. And the government allowed it and helped them come up with these regulations. So you were sold solar power to get off of the grid, more environmentally friendly, saves you money. You might actually make money. And then they outlawed all of it because, God forbid, you screwed with the government and their government-regulated utilities. Told you the same thing about hybrids and electric cars, too, didn't they? You're going to have so much savings if you just buy a hybrid. Just buy a hybrid car. And you won't have to buy gas as much and everything else. And then what did they do? Hey, you know, all these people who drive hybrid cars and now electric cars, like they don't pay fuel taxes. So now we need to tax them extra because how dare they? Well, yes, but I only do the thing that you told me to do. And you said it would save me money. Yeah, we said that. But now we don't like that it saves you money. And we need you to give us more money back. And since you're not giving us as much money back, we're just going to charge you wheel tax now. But you told me that I wouldn't have to do any of that if I got this car. And then you incentivized me to buy the car so that I wouldn't have to do any of that stuff. Yeah, but we're taking that all back now because we want money. Every time they pitch you on one of these things, every single time, they're stealing from you. Every single time. So just in summary, what we've learned today from the consumer advocate in the state of Indiana is multiple utility companies in the state have been overcharging you, have been caught overcharging you, and the IURC, the utility committee, says we're okay with that. We'll give them another rate increase anyway. When the consumer advocate, appointed by the governor, says, wait a minute, they shouldn't be getting a rate increase. They should actually be reducing the rates that they're charging people because they're over-collecting. The IURC is like, yeah, we don't think so. We're going to go ahead and give them a rate increase anyway. But don't worry, it won't be as big as they've asked for. Yeah, but that's how the game works. They'll just ask for it again. They're not asking for what they actually need. They're asking for way more than they actually need. You think for a second that there isn't some

0: cozy couch reach around discussion that's happening somewhere. It was like, okay, you're asking for a $100 million increase. What do you actually need? We actually need like $37 million. Okay, cool. We'll give you a $37 million increase, and we'll market it as you asked for $100 million, but we didn't give you $100 million. We only gave you $37 million, and then everybody would calm down. Okay, cool. My turn now. That's exactly what's going on. And I think everybody knows it. Everybody should know it. The fact that it's not reported this way by the media is shameful. Absolutely shameful. It's the same game plan in every state of the union. Every single one. So we now have one day, two utilities caught overcharging you. Two utilities that are supposed to reduce rates so that they don't keep overcharging you. And the IURC is continuing to allow one to do whatever it's doing and has given a rate increase to the other one. That's what's happening. You start asking yourself, you know, some of these politicians on the commission, now I start to understand why these utility companies are donating to their campaigns in such high quantities. Starting to catch it. Just so we're clear. Every time they tell you something, oh, it's going to save you money. Every single time, it doesn't. Every single time. You have more coming up. You're tuned into The Burning Truth.
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0: 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I'm talking about family trips, amusement parks, hitting the golf course, maybe even some late

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4: Please, Victor.
5: This is Jay Leno in a car with Joe Biden. Just want to remind everybody of this. Anytime everybody's like, Joe Biden was great for oil in the U.S. Okay, this is Joe Biden bragging about not being great for oil in the U.S.
6: Well, the other thing I was able to do, I made sure there could be no oil drilling off the East Coast, the West Coast, and the 150 miles off the Gulf of Mexico.
5: One of the first things he did, actually.
6: He could do it with all that protection, too. No more windmills.
7: Yeah, that's...
6: Because they kill birds.
7: Yeah, I had it.
6: Give me a freaking...
5: Okay. So that's him saying, no more windmills because they kill birds. Give me a freaking break. You ever seen how much oil a flipping windmill uses, man? I've talked about this for years, and it was one of those things. There's a Dirty Jobs episode where Mike Rowe does maintenance on a windmill, and he and the tech, he is stunned by how much oil is used on windmills. They are not environmentally friendly by any stretch of the imagination. Not in the manufacturing process all the way up through getting the materials to even be able to form them. They're not environmentally friendly after they're retired. They're not environmentally friendly while they operate. And they're not particularly efficient. And let's be honest, they're ugly as hell. There's a reason that all of these wealthy leftists who push green technology don't want windmills around their beautiful Hampton properties. Because they're gross. You ever seen what they have to do when a windmill is out of commission? They kind of just leave it there because there's nowhere to go. There's not much you can do with it. Now, there is a couple of companies that allege that they have figured out how to recycle these things because it's a real, it's honestly an ecological problem. There's nothing green or environmental or friendly about a windmill. And you got Joe Buff, oh, they kill birds. They kill a lot of birds. Guess what else they do? They disrupt marine life. Like a lot. As people have pointed out in the live stream, they're loud. Yes, they are. There's a reason you don't have windmill farms anywhere near populated areas. They tend to keep them far, far away. And they are not efficient. You know, if there's no wind, they don't work. So you know what they do on some of these windmill farms when there's no wind and they don't work? They fire up the diesel generators to make them spin. True story. Why not just fire up the diesel generators and put them right into the grid instead of spinning the wind farm? You probably get more energy directly from the generator than you do from the stupid windmill. But that's what they do. Same thing that they do in solar plants.

0: It's amazing how much diesel generators are used to power green energy. But that's old Joe Biden just, yeah, okay. Just reminding everybody. Here's the thing. I posted this on X too. This is such a simple premise that anybody should be able to follow. This left, right, center, doesn't matter what your politics are. If the government pushes a technology on the population, meaning they're promoting it, they're advocating it, they're subsidizing it, they're offering tax rebates and things like that for it. If the government is pushing a technology for the population to embrace under the guise that that technology will save you money, it won't. Period, end of story. If you just operate under that premise, and I know that you can apply this to all sorts of other things, like if the government tells you this is going to make your life more convenient, guess whose life it makes more convenient? The government agent monitoring you. It makes their life more convenient. If the government ever advocates and pushes a technology under the guise that it will save you money, it will not. Just know that. I don't think that that's controversial. I don't care who's president at the time. I don't care who controls Congress at the time. Just know, without a single doubt, if the government is telling you, hey, you should embrace brand new Acme technology of the week because it will save you a ton of money, it will not save you any money. It's not going to happen. And God forbid, if it does save you money, the government is definitely going to have to figure out how to not save you money because the government wants that money. There's an interesting article on Science Matters. Follow the money leaving wind farms. It was posted by Ron yesterday. Let's see. Bolo Atif Remy reveals what many have overlooked. Widespread disinvesting in wind power. Not so long ago, the climate fearful were badgering education, religious institutions, among others, to disinvest in hydrocarbons from big oil companies. Well, the worm is turned. Why Shell is selling its wind farms and what it's building instead. Energy transition was supposed to be the defining corporate story of the 2020s. For Shell, it has become the story of what the company tried, reconsidered, and is now unwinding at a pace that leaves little room for ambiguity about where management stands. Bloomberg is reporting Friday that Shell is preparing to offload a portfolio of offshore wind farms in a transaction expected to generate more than $1 billion. Rothschild and PJT Partners are handling the advisory work, with the formal sale process targeted for 2027. Shell said nothing publicly. What the company, of course not, you want the flack publicly. What the company has not stayed quiet about, expressed through a long sequence of exits and disposals over the past 2 years, is the direction that is chosen and the conviction behind it. This is not a one-off decision. They're getting out of wind, and they are not the only ones. Everybody is getting out of wind because the tax subsidies aren't there anymore, and it is a technology that frankly isn't that great. More coming up.
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0: doesn't like the deal. I'm Carmen Roberts, Fox News.
1: And if I don't like it, we'll go back to shooting at them, dropping bombs on their head.
0: President Trump speaking to reporters at the G7 in France ahead of the signing of that deal, which is supposed to happen Friday in Switzerland. Fox's Peter Doocy has more from France.
2: If Iran lives up to their end of the deal, they will get to cash in big time, billions of dollars worth of selling oil. They can also apply for this money in a fund to help rebuild, and they can see some of their own funds unfrozen. But President Trump wants to make one thing very clear. None of that money is coming directly from the U.S. taxpayers. President Trump says if they start breaking the rules, the U.S. will resume a bombing campaign again. Same story if the Strait of Hormuz closes or if Iran tries to charge tolls in the strait.
0: We have our first named storm of the Atlantic hurricane season. Meteorologists believe that Tropical Storm Arthur, which formed in the Gulf this morning off the Texas coast, will eventually move inland and spread life-threatening flooding rains across the south.
3: Tropical storm force winds are expected from parts of southwest Louisiana, while widespread rainfall from 5 to 10 inches, with isolated totals approaching 20 inches, could lead to significant flash flooding from Texas into the deep south.
0: Fox meteorologist Adam Klotz, tropical storm warnings remain in effect for portions of the Texas and Louisiana coast. The Federal Reserve held interest rates steady today, but nearly half of policymakers are open to rate hikes later this year. This was Chairman Kevin Warsh's first Fed meeting and a clear sign that inflation concerns are heating up again. Prospects of higher interest rates this year sent stocks into a slide. The Dow Industrials lost 507 points after two back-to-back records. Meantime, crude oil lower, $75.23 a barrel. 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
6: Rain and 63 degrees off the world-famous WOWO fire escape. Good afternoon. I'm Heather Starr with your top local stories. A first alert weather day is in effect for northeast Indiana. While storms capable of damaging winds and tornadoes are possible this afternoon and evening, it should be calmed down by morning. Our top local stories, a man with reported ties to child services and hospital chaplain work is facing serious criminal charges in Indiana and Illinois.
7: Investigators say 60-year-old Jose Brazano is charged in Marion County with child exploitation and possession of child sex abuse material and also faces internet solicitation charges in Illinois. Court records allege he used social media to pose as a younger man while contacting a 15-year-old girl and then coercing her into sending explicit images. He's being held in the Marion County Jail on a cash bond as the case moves forward. John Zimney, WOWO News.
6: Brazano has a pretrial hearing scheduled for July 27 in Marion County. 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Taking a look at your time saver traffic, we just have a couple of things going on right now. Everything earlier has cleared, but there is a crash on St. Joe Center Road, and that's on the bridge there over by the townhouse and Paper Mill Bluff. Do watch out for that area. Expect delays through there. And then a crash at the intersection of West Packard and South Harrison Street. If you see a tie up or crash, send us a text 260-447.

0: and 1190. Otherwise, we're doing really good. Major highways going in and out of Fort Wayne seem to be going smoothly, except for I-469, where the construction is northbound, starting at US 24 and ending just past Stellhorn Road. If you see a tie-up or crash, though, definitely send us a text, 260-447-1190. 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
2: From 21 Alive, I'm meteorologist Michael Morinelli. We are tracking the chance for severe weather later tonight. Most of the area is split between a level 2 or level 3 out of 5 risk for severe weather, with the main threats being heavy rain and strong winds. A few tornadoes are also possible, so make sure to tune into 21 Alive for the latest updates. I'm meteorologist Michael Morinelli on WoWo 92.3 FM and 1190 AM.
0: Rain is 63 degrees. 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
5: We get to these Flock cameras, if not today, this week, because I know that they're all over the listening audience, and Allen County Sheriff's Office has addressed some Flock camera concerns and everything. You should really be concerned about the Flock cameras. You really should. So we'll get to it. I don't know that today is the best day for it, but we will get to it before the end of the week. So probably tomorrow, because we're going to be booked with convention stuff on Friday. But we will. I want to continue this situation here where we're just talking about the wind stuff. This all seems like it's unconnected, but it literally was connected to the IURC. Now, basically, hey, we got at least a couple of utility companies in the state of Indiana overcharging people. They're okay with it, and then they approved a rate hike for one of them anyway. So, yeah, great. Thanks. Appreciate it. So for those of you who are just tuning in, wind kind of came up. Joe Biden on Jay Leno's show admits that, people who don't like wind because of the killing birds and everything else, plus it's not environmentally friendly, it's not efficient, et cetera. He's like, give me a break. But he admitted that he was actively hurting the oil industry. And it's funny to watch Joe Biden supporters go, he didn't do anything to hurt the oil industry. Oil was better under him than Trump. That wasn't the case. So when you start looking at where the industry is going, Shell is getting out of wind. They're doing everything they can. And of course, there's no public announcements about it, because they don't want to deal with any of the fallout from the environmentalists about getting out of wind. They don't want anything to do with it anymore. And again, it's not a one-off decision. So let's go back to the article here. I'll spend just a little bit more time on it, because it's not just Shell either. Anyone tempted to read the Bloomberg report as an isolated portfolio adjustment has not been following what Shell has been doing since Wolf Sawan took the chief executive role with an explicit mandate to tighten the company's strategic focus and restore the return on capital that investors have been pushing for. The wind exits have been coming in steady successions. Shell walked away from the Atlantic Shores offshore wind project in the United States, absorbing a $1 billion write-down after concluding the numbers no longer worked. It sold its half of the Marham Wind Floating Offshore Wind Development off Scotland to joint venture partner Scottish Power Renewables and abandon the Campion Wind project that it had been developing independently. Positions in other offshore wind assets across multiple markets have been quietly sold down as each successive review of the business case reached the same conclusion. The explanation attached to each departure has been consistent. The project either fails to meet the company's return threshold, meaning it's not profitable, or no longer fits what Shell believes it does well. What Shell is building in place of wind is also interesting. The company is assembling a narrower, more deliberate focus than the Shell that spent the early 2000s presenting sweeping energy transition, commitments to investors and government audiences. Liquefied natural gas trading and upstream oil and gas production are where the strategy now concentrates. Businesses where Shell carries genuine competitive advantage built over decades and no amount of capital could quickly replicate anywhere else. I would also like to point out, those are all things that we are now exporters of. We are building, when I talk about that long-term energy strategy and economic strategy that Trump is building, liquid natural gas and oil. We are now supplying our allies. Russia isn't. We are now supplying our allies. The Middle East isn't. This is it's huge. You know, we talked about the Iran deal in the first hour of the show today, but honestly, I oversimplified its impacts when I talk about the entire region. The whole place affected China's energy policy and Europe's energy policy to benefit us. Everything that happened with Iran, even if we make no ground on Iran, still may have had a net positive effect for the country overall, us, because of what happened with energy. And what have we been talking about with energy, and why can't we get the price of oil and gas down? Because, well, we're supplying our allies now. And so the domestic supply is reduced. We have to ramp up domestic supply like we had the last time there's a major oil war between Russia and OPEC. We were completely inoculated, and nobody here even knew it was happening. The rest of the world was suffering, but we didn't. But now we're sending so much oil out. Now we're sending so much natural gas out that we have to ramp those operations up. So Shell's looking around and going, okay, wind doesn't really do anything for us. It costs a lot of money. It's not particularly efficient. Doesn't make us a lot of money. What we can do is we can help the United States' foreign and domestic energy policy with liquefied natural gas and oil and gas production, which we need to increase anyway as our strategy, oil independence strategy, I should say, dictates, and we'll make a crap ton of money doing it. And that repositioning, by the way, is not unique to Shell. The same reassessment has been running simultaneously across the major integrated oil companies. BP is now selling off renewable assets and reorienting capital towards upstream production. Equinor reduced its renewable energy workforce by around 20% while boosting spending on oil and gas. Total Energies negotiated an exit from nearly $1 billion in U.S. offshore wind leases and committed the equivalent amount to domestic fossil fuel development instead. The companies that arrived at the 2021 and 2022 investor days with ambitious clean energy targets have each at their own pace and with varying degrees of public candor, concluded that those targets were built on assumptions that did not hold. Why did they do those investments to begin with? Because the federal government was paying them to do it. The federal government told you green energy is cheaper. It isn't. It's not cheaper anywhere it's used. They told you it's more reliable. It isn't. It's not more reliable anywhere it's used. It's also not more environmentally friendly, like at all. So now you look at the automotive industry. Everybody's getting away from electric vehicles, except for Tesla. Honda almost ruined. Honda.

0: Honda almost ruined their entire company because of electric vehicles. Honda is so bad right now that they cannot upgrade their best models for at least, was it 3 years I said, Victor?
1: I think so.
0: 3 to 6 years or something like, I think it was 3 years. It could be six, but I think it's three. It may end up being six by the time it's all done. Honda went so hard for electric vehicles that they almost killed the company. It's that bad. So they're killing off a bunch of their models, many beloved models, gone. They're pulling out of EV as much as they possibly can, and they're going back to the basics. But the models that Honda makes, Honda's already several years behind their competitors in comfort, technology, the quality of interior materials and things like that. They're so far behind. People who buy a Honda are not buying it because it's the latest and greatest. They're buying it because they know it's reliable. And it is. I'm not trying to poop on Honda. If you don't care about all that extra stuff, buy the vehicle that's going to last and works, especially since that model has now been refined because there's been no upgrades to it. It's the same thing. Which, by the way, is a business model that works really well for Ram. Ram doesn't have the problems that a lot of other trucks have. Because it's basically the same truck. They don't do these sweeping changes to it every couple of years like these other companies do. And they seem to work. So you're starting to run into a lot of the industries now just pulling out of EVs. Again, Tesla's still around there. EVs are not going anywhere. But they're not going to be the main focus. Now the industry can work on EVs and say, okay, we can actually get this technology maybe to 6G where it, you know, remotely charges itself while it's driving around. We can get it to where it really needs to be for consumers to be comfortable with it. Because it was never allowed to do that. The government forced a leap in evolution that the industry told the government, and we did all these stories back then, the industry wasn't ready for. And so the consensus from the left on this was, oh, they'll figure it out. Well, they didn't figure it out. What they did instead is made bigger trucks. That's how they got around a lot of these mandates. They built bigger trucks. They built engines that shut off cylinders. Got news for you. Kind of bad. There's a reason that engines right now are not very good. Most of the models that have these cylinder shutoffs are having major issues after like 15,000 miles. There's a whole problem that is happening with the automotive industry right now. I can't count how many times I've seen automotive insiders tell you to not buy any of the new engines, like at all. Doesn't matter what model it is. If there is a cylinder shutoff capability, which is designed to save you gas. So if you have eight, it'll shut off two and turn down to a six or whatever. Okay. If there is that capability, like, don't buy it. Buy something that's older because you're going to get more mileage. I actually saw this the other day. There was I wish I could remember the dude's name. But he's like a consumer advocate inside the automotive space. And he was actually saying, if you buy a vehicle that's 10, 15 years old with 100,000 miles on it, particularly trucks, that vehicle will still last you and be more reliable than a brand new pickup truck off of the lot today. That was a pretty bold statement from somebody because, again, 15,000, 20,000, like we're having major issues with these engines. You mechanics, weigh in on it. Let me know. 866-71-TRUTH. I'll be reading those text messages over the next couple of days. All of the stuff the government told you to invest in, all of the stuff the government was pushing you towards because it was going to save you money or whatever, every single time it cost you in the end. Every single time, without fail. So your default position is, if the government says I should do it, I probably shouldn't. That should be your default when it comes to consumer stuff, not safety measures or anything like that. Purely talking consumer stuff. Because they have been wrong every time. Are there ways to fix all of this? Absolutely. I just had somebody on the live stream too, like, yeah, I was going to get some solar panels for my yard and everything else. Turns out I need a permit. Yeah, of course.

0: always designed to limit your ability to do the thing that would actually make things good for you. We told you a week or two ago about this new new tech that's going into consumer grade solar panels that they're starting to use in Europe that are actually making them plug and play now. You don't need to get an electrician involved. You don't need to get into wiring. That technology exists. It's just really not super common in the United States, but it's starting to be. That's going to allow you to go to wherever you're buying your solar panels, pick up a solar panel here, pick up a solar panel there, and you'll be able to plug it into your AC without an electrician. You'll be able to plug it into whatever you want, and you will not need an electrician to come out and do it. So how are they getting around that? Permits. Oh, no solar panels unless you have permits. Cool. How did the code enforcement guy... Didn't I complain about code enforcement last week, Victor? I feel like I did. Yeah. I feel like I complained about code enforcement last week. How did the code enforcement guy know that I had solar panels in my backyard? What's he doing peeking into my yard? What if I was sunbathing nude back there? Keep an eye on this stuff. Again, the government tells you to do anything, like just automatically, that's probably not a good idea. You got more coming up. You're tuned into The Burning Truth.
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1: Hey, good afternoon. Thank you for tuning in to The Burning Truth. I am your host, Casey Hendrickson. 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Trump has taken a sledgehammer to the Department of Education. Of course, this is a long planned out thing. Linda McMahon was given the job knowing that she was there to manage its shutter. She made that very clear when she was given the job. I know why I'm here. I have this job to close the Department of Education down. So that's something that Trump has vowed to do. It is long overdue. You're going to have, obviously, a lot of union opposition to this. That's irrelevant. And then you'll have people who have never existed in a world in which the Department of Education didn't exist, and they're just scared of what that looks like. Well, I want you to imagine a world where educational outcomes are either the same or slightly better. And the government has, the federal government has less say on what is being taught in the classroom. That's what it looks like. Probably costs a heck of a lot less too. There you go. Now you know what the cost and the experience would be. Because that's what it was before the Department of Education was created in the late 70s. And the Department of Education has had zero success. I mean, none, zilch, nada. There is no measurable that has shown the Department of Education is successful at doing any of the things it was mandated to do. Educational outcomes in this country are either the same or worse than when it was created. And yet we spend way more than we used to per pupil. On Tuesday, the administration made moves to accomplish just that, shutting down the Department of Education. Officials announced that they're moving authority over key programs from the Ed Department to other departments, which is something we've known is going to happen. The Department of Justice will take on enforcement of the civil rights in education, while the Department of Health and Human Services will oversee special education, administration officials announced. With those moves, the Education Department has now carved away the vast majority of its functions to other agencies. The two Education Department offices involved, the Office of Special Education and Rehabilitative Services and the Office for Civil Rights, defend the rights of children with disabilities and those who experience discrimination. Those, again, will be moving to those other departments. The Justice Department is proud to partner with U.S. EdGov on civil rights enforcement, student privacy protection, and training and advisory services to support students and families, was the post. So we now have

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1: We have rain and 63 degrees off the world-famous WoWo fire escape. Good evening. I'm Heather Starr in the WoWo newsroom. Our top local stories. A first alert weather day is in effect for northeast Indiana, with storms capable of damaging winds and tornadoes possible this afternoon and evening. Some Ohio lawmakers want to remove politicians from taxpayer-funded public displays.
2: A bipartisan bill in the Ohio House would prohibit current public officials from placing their names or images on publicly funded signs, buildings, and vehicles. Supporters call it the No Free Advertising for Politicians Act, saying taxpayer dollars should not be used for political branding. Violations could carry misdemeanor penalties. Victor Garcia, WoWo News.
1: The proposal is awaiting its first hearing in the House General Government Committee. And a Northern Michigan program credited with boosting school attendance is now caught in Lansing budget negotiations.
3: A Michigan program credited with lowering chronic school absenteeism could lose state funding in the next budget. State health officials tell Bridge Michigan that the $1.5 million school success partnership is redundant with the family impact team, but school leaders argue it provides on-site family support that has boosted attendance in dozens of schools. Alyssa Foster, WoWo News.
1: Lawmakers are expected to finalize the state budget by September. 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
4: Fox News, I'm John Saucier. So many details of a peace deal between the United States and Iran are under wraps. This deal would reportedly make available more than $300 billion to help Iran rebuild from the war. At the G7 summit in France, President Trump now claims that money was Iran's to begin with, and it comes with conditions.
5: They have to behave themselves. If they're not behaving, they get hit again. You know, they'll be hit again, because we can do it very easily.
4: Vice President J.D. Vance appeared to claim this week the money would come from other Gulf nations. The Federal Reserve announcing today, after it wrapped up its two-day meeting, it would be keeping interest rates unchanged, Federal Reserve Chairman Kevin Warsh.
6: Economic activity is expanding at a solid pace, despite elevated uncertainty that owes in part to the conflict in the Middle East.
4: 9 of the 19 Federal Reserve policymakers, though, suggest they do expect to raise interest rates later this year. 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
1: Taking a look at your time saver track.

0: Taking a look at your time saver traffic, we have a couple of crashes out there. We still have that one crash at West Packard and South Harrison Street. That's still going on. Avoid that area for a little while if possible. And then another one at Amstutz Road and State Road 1 in Leo Cedarville. It's right there in the heart of town, so just watch out. Expect a little bit of delays through there. Otherwise, it looks like I-469 and Lima Road are the main culprits for our construction traffic. Northbound I-469 starting at 24, ending just past Elhorn Road. And then northbound and southbound Lima Road, lane restrictions all the way up from Fort Wayne through Huntertown. If you see a type or crash, send us a text, 260-447-1190. 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
1: Now, from the Brockman Heating and Air Conditioning Weather Center.
2: From 21 Alive, I'm meteorologist Michael Morinelli. We are tracking the chance for severe weather later tonight. Most of the area is split between a level 2 or level 3 out of 5 risk for severe weather, with the main threats being heavy rain and strong winds. A few tornadoes are also possible, so make sure to tune in to 21 Alive for the latest updates. I'm meteorologist Michael Morinelli on WoWo 92.3 FM and 1190 AM.
0: Rain and 63 degrees. 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
5: Because losing the Chicago Bears wasn't good enough for them, they had to try and one-up themselves. We got to talk about the reflecting pool just a little bit. The reflecting pool went green. Remember, we said, like, hey, we got to judge the results of the reflecting pool based on what happens with the reflecting pool. And if the reflecting pool continues to have the same problems that it has had for decades, then the renovation was not a success. The algae stuff was not a primary issue with that, with the water sources. They expected there to be some issues with algae for a period of time. And naturally, though, people were like, ah, there's still algae! Well, that was partially expected. We told you previously that they expected that there was going to be some issue with that for a period of time. The bigger concern was the leaks. The millions of gallons that leak out of the reflecting pool every single year. That was the bigger concern. But nonetheless, people saw it and it was green. There was an algae bloom and people were freaking out and going, ah, see, the whole renovation failed, it's a waste. If there were continued algae problems, but there were no leaks, the renovation would have still been successful. But people still don't want the green water. The whole point of having the reflecting pool is to have it reflect and reflect as dramatically as possible and look pretty, and green water is not pretty. So we want the reflecting pool to look its best. There's really only one reporter who has access to all of this. Her name is Emily Miller. Emily Miller is the one that covers the reflecting pool more and better than everybody else. She's the one that had exclusive access during the renovation. She's the one that had access to the crews. I played her the interview with the company and him dispelling some of the myths and everything else. She's got an interesting shtick, calls herself the running reporter. So she does these reports and then she kind of runs. It's like a whole thing she does on social media, but she's basically the point reporter on this issue. So there's nobody else that you should be listening to on the reflecting pool other than Emily Miller that I've seen, okay? So she's commented on this. She did post a funny thing. She's like, there's a pro-algae protest at the reflecting pool of like three people. She's like, we've reached peak derp here. So here's what her report says from a couple of days ago on what happened with the algae in the reflecting pool. Now, early on, when it did start turning green, people were like, it's green, what's going on? And the White House had basically said, and the Park Service said, this is residual algae. It's going to take time to get rid of it. Now, that didn't sit well with a lot of people. They're like,

Well, you drained it, you scrubbed it, you did all, what do you mean residual? Turns out that it appears to be in the filtration system, and there's a new system that's being installed that kills algae going forward, according to Emily Miller's reporting, okay? So here's what she said 2 days ago. I can't play it for you. I'm just telling you what she said because the video doesn't have her really saying anything. But she posts, like, data. The filtration system, the new filtration system, was turned off for 36 hours. Okay, that happened on Friday, which caused the issue over the weekend. So that's why. So they turned off the filtration system because of additional work that was being done. So the filtration system was turned off on Friday for 36 hours. The National Park Service then pushed the algae to the middle drain. That caused the algae to get stirred up, caused the bloom. Okay, that's the official reporting now. You don't have to believe it. I'm just telling you what the official story is. Green Water Services is a contractor that is installing a nano bubble system at the reflecting pool. While they were cleaning up this current algae bloom, you probably saw things like they're putting hydrogen peroxide in the pool. That's a part of the bubble system. So there's four temporary nano bubble systems that were put into the pool while the cleanup was actually happening, okay? The permanent system is being installed now. They put in four temporary ones. She actually has video of white areas where the algae is dead from the nano bubble systems, okay? The permanent system should be installed by next week. The water is noticeably cleaner the past couple of days than it was over the weekend because of the nano bubble systems that were there. But the nano bubble system that is being installed this week and should hopefully be done by next week is the permanent system that will remain in place to permanently kill algae as it goes into the reflecting pool through the filtration process. They say, the Park Service says, that this will be the permanent solution to algae blooms at the reflecting pool. So a couple of things. Filtration system was turned off for 36 hours. They are installing a permanent nano bubble system, which will kill the algae going forward on a permanent basis. That's being installed this week. Should hopefully be operational next week. And then we don't have an issue with algae blooms, etc. But the Park Service still has to vacuum out the now dead algae, which makes the water more clear and less green as things go on. So that's the latest update on that. I'm not telling you that that's the permanent fix. I'm not telling you that guaranteed. I'm promising you right now that I'm not saying that. The whole issue is water sources, going back to the city water. You still got the algae in the system. Algae, I don't know. Have you seen that algae can be stubborn? It's designed to survive. So this is what they're saying is happening this week. So hopefully there's a permanent fix for the algae by next week. We'll see. We'll see. And if we end up finding out that the reflecting pool is still leaking millions of gallons every year, guess what? Renovation was not a success. Not at all. But right now, that's where we stand. Okay. Illinois is a stupid state run by stupid people. I don't know how else to say this. They lost the Bears. There's still this, like, minuscule possibility that they keep the Bears, but it's really unlikely. It requires a special session to do. It just doesn't seem like it's going to happen. Hammond in Indiana is like, we have shovels ready to go upon the go-ahead. So having lost the Chicago Bears, which, let's be honest, is the crown jewel of Illinois. You could argue the Bulls, you'd be wrong. You could argue the Blackhawks, you'd be wrong. You could argue the Cubs, you'd have a case. You could argue the White Sox, and everybody will laugh at you. The Chicago Bears are the crown jewel franchise in Illinois. They lost them. So Illinois' next move

0: should be not stupid, right? Because the whole premise, we lost the Bears, but we did so protecting the taxpayer. That was their pitch, right, Victor? Their pitch is, we're not going to go and hose the taxpayer just to keep the Chicago Bears, even though they were hosing the Chicago Bears. But I digress. Okay, so if your defense for losing the Bears is that you didn't want to fleece the taxpayer of Illinois, then why did Illinois just pass and have the governor sign a new crypto tax that taxes you when you move cryptocurrency from one of your wallets to another one of your wallets? A crypto wallet is like a bank account. So what they're doing is they're now taxing you 0.2% if you transfer your money from one of your accounts to another one of your accounts. That's a tax. How many of you have multiple bank accounts at your bank? This is like your bank charging you to move money from one of your accounts to another one of your accounts at that bank. It is an horrendously stupid thing to do. The Crypto Council for Innovation called it the most punitive digital asset tax in the country. From CoinDesk, the law enacts a 0.2% tax on receiving any digital asset business activity. According to the text of the bill, which defined digital asset business activity as, quote, any single occurrence of exchanging, transferring, or storing a digital asset as part of a business or on behalf of a customer. So this is not just trading. Okay, this isn't a tax on trading. It's not just a tax on realizing gains or even unrealized gains for that matter. This is a tax purely because you have crypto. That's it. And if you have multiple wallets, as many people who do crypto do, and you want to move, let's say you just want all of your Bitcoin in one wallet, you don't want to split up between different wallets. Like, I'm going to move my Bitcoin over from this. I have half a Bitcoin here and got one Bitcoin over here. I want 1.5 in one place. I don't want it all split up. You get taxed on that transaction. So this was apparently snuck into the $56 billion budget at the very last second. Nothing says transparency like sneaking something into a budget in the very last second, right, guys? So the legislature's out of session. They're not going to be fixing it until they're back in session, which happens in the fall. And that's only if everybody is even interested in it. So the tax hits firms exchanging, transferring, or storing digital assets for Illinois residents. So if you are a business with over $100,000 in gross receipts serving people in the state of Illinois, congratulations, you are now a tax collector in the state of Illinois. Simply because people have their money outside of a traditional banking system. God forbid you want to move your crypto from one wallet to another. Now you're going to get taxed for it. Yeah, okay. Way to sell the whole, hey, we went to bat for you against the Chicago Bears. We didn't want to fleece you guys. Oh, by the way, we're going to fleece you guys with a last-minute submission to the budget before anybody was able to realize it was in there. And Governor Pritzker was all too happy to sign that bad boy into law. Got more coming up. You're tuned in to The Burning Truth.
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4: Me on X and said, Casey, my Titan is a 2015. But the body and drivetrain design goes back to 2004. I'm going to run it into the ground. I don't want a newer vehicle. You know what? Here's what's funny about that. The video that I watched with recommendations on trucks that you should get now and just drive into the ground, that series of Nissan Titans were one of those trucks. That was I remember when they launched that. That truck was fantastic, and the engine was just outstanding. I don't blame you. And there you go. You got somebody just definitively telling you, yep, my Nissan Titan was 2015. That was the model year. They gave 2015, and then they, you know, gave a ratio. That was one of the model years. They said, just get this truck and run it into the ground because it's going to last forever. Okay. Did we or did we not tell you that the burned cross in Chicago is going to be a fake hate crime after the Carmelo Anthony verdict? Told ya. Turns out it was. It was fake. I mean, again, it didn't take a genius, but honestly, anybody who said that it wasn't fake and just automatically ran there, they're the people who are the short bus people. Like, that was clearly, you're deranged. Everybody else knew it was going to be fake, and it was. So, an Asian guy did it. He's a socialist. He has publicly threatened Trump, hates his guts, and he's super gay. Not that anything is wrong with that. Just pointing it out. So we all knew exactly what it was. It was a hoax. We even joked that it would probably be the Southern Poverty Law Center who paid for it, because that's how much of a hoax it is. And we have an update, by the way, on the SPLC. You remember, how many weeks ago did we do this? 3 weeks ago, we talked about the executive at Southern Poverty Law Center that was diddling one of the Nazis they were giving money to. I think it was like 3 weeks ago, maybe longer. I don't know. So anyway, we know who she is now. Shockingly, she's a white chick with blonde hair and blue eyes. And she's diddling the Nazi. So we told you that she had funneled $1.2 million to her lover in the neo-Nazi group. Here's what else we've now figured out. They had a joint banking account. This is a top official for the Southern Poverty Law Center, who is now believed to be the longtime intelligence project director, Heidi Beirich. Well, that's a German name if I've ever heard one. So we already told you that she was funneling $1.2 million in donor money to her neo-Nazi lover. We just didn't know who the individual was. So we now know it appears to be her, and they had joint bank accounts. They used the cash for personal living expenses. So she may not have just been funneling money to her neo-Nazi lover. She may have been funneling the money to herself to use on her own personal bills. That's a doozy. All right, folks, have yourself a great night. We'll see you tomorrow.
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4: This is a Fox News alert. The deal is signed. I'm Lee Silasera. The 60-day memorandum of understanding between the U.S. and Iran signed by President Trump, a White House official tells Fox News, it'll give Tehran waivers to sell oil and create a framework for $300 billion in aid. President Trump, now in Paris for the G7 talks, insists the U.S. is not putting up any money, and he says he will allow Iran to have some missiles, but not nuclear ones.
5: If other countries have them, it's a little bit unfair for them not to have some. A ballistic missile is not the same thing as what we're talking about when we talk nuclear.
4: The deal also calls for Iran to allow ships to pass through the Strait of Hormuz. The MOU is expected to be signed on Friday in Switzerland. As expected, the Fed is holding interest rates steady following its first meeting with the new chair.
6: New Fed chair Kevin Warsh.
7: The committee decided to maintain the target range for the Fed funds rate at 3.5% to 3.75%. In support of the Fed's dual mandate.
6: In an unusually short statement, Fed officials dropped language that had suggested their next move would be to cut their key rate. Warsh telling reporters that the Fed has the capability to deliver on its 2% inflation target, and that's what they're going to do.
4: Fox's Hillary Barsky. Wall Street stocks dropped on worries the Fed would hike interest rates this year to keep a lid on inflation. The Dow lost 507. The Nasdaq off 354. The S&P minus 91. Senate Democratic leader Chuck Schumer blasting President Trump for delaying today's confirmation hearing for Jay Clayton to become the next director of national intelligence.
8: Every action he takes undercuts our safety for his own ridiculous, sometimes even indiscernible, political motivation.
4: The president says he wants the Foreign Surveillance Act renewed, but said he won't sign off on it without the approval of a measure that strengthens voter ID laws. 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
4: Fox News alert. The 60-day memorandum of understanding between the U.S. and Iran signed by President Trump, a White House official tells Fox, it'll give Tehran waivers to sell oil and create a framework for $300 billion in aid. The former New York architect known as the Gilgo Beach serial killer has been sentenced.
10: Decades after killing multiple women on New York's Long Island, 62-year-old Rex Huerman was sentenced to life in prison without parole for his crimes. He admitted to killing eight women, the remains of most of them found between 1980 1993 and 2011. The killings went unsolved until DNA matched from a pizza crust Huerman discarded in a Manhattan trash can led to his arrest in 2023. During the sentencing hearing, victims' family members read impact statements, with one saying, quote, "I hope you suffer," recounting getting a taunting phone call from Huerman days after her sister had disappeared. In April, he pleaded guilty, working out a plea deal for the sentence.

0: reasons he was given. In New York City, Tanya J. Powers, Fox News.
1: New poll takes a read on how Americans feel about civil liberties.
2: Most Americans believe civil liberties, such as the right to vote, are coming under threat, according to a new AP NORC poll, which finds respondents across all demographics agree fundamental freedoms, including the right to vote, free speech, and freedom of religion, remain essential to the country. The survey of nearly 2,500 adults, finding, however, that respondents are more divided on the importance of the right to bear arms, and few, about one-third or less, see those rights as safe from threats. On voting rights, about two-thirds view it as under some threat. A third of all surveyed and nearly half of Black American respondents believe it's under major threat. Lillian Wu, Fox News.
1: Scientists finding evidence of the oldest known plague dating back about 200 years earlier than previously thought. I'm Lee Silasara. This is Fox News.
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4: From 21 Alive, I'm meteorologist Michael Morinelli. We are tracking the chance for severe weather later tonight. Most of the area is split between a level 2 or level 3 out of 5 risk for severe weather, with the main threats being heavy rain and strong winds. A few tornadoes are also possible, so make sure to tune into 21 Alive for the latest updates. I'm meteorologist Michael Morinelli on WoWO 92.3 FM and 1190 AM.
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4: All right, thank you, Scott Shannon. Thanks to all of you for being with us. 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Linda, how many years have you worked for me? How many total years have you been on the show?
5: 21.
4: How many times can you think of in the course of me being on the air, between all of the travel we do, all of the shows that we do, radio, TV, extra broadcasts, speeches, book signings, events, all that. How many times, Freedom Concerts back in the day, how many times have I lost my voice that you can recall or the best guesstimate you can give me?
5: Oh my God, so many.
4: Right.
5: Many, a lot.
4: And
5: 20, and 25, 50?
4: And how often when I'm losing my voice or lost it, have you told me don't go on the air?
5: Well, no, that's not true. I don't tell you not to go on the air. I tell you to take.
4: You try to persuade me to take a day off.
5: I tell you, you could use a little rest. Just a little.
4: So by the way, that is so fake news in terms of the spirit and attitude. No, I still, I will push through. I mean, I've had laryngitis. It's diagnosed laryngitis. And, you know, at times, sometimes the vocal cords kind of shut down a little bit. He's having a stroke. I'm like, I've had this my whole career. And I appreciate the kind words people have been sending my way, except for he's stroking out. But it's happened so often. It's like, why all of a sudden did this take on a life of its own?
5: Well, and I have to tell you.
4: I don't want the whole story.
5: What are you talking about, the whole story? I'm going to give you something nice. You're going to like this.
4: Okay.
5: Wait a minute. Yeah. There was a woman that emailed me, a very nice woman. She didn't want anything. She didn't ask for anything. All she said was, I have a 500-person prayer group. We're doing a prayer chain for Sean. We hope he's okay. This is very nice. That's the kind of people you have in your audience.
4: You know what? I just think it's beautiful. But, you know, at different times, like for me to come on the air just now, right here, to start this show, before I came on the air, I opened up my voice. And the other night when I was with JD, we did a podcast. We finished about 5 minutes until the live show at 9. And then in the process, the interim, my throat closes up, which is kind of normal based on my history, how this thing works with me. I didn't open my voice up, and it took me until I got to the conversation part to be able to talk. And so it is not unusual, but I mean, I guess I should be happy that people are so kind and nice and loving and concerned. And then, of course, you have the people that wish me dead, but I can't really help that too much. Good thing I don't read all these social media comments. I think Sweet Baby James said, "Nah, I don't think I'd read that. I don't think that's a good idea." Anyway, thank you for your kind words, everybody. Yeah, I'm still struggling with it. I don't really want to go on all the medicines that are available to reduce the inflammation in the vocal cords, because it's like the worst medicine in the world. So, you know, we're just kind of powering through and trying to get through day by day. And I appreciate people tolerating if it's not, you know, at times if it's a little rough. But no, I'm in perfect health. I'm in actually the best health I've ever been in my life, with doctor's approval and checkup and everything in between. I want to get to this whole issue, and I'm going to give you a different perspective, I think, and having spoken with all

of the people involved in this as it relates to this Iranian deal, and where I cut to the chase and other people don't cut to the chase. And I have, for example, I had a long conversation with Steve Witkoff, and a long conversation. And it went into great specificity and detail, way beyond this memorandum of understanding. If you've done a business deal in your life, they put together usually what is called a term sheet. Some people might call it a memorandum of understanding. It's all pretty much the same thing. And all it is like the basis. All right, we're starting on these points. And you sign it, and it just means you agree to begin discussions, what the discussions are about. They actually, I learned, and I don't think he'd mind me sharing this with you, so I will. He didn't tell me it was off the record. That it is so much deeper than that term sheet. It is so different. And then there's other pressure. J.D. Vance was on some show saying that, that there was a lot of pressure just to get something on paper so that all these discussions, they didn't want to have it out in public because there still are factions that are, competing for power within the Iranian regime. Meaning you have the hardliners, the IRGC, some of these people, and then the more political side. And there is a group of people that desperately want out of this situation because they see what's happening to their country. The most effective move besides the bombing, obviously Midnight Hammer, Epic Fury were historic in so many different ways. And obviously that has had a massive impact on Iran. The blockade is the single most other effective thing that the president put in place. Their entire economy, 90% of it, is an energy oil-based economy. After the president resumed those two big bombings last week, it got the Iranians' attention. And when he said the next night is going to be harder than the previous two nights, and he's probably taking Karg Island, then all behind the scenes, I am told that all hell broke loose and that all the Iranians, and JD confirmed this to me, I have no reason to doubt him, that for the first time in 47 years, there is direct communication with the Iranian leadership, and that had apparently never happened before. And they were begging to sign a sheet and get their signature on a piece of paper. And that quote was the memorandum of understanding. I don't even think they're going to have a ceremony on signing this stupid thing because it's meaningless anyway, because that's not what the deal is going to be. And that's what Witkoff went into. That's what JD was saying on the TV show two nights ago, et cetera, et cetera. Now, let me predicate all of this by saying I will never trust the Iranians. I do believe that these hardliners are hardcore. We cannot forget that a little over a week ago, they fired a missile, a drone shot at an Apache helicopter. And I would even argue if those pilots had died in that incident, we'd be having a very, very different discussion on the air today. Thank God they're alive. Thank God they're recovered. But it really doesn't matter because at the end of the day, as somebody that knows Donald Trump and has known him for 30 years, and the guy that wrote The Art of the Deal, maybe it's me, and you can say that I have a bias, I don't care, but I tend to listen to what he says because it really doesn't matter what other people say. It matters what Donald Trump says. And for example, the president said now at least, I think we counted 10, 12 times, said it again today, that the memorandum of understanding is not the deal, and warned that the U.S. would revert to dropping bombs if he doesn't like the deal. Now I'll take it a step further. I spoke to the president while he's at the G7, and the president said to me, I have no problem going right back and taking Karg Island in 2 seconds. This is more their opportunity than ours. And I figured I would give it a shot. And he said, if I don't like the deal, we'll go back to shooting all of them, dropping bombs on their heads
If they don't behave, we'll go right back

0: the dropping bombs right in the middle of their head. And, you know, here's one cut of the many times he said it.
1: Is the text of the agreement now final, or are you still...
2: No, it's not final. It's a memorandum of understanding. And if I don't like it, we'll go back to shooting at them, dropping bombs on their head.
1: When do you expect the word...
2: If I don't like it, if they don't behave, we'll go right back to dropping bombs right smack in the middle of their head. Okay? Because they've misbehaved for 47 years. All right?
3: Does it include...
2: But nobody could have made this deal. I mean, the JCPOA done by Obama, he handed them $1.7 billion in cash, gave them hundreds of millions of dollars, gave them billions and billions of dollars, but he gave them $1.7 billion in cash, green cash from banks, into a Boeing 757 and flew it into Iran. And they stood at the plane. I have pictures of it, like, oh my God, look at this money he's giving us. He tried to bribe his way out. I didn't do that. Nobody mentions that. $1.7 billion and hundreds of millions of dollars. They tried to bribe their way out of it. And you know what the Iranians did? They laughed at Obama and they said he's a stupid son of a...
0: And that's the president in his own words. So, listen, I have always been, and Reagan coined the term, trust but verify. And I am very untrusting of a regime that has been responsible, the number one state sponsor of terror, run by people that chant death to Israel, death to America, that have expressed a desire for a worldwide caliphate, that is a death cult that kills its own people, that funds all of these proxies. Yes, they have been degraded. Their navy's gone. Their ships are gone. Their missile defenses are mostly dead. Their air defense systems are non-existent. We could fly and bomb any part of Iran we want any second of any day that we want. So do I have, and does the president, did I get a sense from the president that he has a healthy dose of skepticism? Yes, he does. But he has a resolve that I know to be true. And that is that at the end of the day, if this is not going to shape up into what they are saying and we're saying that they want, I don't think it's going to last very long. And I think we'll be back where we are. And probably I would say he'll hit them even harder. Now that is, so I'm not wringing my hands like everybody else. And maybe it's because of what we have seen of President Trump and his actions leading up to this point and what the Trump doctrine really is. Some people say, well, why don't we just finish off this leadership? That's never been a stated goal of President Trump. The president has said the Trump doctrine is he doesn't believe in forever wars. He doesn't want boots on the ground. The president is very clear. We are not giving one taxpayer dollar to them. I think he does understand the need for a carrot and a stick, meaning of Gulf countries, for the sake of helping them transform their ideology into economy, into prospering for themselves and the people in their country. I mean, right now, the value of their currency is zero. Half the adult workforce is out of work. Their economy is energy-based. They have no economy, so to speak, of right now. We've been sneaking. Even yesterday, I heard we got, 8 million barrels of oil out of that southern open lane in the Strait of Hormuz. We've been taking out oil left, right, and sideways. You know, oil's been trading at $76 a barrel. It was as high as $126 a barrel. And is this just an opportunity? Yes, it's an opportunity. Would I say the odds are high that the Iranians blow it up and are incapable of getting their act together? Probably, yeah. Do I think the president means what he says, that he'll go back to bombing them? I absolutely believe it. So anyway, a report out that this deal may be signed remotely without any signing ceremony. I don't really see the need for it anyway, because I think it's fairly meaningless. I think what's in Donald Trump's head is what matters. The White House says, by the way, that there's been all these false reports out there circulating in multiple mainstream media outlets about a text or a series of texts

0: and some of the drafts of the Memorandum of Understanding. And the White House is saying these leaked texts of the Iran agreement published by CNN and others are not accurate. The president's pushing back hard on reports that the U.S. or Gulf allies are bankrolling Tehran. They don't get a penny only based on specific things, actions that they take that shows good faith on their part. So the reconstruction fund language is we're not investing 10 cents and other countries can't invest until such time as the Iranians take concrete actions. I think that's a big part of this as well. And so with all of that said, I think you should be a trust but verify audience. I think we have to watch it with clear eyes. I think that we have to know what we're dealing with. We're dealing with an Islamo-fascist death cult regime. With that said, they have been defeated on every level militarily. And you have a president that is saying publicly that he's very committed to going back militarily in 2 seconds. And I think that the president's actions, he's kind of earned our trust in the sense that he's proven with Soleimani beating the caliphate, Baghdadi, Midnight Hammer, Epic Fury, that he really doesn't have any compunctions doing it. So I guess I have a little bit more comfort knowing that he'll flip on a dime if he has to. That's my take. And it's not spin. I think that could happen. This could happen by the weekend, for crying out loud. It's crazy. All right, we're on to health, wellness, fitness, nutrition, longevity. 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

0: right, we got a lot coming up. All things Simple Man. Bill O'Reilly will join us today. We'll get his take on all this. Also, we'll check in with Governor Greg Abbott. I mean, the migration into Texas is insane. We'll get his take on six-gender Tellerico and God is non-binary Tellerico. Why do Democrats have so much hope on that guy? Straight ahead.
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3: This is a Fox News alert. I'm John Zossier. White House officials told Fox that President Trump has now signed a memorandum of understanding with Iran. As U.S. and Iran agreeing to extend a ceasefire for 60 days, negotiators continue to discuss other issues, including Iran's ballistic missile program.
4: If other countries have them, it's a little bit unfair for them not to have some. A ballistic missile is not the same thing as what we're talking about, what we talk nuclear.
3: The Federal Reserve keeps

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1: From 21 Alive, I'm meteorologist Michael Morinelli. We are tracking the chance for severe weather later tonight. Most of the area is split between a level 2 or level 3 out of 5 risk for severe weather, with the main threats being heavy rain and strong winds. A few tornadoes are also possible, so make sure to tune into 21 Alive for the latest updates. I'm meteorologist Michael Morinelli on WoWo 92.3 FM and 1190 AM.
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6: 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You've always got to prepare, have a safety security plan for yourself and your family. If that God forbid moment comes, somebody wants to bring harm to you, your family. And anyway, Sig Sauer, all proudly made in Live Free or Die, New Hampshire. They have a big workforce full of former military, great people. They are the proud partner of our U.S. military, the official sidearm of all branches of the U.S. military. Part of my collection, I have the M17 pistol. That's the same one carried by our brave men and women that defend freedom around the world. Same with NATO forces also, as a matter of fact. My daily carry is usually my P365. It is the number one concealed carry pistol in the country. And as a matter of fact, our whole team on the show, we're a Sig Sauer family. And sweet baby James, like me, has a collection. And Linda has the P365 special, Rose special edition. What is the Rose special edition? Why do I not know what the Rose special edition is?
7: So,
6: I didn't know that.
7: All kidding aside, it's a beautiful, beautiful, like, it's like a piece of art on a gun, and it's engraved in this gorgeous, like, rose gold color, if you like rose gold, which I happen to love. It is stunning. And every time I take it out at the range close to us, everybody's like, what gun is that? I'm like, it's a Sig Sauer, man. They do a beautiful job with that rose gold. It's really, really nice.
6: How many people have picked up on the fact that you drop your shoulder when you shoot?
7: You're the only one, because you like to break them, but I'm doing much better now. Just so you know.
6: You're doing much better. All right. We should post on our website, Hannity.com, the silhouette, or I don't know what target do you have? Do you have a bullseye silhouette? What do you have?
7: I have a silhouette.
6: Okay. You know, I'm going to be looking at it a little bit differently. I want to see how you cluster your shots. In other words, if one is in the right shoulder, one's in the left shoulder, one's by the knee, and one's in the head, that's not considered, you know, a good... That's not considered consistent shooting. How do you usually?
7: I'm a pretty good, you know, center mass consistent shooter. That's where I look. And the middle is the easiest part to hit for me.
6: Anyway, SigSauer.com today. Buy any new P365, you will get a Sig Sauer everyday carry flashlight. It is awesome, by the way. I have one. I carry it all the time. This is only for a limited time. Don't wait. Also, great gift for Dad for Father's Day. So, I understand. Everybody wants to take the memorandum of understanding and turn it into the deal. I have been assured and reassured and reassured and reassured. So either I'm being Pollyannish and naive, and this is what it's going to come into, or the guy that I've known for 30 years that keeps saying this has nothing to do with any final deal. They don't even care about it, and it was just to get the process started. I think that it's all going to play out in the end. What I've been told was

0: discussed behind the scenes and what they're agreeing to behind the scenes is very different than what is being reported. However, do I trust them? Of course not. Why would you trust the Iranians? Number one state sponsor of terror. Look at the havoc that they have caused worldwide. Look at the danger. You know, let me go back. Let me step back here for a second. Because, and I have told this audience over and over again that every source I had leading up to Epic Fury after the devastation of 14 bunker buster bombs and Midnight Hammer, a president that's not an isolationist, even though some people, the new woke right, claim that he is or should be. That was not Donald Trump in the first term taking out the caliphate of ISIS and Soleimani and Baghdadi and dropping the mother of all bombs on Afghanistan. Donald Trump Midnight Hammer is basically Donald Trump 2.0 and very consistent with the Trump doctrine. I don't think his doctrine has changed. And I guess maybe it's the intimate knowledge of knowing him, watching him, observing him. He will listen to everybody, and at the end of the day, there's going to be one person that will make the ultimate decision on whether any deal goes forward with Iran or any other country for that matter, and that is going to be Donald Trump. And when Donald Trump says over and over and over and over again, like he says here, all hell will rain down on Iran if they pursue a nuclear weapon, do you believe that he means it? That's a very important component to me. Listen.
1: Iran will never have a nuclear weapon. And it says it loud and clear. They're not going to develop it. They're not going to buy it. They're not going to do anything with it. And if they do, they suffer unbelievable consequences. Not just a little bit, like... I won't even tell you the consequences, but the consequences are the ultimate consequences. And with that being said, I hope we have a very good relationship. But the biggest thing is they will not have a nuclear weapon. So we have, they will not develop, purchase, buy, or any other thing. They're not going to acquire a nuclear weapon. If they do, all hell will rain down on them. And they're not going to do that,
0: He doesn't think they're going to do it. But if they do, the message has been sent clear. You know, what's frustrating is the people that did not want Epic Fury and feel like Donald Trump betrayed them by doing exactly what he did in his first term and exactly what he said he was would do since even before he ran for president. That Donald Trump said Iran can never have a nuclear weapon. He's been consistent. Now, when Steve Witkoff, I think, did the definitive interviews, they acknowledge they have this 60% enriched uranium in 12 days that can be enriched up to weapons-grade uranium, 90%, which would have given them 460 kilograms, about 1,000 pounds, as many as 11 or 12 nuclear weapons. They could do that if they could get back up any enrichment capability. That could be less than 12 days, and they would have enough weapons-grade material for that amount of bombs. We learned in this process their ballistic missile range was much further than we had once thought. We now know their ballistic missiles can hit Europe, cities like Paris, and cities like London. The president, in many ways, will never get credit for it, but he's making the world a safer place. If you don't trust them, then don't. I mean, let's verify it. Because I think we're going to know very quickly whether or not this has any teeth to it or not. And if they start to balk or back up what they've been telling our negotiators privately and what has been communicated to me. Remember, Steve Witkoff told us about the enriched uranium, which made this a necessity. And then every other source that I had spoken to, in other words, people that would really know. There are people, it's called being read into the presidential daily briefing. Usually there's maybe 5, 6, 7 people daily that get to see that threat assessment. And that was what the intelligence was showing. Now, Dan Bongino at the time was the deputy FBI director under Kash Patel. And I had him on.

0: on the podcast, we went deep, hard in the paint, and he gave an explanation. And I said to him, every person, every source that would know, every one of them said to me the same thing, is the president had no choice. That's what they were telling me, meaning that we had to act with epic fury. Let's play Dan Bongino.
1: I'm limited in what I can say, but I'll tell you this. It's not just the nuclear threat that was exigent. It's the cyber threat the Iranians were engaged in. It's the lethal plotting, the assassination attempts. And I want you to remember this, everyone in the listening audience. They don't subscribe to this mutually assured destruction. They don't act in any way with any logic or reason whatsoever. Like, say, even the Russians don't, even however crazy Putin is, he does not want a nuclear weapon hitting Moscow. He doesn't. He's crazy, but he's not one. The Iranians don't care. It is a bloodthirsty theocracy. You give them the ability to kill us. You give them the gun. They're going to shoot it. It's not a matter of if. Forget the if. And the question was only the when. And I think President Trump said, I'm tired of dealing with this kicking the can down the road, the when question. And we're just going to do it. The politics be damned. I mean, you think the politics are helping him? If he cared about the politics, he wouldn't have done it. You know what he cares about? He doesn't want a freaking mushroom cloud over Washington, D.C. or New York. That's called leadership, making really hard decisions that are really difficult to explain to people who may not understand them because they don't have the information set you have. That's okay. You know, we're free to question it here. It's a republic, and I'm telling you, I will go to the grave telling you he made 100% the right call. I'm absolutely sure of it.
0: Now, Dan is one of the people, the few people like Hash Patel and other top national security, I'm sure the CIA director Ratcliffe, and of course our top generals were read into that information that I would never have access to. And Dan is just giving us a glimpse of what every other person that is read in tells me. So it's my job to pass that information on to you. Here's a question based on the history of Donald Trump and national security and national defense and his deal making acumen. How many of you have a pretty relatively on the, without getting into specific, have a high degree of confidence that he won't sign a bad deal? That's kind of where my head's at. And the fact that he's so casual and saying, well, I'll just take him out and I'll just, you know, bomb them into oblivion and that's it. I know others may not have it. We have an update. Linda, you've been following the chilling details of this plot tied to the UFC event on Sunday night, UFC 250 at the White House.
2: Yeah. Absolutely insane.
0: I know. New details about the five suspects accused of plotting this mass casualty event. I mean, it's pretty scary. Prosecutors allege that the group that were arrested in June, as we told you yesterday, a multi-state sweep coordinated an ambush involving explosive-laden drones intended to strike the north side of the White House, which would cause, they thought, a panic. And then they would sit in wait to basically slaughter everybody coming out. Officials said the group planned to target multiple high-profile officials through this coordinated ambush. According to court documents, the suspects intended to launch the explosive-laden drones over the UFC arena, detonate them above the crowd, forcing panicked attendees and high-value targets to flee to a southern evacuation point. I mean, if you look at three assassination attempts against the president and you look at Charlie Kirk and then you put it together with the incendiary and rhetoric of the left today, when you dehumanize and devalue people to the extent that they do, and it's Nazi, fascist, racist, Gestapo, at what point do you bear some responsibility that you're causing people to believe they're doing God's will? And if you look at, for example, investigators allege that, you know, they had targets in an encrypted group chat, you know, one for Trump, two for J.D. Vance, and for Israeli Prime Minister Netanyahu, Musk for Elon Musk. And the plot was to rob a military ammunition plant and steal military, you know, equipment. They had safe houses, bunkers, jail break-ins they were planning. I mean, it just, this is the world we're living in.
2: But think about this. It was.

0: somebody's mom that stepped in there. Imagine being that mother and getting like the sense, like, this is serious. Like, I think this may actually happen and that my child is involved in this and I need to call the FBI. And she did.
1: Well, according to the complaint, the biggest warning sign came from the mother of the 19-year-old from Ohio charged in connection with this. God, by the way, God bless her. And if you see something, say something, right? It's a cliche, but it works. She observed him researching locations near D.C. and receiving maps and images through text messages. And when she confronted him, apparently said that the group planned to conduct a recon and hit-and-run missions. Then she went to investigators, and she interpreted that as planned shootings. And the complaint that they released shows that this mother, God bless her, contacted authorities on June 10th after becoming concerned about her son's recent firearm purchases and communications with these people that he was having online. Anyway, the father told officers his son had recently met people online and had been planning recons with them. And he told investigators that his son apparently recently acquired all the firearms, body armor, ammunition, tactical gear, etc., with $3,000 of his graduation money. Dana White of the USC revealed late on Tuesday that there were multiple threats made against Freedom 250. He told TMZ Sports that he was in the loop on all of what was happening in real time over the threats to the event. He said there was more than the alarming alleged plot to use drones and snipers to take out as many people as possible. He said, I mean, these guys are so good at what they do. Here's the reality. There was no safer place in America to be on Sunday night than there. Freedom 250 White House attack, by the way, you know, posted wild anti-Trump, anti-Semitic, you know, TikTok craziness. Like, you know, this is now people like clinging to manna, like Luigi Mangione syndrome. If somebody's insane, they just want to, you know, cling to it. Anyway, 800-941-SHAWN is our number if you want to be a part of the program. 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
4: 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All things Simple Man, self-described Bill O'Reilly. Riley will get his take on all this, and one of our favorite governors, Greg Abbott, will join us. Does Tellerico Six Gender have a shot? 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

0: memorandum of understanding. If it doesn't get done in 60 days, that's all right. We go back to bombing. You know, I don't want to do that because it's so good.
1: President Trump says the U.S. is not providing money to Iran, though the agreement does require waiving sanctions on Iran's oil exports. With the MOU signed, negotiations now begin on a process for downgrading Iran's highly enriched uranium.
2: Fox's Jared Halpern in Washington. But a spokesman for Iran's foreign ministry says if Israel's attacks on Lebanon continue, that will be considered a breach of the agreement. The president derailing a confirmation hearing for Jay Clayton, his pick to become the next director of National Intelligence.
3: Late this morning, Intelligence Committee Chairman Tom Cotton said the committee would proceed with Clayton, quote, unless the president directs him not to. Then Cotton canceled the hearing. He said it was, quote, regrettable that the president has directed Jay Clayton not to appear. Democrats accuse the president of playing with fire on national security. The president also says he will not sign a renewal of the nation's top anti-terrorism program, FISA, until lawmakers pass the Save America Act.
2: Fox's Chad Pergram on Capitol Hill. The Save America Act is a bill that would strengthen voter ID laws. Jamaica's national security minister says the country is in discussions with the U.S. to accept third country deportees. The deportees would reportedly not be placed in detention, though details of where they would be housed are still to be determined. 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
2: A prominent critic of Vladimir Putin shot dead in Poland.
6: Russian artist Robert Kuzakov worked under the pseudonym Semyon Skripetsky. He was known in Eastern Europe for caricatures of politicians, including the presidents of Russia and Belarus. On Sunday, he posted a video on YouTube showing him in Berlin putting a Russian flag in a trash can. The 44-year-old was shot 5 times in the head, chest and back, his body found in a parking lot near a Belarusian consulate. Two citizens of Belarus have been arrested. Kuzakov was granted asylum in Poland after he left Russia in 2021. Jonathan Savage, Fox News.
2: In a special session called by Republican Governor Brian Kemp, Republican lawmakers in Georgia have rejected a plan to redraw congressional and state legislative districts for the 2028 elections, saying any changes should come only after the public has input. A famous fast food chain knocked from the top of the American Customer Satisfaction Index.
7: The 11-year streak for Chick-fil-A comes to a close. Jersey Mike's is now the top-rated quick-service restaurant in the nation in the 2025 ACSI rankings. The sandwich shop slogan, "A sub above," rings true as the top-rated brand recognized for freshness, food variety, and value while maintaining quality even as it expanded in 2025. Chick-fil-A is just a point behind in the latest survey of roughly 250,000 consumers and remains the clear leader in the chicken category. Burger King moving up 1%. Tying Culver's for the top spot in the burger category. CJ Papa, Fox News.
2: The list of performers for Macy's 4th of July show have been announced. It includes Post Malone, Blake Shelton, Salt-N-Pepa, and Shaboozey. The 50th edition of the nation's largest Independence Day celebration in New York City will fire 85,000 shells in 30 colors from 6 barges, as well as a new laser show from the Brooklyn Bridge. I'm Lee Silasera. This is Fox News.
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9: From 21 Alive, I'm meteorologist Michael Morinelli. We are tracking the chance for severe weather later tonight. Most of the area is split between a level 2 or level 3 out of 5 risk for severe weather, with the main threats being heavy rain and strong winds. A few tornadoes are also possible, so make sure to tune in to 21 Alive for the latest updates. I'm meteorologist Michael Morinelli on WoWo 92.3 FM and 1190.

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1: There's one man on this earth who really, truly gets it.
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1: We continue to be proud of being a sanctuary city. 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Hey there!

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Yeah, we're coming to your city. 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Sean Hannity. 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

0: 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That means all things Bill O'Reilly. 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Okay. Let me ask you this, and I want you maybe to tell me that I'm wrong. So this big memorandum of understanding comes out. I've talked to Jared Kushner. I've talked to Steve Witkoff. I've talked to the president. I've talked to everybody. And I don't think a memorandum of understanding means a thing. And the president, I tend to listen to the president's words. And because that is final anyway, I don't even think the president saw the memorandum of understanding, to be very blunt with you. And he's saying, well, they either abide by it or I'm going to bomb the living hell out of them. That is the answer. They're either going to do what he wants or the military effort will ensue. I don't think it's more complicated than that. Am I wrong, Mr. O'Reilly?
1: No, I wouldn't say you're wrong, but I would say that if you evaluate a deal like this, you've got to be pros and cons. So this is not a good deal for Israel. Okay, right off the bat.
0: Well, wait a minute. It's not a deal because this is, it's like if you do a business deal. You do business, I do business. You have a memorandum of understanding. It's a term sheet to begin negotiations. It has nothing to do with what the final outcome is going to be.
1: It could be an ice cream wrapper, as far as I'm concerned. It's not good for Israel because it basically takes them back from a very aggressive defensive position. And so that's number one. And I think very few historians would quibble with that.
0: Can I just add one piece of context to that? The president was very clear today that if, in fact, Lebanon keeps attacking Israel, that Israel has every right to fight back and that he just wants them to be judicious and do their part. But if they attack Israel, he would expect them to attack back.
1: But he scolded Netanyahu by name, and that's rare for him. Number two, the United States, most important to us as American citizens. So this arrangement, let's use that word, is, I would say, an 7.5 out of 10. And you weren't going to get a 10 out of 10. That was not going to happen. The two deficits in the arrangement are, number one, no mention of weapons inspectors to go in. Now, the president did say he's got eyes on all of their nuclear facilities.

0: see what they're doing.
1: That's true.
0: But you can't see underground 3 miles. So I would have liked to have seen the weapons inspectors thing in there, but it was not. The second one was Hormuz.
2: Can I just interject again? And I'm not being a jerk, I promise. Steve Witkoff is a personal friend of mine. And he said, when it comes to the nuclear dust, they've already agreed that Americans will be on the ground at the very least observing all of the removal of that dust. Sorry to interrupt.
0: All right, well, that's good, but it's not in writing so far.
2: Correct.
0: And it's you need the Austrians to go in every 2 months and check out what they're doing, because those are the people assigned to it. And now that they're kicking it over to the UN for validation, that's certainly part of the scenario. But I don't really understand why the Iranians are so resistant to that. If they're going to say, we're never going to have a nuke, we're never going to attack anybody, we're never going to do A, we're never going to do I, why not have the inspectors in there? There's no downside for you. So that made me a little queasy. And the third thing is Hormuz. So we still don't know, because the president didn't really address it in a specific sense. He addressed the big thing. He doesn't want a worldwide depression, Herbert Hoover, all that. And that's true. That was a big motivator. That's what Iran had. Iran had, we can wreak havoc with the worldwide economy, and we will. We're willing to starve to death to do that. So that was their only weaponry, Iran. And it was not addressed by President Trump. Now, I assume that Hormuz is going to be open very quickly because all of the Gulf states, including Iran, want the money. And that there's not going to be an impediment to that. It's not going to take 60 days. They're just going to open it up. But down the road, all right, there wasn't any, well, the United Nations controls Hormuz or whatever you may be. It was not put into that arrangement language. Now, those are two fairly significant things. On the other hand, I thought Trump was one of his best performances today, because he anticipated all of these questions, and notice how softball the questions were from the Europeans, because they're thrilled. They got what they wanted for nothing, okay? So all the European press were like little beagles out there. And even the obnoxious American press, they've already started up on MS and CNN, but you expect that. The only guy who was way out of order was the New York Times, who said, well, what about the school that got hit? Okay, now, wait a minute. We're talking about a worldwide economic problem. We're talking about a nuclear weapon, and this is the question you bring? Come on. It's ridiculous. But I thought President Trump had anticipated what was going to happen in that presser and handled it pretty well.
2: I tend to agree with your analysis, only because we are both in a pretty unique position as it relates to the president, and that is we've known him for 30 years. And when he speaks, it is very different than when anybody else speaks for him. And when he speaks, people like us that know him pay a lot more attention and give more credence to the words that he is using versus those that may be around him that are trying to explain things to the American people, because in the end, it doesn't matter what the people around him say. It matters what he thinks and how he will act. And what kind of surprises me a little bit, in light of the president's military actions abroad, beating ISIS and Soleimani and Baghdadi, dropping the mother of all bombs on Afghanistan, Midnight Hammer, Epic Fury, I think people would be quite foolish and naive and rather stupid if they don't take the words that he uttered again today seriously, that I have no problem going back to bombing the living hell out of you if, in fact, you guys try to pull a fast one.
0: Yeah.

0: because they're going to make him look weak and bad, and his legacy's on the line. It's in a legacy brawl right now between Obama and Trump. And people believe what they want to believe. Doesn't matter what facts you have. And the Democratic Party is going, oh, no, no, this is totally unnecessary because Obama had it locked down, which isn't true. Okay. And then Trump takes swipes at Obama because he was the worst deal he's ever seen. All right. Well, we're used to that. But the bellicosity that Donald Trump brings to these pressers was largely absent. He used the hour that he had very effectively to praise Xi. That was very effective. I know these Chinese back and forth. That will do him a lot of good with that country. Even
1: tell me why you think that. And I know you are hyper focused on China and the relationship with the U.S. and the relationship with the president and Xi. Tell me why.
0: Because he went out of his way to say she could have caused trouble, and he helped. It was as simple as that. And then he brought in the Stinger missile thing. You know, when Donald Trump talks, people don't realize this, particularly people who hate him, is that he does have a good grasp of the facts. Now, he's repetitive and sometimes contradicts himself. There's no question that he does. This $300 million slush fund that Iran's going to have access to, that's still undefined. I understand it. You understand it. Okay? This is going to be investment made by the Gulf states, and it's going to be oil, and it's going to be unfrozen Iranian money that, because they were sanctioned, is sitting in a bank. But most people don't get it. They don't. They're running around today saying, "Oh, he's going to give $300 million to Iran, and that's terrible." Whatever it may be, okay. But buddy, Donald Trump used that hour, all right, to praise a bunch of people, take shots at Mexico, took shots at them, warn them. Okay, he did a lot of different things in that, and I thought it was very effective. He rose Soleimani from the dead, killing the killers. I wrote a whole book on how Trump stalked them. It's a fascinating part of the book, how they got him and the intel that came in and what the decision-making was. So I know. But do you think Joe Biden has any blank and clue about Soleimani's menace to the Middle East?
1: I don't even think if somebody did ask him in a surprise moment who he was, I'm not sure he'd remember.
0: Well, look, he's so busy following Jill around asking, do you love me the most? He doesn't have time for a lot of other stuff.
1: Well, that's a good point. What do you think? Democrats are furious that, you know, apparently Joe's releasing a book in October. Jill Biden's book, I Thought My Husband Was Having a Stroke. Bill, if I was on stage and you thought I was having a stroke, would you not come to my rescue? I would come to yours.
0: I'd go out to dinner.
1: And you'd make me pay whether I was having a stroke or not.
0: Yeah, let's see if I can get Hannity's credit card before it.
1: Hey, give me Hannity's credit card as quickly as possible. I need it. Oh, man, that's funny.
0: I mean, look, the good news is nobody buys those books, and they don't sell anything.
1: But Democrats are mad. They feel like they're trying to reinvent themselves and be front and center before the midterm. They're already dealing with, you know, Graham Platner, Tallarico's six-gender non-binary god, and this guy Al-Sayed, who likes Hassan Piker.
0: Well, even CNN reported last night that the midterm is tightening up already.
1: Big time. I'm seeing other polls that are very encouraging, but I'm urging people to not look at the polls. The only poll that matters is Election Day.
0: Well, okay. But when you got a Nazi running for the Senate in Maine and Bernie Sanders says this is great, I mean, that's not doing your party any good.
1: Yeah, it didn't help yesterday when we found out he was encouraging a teenage girl to commit suicide. Good grief. How could any Democrat support that, Bill? Where's your heart, your soul, your conscience? What is wrong with that party?
0: We're doing a big.

0: big investigation on the Democratic Party, and it always leads back to this. There is not one human being in this country with any sway in this party.
1: Well, no, there's not a moderate except for John Fetterman, and now they are beholden to the most radical party ever, which I think creates a new paradigm for a midterm. Last word, bud.
0: Yes, and that was one of the reasons that Trump did this memo of understanding, that he knew this would probably make it a lot easier for Republicans to keep their power in Washington. That was a big reason.
1: All things Simple Man, Bill O'Reilly at BillO'Reilly.com. Sir, I know it's the best time of your week to be on the show. We appreciate you being here.
0: Thanks for having me. Appreciate it.
1: All right, 800-941-SEAN, our number if you want to be a part of the program.
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1: You know, I was just reading an article, and it was a list of market downturns for the U.S. economy. Now, it got me thinking. Markets crash, things go up, things go down. It doesn't seem to be a matter of if or when, right? I mean, the Depression, 1929, the Recession, 1937, the flash crash, 1962, oil crisis in the 70s, Black Monday, 1987, dot-com bubble, 2008 crisis. 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And here's what he said.
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5: This is a Fox News alert. I'm Tom Rigotti. President Trump has signed a ceasefire deal with Iran, setting up negotiations over the country's nuclear program over the next 60 days. Fox's Jared Halpern reports.
6: The agreement requires Iran to open up the Strait of Hormuz for toll-free transit and lifts the U.S. naval blockade.
7: Then it's a memorandum of understanding. If it doesn't get done in 60 days, that's all right. We go back to bombing.

0: President Trump says the U.S. is not providing money to Iran.
1: But the agreement requires waiving sanctions on Iran's oil exports. The latest Fox News poll finds most voters don't approve of President Trump's handling of Iran.
2: Nearly two-thirds of voters say they do not trust Iran to comply with the deal or stop developing nuclear weapons. And yet nearly 6 in 10 voters also think it was wrong for the U.S. to initiate military action. While three-quarters think it's important for the U.S. to pursue an end to Iran's nuclear program, 87% said it's also important to avoid a prolonged conflict.
1: It's Fox's Jessica Rosenthal. 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
13: All right, 25 now till the top of the hour. 800-941-SEAN, our number. 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
0: All right. Linda, did you see on fake news CNN? I don't watch fake news CNN. I know you guys watch it occasionally for content for the show. So they have this guy, this poll analysis guy named Harry Enten. And when you pointed this out to me, I'm saying there's no way that that could be true. But apparently it is. We have only 27% of Democrats that say they will display the great American flag on July 4th. And 29% of Democrats say they are proud to be an American. Well, where's the other 71%? We live in the greatest country God gave man. Now, I have spoken at length how this midterm election year is unlike any we've seen before. There's never been a precedent where a party has adopted and embraced radicalism in the likes of Bernie Sanders, Pocahontas, this guy El Sayed. I mean, did you see the latest? Hassan Piker, who was out there campaigning with El Sayed. Israel doesn't have a right to exist. America deserved 9/11. Then you got Six Gender Tellerico, God is non-binary, welcome Matt at the border, no me campaign, a vegan campaign in Texas. Then you've got the Nazi tattoo guy, you know, who attacks women who have been victims of rape. And says the people of Maine are racist and stupid, that he's looking to vote for him. Now going after on Reddit a young girl, you know, talking about teenage suicide. You know, if you're voting for that, you don't have a heart, conscience, and soul. The party of Mamdani, the Squad, AOC, and where are the moderate voices in that party? This creates an entire new paradigm we've never experienced before heading into an important midterm, which is why you see these polls tightening dramatically. But anyway, so, you know, let me play this guy, Harry Enten, fake news CNN. This is what he's saying about Democrats displaying the flag and whether they're proud to be Americans.
2: Look at how we have an increasing polarization on this issue. We'll display the flag on July 4th, the American flag. Back in July of 2001, look at this. You had 68% of Republicans, 65% of Democrats saying that they would, in fact, display the flag on July 4th. You come over to this side of the screen, Republicans basically are where they were 25 years ago, right? 64%. But look at that Democratic percentage. Absolutely plummeting. Just 27% of Democrats say they will, in fact, display the flag on July 4th. What about this idea? Are you proud to be an American? Extremely or very proud to be an American? Back in January of 2001, 90% of Republicans, 85% of Democrats. This was after a very contentious 2000 election, keep in mind, right? With George W. Bush coming into the White House. You come over to this side of the screen in 2026. Look at this. Again, the Democratic percentage absolutely plummets to just 29% of Democrats say they're extremely or very proud to be an American.
0: You've got to be kidding me. What has gone wrong in that party?
3: You know what? There's so much wrong. You would have to do your TV show, hanging with Hannity during the day to even cover a piece of it. It's so bad across the board. Even what you just said about Plattner and Hassan Piker, this idea that any of these people have 1 ounce of American soul in them is utter nonsense. You live in the greatest country God ever gave man that allows you to talk trash as much as you do. If you don't like it here, get out. Go somewhere else. See how
0: you say that.
3: They
0: people say,
3: you.
0: Well, love it or leave it. If I did not love America, why would I stay here? I'm
3: exactly.
0: Talking about me. Forget about other people. I don't know why.
3: This is the thing that I don't get. If you want to change it and you don't like it, then go to where it already exists like that. There are so many places.
0: Linda, let me ask you a question. You were with me when Obama was president for 2 terms. You were with us when Joe Biden was president for a term. Did I ever suggest one time that I don't love my country and that I want to leave this country or I'm going to give up

0: to fight, you know, for the things that I believe in. Sometimes you lose elections you really want to win. I don't want to lose this midterm, I'll tell you that. And you just fight through it, and you become the loyal opposition. You tell the American people the truth, and hopefully we right the ship the next time. That's how it works.
1: Here's the thing. The ship was never the right side up in the first place. That's the problem. As a Democrat, most of these people have lived under the ideology that they're owed everything, they should give nothing, and the only time anybody should give anything is if they're telling other people the money that they should be giving away, and those are the only people working anyway.
0: Good point. All right, let's get to our phones. Let's go to Detroit. Let's say hi to Jim. Jim, you're on the Sean Hannity Show. Glad you called.
2: Hello, Sean. Listen to you daily. Thank you. The thing I am concerned about is that when this 60 days comes due, or right before it comes due, that the Iranians, like they always do, are going to welch on their promises, and then we're going to have a restart of the war right before the midterms. And I think that's going to cost the Republicans dearly. So I'm...
0: Listen, the president made very clear, we have made clear, I don't trust the Iranians. It doesn't matter what they do from this point on. The president will make the decision whether or not they're acting in good faith, whether or not they really want a deal or they don't. And he was very explicit in saying he has no problem going back to military action. So that, to me, is all you need to kind of know.
2: Well, I just think that if that happens, that the chances of the Republicans doing well in the midterms are not good, because the country is at a point where they want the gas prices to come down. They want the economy changed.
0: Well, look at the price of crude today. It's been down to $75.
2: I understand. But if the war comes back, I don't think it's going to stay there. Okay, nobody has a crystal ball, but on the other hand, the Iranians' history is such that they do not keep their promises.
0: Listen, it doesn't even matter in this sense. Let's assume that they don't. And I think the odds are probably high that, I mean, they have internal struggles going on. You got the hardline IRGC faction. And then you have the more political faction that understands that their lives are in jeopardy, and they're probably next on the hit list. So they've got their own internal issues to work out. And let's see what happens. Let the process unfold. Returning to where we were is as simple as launching a missile. It's that simple. That's why I am, and the president's showing a willingness today to go right back there, tells me all I need to know about what this means.
2: I feel that if we go back and it's close to the midterms, we're going to suffer.
0: Possible, but you know what? There's always the chance that there's going to be conflict around the world that can, where you have bad actors, bad faith actors that want to impact our elections. We already know that. I mean, that's almost like status quo, right?
2: Right.
0: So, you know, what we have to do as conservatives is we've got to commit our hearts, minds, and souls that whatever outside circumstances may or may not occur, that we understand the danger in a radicalized Democratic Party ever getting more control than we ever want. That's why that should be irrelevant for everybody in this audience that wants this great agenda, which has been great, to continue and not return to, you know, what we had the 4 years under Biden, Harris, Mayorkas, and now actually more radicalized vis-a-vis Graham Platner, El Sayed, six-gender Tellerico, God is non-binary Tellerico, and Mamdani and the squad and Bernie and Pocahontas, because no other Democrat but Fetterman will dare criticize them. So we're going to have the biggest choice midterm election, one that I've never seen in history before. And let's just commit to do our part and understand there's certain things that are always going to be out of our control in life, right?
2: Right. My hunch is that we should get it over.
0: Well, let me ask this question. Let me go to a bottom line question. You're making me think here. Was it the right decision for the president, based on what Steve Witkoff described, and them being 12 days away from being able to enrich uranium to weapons grade.

0: And I had Dan Bongino talking about it on TV last night. Was it the right call for the president? Did he have any option other than to take action to prevent them from getting that weapon?
1: Unquestionably.
0: Okay. We have a very strong argument on our side, don't we?
1: Yeah, I agree. But again, that the margins in the election are so slim, I don't want to lose the Republican control. And then,
0: okay, do you think any moderate in Maine is going to vote for Graham Plattner?
1: No.
0: You think any moderate in Michigan is going to vote for El Sayed?
1: God, I hope not.
0: Will six-gender, God is non-binary Tellerico win Texas?
1: Hopefully not, yep.
0: Okay. Let not your heart be troubled. Work hard for the election. And my ask from this great audience of ours is just commit in your heart, mind, and soul. You will do your part. You will vote. You will participate. Okay?
1: Thank you.
0: Appreciate it. God bless you. Let's say hi. Let's see. Tom is next. I don't know where Tom's calling from. Tom, you're on the Sean Hannity Show. Hi.
2: Hi, Sean. Thanks for taking my call. I was calling today to ask you a question. I was looking ahead and thinking, is Donald Trump going to be able to take care of his agenda in only 3.5 more years? And what would you think of the possibility of him and Secretary Rubio switching positions for the upcoming election, presidential election?
0: You know, I'm tempted to give a lot of thoughts about 28, but I'm going to hold back until after 26.
2: Okay.
0: I do have a lot of thoughts on 26 and a lot of thoughts on 28. However, I don't want people to take their eye off this important midterm. And do I think Donald Trump is going to run in any capacity again? No. Do I think his influence will wane? Not even a little bit. And I think he will always be active and involved, you know, as long as this man is breathing on this earth. I can tell you that. It's in his heart, conscience, and soul.
2: Well, awesome. Glad. Thanks again for taking my call. And I've been listening to you for a long time, all the way back to Hannity and Cohen. It's the first time I got to talk to you. It's a real pleasure.
0: Okay. I appreciate it, Tom. Thank you, my friend. God bless you. Quick break, right back to our phones, 800-941-SEAN, our number if you want to be a part of the program as we continue.
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0: right, back to our busy phones. Toll free, it's 800-941-SHAWN if you want to join us. Let's say hi to Rodney. 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
1: I was watching The View yesterday. I don't normally watch it. I've watched since J.D. Vance was on. Hoopy had made a statement about the Trump administration and about them not giving credit to blacks about the accomplishments that they've made and trying to remove their importance from public view or whatever. Then J.D. went to go answer a question, finally, and he used the term minorities. And she got all upset and said, no, don't have me saying that. I didn't say that. What gets me is she put so much spin on things that other people have said, and he was trying to be nice about how he presented what she was saying, and yet she was very defensive because she didn't want a different term used to describe what she was talking about.
0: You know, first of all, I give him credit for even trying to go on that show. I did years ago. I haven't seen the ratings yet, and often I bet you they got a big pop having a conservative on that show. However, it's an unwatchable show to me. I mean, it's just a lot of screaming and yelling and hysteria and Trump derangement syndrome. I mean, there's nothing interesting about the show to me anymore. Anyway, I appreciate you being with us. 800-941-SHAWN. 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
6: It's a done deal. I'm Lee Silicera, Fox News. President Trump has signed off on the ceasefire agreement with Iran, doing so a few hours ago in France, during a meeting with French President Emmanuel Macron.
7: There are 14 points. It's not until point number 8 that you get to the line where Iran cannot pursue a nuclear weapon. There is this $300 billion reconstruction fund that the United States will be directing and facilitating, but not donating to directly. And there is this line that the United States has to lift sanctions and unfreeze frozen Iranian assets.
6: Fox's Peter Ducey in Geneva. Iran's foreign ministry spokesperson says Iran must be able to sell its oil with no problems, and transport and insurance must be receive the revenue from oil sales. Meanwhile, the latest Fox News poll finds most voters don't approve of President Trump's handling of Iran.
8: Nearly two-thirds of voters say they do not trust Iran to comply with the deal or stop developing nuclear weapons, and yet nearly 6 in 10 voters also think it was wrong for the U.S. to initiate military action. While three-quarters think it's important for the U.S. to pursue an end to Iran's nuclear program, 87% said it's also important to avoid a prolonged conflict.
6: Fox's Jessica Rosenthal, nearly two-thirds of those polled saying they don't approve of the president's handling of Iran. The Fed holding interest rates steady following its first meeting under its new chair, Kevin Warsh.
9: The committee decided to maintain the target range for the Fed funds rate at 3.5% to 3.75%. In support of the Fed's dual mandate.
6: The central bank issuing an unusually brief statement, dropping language that suggested their next move would be to cut a key interest rate. Wall Street stocks dropped on worries the Fed would hike interest rates this year to keep a lid on inflation. The Dow lost 507, the Nasdaq off 354, the S&P plus